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0: And it's already a hit. It is Butter and Grit joining us this morning on the Wake Up Call. I know you guys are still on cloud nine as you got through that audition. Four yeses. Thanks for joining us this morning from Nashville. How y'all doing, Butter and Grit?
1: Doing good.
2: Yeah, we're doing great.
0: Appreciate y'all coming on. Laurel, we know you. You were Laurel Taunton in Tallahassee at Tallahassee High School. You became Laurel Taylor with a stage name. Now you are Grit. And Luke Michael, you are Butter. First off, I got to ask, how did that come about? I love the name, by the way.
1: Oh, thank you. Yeah, Luke came up with the name. I'll let him speak on this.
2: Yeah, you know, once we decided to start a duo, we were like, man, you know, we got to have a really good name. And we were sitting in the studio kind of throwing things back and forth. And so I said, you know, maybe it's like biscuits and gravy, but, you know, nobody wants to be gravy, I don't think. So we decided, you know, eventually I was like, well, why don't we do Butter and Grit? And she was like, that's the stupidest name I've ever heard. Let's do it.
0: Let's do it. I like that. So where are you from, Luke? We know Laurel. She's been on with us many times. Are you a Southern boy yourself?
2: You know, I wish I could say I was a true Southern boy, but I'm from Cincinnati, right on the border of Kentucky. But I'm originally from Carlisle, Ohio, so yes. A little bit like 45 minutes north. But yeah, all my family's from Kentucky, so I got a little bit of that Southern in my veins.
0: It's what the song just said. I love that. Yeah. So, you know, and I'm going to say this, and I'm not just filling you up with this. I talk about this all the time because we do this thing called Smash or Trash here on Thursdays. And, I very rarely smash something because it, you know, most of the stuff, I'm not real big fan of the music that's out there today. I mean, I don't know about y'all. I know y'all new music, but I was like, man, this is good. It has a catchy line right off the bat. It draws you in. The harmonies are unbelievable. And when you get a yes from the biggest critic of all, Simon Cowell, you had to just be floored by that. So congratulations.
1: Thank you. No, we were very scared. Like I don't know. This is the craziest thing, especially Butter and Grit. We've been together for a year and a few months. And so this is the biggest thing we have done. And to stand in front of 5,000 people and go out there and just be vulnerable was crazy.
0: Definitely. And millions watching on television, right? I mean, this is national network stuff.
1: That's right. We tried out in March. The audition was actually in March, and they were like, you know, this will air June or July, and we get past June. I'm like, okay, not June. So, you know, I had to keep a secret for mm-hmm. that long, and it was crazy to just see us on national television the other night, and the phone calls that have come in are just mind-blowing.
0: The song you just heard there, the one we played that you did for those guys, who wrote that?
1: We did, both of us.
0: So y'all collaborated on that together.
1: Oh yeah, always.
0: Yeah, yeah. How many do you have a kind of know of how many plays it's getting? Obviously, people are playing it off the AGT page and things like that. But I mean, I'd say you got a hit on your hands.
1: Oh, we appreciate it. No, I mean, the biggest thing is when we first put it out, like Butter and Grit just was so new. And nobody has, like, you know, taken the time to listen. But when it hit national television, I checked it, and there's such a peak. Like, you can just see how it, like, shifted upwards. And I'm like, this is crazy. So everybody's looking at it, you know, as a brand-new single, and people are sharing it as their sound on TikTok or any social media. So it's been really cool to just see everybody's reaction videos.
0: Do you know if it's getting airplay? Is it something that you're trying to release as a single where people on radio or somewhere else could be playing it?
1: I can't confirm it's getting airplay. I can't really track much, but just TikTok alone is doing really well. Just with the trending sound of Sweet, Sweet, Sweet South several times like we do in the actual show. So, yeah, and we're just going to keep pushing it. But what's crazy is it's crazy, Michael. We really didn't necessarily want to do that song, like, off the bat. And so it was really cool that we trusted our producers of America's Got Talent and, you know, worked with them. And we're like, okay, you know, we didn't want to come across as too, you know, hokey country. And they were like, this is what we're doing. And I'm just so glad we did, because a lot of people have said, you know, y'all are generic and commercial. We need to see more. And I'm like, you keep watching the show. You just wait.
0: So y'all both have been in Nashville. I know you're trying to make it in the business, and you kind of came together. I heard your story there. I've read your website. Y'all can go and check it out yourselves out there. But yeah, you I think you heard Luke Butter. You heard a song that Laurel had written, and it caught your attention, and you guys got connected from that. Talk about that.
2: Yeah, totally. You know, when I was coming through Nashville, it was almost we're going on 3 years ago here soon, and I didn't know anybody, and I had just kind of come off the heels of a really, really difficult time in my life, just facing some really hard things. And when I met Laurel, it was kind of by major accident, I think, at the time is what it felt like. But obviously, you know, there's a greater plan than that at play. And, you know, one thing led to another. We ended up at the same dinner table, talking about, you know, our story and different things. And I had shared that, you know, there was a song that really changed my life and honestly helped me get out of the bed in the morning and just kind of put one foot in front of the other again. And I shared that song name with her, and I think we all just kind of sat there stunned but didn't really know why, and come to find out she was one of the writers on that song that really saved my life. So from that moment forward, you know, we kind of knew we had to do something together long term, and it wasn't Butter and Grit right off the bat. We didn't, you know, have that moment and say, like, you know, let's be a food name band. But, you know, you know, we started working with each other. She's an amazing producer. So she would produce my music and I'd play on some of her stuff. And then next thing you know, here we are all these years later and, you know, doing this amazing thing together. And I couldn't be more thankful for it.
0: Laurel, when did you graduate from Tattlesee? I know I ask you this every time you come on, but what was the year again?
1: 2012.
0: So that's been 14 years ago. It wasn't long after that you moved up there, right?
1: That's right. I moved in September of that year.
0: And you had this aspiration to become, you know, a part of this business. And I know you've done a lot of different things in 14 years, but now it's happening for you, isn't it?
1: Absolutely. I mean, I moved to Nashville at 2012 and I took a dive for sure, as we all do. And I had to learn my way back. Especially with my faith, you know, I had to come back to the center of what my family taught me and where the center is. And so it was 14 years on and off, but when I came back, I was about to the point when I met Luke, I was pretty much done with the whole artist thing. I was just singer, songwriter, producer, trying to get in that vein. And then all of a sudden, it was like, we got to do this together. And so that was cool. It brought me a new joy and a new, like, you know, energy that, hey, I can give this another try, you know. So we're giving everything we have into Butter and Grit.
0: Yeah, so many artists have tried to make it, didn't make it, and you've been persistent in sticking with it. And, you know, it takes time sometimes, and it's happened. But there were so many great, you know, I've mentioned this so many times before, and you guys know this, you're around all kinds of talent, I can imagine, in Nashville. It's hard. But, wow, you found a niche, it looks like. And I'm curious, you kind of touched on a little bit, was it, how intimidating is it to walk after knowing this might be it? This is our one shot.
1: Well, they say, you know, 3 minutes or 2 minutes will change your life. And the process that we had was 4 days, and it was very back-to-back, like filming all day, not even talking about, you know, your song, the next day rehearsing one time on the main stage, and then you go out there and hear the crowd roar, and you do it. And they do a great job at making you feel comfortable, but at the same time, like, it's still 3 minutes, and that's all you get. I mean, if we mess up, these four judges, you know, they've never seen us before. This is their first look on us. And we were so intimidated by Mel B, because the day before she told our friends she doesn't like country music. She's not a huge fan of country.
0: Yeah.
1: And I feel like she was our favorite. She wanted to be our friend, obviously, with the, you know, them showing that on the show. That was really cool.
0: And, you know, you're in front of people, and all these, that's stardom right there. You're a bit, I assume, starstruck yourself, aren't you?
1: Absolutely. Yeah.
0: So you've done this, which we've seen, you did this back in the spring. I know you can't say anything. You can't let the cat out of the bag, but I mean, kind of go through the process of what it would take and the chances of possibly actually winning this thing.
1: Luke, you want to say something?
2: Yeah, no, totally. I mean, I think the biggest thing is keep watching, because we can't say anything that has yep. happened or will happen. And you know, it's an exciting process, but it is one that like does eventually end up being up to America. And, you know, if we get the chance to, you know, compete for, you know, that live vote, I mean, we really do need every person who believes in us or, you know, likes what we have to offer to really support us through voting, whatever that ends up looking like. But I mean, you know, the chances are slim, but you know, we've already made it this far, so you never know what could happen.
0: All right. Well, we'll be watching for sure. It's when will you be back on TV? Do you know exactly the date yet, or is that kind of up in the air?
1: That's not revealed yet.
0: Yeah.
1: We kind of know, but we kind of don't. So we're going to wait and actually reveal it on our platform in a few weeks.
0: Yeah, check out the social media pages, the website, and you'll have all the details. When they give it to you, you'll pass it on to us, and we'll certainly put it out there too. We're rooting for you. We're very proud, and we sure appreciate both of you coming on today, both Luke and Laurel. Thank you. Butter and Grit, thanks for coming on the radio with us and watching, for those watching on the internet as well. Thank you.
1: Absolutely. Thank
2: you. Thank you so much.
0: Thank y'all. And good luck.
1: Thank you.
2: Thank you.
0: All right. More coming up. Appreciate it. Once again, Luke, Michael, Laurel, Taylor, Butter, and Grit joining us here on the Wake Up Call. We'll take a break. We got plenty more coming your way on a Thursday. The Wake Up Call, WTLS Score 94. 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

was like number one record everywhere but the United States. Disco. Was a top 20 hit though in the United States.

0: smash or trash, BLT?
1: Smash.
0: Won't you be alive? This is probably what they were playing while you're getting your pedicure yesterday. That first time you got the pedicure?
1: That's my second one.
0: Second one? How much does it cost to get your feet pedicured?
1: About $38.
0: About $38. Who paid for it?
1: I did.
0: You got the money. Wow. Do you tip on those things? Are you supposed to tip?
1: You can, but I
0: you
1: didn't.
0: You didn't tip.
1: Maybe sometimes.
0: Yeah, you can. Patrick Hernandez. Name of the song? You know the name of the song?
1: No.
0: You want to guess?
1: Don't know it.
0: If you listen, it's pretty easy. It's Born to Be Alive. He only says it like 5,000 times during the song. Smash! Patrick Hernandez. Number one record everywhere in the world, just about, as I said, other than the United States. Australia, Austria, Canada, Denmark, France, Italy, Mexico, New Zealand, Norway, Portugal, Spain. Sounds like the World Cup. Sweden. It was also number one on the disco charts in the United States, but not number one on the regular Cashbox or Billboard charts, Hot 100 list. So a big hit from 1979. It had a resurgence in the 80s in the Netherlands. Smash. That's a good way to start the show as we get ready for the Smash Trash. Once again, thank you to Butter and Grit. Fun times talking with those two. How about that? Can you imagine getting on national TV? They get on NBC. You know, there's only like 5 million people a week that watch that show. And you're here we go. Here's my one shot. I've been working on this, as you heard Laurel talk about it, for 12 years since she left Tallahassee and you know, sprouted her wings to Nashville, Music City, among all the talent up there. And they finally get a crack at it. They get an audition. They get to go on this program. You know, they don't just let everybody in. And what do you know? And they say, yeah, man, it's good to me. And I got 4 yeses from the whole panel there. Amazing. It is really something. Appreciate them coming on this morning, giving us a minute. They you know, remember where their roots are. You know, we might be small to a lot of folks, but not to Laurel and Luke or Butter and Grit. And what do you think of Butter and Grit? Smash or trash, BLT?
1: Smash.
0: Smash. All right, let's
1: see. The finals?
0: Well, they couldn't say. That was the first round of auditions. We'll hope that they continue to advance. A lot of talent, though. This is all of America here we're working up against. It's America's Got Talent. All right, let's see. We do some songs here on Smash the Trash. BLT's going to chip in. You folks can do the same online. Just log in and make your comments on Facebook, or you can text them to me if you got me on the quick text. Here's one, Smash the Trash. You remember Whitney Houston. Is she back? It's possible.

But I know I think of you every step of the way.

0: Smash or trash, BLT?
1: Smash.
0: You like that?
1: Yeah.
0: Well, the thing is, it's a funny thing. The girl who's doing that actually can sing. I can hear some quality pipes there. I mean, she can sing. But she's overdoing it with a vibrato there. I mean, what? You gotta temper your enthusiasm on that part. Gary didn't care for it. Well, it blocked your comment, Gary. You know, it's a funny thing. If you put certain words on there, it eliminates them. I put on "huh." It was okay, and it disappeared. It's a smash for Brian, though. He liked it. Y'all keep on coming with them. All right, let's see. Next up. Oh, you always ask this question to Bob. How are your robots this week? Bob Gross. Well, maybe he could work with them on singing. This guy is playing a song, and his robot is singing the song. And let's see how it sounds. It's called "Kiss Me," a hit by Sixpence None the Richer, sung by a robot here.

0: It's funny, the robot has googly eyes and all of that. You know, you robots don't have to sound like a robot. This one sounds like a robot. It sings in key. I can tell that. It's holding on, but he could have created any voice, you know, with the AI-generated stuff. He got people singing songs all over the place now. Smash or trash, Brian?
1: Smash.
0: He liked it. Okay. See if you recognize this tune. It was a hit for Olivia Newton-John. Let's play it with trumpets. Smash or trash?

0: Oh, yeah.
1: Hopelessly devoted to you.
0: Smash! Did you watch the movie Grease, Brian?
2: Yeah, it's been a long time.
0: Yeah, it's been a while. That was a song from there. It was a big hit for Olivia Newton-John. Smash. Let's do another tune, a little cover. This is a group doing Arthur's theme, using all the instruments here. It's an instrumental. This was a big hit for Christopher Cross. What a great song.

0: best that you can do
1: is what, Brian?
0: Fall in love. Smash.
2: Smash.
1: Smash. Double smash. Triple smash. I think we got everybody like that one. Thank you. Moving along, more smash of trash here on the Wake Up Call. Back when TV theme songs were a thing. Does anybody remember this show? See if you can name it. This might stump some folks. I love this sound, though. And that's a great beat already. Anybody got it yet? 1980s TV theme song. Gotta be tapping your toes to this.

0: BLT?
1: Smash.
0: You probably don't know the show, though, do you? Nobody knows it. It is Airwolf. I've stumped the crowd today. Well, sticking with TV shows, how about this? This was a live performance of a song that was a hit on an album. And then it became a hit for a TV show, which was popular in the late 70s and I guess into the early 80s. And I'll give you a little hint. It's not much of one. The name of the song is Angela's Theme. But that was not the name of the show. The guy who played it, Bob James. We used to have his album. The reason why I like this album, I wish I still had it. He had a cover that had a big football on it. And it was half of the football on it. And you open it up and the rest of the football was there. And the name of one of the songs was Touchdown. But this was the one everybody remembered because of the TV show. What was it? I could give you some names of the characters on it. Or just the actors who played them. Do you know it yet, Brian?
1: No.
0: All right, do you remember Judd Hirsch?
1: No.
0: How about Tony Danza?
1: No.
0: Jeff Conway. We were talking about Grease. He was on it. Mary Lou Henner? Christopher Lloyd. You know, he's in the Back to the Future movies. He was on this show. It is called Taxi. And, of course, who could forget the little guy. What was his name, Brian?
1: I don't know.
0: Louis De Palma, I think, was his name on the show, wasn't he? Danny DeVito played the character. You did not watch Taxi, apparently. Smash! All right. Stumped him on that one, too. All right, here's another one. You might recognize this. It's another song by an artist who did it, with a group. And then he went and recreated the song in a country style. This is a rock hit from 1984. He did this on The Tonight Show. And you might recognize the tune here. It's a bluegrass song all of a sudden.

0: What is it, Brian?
1: Is it Jump?
0: It is Jump! You remember who did it originally? The name of the group?
1: Van Halen?
0: Yes, you two for two. Yeah, you know who the lead singer was of that group when they did it. Maybe. A little much for you here. But he's singing it there. It's David Lee Roth. I like the way he did it. It's not going to beat the original, but not bad.
2: Jump!
0: Here's your solo. What is Eddie Van Halen thinking when he's watching this in late night? Hey, what is he doing with my song? I don't know. Maybe he was flattered. All right, moving on. Definitely a smash. At least I think so. And one of my favorites by Van Halen, done a little differently in the bluegrass style. Here's we had Butter and Grit on just a little while ago, and you know, we smashed that song. That's what was that song? You remember what the name of it was, Brian? I got the self, I got the sound, sound is not in my brain. Hey guys, I needed you to harmonize with me. Anyway, we got another local artist who just put this out on Facebook this past week. And he's been up in Music City before, the one and only Will Peppers. And he says, here, I'm putting this video out there, so let's listen. This is Will with his latest. Out with the new, in with the old is the name of the album.

0: I hear Charles in there. I can hear Charles Peppers. They say the fig doesn't fall far from the tree. You heard that before, BLT, or something like that.
1: Yeah.
0: It's very good. I got to say, smash. Well done, Will. Maybe we'll get him on and talk about his newest release. Again, this album out with the new, in with the old. Coming soon. Smash. And Miles said, smash. He liked that part where he said, smash. In Panama City. He liked that part. Panama. Smash. All right, BLT, let's do this one together. A little fun. Sing along. The Love Boat. Smash your trash. Here we go, Brian. Ready? Love. Exciting and new. Come on, Brian. Come aboard.

0: One of my favorites, of course. Smash the Love Boat. Sorry about the singing. I just couldn't help myself. BLT, I thought you were going to help, though. You didn't chip in.
1: No.
0: And it is...
1: Smash.
0: A smash. Expecting you in love.

0: They don't make them like that anymore either, do they? Smash or trash?
1: Smash.
0: Smash. BLT liked it. There's Andy Williams, Burt Bacharach favorite. Walk on by. Mike Clifford. Let's see if he can follow up, Andy. I wouldn't want to try, but we're going to see what we get out of him. This is a guy doing one you've heard before.

0: little bit like Andy. You'll forget the a sting song here. In his jealous sky, you can only see this guy. We walk in fields of gold. You could only see him, really. Smash or trash, bro?
1: Smash.
0: We're just hitting them quick now. All right, moving on. If we took Another Day in Paradise, recorded by Phil Collins, and turned it into blues rock, this is what it would sound like. So your choice now, smash or trash? Seems like it might work, you know.

0: think about it. Smash or trash?
1: Smash.
0: I like it. It's a good song. One thing I do find, though, when we start creating AI ripoffs, is a very similar sound. Everything becomes cloned. And you know what I'm saying? Everything in a flyer that you see on the internet made by AI is a copy of another one. It's just, we're not creative anymore. I need some distinction. I need Will Peppers to sing. He's got a distinct voice. I need Butter and Grit. I don't want a computerized version of it. All right. Got it off my chest. All right, we're going to wrap up with this because we're running out of time. This is Smash or Trash? Well, I think it was a smash, but let's see if you can name the tune. Ready? This is one of those things where the guy plays clips of the song and you have to figure it out. So we go bit by bit till you get it. Ready? And away we go. See, I knew it immediately when I heard that part. You got it yet, Brian?
1: Don't know it.
0: Don't know it.
2: We have some harmony of that first guitar line.
0: Got it yet, BLT?
1: Don't know it.
0: I thought that lick would be enough, but okay. I guess we can just keep on trying here. Got it yet, Brian?
1: Don't know it.

0: does not know it. 1980s. It's just like everything I put out there is basically from the 1980s. All right.
1: I have this tremolo guitar, which is a signature sound of this song.
0: Okay, I think it was, I would say this, Brian, a novelty. Does that help you? It means it's kind of a funny song. Does that help?
2: Kind of knowing what it is.
0: All right, you want to take another guess? Well, we haven't really made a guess yet. No.
2: Don't know it.
1: There's also this rhythmic synth bass.
0: That's interesting.
1: We also have this percussion track, which sounds live, but it was actually performed on a keyboard consisting of samples that they were triggering. And in interviews, it was said that it was bongo samples, but it sounds a bit more like congas, so I'll let you decide.
0: It's amazing to hear the different parts of a song when they all come together, though, isn't it? There's all kinds of things going on.
1: I'm sure most of you have guessed already, but if you haven't and you know this song, this bass line will give it away.
0: Now, you definitely got to know it, Brian. What is it?
1: Here, let's add the kick
0: drum. No idea?
2: I don't know it.
0: Everybody was doing this dance.
1: Some more percussion.
0: What is it?
2: Hokey pokey.
0: And that's not the hokey pokey. I like that part right there, though. We brought that in there. Like a tambourine almost.
1: And that really wacky sound that we heard at the top of this episode? That sound is in the beginning of this section, which is the outro of the song.
0: Who knew?

0: block.
1: You know it, Brian. Now you gotta know it, right?
2: Don't know it.
1: Oh. The Bengals. Now, what is it?
2: The Bengals?
1: The Bengals, not the Bengals.
2: The Bengals.
1: It's Walk Like an Egyptian, bro.
2: Yeah, I don't know this song.
1: You never heard this song?
2: No.
1: Man, you've been kind of sheltered from the outside world, I guess. All right, Brian, thank you very much. That'll do Smash or Trash for today. Stick around. Wild Jeans Clowning Time up next.

0: The Wake Up Call. WTLS Tallahassee, Pike Road. 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
1: Yes!
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2: I'm Ed Donahue with an AP News Minute. There have been protests in Ukraine, in Kyiv,
3: to denounce President Volodymyr Zelensky's decision to dismiss Defense Minister Mykhailo Fedorov after just 6 months in the post. Zelensky announced earlier this week he would be changing key posts in the government, including prime minister. One local resident, Bohdan Huryak, told the AP he was outraged by Fedorov's firing, as he believed the outgoing defense minister showed clear results on the battlefield. Another protester, Anastasia Nekrasova, told the AP she was protesting on behalf of Ukrainian soldiers who didn't have the chance to attend the protest. Fedorov is known for modernizing Ukraine's military. I'm Karen Shamas.
2: Russian military correspondents and pro-Kremlin bloggers are relishing the controversy. Pro-Kremlin political analyst Sergei Markov described Fedorov's comments as a rebellion against Zelensky. I'm Ed Donahue.
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3: With SRN News, I'm Keith Peters in Washington. And tonight's speech on election security, President Trump says the U.S. is, quote, winning big in Iran, and you will see the fruits of that labor very, very shortly, unquote. The comments come as the U.S. expanded its airstrike campaign against Iran early Friday by hitting bridges as part of a broader attack on the nation's infrastructure to pressure Tehran to ease its chokehold on the Strait of Hormuz. Severe storms have dumped over 20 inches of rain in parts of Texas, causing significant flooding. The Guadalupe River rose rapidly early Thursday, affecting areas still recovering from last year's flash floods. Experts say slow-moving storms fueled by lots of moisture created days of downpours. On Wall Street, the Dow down by 105 points, the Nasdaq dropped 387. This is SRN News.
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3: With SRN News, I'm Jason Walker. President Trump addressing the nation in prime time this evening. Talked about the importance of election security and the role he says that China played in the 2020 elections. The Trump administration reviving a rule that will deny green cards to immigrants who use public benefits, Medicaid, housing vouchers, and more. Now, the policy was first implemented in February of 2020 by then-President Trump, but it was reversed later when Democrat Joe Biden took over at the White House. Federal law already requires those seeking permanent residency or legal status to demonstrate they will not become a public charge. Authorities in Texas have rescued hundreds of stranded drivers and people trapped in homes in raging floodwaters. Officials say at least two deaths have now been confirmed, and there could be many more. This is SRN News.
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6: With SRN News, I'm Jason Walker. President Trump talking to the nation Thursday night, and he has released newly declassified intelligence that points to Chinese interference in the 2020 election. Secretary of State Marco Rubio convening leaders from some 60 nations in Washington, hoping to quell the left-wing political terrorism. That conference Thursday highlighted one of the marquee issues for Republicans heading into the midterms. Rubio and other officials paint a dark image of the future if the communists and Marxists are not defeated. Trump administration reviving a rule that would deny green cards to immigrants who use public benefits, Medicaid, housing vouchers, and more. Policy was first implemented in 2020 by President Trump, but was reversed later by Joe Biden. SRN News.
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1: With SRN News, I'm Jason Walker. President Trump unveiling what he calls really big news in his primetime address that focused on election security, foreign interference, and trust in American institutions. The centerpiece of his address, though, was the announcement that his administration is declassifying a very large collection of documents related to election security and Chinese interference. Secretary of State Marco Rubio convening leaders from more than 60 nations taking part in the Trump administration's latest effort to quell left-wing political terrorism. That conference Thursday highlighted one of the marquee issues for the Republican Party heading into the midterms. Rubio and other U.S. officials painted a dark image of the future if the communist and Marxist are not defeated. SRN News.
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0: Welcome back to the Ramsey Show in the Fairwinds Credit Union studio. I'm Dave Ramsey, your host. Thank you for joining us. Steve is in Rochester, New York. Hi, Steve. How are you?
1: Hey, Dave. I'm great. How are you?
0: Better than I deserve. What's up?
1: I have a business that I've owned for about 8 years now. Within the last 16 months or so, it's taken a hit, and it's basically breaking even. And I haven't been paying myself throughout that. I'm trying to figure out, it's listed for sale, probably not going to get anything close to what would have gotten a few years ago. And I'm just trying to, get some guidance on what I should do next. If I should try and pour some more money into it, or go look for a 9-to-5 or start a new company.
2: What kind
1: I'm
2: of business
1: really
2: is
1: sure.
2: it, Steve?
1: It's a protein supplement company.
2: Okay.
0: That you make or that you sell?
1: Can you repeat that, please?
0: Do you make the protein supplements or do you just sell other people's?
1: We make it. We have a contract manufacturer and we sell it.
0: What happened to the sales? Why is it down?
1: Direct to consumer. We were using a 3PL, and they changed. They got bought out and then bought out again. And they threw out about $350,000 worth of inventory. We hired attorneys, went through the whole process, which was expensive. And we were out of stock on pretty much everything for 6 to 8 months.
0: So now you have inventory back?
1: Now we have most of the inventory back.
0: So
1: yeah,
0: why can't you sell it?
1: That flywheel momentum, we're trying, but that flywheel momentum hasn't gotten back up to speed to where it was. I don't know. I don't know if people are spending less on it or spending.
0: They're spending more. Why isn't yours selling?
1: Probably marketing. Getting the name out there or back out there.
0: The other company was doing all the marketing for you. You've never had any experience selling your own product?
1: No, we have. We used to use influencers, and we stopped using them because we didn't have great experiences with some of them.
0: Okay, because it didn't work.
1: At first it worked.
0: Yeah.
1: But after that, it didn't.
0: Okay. So it sounds like you know how to make protein supplements, but you don't know how to sell them. That's what it sounds like.
1: It's me specifically to go out and...
0: You own the company.
1: Right.
0: I'm not saying you need to go door to door, but you ought to have an idea how you're going to directly get this thing that you created, and you created it with someone in mind, and how are you going to get it to them? That's marketing.
1: Right, right.
2: How many people work on the team, Steve?
1: It's small. It's 4 people.
2: Okay. So after payroll and expenses and everything, you guys are breaking even?
1: Yes. Yeah, I'm not paying myself.
0: And how is that much product moving? Just on your website?
2: Yeah.
1: Yeah, on our website.
2: And how long has it been since you've had inventory back?
1: Almost about 4 months.
0: How long ago did you start this company?
1: 8 years ago.
0: You told me that. I'm sorry. So 8 years ago, if I had talked to Steve, would he have been more excited than he is right now? He sounds down in the dumps.
1: Yeah, very much so. It's been so frustrating. I'm married. I wasn't married when I started the company, and we have a 5-month-old.
2: And you've been through a lawsuit and all of it. It's just taken you out.
1: Yes. Yeah. It's been listed for sale for... since we got inventory back in stock, there's not been much movement, so it has been pretty frustrating.
0: Well, it's not really much of an asset to buy because it's not profitable.
1: Right.
0: So I don't know why anybody would want to buy it.
2: Unless they would just want to buy the inventory and then,
0: and the formulas and the recipes or whatever, but.
2: Okay, so Steve, so what next steps for you? You're wondering. Your main question is, do you keep putting money into this?
0: No, not unless you have a reason to believe it's going to work. And right now, I haven't heard a reason to believe it's going to work. So,
1: okay.
0: Henry Cloud says in his book, Necessary Endings, that we end something, a relationship, a job, a business, a department, an employment, whatever it is, when we lose hope that the situation is going to improve. And if you and I have not heard a single thing talking to you that you have any hope this is going to improve.
2: I know. It's been it's been 4 months since everything's been back.
0: But there's no light at the end of the tunnel that's not an oncoming train.
2: I'm just wondering, Steve, if you were killing it right now, would you still love the business? Or do you just want out in general?
1: I probably wouldn't be. You know, I exited a company before and was making pretty good money then.
2: Okay, so you just want out in general. Even if it was doing good, owning your own company and doing all of this, it's just it's not fun right now for you in general. Hello?
0: He's gone.
2: Oh, we lost him. Oh, did I offend him? No, I'm just kidding.
0: I doubt it.
2: No.
0: That's my job.
2: I would just tell him, I just wonder if there's strategies you go back to for 60 more days to see if there's anything.
0: Tell me three things you want to try to keep it open.
2: That's right.
0: I can't get any of that out of it.
2: Yeah, no, he's done.
0: He needs to close.
2: He seems like he's done.
0: He's done.
2: So what do you do? Sell off the inventory to another company or something? Try to get the cash out?
0: Keep your website open and shovel it out of your basement.
2: We got him back. Steve, you there? Wait, press two.
0: We got him. Okay, good.
2: Steve,
0: okay, good.
2: There?
0: We got you back.
2: Oh, there you are. Okay, good.
0: Okay,
2: good.
0: So do you have three moves you can make to try to salvage this thing and get it profitable that you want to try, or do you want to close it?
1: My gut instinct is to close it and or sell it, but, to put money into it in 3 months, another $50,000.
0: Yeah, you don't have anything that gives you hope. That's what I'm hearing.
1: And
0: I'm also hearing in your voice that you're out of gas.
1: Yes. Okay. With a 5-month-old and staying up till 2 a.m., 3 a.m. to try and make this work, it's my family and faith are more important than
0: What is the value of the inventory?
1: It's about $350,000.
0: Okay.
2: Yeah, I wonder if you can sell that somewhere.
0: I think you can work that as your side hustle. Just running now for your own website with no overhead and get your inventory back out of it, you're probably going to make more that way than you will trying to sell the business. Because I don't think the business is a viable purchase because it's not got profit. And businesses that aren't profitable are called a hobby. So, I'd go get a 9-to-5 and come in out of the cold for a while and heal. You may go back to being an entrepreneur someday. That's not a sin. But it's not unusual at all for somebody to take 5 years and go back in, out into the marketplace, work for someone else, get their emotions healed, lick your wounds, as they say. And, you've got these responsibilities that are weighing heavy on you. So that's what I would do. 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
0: Most people know me as the guy who did stupid with a lot of zeros on the end. 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

0: 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Hi, Tessa. 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
1: Hi, thank you.
0: What's up?
1: I'm calling. My husband and I have been following your principles for the last 6 years. We just paid off our mortgage.
0: Yay!
1: And we've been investing. Yeah, really excited. We've been investing 15% since we hit baby step four.
0: Mm-hmm.
1: But now that we paid off our mortgage, we've been looking in how to optimize that investment.
0: Good.
1: We've been investing between Roth and traditional and just a split there. But now we just found out that there's a, for Roth, there's an income limit. So we cannot invest in the traditional or the Roth. I know there's the back door, but the question is, is there a recommendation on percentages of the 15% to invest in traditional versus backdoor versus
0: 100%
1: other
0: into Roth? 100%
1: okay.
0: Into Roth. Your 401k ought to be Roth. Everything ought to be Roth if it can be. Is Roth available on your 401ks?
1: It is, but we don't qualify because of our income.
0: That's not true. 401k does not have an income limitation.
1: The traditional, but doesn't the Roth
0: have a... Roth individual has a $200,000 married filing jointly limit, and you have to do a backdoor, but not on the 401k. I do a Roth 401k, and my income is way above that.
1: Okay. So just continue, put the whole 15% in...
0: No, I'd put everything. I'd max out your 401k.
1: Okay.
0: All Roth, and then I'd do two backdoor Roth IRAs. Individuals as well.
1: Okay.
0: And if you've got money, if you have the money to do all of that and still do some of the other things you want to do with your life, then that's what I would do. Mm-hmm. What's your household income?
1: It's variable because of a commission structure, but anywhere between $300,000 to $400,000.
0: Okay. Yeah. You got the money to have a wonderful life and max out all your retirements.
1: Okay.
0: Yeah.
1: So 100% Roth and backdoors.
0: Exactly.
2: Yeah.
0: Everything.
2: And then if you wanted to, beyond that, Tessa, open up, I mean, it would be like a bridge account, I guess, or,
0: just a brokerage account.
2: Yeah.
0: To put some money in mutual funds that are not in retirement.
2: Yeah, that you can use. Because if you go down this rabbit hole, there's the mega backdoor. There's all these other elements that are such high numbers. And I remember we've talked about this on the show, high earners. There is a point that you can max out all these things. You know, there's all these elements of massive retirement investments, but it's all stuck till you're 59 and a half. So there is a point of maxing out everything from the traditional sense, but then there's all these other layers that I probably wouldn't.
0: At your level of income, I probably would not do megas.
2: Yes.
0: But I would just take your full 401k at Roth and take your backdoor Roths. Individuals at your income, you'll still have plenty of money. You'll do some other investing, some other generosity, some other enjoyment, and you'll have plenty. You should have plenty of wiggle room in there, making $300,000 to $400,000. So yeah, sit down with your SmartVestor Pro. They can walk you through every single bit of that and show you how to do it. Jared is in Chattanooga. Hi, Jared. How are you?
3: Hi, Dave. Good. How are you?
0: Better than I deserve. What's up?
3: I just want to say what an honor it is to talk to you. My question is, so right now I'm 30 years old. I'm in a pretty high-paying career. I would like to make a 10-year plan for myself to transition to a more flexible career path so that I can spend more time with family. I'm just wondering the best way to think about that. I'll be making about a fourth of what I'm making now.
0: What do you make now?
3: Right now, I make about $194. After taxes, it's like $170 a year.
0: How old's your family?
3: I'm 30. My wife is 25. We have a one-year-old, and we have another daughter on the way.
0: And you want to transition your career to make less money so that you have more flexibility. How many hours a week do you work?
3: Right now I work full-time, so
0: 40 hours.
3: 45 to 50.
0: You make $200,000 a year working 40 hours a week?
3: Yeah, probably more like 45 to 50 hours right now.
0: Mm-hmm. Okay. And what will you be making in 5 years if you stay in this career?
3: Probably slightly over 200.
0: Yeah. And what are you 25. Doing? What's your career?
3: I work in finance and accounting for a manufacturing company.
2: Okay. And where did you get the numbers that it's going to be a force? Like, were you looking at a specific role at a job that's 20 hours a week or something? Like, what? Give me the reasoning of when you said it's going to be about a fourth.
3: Yeah, I want to be a soccer coach, and we would like to homeschool our kids. So I'd like to transition to that just to be with family more.
2: Okay, but you have the 1-year-old who won't be in school for another 4 to 5 years, right?
3: Right.
2: Okay, so is that when you're thinking when they start kindergarten? But will your wife be homeschooling or will you?
3: My wife is going to homeschool. I'm trying to find like a 10-year plan, hopefully.
2: Okay.
3: So I think I have about 10 years to.
2: Okay, yeah. I mean, I would just work hard. Don't overwork yourself, but work hard, save, get out of debt, pay off the house, get yourself in a position that, but if you decide to pull back career-wise at 40 and make a fourth, that you'll have enough. But I just don't.
0: Where are you a soccer coach at 50K? Where are you going to be a soccer coach for 50,000?
3: I was going to do like youth club teams and probably a local high school around here.
0: Okay. All right.
2: Dave doesn't compute with this.
0: No.
2: And Jared, let me just tell you, I think in 10 years, your life is going to look so different. I think you're 30, you have a 1-year-old. I think by the time you guys have another couple kids, they start school, you start your life, things may shift. So
0: I think there's a lot of different ways to accomplish similar goals that aren't as destructive as this is. So, you can soccer coach on the side and make a shift in your career where you've got more flexibility in your current career and you're still making the same kind of money.
2: Mm-hmm.
0: I think that's an entire possibility. This idea that you somehow have to come home and, destroy your earning power so that your children turn out is not a truth. That's not a true story. That's not true, okay? Men have worked 40 hours a week since time began. And their children turn out. And so this idea that you have to be at home to nurture is not true.
2: No. But what I would say is true at 40 to have the flexibility, just like you're saying, to be able to leave an office at 3:30 to go and coach your kid's soccer team on the side.
0: As opposed to leaving the office for good. Yeah.
2: Right.
0: Yeah,
2: right.
0: I don't have a problem with that at all.
2: Yeah.
0: That's fine. Yeah. That one of the reasons we work and build up a nest egg and some wealth is to give us some
2: flexibility. Yeah. And Jared, you may look up in an accounting. You could have your own accounting firm in 10 years and do the business you want to do. You know what I mean? And create your own destiny. Like, it's
0: a lot better idea.
2: Yeah. There's a lot of avenues here. So I would say, money is not everything. We're not saying that.
0: Saying that at all.
2: No, but it does give.
0: But this is a false narrative that you need to cut your income to a fourth in order to be a good dad.
2: That's right.
0: And in order to being called flexible, and in order to homeschool your kids, and in order, I don't know what you're reading, but that's just a false narrative. And so never seeing your children and working 80 hours a week and being a workaholic is the other end of the spectrum. And we don't endorse that either.
2: Mm-mm.
0: We don't endorse that either. The reason we live like no one else is so that later we can live and give like no one else. And that involves some flexibility. But I think you need to be careful what narrative you're buying off on. That's what's bothering me with this.
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5: 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Yes, put it down. 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
0: Tell it's summertime in the lobby of Ramsey Solutions. There's a bunch of folk showing up today. And we do the show from 1 to 4 Central Time every day, Monday through Friday, on the glass. You're more than welcome to come by and get a free homemade chocolate chip cookie and some coffee and visit the store, visit the museum, and sit and watch the show. And also, well, whatever you call that thing back
2: there. Smithsonian of Ramsey.
0: The Smithsonian of Ramsey. That's it.
2: Our history wall.
0: Yeah, the history wall. The wall of history. What do you call that if it's not that? I don't know. Yeah. Anyway, so also in the middle of that lobby is the debt-free stage, which is where Aaron is standing on the debt-free stage. Hey, Aaron, how are you?
8: I'm doing well. How are you guys doing?
0: Better than we deserve. Where do you
8: doing
0: live?
8: Doing great. From Columbus, Ohio.
0: Very cool. Welcome to Nashville. And how much debt have you paid off?
8: I paid off $31,000 in 30 months.
0: Good for you.
2: Nice.
0: And your range of income during that 2.5?
8: $35,000 up to $38,000.
0: Wow, that's amazing numbers.
2: $1,000 a month you're putting away.
0: Oh, you lived on beans, not even beans and rice.
8: I moved into an apartment above the vet clinic that I work at that involved not paying any rent or utilities in exchange for taking care of boarding and hospitalized patients overnight on the weekends.
0: Wow.
2: Oh,
0: you went all in. Amazing. What kind of debt was the $31,000?
8: $23,000 of that was a car loan, and then the $8,000 were two student loans.
0: Wow. Very cool.
2: Did you go to vet school?
8: No, I'm a vet tech.
2: Vet tech. Okay,
0: yeah,
2: perfect.
0: Yeah,
2: okay.
0: Yeah.
2: So I was going to say, that's pretty good, $8,000 for a veterinarian degree. But no,
8: yeah.
2: You got off the other way. That's good.
8: Yeah.
2: That's good.
0: So how old are you?
8: 28 years old.
0: Very good.
2: Oh, my
0: good
2: gosh.
0: For you. So what happened 30 months ago that made you get so radical?
8: I took Financial Peace University through my church. And just knowing other people who were actively getting out of debt or people who had gotten out of debt who I knew who were able to do that really inspired me and helped me get a jump start on getting out of debt.
0: And what a cool opportunity to be able to get a free apartment for a little while and do what you love anyway. You love animals.
8: It's been a huge blessing. Yes.
0: Yeah, that's very cool. That's a neat.
2: It's a creative way. It's
0: yeah.
2: always fun to hear what people do. You know, and you hear that, and you're like, well, there you go. Oh, great for Aaron. Yeah, you don't have to pay rent.
0: It's not a forever thing, but for a little while, that was fun.
8: Absolutely. Yeah.
0: Yeah. Good
2: that's
0: for you.
2: Awesome. Okay, so in the 30 months, what was the hardest part? Would you say you're 28? You're like, I'm living on nothing, doing this debt free thing. What was tough about it?
8: I would say staying motivated. At first, there at the beginning, it just seemed like a huge mountain to climb. But as I kept going, as the snowball happened and I got the student loans taken care of, that was very motivating just to watch my payments be able to get bigger and just to watch my debt just decrease.
0: Yeah, just watch it go down.
8: Yeah.
0: Yeah, that keeps you motivated. It keeps you moving.
8: Yeah.
0: And it's like, I can see the end. I can see the end. I can do this. I can do this.
8: Yes.
0: That's called hope. Yeah.
8: Yes.
0: Very cool. I'm so proud of you. Way to go. Who was cheering you on, this gang over here in the peanut gallery?
8: Yes, yep, my whole family.
0: All right.
2: Oh, that's awesome.
0: Very good.
2: So
0: and they all came down with you to cheer today, huh?
8: They did, yes.
0: Very good. So mom and dad are proud.
8: Yes.
0: Yeah, you're living in the vet clinic, not their basement. That's good.
8: Yes.
0: I like it. Very cool. Now that you did all this, how does it feel?
8: Fantastic.
0: Was it worth it?
8: Yes, it feels very freeing.
0: Mm-hmm. Mm-hmm. Yeah. Yeah, very cool. So what do you tell people the key to getting out of debt is?
8: Having and sticking to a budget was very helpful. There's freedom within the budget, too. The budgeting just gives you a plan for your money so you can still do the fun things you want to do and still save for the things that you want to do while also being able to pay your bills.
0: Yeah.
2: Yeah. Exactly.
0: Were you doing it on the Every Dollar app or on paper?
8: Yes, I use Every Dollar.
0: Okay. All right. Very cool. Good for you. Good
2: so
0: for you.
2: Great.
0: Very, very proud
2: Aaron,
0: of you.
2: Aaron, that's awesome.
0: Good work.
2: Okay. So the other 20-something year olds that are listening and they have student loan debt, they got car loans, all the things. What would you tell them if they're sitting there thinking, there's no way I can do what Aaron did? Like, she killed it. She sacrificed so much and got out of, what, $31,000 a day? I don't know if I can do it. What encouragement would you give someone listening in their 20s?
8: I would say to think outside the box. Look for opportunities to decrease your living expenses and find anything you can do to increase your income. Yeah. And I was able to do this doing things that I love. In addition to living above the vet clinic, I've also done a lot of pet sitting on the side, which I love doing that anyway.
2: Yes, yes. I love that. When people can find a side hustle that they're naturally good at, it's what they can do well, you know, and then you get paid for it, just like what you're saying. That's awesome.
0: Works out perfectly. Perfectly. Well done, Ms. Aaron. Proud of you. Good work. Good work. And on to everything else in your life from this point forward. You got everything's wide open now.
8: Yes.
0: Congratulations. Well, well done. All right. It's Aaron in Columbus, Ohio. $31,000 paid off in 30 months. For those of you slow at math, that's $1,000 a month. Making only 35 to 38, she did this. It's amazing. This is very cool. Those numbers are unbelievably cool. Very good work. All right. Aaron from Columbus, count it down. Let's hear a debt-free scream.
8: 3, 2, 1. I'm debt-free!
0: Yeah! That's how it's done, ladies and gentlemen. That's how it's done.
2: Love it.
0: So we get to meet the Gen Zers and the millennials that are not victims and that are not entitled and that are actually go-getters. They get up, leave the cave, kill something, and drag it home. She's obviously one of them, and we get to meet them, and so we have a distinct advantage over a lot of people out there because a lot of people can believe that these two generations are all entitled brats that live in their mother's basement or something, and they're not.
2: Mm-mm.
0: There's a high percentage of them qualify like her.
2: Yes.
0: And we got a bunch of them working here in that age group, too, and they're incredible.
2: Well, I think what's always impressive is when you choose to do something when you are on the younger side of life. You know what I mean? Like, it's one thing when you're in your 40s or 50s and you're like, I got to get my crap together because I see retirement coming, all of it. But to have people in their 20s, like, step into this and be like, you know what, I'm going to do it early because it's what everyone else wishes they had done. You know, they're, like, living out the life.
0: I wish I had met you when I was 19.
2: Yeah, that's so many people. That's right. Yeah, and for Aaron to think about at 28, you think 10 years from now, 38. 48, 20, like what she can save and put away. Like she will.
0: Wow.
2: She'll be a baby steps millionaire, honestly, in no time. Like it is wild what your income can do when you have no payments.
0: Yep. Yep. And what your career will do.
2: Yes.
0: Because it opens up. You don't have to sit in a bad situation.
2: Mm-hmm.
0: You can make different choices on where you work, how you work, who you work with, and because you're not stuck. You're not dependent upon, if I lose one paycheck, I lose my car. If I lose one paycheck, the student loan people are going to come knocking at my door. If I lose one paycheck, we're going to discover that Samuel L. Jackson's actually in my wallet.
2: Mm-hmm.
0: You know, it's a MasterCard, right? What's in your wallet? Apparently you, you know. And so, yeah, all that's gone. And so when you learn to do what she did, which is take a very intentional approach, step-by-step, systematic like she did, follow the process, didn't argue, didn't try to make up her own thing with some math thing she read on TikTok. She just said, I took this class, I'm going to do this.
2: Yes.
0: It was real simple.
2: Mm-hmm.
0: And there's a beauty to that simplicity.
2: Absolutely. Well, and the consistency. And over time, like, it's not fast, right? I mean, 30 months, like, she, you know.
0: That's 2.5 years.
2: Over 2.5 years. And when you're in the grind of that, that's long, right? You can look up and think 2.5 years ago from sitting here and you're like, oh, my gosh, that went so fast. But when you're in the middle of it, like she was saying, it can be hard. So the perseverance and the motivation, yep, I think is great. Yeah, and I think another funny thing is being on this show and you get calls from all generations. And I'll say, I think we've met as many entitled boomers calling in expecting certain things as we have Gen Zers, you know? I mean,
0: oh, definitely.
2: There is a
0: definitely
2: an amazing thing that regardless of your age or generation, the people that win on this stage, I think the consistent thing that we see over and over again, regardless of age, is that they believe they can do it. And she looked up and said, you know what? I'm going to change some things in my situation, and I'm going to do it. And she did it.
0: I'm going to take this.
2: It's
0: amazing. And as a buddy of mine said, he said, it never worked. Your stuff never worked, Dave, until I submitted myself to the program.
2: And just like, yeah.
0: I had to submit myself to something that's different than I thought, different than my arrogance.
2: Mm-hmm.
0: Yeah, that's very
2: good. Congrats, Aaron.
0: Very cool, Aaron. Proud of you.
2: Awesome.

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3: 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Our scripture of the day, teach me your way, Lord, that I may rely on your faithfulness. Give me an undivided heart that I may fear your name. B.B. King said, the beautiful thing about learning is nobody can take it away from you.
2: All right. Up next, we have Chase in Columbus, Ohio. Hi, Chase. Welcome to the show.
4: Hey, guys. How are you?
2: We're doing great. How can we help?
4: Hey, so first off, I want to say I'm sorry if I stutter. I stutter when I get nervous, so might be a little awkward here.
2: No worries at all. Dave just screwed up his whole in-ear, so he's having issues too. So don't, you're in good company. Yeah. Don't worry, Chase. Don't worry.
4: Okay. So my wife and I,

0: are closed. So, yeah, you guys will be right on that line.
1: Yeah, that's why I keep saying I don't know if February is going to work. It might be May. But you got to do it anyway. So let's go get it cleaned up. Go get it cleaned up and get everything shut down. And if you have no other active accounts.
0: Yep. Making sure everything's closed.
1: Then you may see it go all the way to undetermined, which is the best possible scenario.
0: Because if they pull your credit score when you're trying to get a mortgage and it's bad, it's going to hurt you more than having an undetermined credit score at that point.
1: Exactly.
0: When you can do manual underwriting and have 2 years of back bills that you're showing that you pay, right? Cell phone, insurance, electricity, so on.
1: 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Jada's in Sacramento. Hey, Jada, what's up?
2: Hi, thank you for taking my call.
1: Sure, how can I help?
2: So my husband and I decided to pay off our $32,000 debt this year, and we've made $6,000 progress so far.
1: Good.
2: So we're doing really well, and he's the one working. I stay home with our one-year-old, and he works a lot. He commutes almost 2 hours to and from work. He has a side gig. He's really busy. So he feels like he should have a good, size allotment of fund money, which we haven't budgeted up until this month. And so that ends up being $360 for each of us, which I feel like is a lot because I'm the one who wants to pay off the debt. And so my question is, what do I do with that $360? Do I throw it at the debt? Do I try to save it? Do I, go blow it somewhere? What should I do?
0: Well, have you run out? I mean, how much debt do you guys have left?
2: $27,000.
0: Okay. I mean, if I were you, I think having some level of money, right, for yourself, because you're going to have to be buying, there's things you have to buy throughout the month for yourself, which is fine. But just to blow money for the heck of it while you're getting out of debt feels wasteful to me, because as you're looking and running out the numbers, both of you, I mean, the math is the deeper you sacrifice and the more money that goes at the debt, the faster you're going to get out and the faster you can get back to a great life without payments. And so I guess that's a decision that you guys have to make, because the more you spend and just enjoy, the longer it's going to take you guys to get out of debt. And I know he works hard and all of that. And
1: yeah, we all work hard. So, yeah, that's too much. Y'all have too much fun money budgeted. I'd back it down. Less fun.
0: I mean, it's almost $700 a month.
1: Yeah, less fun.
2: Yes, and so that was the quote-unquote compromise. He wanted 10% at first, which is just crazy.
1: Well, he's not on board then. You're the only one doing this.
2: Yeah, and so it feels like
1: the problem is not the fun money. The problem is whether or not he's engaged.
0: Yeah.
1: Once he's engaged, then we don't argue about this. He's not engaged in the
0: process. Y'all need a timeline and to say, here's an aggressive way or aggressive time to get out of debt.
1: Yeah, he needs to believe that this is worth it, and he doesn't yet. That puts this hour of the Ramsey Show in the books. We'll be back with you before you know it. In the meantime, remember, there's ultimately only one way to financial peace, and that's to walk daily with the Prince of Peace, Christ Jesus. 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Normal's broke. 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
4: With SRN News, I'm Jason Walker. President Trump unveiling what he calls really big news in his primetime address that focuses on election security, foreign interference, and trust in American institutions. The centerpiece of his address, though, was the announcement that his administration is declassifying a very large collection of documents related to election security and Chinese interference. Secretary of State Marco Rubio convening leaders from more than 60 nations, taking part in the Trump administration's latest effort to quell left-wing political terrorism. That conference Thursday highlighted one of the marquee issues for the Republican Party heading into the midterms. Rubio and other U.S. officials painted a dark image of the future if the communist and Marxist are not defeated. SRN News.
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7: A better life with Dr. Sanjay Gupta.
8: Back in 2019, I made a documentary for HBO called One Nation Under Stress. And what was true then is still true now. Money and financial problems are consistently ranked as the number one cause of stress in the United States. And a brand new study out of the Mayo Clinic found that worrying about money may age the heart even faster than traditional risk factors. Unlike an acute stressor, such as a short-term work deadline or a brief illness, financial strain is often chronic and ongoing. And because money affects so many aspects of daily life, financial stress can be difficult to escape. Even so, financial stress does not mean you're doomed. It just means you need to double down on the things you know are good for heart health. Diet, exercise, sleep, and of course not smoking. I'm Dr. Sanjay Gupta, helping you live a better life.
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0: Normal is broken. 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Rachel Cruz, Ramsey personality, number one best-selling author, co-host of Smart Money Happy Hour. My daughter is my co-host today. So, Rachel, we did that post, that silly thing you wanted to do with acting like we're doing a Netflix documentary or something.
1: Yeah, we haven't talked about that.
0: And things gone bananas.
1: Well, everyone,
0: you were right. It's a big, big deal. Apparently, it's a trend to sit down in a chair and act like you're doing a documentary, right?
1: Yeah, exactly.
0: And so we did it, and it went on Instagram. It went crazy.
1: Yeah,
0: it did
1: well.
0: The numbers are nuts.
1: Well, like 1.3 million. Yeah.
0: And so, yeah, they brought like a million.
1: Yeah, over that.
0: So the guys, some of them were saying they had read the comments, and a huge number of people didn't realize you were my daughter.
1: Yes. There was a lot of like, well, today, I was today years old before I knew it's an ad
0: and a trend.
1: Yes.
0: And they actually think there's going to be a Netflix documentary about being Dave Ramsey's daughter.
1: on Facebook.
0: There's not.
1: On Facebook specifically, a lot of people are like, oh, no, I just canceled my Netflix membership. I'll miss it. And we had to go in and comment like it's a joke.
0: It's just a trend on Instagram.
1: Just a trend.
0: It's a funny thing to do.
1: I made Dave do it. Sometimes he's the anti-social media guy. He's our boomer. Our resident boomer, who we love. But we get to rope him in sometimes.
0: Go boomers.
1: To some of the trends. And sometimes he says yes, sometimes he says no. But it was a good one, yeah.
0: That one was fairly innocuous. It wasn't like, you have to be a clown or something to do.
1: No.
0: We did one
1: years
0: ago. Do you remember the when Twitter was Twitter back in the day?
1: Yeah.
0: Was it the ice water challenge or whatever? You dump buckets of water on people?
1: Oh, that was for ALS.
0: For ALS.
1: Yes.
0: And it was the ice bucket challenge. Something like that.
1: Yeah,
0: you dump buckets of ice on people and then you would play them doing it on.
1: Yes.
0: And so we ended up having the fire department come over to the front of our building and our whole team got dumped.
1: Yeah. Yeah. Yeah.
0: Remember, they rained on us with stuff. That was a pretty good post.
1: And then you donate to.
0: And that's one. That was a trend that I participated in.
1: That is fair. That was fair.
0: That was only 30 years ago.
1: I was going to say that was 15 years ago, but that's fine. We're roping you in, Dave. We're roping you in.
0: That's it. Yeah, I'm going to make me relevant yet. Niecy is in Minneapolis. Hi, Niecy. How are you?
2: I'm doing well. How are you?
0: Better than I deserve. What's up?
2: Okay, I'm calling because I am in a position where I don't have to pay any household costs as far as rent goes. And I'm just wondering if I should use my income in this time that I have living rent-free to use this time to build my business or use this time to get another job and pay off debt as fast as possible.
1: How much debt do you have?
2: About $108,000.
1: What does that consist of?
2: Student loans, stuff in collections, and a tax bill.
1: Okay.
0: And where are you living? How are you living without rent?
2: So I converted my SUV into a tiny camper, and I've been living out of my vehicle to expedite this process. And in the process, when you start working on your debt, everything starts coming into full swing, and then next thing you know, I'm getting garnished. My wages are getting garnished, so now I'm thinking maybe I should just put building the business on hold and get another job. But also, I don't have any rent to pay, so it's kind of like, which road do I take?
0: Who's garnishing your wages?
2: The state for taxes.
0: Okay.
1: For a business that you own?
2: No, it's not for a business.
1: So it's like income tax.
2: Personal taxes.
1: Okay.
2: Yeah.
0: And how much in tax do you owe the state?
2: I owe about $20,000 for state and about $12,000 for federal.
0: Okay, and the state is who's garnishing you? The federal is not.
2: That's correct.
0: Okay. Mm. All right. And what do you make at your current job?
2: About $83,000 a year.
0: And that's being garnished?
2: Yes.
0: Okay, so how quick can you come up with $20,000 making $83,000 and living in your car? Pretty quick.
2: Yeah.
0: I mean, like, quickly, and get rid of the garnishment by paying it off.
2: The thing is, I've been attacking my car loan debt.
0: No. You need to take care of the tax debt. when you're doing your debt snowball, you put IRS and income tax with the state at the top of the list because of what you're experiencing. And so we're going to get rid of the state debt as soon as possible. So $83,000, so $7,000 a month. So you're coming home with $5,000 or $6,000 a month, and you've got very little.
2: I'm down to like about $3,500.
0: Oh, because of the garnishment.
1: Because of the garnishment.
0: Yeah. How much are they taking?
2: Yeah. It's about $276.
0: $276
2: a week.
0: Oh, okay. $1,000 a month. Okay. Well, in 20 months, that'll be gone if you don't do anything. But we need to do something mm-hmm. and get rid of it as soon as possible. So the question is, do I work a side job or a side business?
2: The question is, do I work a side job or continue letting them garnish me, continue paying off my car, and then use this time to start my business as well?
0: No, you don't start a business right now.
1: Mm-mm.
0: No, you need to work as many hours as you can work getting paid money. Quickly, as much money as you can make morally, and you start with this tax debt and clear it first before you clear the car, and then you clear the IRS, and then you work your debt snowball from there. And when you get back on your feet financially, and you've got the IRS and the state off of you, and you've
1: got a place to live,
0: then you get a place to live.
1: Yeah.
0: You were very nonchalant about the fact that you're living in your car,
1: mm-hmm.
0: but I don't want you there for long.
1: No.
2: Yeah, it's not a long term plan. I definitely plan on saving for a down payment for a house.
1: No,
0: you need to go rent on a one bedroom cheap apartment.
2: I know. I'll rent after my car.
1: I would want to be out of. I would want you out of that situation in a couple of months. Like,
0: yeah,
1: if you can go get.
0: We don't
1: a
0: need to go
1: job.
0: Into Minneapolis in the winter.
1: Right. You need
0: in the back of the SUV. So I want you to clear this debt as soon mm-hmm. as possible, working extra, and throw $3,000, $4,000, $5,000 a month because all you do is work at this state debt, and then go after the IRS, and then get you and somewhere in there get you an apartment.
1: Yep.
0: And get out of the car, and
1: because
0: you're making $83,000 a year, you can live in an apartment and you can uh-huh. clear this debt and work side jobs.
1: Well, and you have $3,500 left, so if you threw an extra $2,000, lived on $1,500 with food and the car payment, right?
0: Mm-hmm. Mm-hmm.
1: And then worked extra, you could technically put $5,000
0: yep.
1: away per month.
0: Yeah,
1: like,
0: and that'd be 4 months. You'd be done.
1: Yep. Yeah.
0: That's the direction.
1: I'm sorry, Niecy.
0: Oh. Wow, you're after it, kiddo. Get after it. I love it. I appreciate your willingness to sacrifice like this, but let's have a plan so that this is
1: temporary.
0: Definitely in our past, not in our present anymore.

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2: 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Yes, put it down. 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

0: Jacob is in Canada. 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
1: Hi, guys. Thank you so much for taking my call. I'm very appreciative of it.
0: What's up?
1: So my question was, should I let my fiance's family move into our newly purchased home, even though she's been manipulative her whole life? Her mom.
2: Her mom's been manipulative her whole life? Is that what you said?
1: Yes.
2: So you're not a fan of this.
1: No, obviously. I love my fiance dearly.
2: Yes.
1: And
2: does she...
1: I see how much it just affects her.
2: Does she recognize that?
1: Yes, she does. Okay. She does recognize it. And I think for her right now, it's just kind of grieving that we might lose her family. Like, we might have to draw a boundary to a point where we don't really see them.
0: If your family is only going to have a relationship with you because of what they can get from you, they've already abandoned you.
1: Yeah. Which, you know, I try to let my fiance know, and it's just, we're getting to a point where...
0: If you have to pay for a relationship, it's called prostitution.
2: Okay.
1: Yeah. Yep. That's a good point. And so you guys are saying then, if it does get to a point where, you know, they just got a notice in the mail that they're going to be kicked out tomorrow.
0: You didn't do that.
1: And, yeah. No, I know. It's been their decisions. They've been kind of struggling. And I feel like they won't take any help.
0: Yeah, they don't work much.
1: Yeah, yeah. So you would recommend then just, you know, set the boundary and they can react however they want to react. And
0: you can't control their reaction. You can predict it.
1: Yeah.
2: And Jacob, they've come to you all. They've said, can we move in? Like, they've...
1: They haven't, but we're like 99% sure it's going to come. They got the letter.
2: Okay.
1: They've been talking about it. She's been making jokes like, oh, we could just stay in your backyard. Ha ha. You know, not really funny, but you know, tomorrow's the day.
2: Well, I don't think that a boundary has to be set until the question is asked. So
0: I wouldn't advance a boundary.
2: Yeah, that's right.
0: And just say, you know, thanks for asking. We're going to be cheering for you. We love you. We'll try to do some other stuff to coach you and help you, but moving in with us really isn't something we're able to do. I'm sorry.
1: Okay.
0: And by the way, when you're setting the boundary, the fewer words that you use, the more powerful it is.
1: Okay.
0: Don't go into
1: a
0: lengthy explanation about family dysfunction or anything else. Just go, you know, we talked about this and we're just not able to do it. I'm so sorry. But we love you.
1: Yeah.
0: And we're coaching. We're cheering for you. We want you to win. And do you have any money? Are you doing well financially?
1: We're doing pretty well financially. Like right now we're about to finish up the renos. We'll be a little low on cash, but we both have jobs. You know, we're good at budgeting.
0: Okay, so you don't have any cash to like give them $1,000 to help them with the deposit on the next place or something like that?
1: No, I would not be able to help her with first in or last out or anything
0: like
1: that.
0: Okay, so. That's what I was asking. All right.
1: Yeah.
0: And Jacob? Buying a house with someone you're not married to is really a dumb idea. You guys should get married yesterday.
1: I would agree. We're getting married.
0: Don't argue with
1: September.
0: Me. Just go get married.
1: Can I give you one reason? You can totally shut me down.
2: Yes, you can.
1: We're getting married in September. The venue's all booked. And the reason we went with the house earlier than we would have liked to is because it was a private sale. My cousin had owned the house previously. It was a good deal. That was kind of the idea behind that.
0: Mm.
1: But I agree.
0: Mm. Except you don't agree. But yeah, okay.
2: Hey, at least they have a venue and a date.
0: Yeah, that's good.
2: Okay. Yeah.
0: And September will be here in a month.
2: Yeah, we're moving. Yeah. We're moving that way.
0: The reason I bring that up, too, is it does change the discussion, too. If it's your mother-in-law versus your fiance's mother. That's a little change there.
2: Yeah.
0: My girlfriend who lives with me, who I'm planning to marry, parents have trouble.
2: Versus who I am
0: married
2: to.
0: Is different than my in-laws have trouble.
2: Yeah.
0: That's a different thing.
2: It is, but also the result will be the same.
0: The answer is the same, but how you think about it is different. So,
2: yeah.
0: You know, in other words, if you were married, I would suggest that you don't answer the question when it comes that she answers the question.
2: Mm-hmm.
0: Because if you tell her mother no, you're going to be the bad guy forever and ever. The evil man that stole her daughter and that is selfish and won't share everything with our dysfunctional family. But she needs to handle her blood that's crazy. And she does anyway, probably. But if I'm the boyfriend, yeah, I'm just going to be like, what do I care if you're mad? Just be mad. You know, I'm a husband. I'm a little more worried about the long-term relationship aspects of
2: it.
0: And I know we're planning to be a husband next week, but we're not a husband yet. So, yeah.
2: And that's the hard, that's one of the hardest parts of the money dysfunction with family. And especially we're seeing more and more grown kids with their aging parents, you know what I mean? And it is a, that's such a hard place to be, that if you have the relation, the relational equity and the means to be able to help, and you choose to, that's beautiful and wonderful if that's what you want, you know. But this idea that I have to, that it's now my responsibility to take care of them when they've not been responsible adults, we're seeing that. I feel like more and more.
0: Oh, we see it all the time, yeah. And you know, again, boundaries are a decision. But here's the thing. You can, Henry Cloud talks about that in the famous book that is his best-selling book, of all of his bestsellers, called Boundaries. And but if you set a boundary with someone that is doesn't like boundaries, please expect them to be pissed. 100% chance they're not going to like it. Because, you know, you don't have to be mean, but I mean, 100, if they don't like the word no because they feel entitled. They feel like you owe them something because of blood. That you have to live, that I'm going to live in your backyard. No, you're not either.
2: Passive-aggressive.
0: Not funny. I agree with him.
2: Throwing
0: not funny.
2: That, throwing that out there.
0: That was pretty funny. Not funny. Not funny.
2: Not funny.
0: I like
2: trying
0: it.
2: Trying to be funny, but not funny.
0: Jake is in Pensacola. Hey, Jake, what's up?
3: Hey, guys. Thanks for having me on. How are you doing?
0: Better than I deserve. How can I help?
3: So my wife and I just recently started saving for her to go to PA school. And that's about 3 years out from now. And what we've been doing is stacking cash into a money market account. And I want to know if we're doing the right thing by doing that.
0: Yeah, that or high-yield savings is fine. What's your rate on it?
3: Yeah, it's 3%. That's what I found through Fidelity.
0: Okay. Yeah, you might do a little better than that with Fairwinds Credit Union. You might check their high yield savings, it might be a little better, but it's not going to be like 5% better or something. So here's the thing. How much are we going to save total in the next 4 years for this?
3: I want to save, we both want to save around $90,000. That's
0: okay.
3: A little bit overshooting for the nearest school, but
0: so
3: I just don't know if our expenses are going to be that much higher.
0: Gotcha. So the reason that she will have $90,000 and get to go to school without debt is because you put $90,000 in the account, not because of the rate of return.
3: Okay, yes, sir.
0: Because 3% on $50,000, the middle range of this, which would be like 2 years before you get there, okay? So 3% of that is $1,500. $1,500 does not mean she gets to go to school. In other words, if you got 0%, it'd be real close to getting 3.
3: I see what you're saying. That does make sense.
0: Yeah, it's not it's so, mathematically
2: it's,
0: not the reason.
2: And it's too short of a time frame to probably put in the market.
0: If you wanted to put some of it in a growth stock mutual fund and maybe an S&P 500 or something, you could, but it could go down. That portion could go down. But again, if $50,000 was in there and it went down 10%, which would be unheard of, very rare, then you would have lost $5,000. And that won't keep her from going to school.
2: Yeah.
0: So the investment vehicle is not going to make her go to school or keep her from going to school unless you gamble it 100% on something stupid like crypto or a hand of poker or something dumb like that or DraftKings, you know, which we're not discussing any of those things without laughing.
4: WTLS. Score 94 and Fun 101.
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0: Hey, guys, Dave Ramsey here. 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

0: 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Anna is in Atlanta. Hi, Anna. How are you?
1: I'm great. How are you?
0: Better than I deserve. What's up?
1: Hi. Thank you for taking my call, and I have lots of respect for you. Thank you so much.
0: Thank you.
1: So my question to you is, I have a real estate property. It's a townhouse that I bought a few years ago. I paid cash, so there's no mortgage on it. I have credit card debt of $50,000 and a student loan of $40,000. So the real estate is worth about $200,000. So my question to you is, should I sell that property for $200,000 and then use that to pay my credit card and my student loan?
0: What's your household income?
1: My salary is $70,000, but I rent a couple of the rooms in my house, so it brings me up to like $110,000.
0: Including the rent on the townhouse?
1: Uh-huh.
0: Okay. All right, so you make $110,000, you owe $90,000. And you have this $200,000 paid for investment.
1: Correct.
0: Okay. Number one, I love the investment. I think it's great. And you like it. I can tell by the way you talk about it.
1: I do.
0: You don't want to sell it. Okay.
1: No.
0: So the trade-off is that you're going to have to live on beans and rice, rice and beans, no vacations, no eating out, and do anything you can to earn some extra money. You're already doing a lot of things to earn extra money. But anything you can do to get these debts knocked out fairly quickly to make keeping the investment make sense. If you're going to be 10 years wandering through this debt, it doesn't make sense. You need to sell it. But if you're going to say, I'm going to knock this out $30,000 a year and be done in 3 years,
2: mm-hmm.
0: Or $45,000 a year and be done in 2 years.
2: Yeah.
0: Which would be like $4,000 a month or $3,000 a month.
2: Okay. Could you do that?
1: Yeah, I should be able to.
0: Yeah,
1: absolutely.
0: If you do that, then I'd probably try to hang on to it. Because it sounds like a good piece of property.
1: Yeah. I get $1,750 per month.
0: That's a good return on $200,000. That's good. Yeah. That's a good cash-on-cash return. Good.
1: I'm doing bookkeeping on the side, too,
0: mm-hmm.
1: So I didn't even count that salary, that income there. But
0: so what's the most you could throw at this debt per month right now, if you just really tighten down the budget?
1: If you're telling me that I can do $3,000 a month, then I'm going to do that.
0: Well, I'm just asking, have you looked at your budget?
1: I have. I mean, that other than my credit cards, that's it. I have no car payment. I have nothing else. My mortgage, where I live, that's the only thing, which is $2,000 a month.
0: Yeah. So I'm saying, when you get on Every Dollar and download it tonight and lay it out, you're a bookkeeper. You're smart. I can tell by talking to you that you know your numbers. And so what we're looking for is $3,000 to $4,000 a month. And if you can find that and commit to doing that, then keeping the investment makes sense because you're going to be done in either $4,000 is done in 2 years, $3,000 is done in 3 years.
1: Okay.
0: See, 36 okay. times 3 is going to knock your 90 out, or 4 times 12 is 48 a year, and that's 90 in 2 years, okay?
1: Okay. So I've been doing the snowfall effect.
0: Mm-hmm. Yeah, I would do that.
1: So I've been
0: throw it at this, but you've just got the two debts, right?
1: Yeah, my credit card and my loan, my student loan.
0: Yeah, and so knock the credit card. The credit card's a smaller one, right?
1: Well, there's different credit cards.
0: List the credit cards out, smallest to largest, and attack them in that order. And that's going to put the student loan at the bottom, which actually ends up mathematically correct as well. So that's good. Got that going for us. But, yeah, I think you're amazing, and I think you can do this. But that the answer to your question is it does not make sense to keep the investment property and drag this debt out a long, long time. It does make sense if you like the investment property and want to sacrifice and do $3,000 to $4,000 a month on this debt, be done in anywhere from 2 to 3 years and keep the investment property. That does make sense.
2: But you would tell someone if they had $200,000 in an index fund to cash out part of it to pay off the debt.
0: I would, but that's a lot easier transaction
2: than real estate
0: and less expensive transaction. And this is this piece of real estate's a known factor.
2: Mm-hmm.
0: Of course, that's a known factor too. But yeah, but that's very liquid, is what I'm saying.
2: Yeah,
0: you just gotta push one button and that money shows up in your account.
2: Right, okay. Right.
0: With real estate, you gotta sell it. You're gonna pay brokerage fees.
2: Totally.
0: And then later you're gonna reinvest. You're gonna pay a bunch of other fees. And so there's a lot of gyration.
2: You can skip all
0: that. Mm-hmm. A lot of gyration goes on with real estate.
2: And the point is too that she enjoys it, because we do talk to some people and they have an extra property and it's a headache and they don't enjoy it. So
0: right.
2: You're like, yeah, if you want to take 200, throw 100 at your debt, take the other 100, stick it in an index fund, and just let it ride, and you know, be more of that passive investor.
0: Yeah,
2: you can go that
0: direction, exactly.
2: But if you love real estate and that's part of how you want your long term play, keeping that.
0: Good point. Brett's in Kansas City. Hey, Brett.
3: Hey, Dave. How are you?
0: Good, man. What's up?
3: Hey, yeah, just a question. So recently just went through a divorce, finally got all our financial child support, all that stuff kind of figured out. In the next few months, I'm going to be getting some equity in the house I used to live in. And I'm curious, since she's going to be getting some of my retirement, I'm wondering, should I put that money back into my retirement, or should I use that equity to pay off my bills, some of the loans, lawyer fees, and then that would pretty much put me debt-free.
0: How much is she getting from your 401k?
3: Well, it's CAPRS. I'm in the public school system here in Kansas.
0: How much is she getting from that?
3: It's going to be about half. I've worked for 20 years, and we've been married 17 of that. So
0: does it have a dollar amount
3: sure
0: on it?
3: I have $87,000 in there right now.
0: Okay, so she's getting $43,000.
3: Roughly, yes.
0: Okay, and how much equity are you getting out of the house?
3: About $60,000.
0: Okay. Why didn't you leave your 401k alone and take less out of the house?
3: That was just part of the deal.
0: I know.
3: Why? That we came to during mediation.
0: Why? It's a bad idea.
2: Well, I can't go back now.
0: You could, hypothetically.
2: Brett, how much is all the bills, the lawyer's fees, debt, everything?
3: I got the biggest one's a vehicle that I got in divorce that she basically kind of gave me, or that we came to an agreement on, 47, right about 50.
0: What's the car worth?
3: The car is probably worth 35.
0: Okay. And you don't need it, right?
3: I have two vehicles. One's paid off,
0: mm-hmm.
3: And that but it's
0: one.
3: Super old, and it's always in the shop getting repaired. And basically, we bought a truck about a month before we separated. So we don't. I mean, it's 30. I owe $30,000 on it.
2: Is that, and that's part of the 50?
3: That's part of the 50. Yes.
0: Yeah.
2: I'd sell the truck.
0: Mm-hmm.
2: And yeah, throw some of the
0: money at the difference.
2: Yeah.
0: And if you need to buy a $10,000 car with some of the cash, that'll be fine. But I'd get out of that truck debt instead of paying it off and keeping
3: uh-huh.
0: it. What's
2: yeah.
0: what's your income?
3: My main job, I make about $87,500, and then I make about $25,000 and just some other side stuff that I do.
0: Yeah. Okay. Well, yeah. I don't think you go back and change it like I said originally. I think you stay with the deal you got. You take the cash. You become debt free by getting rid of the truck. And you're not got enough to do much else with. Build an emergency fund. By the time you pay off everything, there's not much left.
2: And then go back to retirement.

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0: Tari is in Charlotte. Hey, Tari, what's up?
3: How you doing, sir?
0: Better than I deserve. How can I help?
3: Okay, so I'm trying to clean up my debt. And so a debt collector, they sold it off to another debt collector. So I called them up and tried to basically settle the debt. So they told me they can't collect on it, and it's reached the point of I can't remember the term he used, but they said that they can't collect on it or they don't report on it to the credit bureaus, and I'm trying to get it off my credit report.
0: Like,
3: I'm trying to get it
0: off. The debt collector that bought the bad debt said he can't collect on it.
3: Yeah, he can't collect on it, and
0: you offered him money, and he didn't want the money.
3: I tried to settle. I tried to settle the debt, and he said it's the point of statute of limitation or something. He said.
0: Exactly. That's exactly what it is. It's past the statute of limitations.
3: Yeah, past the limitations.
0: That is so unusual. That's true.
3: Right.
0: But it's so unusual that a debt collector would actually tell you that instead of just take your money.
3: Right. So now my thing is, how do I tackle it and get that off?

0: file it in a dispute.
1: Our team will handle it?
0: Yeah, she was like,
1: no,
0: I'm
1: asking you to send me an call them back. I'm asking you to send me an email saying that you cannot collect this debt because it is past the statute of limitations. I'm asking you to send me an email saying that. That's what I want him to do.
0: Okay.
1: Number one. Then number two, you've got to write to, and there's an email place to do it on each of the websites, all three credit bureaus.
0: Right.
1: Okay.
0: Okay.
1: And what you do is you say, this particular debt, I am disputing it as being valid. Don't go into detail. Don't mention statute of limitations. Just say, I dispute this debt. Now, and according to, and you may want to go back and play this on the podcast later, play it back. According to the Federal Fair Credit Reporting Act, you have, this is your verbiage in the letter, you have 30 days to prove the validity of this debt or to completely remove the entry from my bureau.
0: Exactly.
1: And you send that. I would send that by email if they've got a place on their site, and I also would send it in hard copy letter form, certified mail or FedEx or something where you can get proof of delivery on when the 30 days starts.
0: Okay. Because all the other credit, you know what I'm saying, I was able to, you know, settle on or just the one that they said they couldn't really, they don't report or they don't report on it, nor do they, whatever else they, they don't.
1: Well, he can't collect on it because it's past the statute of limitations, and if it found out later that they collected on something that they're not allowed to by law, they could get in trouble. But most of the time, these guys are so scummy, they don't care. They take your money anyway. So I'm a little shocked, but it's okay. It's coming out in your favor. So, you need to send a certified letter, Federal Fair Debt Collection Practices Act and Federal Fair Credit Reporting Act is the two federal laws that dictate how this is handled. And when you dispute the validity of a debt on your credit bureau, they have 30 days to prove it or remove it. Now, for the rest of you out there, not for this guy, they will not be able to prove it in 30 days on any of your debts, even if they're valid, because if they write to Bank of America, Bank of America is not going to get back to them for 30 days. And so you could get that blown off your credit bureau. And there are people that teach that as a way to, quote, clean up your credit. The problem is it doesn't work. Because it will get removed from your credit bureau report, but Bank of America or whoever downloads in batches to all three credit bureaus at least once a quarter. And so about 120 days from now, you're going to see the thing pop back up on your credit bureau
2: report. If it's not been passed.
1: If it's not an invalid debt, it's going to come back. You can knock it off for a minute, but it's going to come back. In this case, it sounds like these guys are not going to report it again. But if you remove it and they re-report that they have this out for collections, it'll show back up on there again.
2: How long does it take for the statute of limitations to...
1: Statute of limitations on a debt is different in every state.
2: Mm.
1: But in his state, a lot of them are 3, 4, 5, 6, 7 years, somewhere in there. Everything comes off of your credit bureau report every 7 years from date of last activity. The problem is if Bank of America, in this example, re-reports, that's activity, and it starts the 7 years over again. So even though you didn't pay anything on it, even though you didn't actually have any activity on the account, they can start the 7 years over again and keep you in limbo for freaking ever. So you cannot get out of paying these debts unless someone does what this guy's saying is happening with him, which is a very unusual circumstance that he called with today. But most folks out there listening, you're going to have to go get those things settled, and you're going to have to get them paid off. You don't get your credit bureau cleaned up until you clean up the actual debt, because it's just going to pop back on there, and you're going to see it, and it's going to hang out 7 years. A Chapter 7 bankruptcy is the only thing that stays longer than 7 years. It stays on 10 years. And an interesting fact with that is none of the loan applications or applications that you fill out for other things say, have you filed bankruptcy in the last 10 years? They say, have you ever filed bankruptcy?
2: History, yeah.

0: So even if my Chapter 7 bankruptcy from 1988 no longer shows on my credit bureau report, if I answer no, I have never filed bankruptcy because you can't see it on my credit bureau report, and someone does business with me due to me answering that question, that's called criminal fraud. I lied to get to do business. So don't do that. It's a bad idea.
1: Be honest.
0: So you tell the truth. And so since I filed bankruptcy in 1988, the year Rachel was born, for the rest of my life, I get to answer that question. Yes, I filed bankruptcy. What were the dates? It's like filling out one of those medical forms. Have you ever had an operation? Yes, in 1982 I had one. You know, but you still got to fill it out because they're still going to find it.
1: Mm-hmm.
0: And you know, for your life insurance application or whatever it is, you still got to put all the stupid medical stuff in there. Anything, any hangnail that's ever happened has to show up, and that's the way this stuff is. And
1: it's
0: by
1: an
0: the
1: interesting
0: way,
1: reason to almost avoid it, so it doesn't just follow you your whole life.
0: Yeah,
1: you know
0: hello,
1: I mean? Like,
0: hello.
1: It's well, like, I know after like a
0: have
1: financial.
0: Have you ever been divorced?
1: Financially, you can recover.
0: Well,
1: and all
0: have you ever
1: this,
0: been divorced?
1: But,
0: if you have, the answer is yes.
1: Yeah, yeah.
0: Not lately. It's not. It's not a not lately. That's not the answer. You know, not 20 years ago. That's not the answer. The answer is yes. You know, that's it. And it's that simple. So, you know, this stuff, these decisions are big life decisions.
1: Yeah, and Tari brings up a good point, too. Just to remind everyone, you can check your credit report for free.
0: And you should.
1: Once a year. Yes.
0: And you should.
1: With Equifax, TransUnion, you can go to these websites.
0: And you ought to also freeze your credit.
1: Yes, and freeze your children's credit.
0: We did
1: as well.
0: That. And that's a pain in the butt. I had to go in and just rip people shred to get it. But I froze all of theirs when they were minors, when they first came out with the law allowing you to freeze it. And what freezing it does is if someone bothers to check your credit before they issue a debt that is not, that's like a identity theft thing,
1: mm-hmm.
0: as an example, then they would deny the credit because the credit bureau is frozen. And so they would say, oh, this person's not really applying for that. But the problem is about 9 out of 10 credit cards are issued without checking credit. So that's why a dead person and dogs get credit cards. And a guy in West Virginia one time sent me a copy of his credit card, and he had applied for the credit card in the name of Buck Naked.
1: Oh, Lord.
0: And they issued the card.
1: Stop.
0: Visa issued to Buck Naked.
1: Stop. Unbelievable.
0: Love it.
1: That's a good segment.
0: That's perfect.
1: What's the craziest thing? Yeah.
0: Craziest things good that job. Have ever happened.
1: Yeah.
0: Yeah. Frou Frou the Poodle got one, too, and he'd been dead 3 years before he got his.

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2: With SRN News, I'm Jason Walker. President Trump unveiling what he calls really big news in his primetime address that focused on election security, foreign interference, and trust in American institutions. The centerpiece of his address, though, was the announcement that his administration is declassifying a very large collection of documents related to election security and Chinese interference. Secretary of State Marco Rubio convening leaders from more than 60 nations, taking part in the Trump administration's latest effort to quell left-wing political terrorism. That conference Thursday highlighted one of the marquee issues for the Republican Party heading into the midterms. Rubio and other U.S. officials painted a dark image of the future if the communist and Marxist are not defeated. SRN News.
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5: A better life with Dr. Sanjay Gupta.
6: I read this interesting story the other day, which was written by a colleague of mine, about why so-called, quote, admin nights are the new book club for busy adults. Now, I learned this is a term coined by journalist Chris Collin, who wrote about this life hack in the Wall Street Journal. An admin night is when people come together for a night, a fun night, while holding one another accountable to an assignment. The ones usually considered back burner tasks, the ones that you've been putting off. The person you choose to do an admin night with matters a lot because that's your accountability partner. That's what one person told us. People love the social aspect because it can bring these boring tasks to light, make them feel more fun, and where you go matters as well. You need to have enough space and hopefully not too many distractions. And again, don't forget to leave some time for fun. I'm Dr. Sanjay Gupta, helping you live a better life.
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0: Welcome back to the Ramsey Show in the Fair Winds Credit Union Studio. Rachel Cruz is my co-host today. James is in Kansas City. Hi, James.
1: Hey, how y'all doing today?
0: Better than we deserve. What's up?
1: Good. So I'll shoot you the quick question here. So basically, I work for a university, and I'm due to be laid off here in about a year due to the school folding into another here in the area. I've got no debt. I've got a year's worth of an emergency fund, and I'm also due to get some severance and retention bonuses while the school kind of, you know, goes towards closing here within a year. My question is, should I start really looking hard for a new job right now, or should I kind of wait, collect those bonuses, and see where I'm at, you know, within about a year?
0: So the bonuses and the severance are going to amount to how much money?
1: About, after taxes, I've done the math, it's about $24,000 altogether.
0: Okay. And what do you make?
1: Right now I make about $70,000 a year.
0: Okay. And what do you do? You're a professor?
1: I work as I'm actually a compliance coordinator for the financial business office.
0: Okay. All right. And so what will you likely go to? What's your new career going to be, your new job? Same thing?
1: Well, I've been thinking about that. There's also some different, you know, whether I work for maybe a bank or a financial, like credit union or something along those lines, where I get back into compliance or risk management. I'm kind of on the fence with it.
0: Probably a lot more money there, isn't there?
1: 100%. Yeah. By far.
0: Okay, so let's pretend that you found a new job making $120,000 today, and they wanted you to start today. Well, you would take that because 70 plus 24 is less than 120.
1: Yeah.
0: Let's pretend you found another job making 70. I would not take that until the last day of my other of my current job, because I would want to get all the bonuses. But I think you're probably going to move up in pay as you shift the type of compliance work that you're doing so much that this bonus is not going to be worth sticking around for.
1: I think you're right.
0: I think that's the math.
2: Have you been?
0: I'm going to let math drive it, but go out there and start poking around.
2: Yeah. Have you talked to anybody, James, just in that industry and just kind of have a feel out of how easy it could be to get your foot in the door somewhere?
1: Yeah, I've done some poking around. It's definitely going to be a lot harder. I actually used to work in the banking industry. I want to maybe jump back in. And I know you guys say, you know, don't just throw applications out there. So I'm really trying to hit my connections, you know, to see kind of what I can get. Right now, I haven't had a lot of hits, but I know the job market is slow.
0: You ever had any history in the securities side of, like, working for a broker-dealer or something on that side of compliance?
1: I have not, actually, but it's worth looking into.
0: Okay. Now, it pays better than banks. That's why I was asking.
1: Sure.
0: But if you've had the history in the bank and you can get your foot in the door, I don't care. But I'm actually thinking you're probably going to go move to six figures. Does that sound right?
1: It does. It does. It takes a lot of course, effort.
0: Yeah.
1: Obviously.
0: But why not? Yeah, why not work on it now?
2: Mm-hmm.
0: Yeah, and if you could get six figures starting next month, then we would just go ahead and say goodbye.
1: Yeah, I think that's fair.
0: Yeah, so let's do that. And I'll send you a copy of Coleman's book, Proximity Principle, which is what you're referring to use your connections to get in the door on things.
2: For sure. And the wisdom of, I mean, he's at the luxury of just say it gets down to the wire. He's got 3 months or so of pay, mm-hmm. plus a year big emergency fund. Nothing's on fire right now. You know the end is coming, so you want to start having these conversations. But in a great way is you know, if you have two or three options ahead of you, you get to kind of make that decision of what's best for you. You get options. There's no urgency of, oh gosh, we have to start making an income. Because we get some of those calls and it's like, you gotta start doing anything.
0: Yeah. Well, and when you're desperate, you don't interview as well.
2: Yes.
0: You know, your body language is different. Your voice tone is different. You walk in the door different. You feel different. They can feel it in the air that you're scratching and clawing at this. And if you're like, I'd like to do this. It looks good. If it's a good fit, let's talk about it. And is this a good partnership? And that's a completely different interview.
2: Yep, for sure. And in this, there's nothing. I mean, there's no moral obligation by any means to stay. But is there any level of loyalty of, hey, I'm gonna finish out this.
0: I'm gonna go down with the ship.
2: Roll well.
0: A college that went out of business.
2: Well, I don't know,
0: because they didn't follow my compliance guidelines and didn't stay financially solvent.
2: Could be that too. Yep.
0: Oh, my gosh. Donald is in San Antonio. Hey, Donald, what's up?
3: Hi, good afternoon. Thanks for taking my call.
0: Sure. How can we help?
3: So me and my wife are retired. We're on baby step 7.
0: Mm-hmm.
3: And we are still doing the envelope system. And my question is, are we better off? Because a lot of the envelopes just build, like the ones we have for car repair and doctor copays and jet bills and all that. They kind of just sit there. And would we be better off just letting that sitting in our IRAs instead of taking that money out every month?
2: Well, I would at least probably put it, Donald, in just to a high-yield savings account. I would put it somewhere. So, yeah, to your point that it's kind of growing.
0: If it's building up too much, you've got too much allocated to the category.
3: Okay.
0: So, I mean, if you've got $5,000 in your vet bill envelope, your dog's not been sick. You know? I mean, you see what I'm saying? Or, you got $5,000 built up in your car repair envelope. You've over-budgeted for car repairs. And so that's, so you should not have big buildups in there anyway. But a lot of people, including both of us, have gone to just very few or no envelopes and instead are just using the every dollar budget and using a sinking fund approach inside, which is a little miniature savings account, like a miniature envelope per category inside your every dollar budget. And it explains where your money is. And a lot of people are using that digitally now rather than the actual physical cash in the envelope. My wife still carries a couple of envelopes. She still does that. But everything else we do at the Ramseys is now done with a debit card and with a budget system, and it is at your house too, right?
2: Yeah. So cash has gotten unlimited.
0: Yeah, but you're
2: life.
0: Right. What ends up happening is that you've got the money to do stuff, and you just do it, and then you look up and go, God, that envelope's got like $6,000 in it, and I'm walking around with this in cash.
2: Yeah, and I would say the envelope system, the purpose of it is to control your spending, to know what's going on per category, and to have a level of real-life accountability that when there's no money in the envelope, we stop spending in this category. So people that are just starting to budget, I think it still is for 2 or 3 months – just test it on groceries, on a couple of things. Because, again, it kind of just gets you back into this rhythm of knowing exactly what you have because it's physical money right there. And so that's really the purpose of the envelope system. But, Donald, you guys are baby step 7. The main reason for it is I think you guys have probably outgrown that main reason. So if you put everything into, a Fairwinds credit union high-yield savings account, you would be great. You would be fine. You would not be doing anything.
0: Yeah. That'll work just fine. But the interesting thing is, by the way, for those of you that want to try this or you're just getting started, that the actual research says that when you spend cash, when you hand Uncle Benjamin Franklin over to the cashier at the grocery store, it activates the pain centers of the brain. It hurts to spend cash. It does not activate the pain centers of the brain to hand them a piece of plastic. So you spend more.

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0: Is the side hustle have something to do with your truck?
1: Yes, sir, because my side hustle, I do pressure washing, so I need to tow my trailer with my water totes, containers, and chemicals.
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1: Right. 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
0: Yes.
1: Buy something cheaper?
0: Yes.
1: Or should I sell my truck and just get a daily where I don't have to do side hustles no more?
2: Oh, because you're sick. Yeah, I hear what you're saying. Because your side hustle basically paid for your truck, for the payments,
1: right,
2: the insurance, the gas.
0: Do you? I mean, have you got other debt?
1: Not really, no.
0: What's your income at your main gig?
1: My main job, I'm making an estimate about $62,000. And biweekly, after taxes and insurance, I'm making about $1,900.
0: Yeah. Okay, there's two questions. Should I continue my side hustle, and should I sell my truck? The answer is you should sell your truck, and if you want to continue the side hustle, that's fine. Get an inexpensive truck to tow it with.
2: Mm-hmm. But if you
0: don't want to continue it, then sell off the equipment. That's fine.
2: Yep.
0: But if you want to make some extra money, and this is a good way to do it, pressure washing is a good way to do it. It's a great side hustle. Really good pay per hour, but you've got some equipment tied up. But you don't need a $40,000 truck to tow a pressure washer. That's backwards.
2: So, yeah, and if you don't have any other debt and you have an aggressive way to get a 3-month emergency fund in place to keep moving down the baby steps, that's okay.
0: Yeah.
2: You don't have to do the side hustle. But if you want to do
0: things
2: faster.
0: I personally would keep the side hustle going by getting an inexpensive truck and pay cash for it and sell the big one. That's definitely what I would do personally. But I've always worked a lot, most of my life. So. Kayla is in Boston. Hey, Kayla, how are you?
3: Hi, I'm good. How are you?
0: Better than I deserve. What's up?
3: So my fiancé and I have been on the house hunt in Massachusetts for about a year now, and unfortunately we keep getting overbid.
0: Good. You shouldn't be buying a house unless you're married.
3: Yeah, my parents...
2: A house together.
3: What was that?
2: Sorry, I was clarifying.
0: You should not buy a home together when you're not married.
2: Yes,
0: it's not a good idea.
2: Unmarried people can buy homes.
3: I see. Oh, thank you. My parents' house is in a really great town in Massachusetts, and we've already went to our attorneys and put the house in an irrevocable trust since I am the only child. Instead of putting 20% down on a $600,000 house, should I consider maybe putting 20% down into this house, my parents' house, because I will be inheriting it one day?
2: No, I would not.
3: No, okay.
2: Because it locks you in to mm-hmm. that home for a really long period of time where you and your husband may get married, and in 2 years something may happen, right? And you guys may move and want to do something else. So, yeah, it locks your money up into an asset.
0: That you can't get it out.
2: You can't get out. It's it's done. Versus you guys building a life together and having a home, and then one day when your parents pass, you know, then you can decide, hey, do we want to move in? Do we want to sell our current home, take some of the equity to fix up mom and dad's home, or sell mom and dad's home? You know, you actually have options. This just locks you into one option for a long period of time, which I would not do.
0: When is the wedding? When is your wedding?
3: Next fall.
0: Okay. This, like, 18 months from now?
3: Yeah.
0: Okay. Well, in 30 years of doing this, almost 40 now, some of the worst nightmares I have seen are people that buy a home together who are not married. Please do not purchase a home until you're married. It is not together. It is not a good idea. You're going to make a mistake, and it's going to cost you. You're getting this out of order. And so,
2: yeah, rent for a little bit, get married, and then you guys go and look for a home.
0: Yeah.
2: So,
0: And I think you've been protected so far from accidentally making that mistake by not being able to buy so far. So, no, I would save up and put as much down as I can put down after we are married. But too many things happen, and you're too vulnerable, and most people are not going to do the proper documentation and everything else to make sure they're protected, and you're not either. So it's just best to wait until you're married. And if you're going to buy together, now if one of you wants to buy a house, that's fine. Or the other one wants to buy a house, that's fine, what Rachel's point was. But couples should not buy homes together that are not married. It creates all kinds of relational problems, legal problems, financial problems, and the unseen things that come at you, the unexpected, unintended consequences that come at you, create all kinds of issues for you. I'm begging you, don't do this. Gabriel is in Augusta, Georgia. Hi, Gabriel. What's up?
4: Hi, Mr. Ramsey. I'm doing well. How are you?
0: Better than I deserve. How can I help?
4: So here's the situation. I'm active duty military. I am married with two daughters, a one-year-old and a three-year-old. And we own a home. I put no money down in it. I use the VA loan. No debt other than that. That's a $250,000 mortgage, and I owe $243,000 left on it. And besides that, we just have my wife's student loans, which is about $12,700 left. So we're working on baby step two, working on paying it off. But I'm thinking ahead and thinking if we have a third kid, we're going to need a car that can have three car seats, and neither of our cars can do that right now.
0: How old is your youngest?
4: Youngest is 1 year old.
0: Okay. So how far out is this problem, do you think?
2: Problem? Child.
0: No, the problem is the third car seat, not the child. Not the child. How far out? The problem is I need a car. How far out is that?
4: Yeah, so, I mean, not to get, you know, too personal about it, but we don't believe in using birth control.
0: Oh, okay.
4: So we're going to try natural. So we're going to try natural family.
0: Any minute. Okay.
2: Nine months. Right. We'll just say 9 months.
0: Okay. Yeah, so how much do you have saved towards the next car?
4: Zero right now.
0: Okay. And how much is the current car worth?
4: We have two cars. I have a beater I drive to work. That's probably worth less than $2,000.
0: Mm-hmm. What's the other car worth?
4: And it's fully paid off. And the other car is worth, I could probably sell it for $17,000 right now.
2: Oh, okay. Perfect.
0: So sell it for $17,000 and buy something that holds three car seats for $17,000.
2: Yeah, go get you a used van, a 9-year-old van. Honda Odyssey is what I recommend.
0: And if you can save up some cash to put with the 17, maybe you could move all the way up to 20.

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3: 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Listen, I need everyone to put your phones down. Yes, put it down. You're going to live. 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
1: Today's question comes from Carly in New Mexico. She said, my husband and I are in our 40s and we have a household income of $80,000. We are debt-free except for mortgages on our home and business building. We have a fully funded emergency fund and about $75,000 in retirement. We have a net worth of over $1 million, but it's almost entirely made up of the equity and real estate investments. Should we be concerned about retirement if we have all of our eggs in one basket? I mean, over the long term, yes, I would be concerned. I mean, if you see a plan out of this where you start to equalize some of this in the next 4 to 5 years, I would be more okay with it because of your age and where you guys are at. But I would be making sure that you're funding 15% of that $80,000 in retirement so that you don't become real estate heavy again over the long term. But that 15% will help you kind of balance it out. But yeah, I personally wouldn't want all my net worth purely just in real estate. I would want cash available and real estate investments, or I'm sorry, retirement investments like 401k.
0: The problem is there's a shortage of cash in that situation. Mm-hmm. And so that lack of liquidity is going to pinch you even if you have a high net worth and it's all in real estate. I don't mind it being very heavy in real estate, but being cash poor is what I mind. No liquidity. And so having some other types of retirement investments to provide the cash is fine. But
1: because these are not
0: people that love real estate for some reason end up cash poor if you're not careful.
1: Right. Because a lot of the investments, you know, they're not providing the cash, right? It's tied up in a business building. And unless the business is paying rent to the building, then you make money that way. But there's no cash coming out of these investments.
0: Nothing to panic, but I would start building a liquidity position is what we would call it, meaning some cash. And that would a good way to do that's exactly what Rachel said. Start putting 15% of your income away into retirement, into some good mutual funds. And that, you know, over time, that's going to be plenty. You know, that alone will make you another several million. Mm-hmm. All right, Dennis is in Atlanta. Hi, Dennis. How are you?
2: Hey, Dave and Rachel. It's an honor to speak to you guys.
0: You too. What's up?
2: So, got a question for you. I am 32, no kids, not married. I'm going to be finishing baby step 2 this week and should be done with baby step 3 in about 2 months. And then that will put me into baby step 7. So, I'm kind of not sure what to do. I know I'm going to max out my Roth IRA, put some money in my work 401k, but really just don't know what else to do at that point.
1: Is it because your house is paid off, or do you own a home, or are you living somewhere else?
2: Yes. Yes, I own a home.
1: Okay.
2: It's paid off.
1: And it's paid off. Okay. Good for you, Dennis.
0: Way to go, man.
1: Yeah. Well done.
0: Yeah. So, yeah, I would max out all the retirements, and then I would have some other investments going in non-retirement. Minimum of something like an S&P 500, but if you wanted to get with your SmartVestor Pro and open up a brokerage and have some after-tax investing going in addition to your maxed-out retirement, that's what I did do with it, by the way. That's not what I would do with it. It's what I actually did. And that money, that side money, is what I started buying real estate paid for with. And nowadays, many, many, many years later, Dennis, because I'm 65, you're 32, right? And I was probably about 32 when I started that, but now I've got a lot more of my net worth in real estate than I do in mutual funds.
2: Okay, yeah, I was going to plan on opening up a brokerage account and kind of start building potentially a bridge account or you know, something to pull from, you know, if I wanted to buy a second home or something like that.
0: Exactly. That's exactly what we did. And, you can sit down with a SmartVestor Pro. You can find them at Ramsey Solutions. They can help you put all that together and lay out a game plan and start setting some targets on that you're aiming for. And, man, that's awesome.
1: Yeah, well done.
0: Very cool. Good stuff. Well done, well done. Brandon is with us in Provo, Utah. Hi, Brandon. How are you?
3: Better than I deserve. I've wanted to say that to you for such a long time.
0: Well, you pulled it off. One goal down.
3: I know. Amen. All right. Alrighty, so I'm currently dealing with a problem right now. Well, in my mind, it's a problem, first world problem. We're going to be in Utah for about 3 more years, me and my wife. She's going to school for architecture. And then we're headed out to Florida so I could start my own HVAC company out there with my brother-in-law. That's currently what I do. What we're currently looking at right now is we have a lot of good finances available. We're wondering if we should be putting money into purchasing a home in Florida now to kind of beat the market, so to speak.
0: No.
3: And this is what everyone's been telling us to do.
0: I don't care what
3: everyone
0: says.
3: And then just rent it out.
0: Everyone's
3: now,
0: broke.
3: You think?
0: I don't listen to everyone on anything. Matter of fact, what everyone says, you usually run the other way. No, I wouldn't buy a house in Florida until you're ready to go.
3: No. Okay. So you think just keep on building up our nest egg pretty big?
0: Yep.
1: Yeah, the market's not going to move that much, Brandon, in 3 years at this rate, right? It's not like it's 2022 mm-hmm. again and everything's just skyrocketing. It has slowed down in a good way. But yeah, I think mm-hmm. if you guys stack enough cash, you can outbeat the growth there, if you will.
0: Yep. You can outstack whatever change in values there are.
1: Yeah.
0: But either way, even if it was going up quickly, I still would not go buy a property in another state in anticipation of moving there. I know that's the plan, but 3 years is a long time. It's also a very short time, but it's a long time.
1: Yeah.
0: So, no,
1: well, to make a big purchase like that.
0: No, I wouldn't do it.
1: And being so far from it, I wouldn't do
0: nope,
1: it.
0: Nope, not the way I'd handle it. David is in Chicago. Hey, David, what's up?
4: Hey, pleasure to speak with you guys today.
0: Sure. How can we help?
4: I need a little advice. I've been with the company for 15 years. And through mismanagement, they are closing their doors in about 4 weeks. I have a traditional 401k that the company has been contributing a flat amount.
0: Mm-hmm.
4: And I started a Roth 401k on the side. Also, it's handled through John Hancock. And I was wondering, once the company closes its doors, what would be a good option for me if I were to leave it with John Hancock or move it out into something separate, such as like Fidelity or Charles Schwab, something like that?
0: No, I would move it to a more traditional mutual fund setting, and I would use a SmartVestor Pro that we recommend to do that, the Ramsey Trusted ones. And if you go to Ramsey Solutions, you can find the person that we recommend. 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And they'll you know, and you can roll your John Hancock thing over there, too. It'll be easy.
1: Do both of them.
0: Do both of them. Keep them all in one place with your mm-hmm. SmartVestor Pro. You'll be in much better shape than both of those situations. So I hope you got the next gig lined up, brother.

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1: Hello. Thank you for having me. So I am 35 years old. I have two kids. I have a common-law husband who's been unemployed for 12 years. I've been with him for 15. I have a total debt of $45K in student loans on my car. I have a home that was gifted to me that was worth $400,000. And so I am a registered nurse. My father told me, hey, come work for me. I'll pay you what you're making as a nurse while you go to nurse practitioner school. So that's where I'm at right now. My question to you is, should I pull a HELOC loan on my home to invest in real estate? And with that being said, one that would be helping me with the contracting and building is my father. He wants me to tell my husband to get a job, which my husband has had trouble listening.
0: Your husband's had trouble what?
1: Listening to my advice on him getting a job. He did not take it well when I asked him to get a job.
2: For 12 years. What's he been doing?
1: He was taking care of the kids while the kids were during the pandemic doing online schooling. But the kids have been back in school for going on 3 years now, and he refuses to find work or help me out.
0: What's he do all day?
1: Oh, he's at home. Usually at home with the kids right now during the summer, but at home as well whenever they're in school. Keeps up with the home.
2: And he just says, I want to take care of the home and the kids, and I don't want to go get a traditional job and make a living.
1: Yes. I have talked to him and asked him to help me out because we are still currently living paycheck to paycheck, even with the.

0: paycheck. I want to grow. I'm 35 years old, and I'm already planning retirement. I want my kids to be able to be financially ahead, you know, just like I was, thanks to my father.
1: Yeah, I also don't want to be married to a knot on a log. A lazy guy.
0: Oh, yes, I agree.
1: I mean, aside from all your personal goals, it's just hard to respect a guy that sits on his butt all day.
0: I agree. So because I wish he had the same.
2: And I'm assuming that attitude of a little bit of laziness and apathy plays into every part of his life, right? Your marriage and all. It's who he is. Yeah.
0: Yes, I make a decent amount of money. You know, I wish I made more. We live comfortable, but like I said, we're paycheck to paycheck, one disaster away from everything crumbling. And
1: so the house is in your name,
0: yes,
1: correct?
0: Yes, the house was gifted to me by my father. Everything's under my name.
1: And in your state, the common law status does not give him any access to ownership in the house, right?
0: No, because it was gifted. He doesn't have anything. But now I worry if I do pull a HELOC loan to invest with my father.
1: I would not pull a HELOC loan to invest with your father under any circumstances.
0: Okay.
1: Period. We don't teach people to borrow money to invest. We teach people not to do that. So basically you're the owner of the house, and so relationally this comes down to just telling him he has to leave, right?
0: Yes, I don't want to, because I believe that, you know, every child deserves both parents in their home, but I don't want my children
1: children thinking this is how a man behaves.
0: Exactly.
1: So this is not, don't tell me we're doing this for the children.
0: Mm-hmm.
1: The proper thing to do for the children is to not let this model be in front of them. Yes. Does he have an abuse problem? Is he abusing alcohol?
0: He's had a past with substance abuse.
1: You sure it's in the past?
0: Yes, once in a while, currently.
1: Once in a while.
0: Mm-hmm.
1: That's not in the past, by the way.
0: Mm-hmm. Mm-hmm.
1: Now, if you've been an abuser, if you've been an addict, and you're drinking again, that's not in the past.
0: Mm-hmm.
1: Okay. Okay. Well, I'm not sure exactly what our question is on the table, but what I would tell you to do is, no, I would not take out a home equity loan to invest with your father. Borrow on the home that he gave you that's paid for. That's a little weird. Okay, not even thinking about that one. Period.
2: Mm-hmm.
1: I think some
2: absolutes that are drawn.
1: Yeah, I think under the direction of a good marriage counselor, and I would go see one. He's not going to go, but if I were you, I would get somebody other than a couple of people on a podcast or your dad to advise you on this. And relationally, what we're hearing though is if we were in that situation, we would say, you're going to have a job working 40 hours a week. Sometime in the next 30 days, or you're going to have to leave. And that's what I would have done 11 years ago. Not sit on your butt for 12 years.
2: Mm-hmm.
1: So this is now your fault. It's no longer his fault because you've tolerated it this long. So now you've got to correct your problem that you created by drawing a line in the sand.
2: Yeah.
1: And I think that's what a good counselor is going to tell you. But you ought to have someone other than us tell you how to do that, than your dad.
2: Yeah. And I was trying to flip the script in my head. If a man called and said, we're paycheck to paycheck, my wife refuses to get a job, X, Y, and Z, you know, does that make a difference? You know what I mean? I'm playing that out in my head. If there's a difference there, I don't know if there is, but I think the problem is that
1: I don't think this guy wants to be asking to be a stay-at-home dad. I think this guy doesn't want to work.
2: That's what I'm saying.
1: That's the difference.
2: And when one spouse is the only income earner and is struggling and reaching out to the other spouse, I mean, I know they're not married, and saying, I need help. We need help to get us out of this situation, to get out of debt. It's kind of all hands on deck. Do you know what I'm saying? Like, that's the attitude approach of a healthy marriage. That we look at our situation and say, okay, what do we have to do?
1: Instead, she has three dependents.
2: And that he's doing nothing.
1: Nothing.
2: Nothing.
1: See, nothing drives me bananas.
2: I know. Yeah.
1: I can't handle it.

0: am just a dude. I mean, when you said that, I was like, it's so true. It's one of the most, that'd be one of the most unattractive things. Just lazy. Do you know what I mean?
1: The hound dog in the sun on the
0: just
1: front porch.
0: Lazy. I'm like,
1: napping.
0: Oh, man.
1: That's it.
0: If you had initiative
1: and doing something,
0: like, you know what I mean? Within another context, I'm like, I'm trying to, like, I'm playing gymnastics in my head a little bit of how I would approach it if it was something else and something different. But I think at the end of the day.
1: The problem you're going to have is this, okay? Very little that you can do in this once this much water's under the bridge is going to work. Because we have 12 years
0: of the same pattern
1: of script.
0: Yep. Yep.
1: And now to flip the script and go, oh, you got to get a chopper, you're out of here. It's just not going to happen. It's not going to happen. He's not going to go, oh, you know, I was just thinking the same thing this morning. No, that's not going to happen.
0: And help provide for my family.
1: Yeah. You know, no. You wouldn't have anywhere near the fuse on this bomb that you'd have around.
0: Man, and then you got Linda, who's like killing it, working hard, a nurse.
1: Nurse, heading towards nurse practitioner.
0: Like, yep.
1: Got a paid-for $400,000 house.
0: Yeah.
1: By the way, I think you need to pursue nurse practitioner, not your dad's business, too. You didn't mention that, but I'll throw that in just for the fun of it.
0: Linda, I'm sorry.
1: I love the independence that you can have and that you have, and you're going to need it.
0: Yeah.
1: And that's where it's going to take you. So, yeah, I don't think this, as they say, Leopard is going to change his spots. I got a feeling that as you just go, oh, and I was just thinking. No, that's not going to come up that way. I think the old boy
0: is
1: going to have to find
0: time.
1: Somewhere else to take his naps because he takes a lot of naps after he drinks a lot. And she's not being truthful. He drinks a lot still. Yeah.
0: Linda, I'm sorry. I appreciate the mom heart, though, of fighting for your family and, you know, all of it. But you got to figure out what's good for you, Linda.
1: And for the kids.
0: And you, yes. And being in the healthiest situation, safest situation for you is going to be the best thing for your kids. But I would go get some advice from a counselor. I would sit down with someone, a professional, and talk it through.
1: Sit down with a good pastor, maybe. That's a good idea.

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2: With SRN News, I'm Jason Walker. President Trump unveiling what he calls really big news in his primetime address that focus on election security, foreign interference, and trust in American institutions. The centerpiece of his address, though, was the announcement that his administration is declassifying a very large collection of documents related to election security and Chinese interference. Secretary of State Marco Rubio convening leaders from more than 60 nations, taking part in the Trump administration's latest effort to quell left-wing political terrorism. That conference Thursday highlighted one of the marquee issues for the Republican Party heading into the midterms. Rubio and other U.S. officials painted a dark image of the future if the communist and Marxist are not defeated. SRN News.
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6: The World Cup final is set as Argentina once again found a way to escape defeat, coming from behind to beat England 2-1 in yesterday's match. England held a 1-0 lead until the 85th minute when Enzo Fernandez scored an equalizer off a Lionel Messi assist. And then once again in stoppage time, Argentina scored the go-ahead goal. They'll try to become just the third country to win back-to-back World Cup tournaments. Argentina will face Spain on Sunday. I'm Adam Abdallah.
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18: The ACC will be the next conference to eliminate divisions. It's coming, folks. That's more than just an emerging idea. It's the decision I believe every conference has already reached at the highest levels. Like in Birmingham, Sankey sitting around, and this is how the decision-making and presentation process and vote went. Sankey just looked out in the hall. No more divisions. Okay. There will be a big scheduling announcement. I believe it's only a matter of time. Every conference has already decided. They just have to work out the details.
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19: President Trump told reporters yesterday that tomorrow night's national address will focus on, quote, free and fair elections, as well as some of his other pet peeves.
20: His audience is a little slow. It took him a while to get there. They're not the brightest bunch. They decided to get tickets to go see him. So naturally, they're an unfunny bunch. Like his writers, who are many, they are legion. In fact, many of them also have legions, but that goes to the monkeypox and the scorching case of herpes simplex 12, you know, that whole thing. Well, a very happy Thursday to you, and welcome. What he said was that the president will be giving a speech tonight to the nation, and one of the things he may be talking about, in addition to the violent criminals of the Democrat Party and Iran, their closest ally, is elections and intelligence that our very expensive intelligence community had collected on the 2020 election, where Joe Biden blew the doors off of history by getting millions more votes than any person in the history of the United States of America. Isn't that amazing? Big speech tonight, 9 p.m. Eastern, if I'm not mistaken, Eastern time. And for now, that's 9 o'clock Eastern time, because the House of Representatives voted to do away with this daylight saving time, changing your clock, you know, you fall back and spring forward and all that stuff, looking to get rid of that. But that's not important right now. We'll see what the Senate does with that. The president says he will sign it. And there is a fight over whether you stick with daylight saving time or you stay with standard time all year long. It's also complex, isn't it? That's how we got here in the first place, I think. But we've got a lot going on, as is always the case, isn't it? Because it's a mad, mad, mad, mad world out there, and that's got a crazy ending. So look out for us. crazy endings are us. I got to tell you, as we're, but President Trump addressing the nation, and one of the focal points, according even to the White House, is election interference. And the initial reports were that the president will talk about U.S. intelligence having gathered intelligence, as they call it, perhaps ironically much of the time, that there was foreign interference in the 2020 election, and they presumably didn't want President Trump to win re-election after 4 years off. They wanted another 4 years of Joe Biden so they could invade every place else and jail and kill everyone else. Oh, speaking of which, Iran, which is holding American hostages, released a hostage because they're terrorists. That's the Muslim terrorists, radical Islamic jihadi terrorists. And that's how we first met them, invading our embassy and what is a war crime, taking over the embassy and holding hostages for 440 days. Well, right now, Iran is that they released one American hostage yesterday, and President Trump expressed his appreciation for that. But it turns out that Iran still has probably, and it's we don't know for sure, about five Americans still being that we like to use terminology like wrongfully detained, things like that. That means you're a hostage of a terrorist regime, right? And they just took three hostages last year in Iran, Americans, took them hostage. But they did release one because they're terrorists, and President Trump is here, and they're having a discussion. They did release one American hostage, an Iranian-American woman who went there to visit family, and they beat her with fire hoses and threw her in prison and held her for, almost 3 years. And now they're letting her go because they care so much about humanity. And they're busy killing other people. They'll get back to all of that later. So we've got a little bit of this and a little bit of that. And I told you about the illegal alien from Laos. From Laos, that makes him Laotian. And the Laotian Tao Liu Vang, a 42-year-old serial child rapist, was an illegal alien in the country. Sexually assaulted a 10-year-old girl. For years, she then became 11 and 12, of course, but for years sexually assaulted her, he was convicted in 2006, repeated sexual abuse of a minor, and then the Board of Pardons and Governor Tim Walz granted a pardon to this Laotian serial child rapist who was in prison and then going to be deported. And the Democrats said, let's put him in a public school somewhere. Maybe he'd be a good teacher at a girls' school or something like that. The Democrats. And I've got a bit of an update for you on that because the Democrats, just amazing. If you're an illegal alien criminal, especially a sex criminal, especially involving children, then, the Democrats love you. They're on your side. If you're Iran and you're dedicated to the total destruction of America, hey, you got a lot in common with the Democrat Party. And they're your best buddy. Most important ally that Iran has is the Democrat Party in the United States of America. No doubt about that. Did you see that was funny body cam video? Police officer in Nevada pulled over a car and came up on the car for a traffic violation. Not a huge deal. It was a red light. He went through a red light. Police officer pulled him over, comes up to the car, and it's the governor of the state, who's a Republican, and the governor of the state says, I'm the governor. And the officer is great. He says, yeah, I know. He just pulled over and driving his own car, I might say, in Nevada, too. And pulled him over. That's kind of a fun story. And I'll share with you the important update on that because it's kind of fun. The president's big speech tonight is a big deal, no doubt about it. Also, did you see J.D. Vance? J.D. Vance, day before yesterday, I actually saw him, his helicopter taking off from the vice president's residence, and I pinged a friend of mine. I said, hey, I just saw J.D. Vance's helicopter. It's a Marine One helicopter with Marine Corps Unit HMX-1, same people that transport the president of the United States, transport the vice president. And I saw he was headed toward Andrews Air Force Base. I said to my friend, and it was like 6:15 a.m., I'm always up, said, oh, yeah, he's headed down to Texas to do an interview with Joe Rogan. I'm like, well, good for Joe Rogan. They come to him. How about that? That's not bad. And the vice president went down there, and he cussed a little. You see this? He cussed. He used a bit of vulgar language on camera there. And it's being used or it's being beeped or or whatever, but pretty amazing stuff. And he was talking about socialists in his defense when he's talking about economics and how they lie that they're helping people and stuff. And he used a word that's abbreviated as BS, in the interview, which is on camera, of course. It's not just an audio interview. So we got that because, you know, what the heck? Where are we? Also, we had testimony on Capitol Hill yesterday with Nick Shirley, who is, he's not a teen journalist, but practically he's in his 20s. And he brought his cell phone camera to Minnesota and blew the lid off of this multi-billion dollar fraud thing with Somalia and all this. There was more testimony a couple of days ago on Capitol Hill about billions of dollars and our money, our cash, in duffel bags, leaving the airport in Minneapolis, headed to Somalia to fund terrorism because, you know, Somalis and Democrats love terrorism, honestly. We've had more violence from Democrats than we have from Somalis over the years and over the minutes, too, because the Democrat Party is quite violent. But we had Nick Shirley on Capitol Hill testifying. Fun stuff, no nonsense from him, and James O'Keefe. James O'Keefe as well, who has exposed a lot of chicanery and fraud over the years by his hidden camera interviews, mostly. Remarkable things going on. And also the acting attorney general, who ought to be the full-time attorney general, Todd Blanch, was on Capitol Hill yesterday. And Democrats just smear people and attack people. It's all they do. Then on the way home, they kill children and rob a liquor store, firebomb a synagogue, and go home and lie to their wives about how they're not cheating on them when they are. Because, you know, Democrats, remarkable things. Oh, and Mazie Hirono, not the brightest member of the Senate, little back and forth with her, kind of an interesting moment, sort of. And the White House weighed in on Mazie Hirono's going after Todd Blanch. Hey, have you ever sexually assaulted women? I was like, you know, the answer should have been, and his answer was no, Senator. And the answer should have been, I'm not a Democrat. You know, you should probably, every Democrat is, but that doesn't mean that everybody else is, Senator Hirono. Remarkable stuff. Also, Pete Hegseth, the Secretary of Defense, the Secretary of War, Pete Hegseth, announces testosterone monitoring and listen for active duty military, because he's walking around and the Democrats, they want to have a full transgender military. They want to put on a musical. They want to put on a show, and they'll give it a name like Gray Ships or something. Kick turn, because they want to put on a musical. But now Hegseth announcing testosterone monitoring treatment for active duty military. Kind of interesting. Different. Yeah, just extraordinary. And Chuck Schumer weighed in on that because he just can't shut up, you know. You know the fanatics because they can't change their mind and they won't change the subject. And Chuck Schumer is one of those. Not an honest person, not a good person, not by a long shot. But that's right, tonight the big, some are even calling it the election speech. I'm looking forward to it. And I know the Democrats, the funny thing is you can't drive them crazy because they're already there in an easy chair with somebody else's food doing fentanyl. Oh, yeah, speaking of which, yesterday in Maryland, in Montgomery County, a school teacher lady was sentenced to, what was it, Michael, 12 years in prison for dealing fentanyl. She's a Democrat and a school teacher, and she was busted for selling fentanyl, and she sold fentanyl to one kid that overdosed and died. She's the teacher. The judge said that she's a Democrat. The judge didn't say that, but I'm going to say that because it's the likelihood of that being true is roughly 100%. Isn't that great? Oh, and speaking of Democrats, in Virginia, they've elected a jihadi named Saddam, and Saddam has introduced legislation. He's from Bangladesh originally, then the Democrats said, hey, we got Saddam we can vote for to be a state senator in Virginia. Let's vote for Saddam. And all the Democrats showed up, and boy, he wanted a landslide. He beat a longtime Democrat who had been elected in the State House and the State Senate time and time again in the primary because his name is Saddam and Democrats love the enemies of civilization and the enemies of America. And then Saddam Aslan Salim, Saddam, like Saddam Hussein, Saddam Aslan Salim then won the State Senate. And now he's introduced legislation that would make it a crime, a criminal offense, to inflict Islamophobia on anybody, which is a fake word made up by jihadis and the Democrat Party. The irrational fear of people that might kidnap your whole family, rape you to death, and cut off your heads and put them on pikes in the name of Islam. That's not really an irrational fear. That could be a legitimate concern. And then also the cultural undoing of Western civilization. But the bill introduced by State Senator Saddam Aslan Salim would define Islamophobia as it relates to the crime of assault and battery or malicious prejudice or hatred directed toward Islam or Muslims. But wait a minute. It would be language, words. So he's here, the Bangladeshi Muslim named Saddam that the Democrats elected in a landslide to the State Senate in Virginia would put you in jail for insulting Islam. And that is, of course, the end of free speech and the First Amendment and the Bill of Rights and the United States of America. And the Democrats applaud it because Islamophobia, yeah, homophobia, all of them are projecting again because they have irrational fear of everything. Or for them, you know, maybe if it's gender or something, it's a rational fear of biology and science and modernity and Western civilization. But isn't that amazing? The bill directs the Department of State Police in consultation with the Office of the Attorney General and the Office of Diversity, Equity, and Inclusion. I'm not making this up, DEI, to include the bill's definition of Islamophobia in its hate crime reporting central repository. They have a hate crime reporting central repository. Let's start with that. And Saddam Salim, he wants to put people in America in jail for insulting Islam with words, you know, verbally, because he's a third worlder. And that's what the Democrats are doing in the United States. Wherever the left goes, the third world follows. Have you noticed that? Because they're the third word. Also, there was a big kickball game last night. Did you see the big kickball game? Argentina, the big win with the big win. And now they head on to the final on Sunday. And it's the big kickball game. Remarkable things going on in this. Well, sort of remarkable anyway. Because it's kickball, after all. Hey, we're 92 minutes in, and it's 0-0. Isn't this great? Wonderful. One of the things I did look up is crime in Argentina. Have you looked at this? You might be surprised. We are at 888-630-9625, just scratching the surface on all the stuff to get to today.
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0: All right, we have returned, and we remain at 888-630-9625. I'd like to go to the telephones now. We've got a lot to talk about. Marco Rubio having a big event at the State Department today on terrorism, political terrorism. That's coming up. Right now, let's go to the phones. Let's go to Jason, calling from Kensington, Maryland. Jason, you're on the Chris Plant Show.
1: Hey, good day, Chris. How you going, mate?
0: Hey, man, very well. What do you say?
1: Pretty good. I always enjoy the morning monologue. Get the day going. Yeah, Montgomery County, believe it or not, they got a one of the representatives of the council says they want to introduce a bill to ban anyone who worked for ICE formerly. They cannot apply for a work at Montgomery County because if they're an ex-ICE worker, which kind of sounds to me like a lawsuit to me.
0: Sounds illegal, and it sounds pro-crime, doesn't it?
1: Sure it does. I mean, I asked one of them, I said, hey, does that include ex-backpack blower users as well?
0: Well, you know, I got to tell you, what about ex-FBI agents? How about former military people? Maybe you shouldn't have anybody. What Montgomery County shouldn't hire anybody that's on our side, that's on the side of the United States of America, because that would whiz on their whole project, wouldn't it?
1: Oh, it's amazing. I mean, these people are, like I said, they're insane. They're nuts. You cannot reason with them. You cannot, like I said, you've just got to, you know, as far as I'm concerned, they're the enemy, and you've just got to treat them like that.
0: And you didn't even grow up here, and you look at these people, you say, what's going on? Did you see the story in Maryland? There is a woman that was sentenced to 12 years in prison yesterday because she was selling hard drugs to students at school. She's a teacher, and she was the number one drug dealer in school, and she's selling fentanyl to kids, and one of the kids died of a drug overdose, and there's a picture of her wild eyes. It looks like a mugshot, and she looks crazy as hell. Of course, she's a fentanyl dealer, but she's also a school teacher, Jason, in Montgomery County, or she was.
1: Yeah, it's amazing. That's the biggest business in Maryland. It's the second worst economy in the country, but the fentanyl business is booming.
0: Well, you know, you have your strengths and you have your weaknesses. What do you do? Everything can't be perfect. Jason, I'm glad you're paying attention. You should actually run for office.
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4: With another ARN News update, I'm Leah Brandon. Alabama's back-to-school sales tax holiday set to begin tomorrow through midnight on Sunday. The state is increasing savings for shoppers as it's raised spending caps on some items for the first time in two decades. Items include school supplies, clothing, technology, and books. More than 300 counties and municipalities all across the state also waiving their local taxes during the holiday period. Jefferson County schools facing a bus driver shortage with less than a month until the first day of school. Schools are facing a shortage of 48 bus drivers. Former drivers say the heat inside buses is a significant factor in burnout, as well as student behavior. The Jefferson County Board of Education enlisting 25 mechanics to assist with driving at the beginning of the school year. And the Alabama Crimson Tide has landed a commit from three-star wide receiver Cedric Simmons, flipping him from Auburn. I'm Leah Brandon. And you're up to date around the world, around your state. This is the Alabama Radio Network.
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9: I'm Frank Miller with Your Money Now. Well, stocks finished the day lower amid weakness in the tech sector, the NASDAQ leading the decline, down around 400, while the Dow and S&P saw more modest losses. Traders took in a flurry of economic news today. The Commerce Department said there was a modest increase in retail sales in June. Those gained 0.2% after climbing a revised 1% back in May. Elsewhere, the Labor Department said that first-time claims for unemployment benefits fell unexpectedly the week ended July 11th. Claims fell 8,000 to 208,000, down from the previous week's 216,000. Economists were looking for claims to rise to 220,000. In the housing sector, pending home sales fell more than expected in June. The National Association of Realtors said its pending home sales index plunged by 5.4%. Meanwhile, the National Association of Home Builders said that home builder confidence also fell in July. And in commodities, oil extended losses from Wednesday as traders await resolution to the conflict with Iran. WTI crude finishing at around $79 a barrel. That's your money now.
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0: Department of State holding an event, a speech at the State Department to an audience and not reporters, not a Q&A. And one of the things that he's talking about is he said, you know, we've got to, in the United States of America, confront left-wing political violence. And we've got to, sounds like me, and we've got to confront left-wing political violence together. That's a crazy idea. The Democrats will scream, we'll do nothing together with you, and then they'll firebomb your Jewish neighbor's house and attack the police and all that crazy stuff. This is maybe the key to what he said. This morning at 9:31, I was taking notes. He said that Iranian proxy groups are working with left-wing groups in the United States of America. So Iran, through buffers like the Corleone family, working with Democrat groups, left-wing groups in the United States of America, to undermine the United States of America and Western civilization, because there is an ongoing civilizational conflict in the world. It's everywhere. It's in Europe. It's in the United States. It's all over the place. Yes, it is. And the Democrats are part of the problem. They're not a part of the solution, not by a long shot. And left-wing political violence is a global issue also. It's a big deal, and it has been for a long time. I mean, nobody has murdered more people than the left in the 20th century alone. They make Kublai Khan look like the Red Cross, and they murdered a lot of people, the Khans, you know, Kublai and Genghis, the whole Khan gang, you know, there. if the cons were around today, they'd be hanging out with the Democrats because they've got a lot in common, scimitars and all that stuff. But we've got, I tell you, I was just talking to Jason, who lives in Montgomery County, Maryland, commonly known as the People's Republic and all that good stuff. But listen to this story, because a district of Maryland, the headline, Montgomery County school teacher sentenced to more than a decade in prison for trafficking fentanyl. And that's great. Former, because she was arrested, and I guess the school decided, hey, wait, she's selling fentanyl to students who are dying from drug overdoses. Maybe she shouldn't be a teacher in the Montgomery Public Schools anymore. And I'm sure there was some debate about that because you know how they are. But this is a fairly remarkable story. Former Montgomery County public school teacher sentenced to 12 years in prison for fatal fentanyl drug trafficking. Here's a picture of her. She's a white lady with blue eyes. Her eyes are bugging out of her head. She has, I would say, artificially colored blonde hair. Listen to this. A Maryland first grade teacher was sentenced to more than 12 years in federal prison in a fentanyl trafficking case that resulted in a victim's death, authorities say. According to court documents from the U.S. Attorney's Office of the District of Maryland, Sarah Catherine Magid, M-A-G-I-D, 36 years old, of Burtonsville. She distributed fentanyl in 2024 that led to the victim's death. Investigators say text messages recovered from the victim's phone, the child that died of the drug overdose, showed conversations and a meeting between Magid and the victim involving the distribution of fentanyl. Authorities said the pills involved in the transaction were pressed to resemble oxycodone hydrochloride. Sure, that makes it much more benign, I guess, but contain fentanyl, as so many things do these days. After the meeting, the victim was found dead. That's what you call a clue. The Office of the Chief Medical Examiner for the District of Columbia determined the cause of death was fentanyl toxicity. In a separate 2024 complaint, law enforcement was told that Magid, the first grade school teacher in Montgomery County, allegedly left her classroom to sell drugs outside the school. Well, she is dedicated to her profession, you know. Which one? Well, not teaching, I guess. Investigators later found text messages indicating she dealt drugs during work hours. Well, you spend a lot of time at work. Magid was also ordered to serve 3 years of supervised release after her prison term and will pay $25,090 in restitution for burial costs associated with the victim, who is a minor, was a minor, therefore not named in the story because, you know, there are rules about that sort of thing. Isn't that amazing? And when I saw this story this morning, I actually heard it on the radio, on WMAL Radio in Washington early this morning, and I went and looked it up on Al Gore's amazing internet, peace be upon him. And it reminded me of a story because just yesterday I was talking to my friends at WLS in Chicago, which I do every Wednesday morning at 6 o'clock Central Time. And we were talking, and my friends there, Ray and the gang, mentioned that in Libertyville, a suburb of Chicago, a very nice place, very nice area, Libertyville middle school teacher, another teacher, because education, a Libertyville, Illinois middle school teacher was charged with using AI, artificial intelligence, which the school teacher possesses, to make child sexual abuse materials from pictures of students. I don't know, you know, how many centuries you should get in jail for this, but a middle school teacher in Libertyville, Illinois, of all places, is facing child pornography charges for allegedly using artificial intelligence to alter images of local students and create explicit images. Marshall Sheffer, 44 years old, is a social studies teacher at Highland Middle School. It's a middle school, a junior high school, and a school district employee for nearly 20 years. See, this is it. Now, you know how the Democrats love to paint with a broad brush when they're demonizing everyone, like ICE agents who occasionally have to shoot criminals that are in the country illegally and have gang tattoos on their faces and are trying to run them over with cars. And Democrats say they weren't armed, like when you're trying to run somebody over with a car, it's not a weapon. Amazing stuff. And they demonize all of ICE, and it must be abolished. Let's apply that same principle to school teachers just based on one day of stories. One day of stories. So all teachers are drug dealers who are killing children with fentanyl and drug overdoses. And all teachers are serial child molesters and kiddie porn creeps. And they have a new technology provided by the patriarchy and the United States of America, and they use it and abuse it to abuse children, and naturally in a sexual way because he's a Democrat. Amazing. Officials said he took photos and videos of current and former students and then used generative AI to alter them into pornographic images. See, now let's apply, again, the Democrat standard of broad brush and generalizations and say, well, obviously, every teacher does the same thing as what the Democrats do with, again, with ICE and a whole range of categories of people. Oh, Republicans, of course, are all fascists and Nazis and what else? You know, all kinds of bad things. And everybody is. But the reality is, of course, the school teachers are Democrats. And the child porn, that reminds me, this one reminds me of the mayor of College Park, where there's a college in Maryland. The mayor, the Democrat mayor of College Park, who's now in prison for like 50 years for the scores of counts of child pornography that he was arrested for. And he's out there trolling on the Internet for creepy creeps because he's creep. And he was, of course, a guest at the Biden White House repeatedly and a close personal friend of Pete Buttigieg because, you know, little boy child porn. With Democrats. Isn't that amazing? And the guy was invited to the White House again and again. The College Park, Maryland mayor, because they all love to go into politics. And these people, now if we just started generalizing the way they generalize about ICE and everybody else, then we would paint them with a broad brush and we would label them all with the sins and the crimes of the few, but there it is. Yeah, Mayor Patrick Wohan of College Park, Maryland, 56 counts of child pornography in 2023 now, but he was hanging out at the White House with Pete Buttigieg and lots of pictures on the South Lawn and all kinds of freaky-deaky sexual stuff going on. And if we applied the same standard that the Democrats apply, then we would paint with a broad brush and label them all as child pornsters and, of course, fentanyl dealers that kill children. Now, we don't do that because we recognize that it's a comparatively small number. Only 50 or 60% of Democrats are child pornsters and, you know, LGBTQ child pornsters. I'm only approximating off the top of my head. But there it is. Maryland mayor facing child porn charges previously said Pete Buttigieg was his mentor. And then 56 counts of child pornography and all the visits to the White House and the pictures and him and Pete Buttigieg. And the news media never even noticed the story. The New York Times and the CNN and 60 Minutes, there is no connective tissue between Joe Biden and the Biden White House and a cabinet official and the creepy child porn mayor of College Park, where there are lots of young people because it's College Park. It's called that because there's a college there. And creepy child pornster Pete Buttigieg's Buttigieg's buddy. Just amazing. Mm-mm-mm. Yep. Yeah. Yeah. Actually, I met Mayor Pete Buttigieg shortly after I was elected mayor of College Park, Maryland, in 2015. I went to the U.S. Conference of Mayors winter meeting in D.C. in January, and he was assigned to be my buddy. Now, you don't want to know what that implies, but just extraordinary stuff. So he is now in prison because that's where he belongs for a very, very long time. Aren't these people extraordinary? Yes, yes, they are. Not in a good way, of course, but Man, oh, man. So those guys just crazy. Oh, yeah, here's another. This is a good one. Illinois. Here's an Illinois story. Because the billionaire mayor, what's his name? J.B. Back Ribs. J.B. Back Ribs Pritzker, the billionaire Pritzker family. A felon convicted 10 times who was let go by the Democrats and put on electronic monitoring, ankle bracelet kind of thing. 10-time felon escapes from electronic monitoring until he's found in the governor's backyard. The governor has a big mansion in Chicago. He's got the governor's mansion in Springfield, but he's got a family home on the Gold Coast, as it's called in Chicago. It looks like a giant government building, and that's his house in the city. And pretty amazing. A man on pretrial release. They love letting people go pretrial release, because then he'll commit more crimes, and the Democrats will be happy about that because they want more crimes just based on everything they do and say and all their policies. But a man on pretrial release in a felony retail theft case he picked up, already on pretrial release from another shoplifting charge, disappeared from the Cook County Chief Judge's electronic monitoring program for 11 days before authorities found him again in the backyard of Governor J.B. Back Ribs Pritzker on his Gold Coast mansion in Chicago. Records also indicate that despite Chief Judge Charles Beach's public pledge that major violations of the court's electronic monitoring program would be brought before the judge within 24 hours, the 10-time convicted felon Dwayne Milton began violating the terms of his release almost immediately upon being outfitted with an ankle monitor. It should be an exploding thing, too, so you detonate it remotely like a pager with Hezbollah. Remember those Hezbollah pagers? That was hilarious. Come on. And first, they give us Sid Caesar and Mel Brooks and then Mossad and the exploding pagers. What more can they give? They give. Extraordinary. So he started abusing the moment they released him, and those violations continued for 6 consecutive nights before the matter was even reported to a judge. Around 10 p.m. on July 4th, the 4th of July, Chicago police officers were dispatched to the governor's residence on the 1400 block of North Astor Street, the wealthy Astor family, millionaires from way back, to assist Illinois State Police troopers assigned to the Pritzker Security Detail. Troopers had detained Milton, 46 years old, after he allegedly jumped into the governor's backyard. And what do you think he's going to do then? State troopers told Chicago Police Department that they had been monitoring the mansion's security cameras. That's a good idea. That's why you put them there. When they saw Milton, a Democrat, attempting to scale over the governor's rear gate, that's crazy. Before successfully entering the property, he's charged with misdemeanor trespassing, so like arrest number 450. And they just let him out. Just let him go because you guys, extraordinary stuff. Yes, sir. And they hear this story. The CWB in Chicago lists his more recent crimes, at least. Certainly not his whole resume. But June 23rd, Milton again went into violation at 7 p.m. He's escalated it on June 18th, on June 19th, on June 20th, on June 21st, on June 22nd, violating the terms all over the place. And then, June 23rd, it just keeps coming. The guy doesn't have much regard for the law, I think it would be fair to say. Last Wednesday, Milton resolved the felony retail theft case by

0: Cubs looking for new ways to let him go sooner rather than later because they like crime. More Democrats, more crime. That's the arrangement that we've struck with them, isn't it? Isn't it great? Yes, it is. Hey, look, I've run over the thing. Did you see this nice lady in Florida that went to her mailbox and found her new license plates in the mailbox? Did you see this? This is a lot of fun. Nice lady, a 77-year-old lady. She got her new license plates delivered by the state of Florida. And she didn't request any special license plate, but she got a license plate that's kind of special. That's coming up.
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5: Back in 2019, I made a documentary for HBO called One Nation Under Stress. And what was true then is still true now. Money and financial problems are consistently ranked as the number one cause of stress in the United States. And a brand new study out of the Mayo Clinic found that worrying about money may age the heart even faster than traditional risk factors. Unlike an acute stressor, such as a short-term work deadline or a brief illness, financial strain is often chronic and ongoing. And because money affects so many aspects of daily life, financial stress can be difficult to escape. Even so, financial stress does not mean you're doomed. It just means you need to double down on the things you know are good for heart health. Diet, exercise, sleep, and of course not smoking. I'm Dr. Sanjay Gupta, helping you live a better life.
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7: Well, we are editing up and chopping up and condensing the Marco Rubio speech for you. And let me just tell you, it sounds like I wrote the speech. It sounds like maybe the people that wrote the speech listened to this radio station in Washington. Wait till you hear what Marco Rubio had to say. Sounds like me. I want to buy beers for the people behind this speech. But I mentioned this lady in Florida, 77-year-old lady. She received her new license plates by mail. And here's the headline. Florida mailed 77-year-old woman a license plate that reads, that it's two parts, SQZ, and then a space, and then you have the orange in the middle of the license plate. SQZ A55. Now, it looks like A55 looks like it could be ASS, right? And then the rest of the headline is, she kept it. Florida's automated system shipped the phonetic obscenity to a Pompano Beach retiree while blocking over 500 deliberate vanity requests in 2023. So Florida last year rejected 130 vanity plate applications for being too obscene for public records. Then the state's own system generated a standard issue license plate reading SQZ space A55. And from a distance, it looks like squeeze arse, right? I mean, it's a squeeze butt. And I mailed it to a 76-year-old woman then in Pompano Beach. Nobody caught it until she did. And Nancy Dello Stritto. She didn't mind the way that the plate read, and neither did her neighbors. And she said, when I saw it, I went ballistic, but now she's decided to keep the license plate because it's kind of funny. She lives in a retirement community.
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8: With SRN News, I'm Jason Walker. Very heavy smoke from some 800 wildfires in Canada, prompting warnings that breathing the air could be dangerous for many people, and that smoke continues to move south of the border into numerous Midwest and Eastern states. In his Thursday night address to the nation, President Trump says his administration declassifying a huge collection of documents related to election security and Chinese interference. The president also says the United States voting machines and election infrastructure remain vulnerable to cyber attacks by foreign adversaries, including China, Russia, Iran, and North Korea. And Chinese President Xi Jinping says AI development should be a global effort, not just for the U.S. This is SRN News.
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10: The third season of Quarterback made its way to Netflix this week, and Baker Mayfield has been very refreshing on the show. There's a level of authenticity that he carries himself with that's been really cool to see play out. We've watched him grow up as both a player and a person all on the internet, and he doesn't shy away from any of it. It's been my favorite part of this season. I'm Denton Day.
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14: 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Colon cancer is the second leading cause of death in the United States. 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
22: 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Ooh la la, he's hit it at third base. 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
1: For 25 years, the term counterterrorism, at least in the West, has meant first and foremost the fight against radical Islamist extremism. And there's a very poignant reason for that. On the 11th of September, in the year of 2001, 19 men murdered 3,000 people here in my country.
7: Yeah, I remember that well, and that's terrible. But Marco Rubio is updating us on the true meaning of terrorism in the 21st century in the United States. Just this morning at the State Department in Washington, D.C., the Secretary of State, Marco Rubio, former senator, Florida, perhaps future president, wait until you hear the speech that he gave this morning. I think you're going to like it. Sounds a lot like someone I know. A very good and happy Thursday to you, and welcome back once again. We continue to be at 888-630-9625. I was just sitting here. We were talking about this nice lady in Florida, a 77-year-old woman, who received her Florida license plates in the mail. And the Florida license plate that she received, issued by the state, random, they have a computer, an algorithm that picks these license plates, and her license plates on her Hyundai, SQZ on the left, and then the orange is in the middle, and then A55 on the right. But the A55 looks like ASS, so it's a squeeze, A55. And the lady received it in the mail and said, "This is crazy," and debated whether to keep them or not, and she decided she's got enough of a sense of humor. She decided to keep the license plates and put them on her car with squeeze A55SQZ A55 on her license plate. And it's funny that the state just sent her that because the state rejects license plates every year that people request, vanity plates they're called. And among the plates that they've rejected in Florida, they rejected somebody, presumably men request these things, 8AD, that then looks kind of like bad like BAD, but it's 8AD, and then the orange is in the middle, AZZ, so it looks like bad as, right? And somebody, a guy, requested that, and they said, no, you can't have that license plate, that's obscene. Somebody else requested the license plate, F-A-F-O-M-F, F-A-F-O-M-F, and they said, no, you can't have that license plate, it's obscene. And he said, it just means fool around and find out, my friend. Fool around and find out, my friend. And they said, no, you can't have that license plate. And then here's another funny one. Mr. DUI. The guy wanted his license plate to be Mr. DUI. I assume he's a lawyer for drunk drivers. Either that or he really loves driving drunk. And Mr. DUI, that's kind of a funny plate. And they said, no, you can't have Mr. DUI. No, you can't have bad as, and you can't have F-A-F-O-M-F. You can't have those. But then they sent the nice lady SQZ A55. You know, the state has no sense of humor. That's kind of fun and wacky stuff. Well, welcome back once again. Nice to have you. And let us go to Marco Rubio. We started with Marco Rubio giving a speech at the State Department this morning. And it was, I think, I would say, a very strong speech having to do with, and he set it up with radical Islam, September 11, 2001, 19 jihadis murdering thousands of people. He said, in my country, it's my country too, and my country tis of thee, and we need to get rid of these animals and savages that walk among us. The Democrats want to have more animals and savages walking among us, particularly illegal aliens from beephole countries. When they're gang members and all of that, all that good stuff, just amazing stuff. I am telling you. So, yeah, for 25 years, and the 25th anniversary of September 11th is coming up, and I talk about the violence of the political violence of the left all the time. Marco Rubio and his team at the State Department decided to talk about that today, very publicly at the State Department, and I've got to tell you, I was listening to it and thinking, this guy is definitely running for president, and I think after being a senator and secretary of state, and he's really stepped up as secretary of state, I think he was good, you know, great as a senator, but secretary of state, he's really elevated his game significantly. Now, We played soundbite number 26, talking about terror for 25 years, meant radical Islamic terror. And then he changes the trajectory of the speech, of the discussion, after a little bit, talking about radical Islam and so on. And a small audience present in the State Department room where he was holding the event, a small kind of theater-ish setting. And here is the Secretary of State, Marco Rubio, this morning at the State Department.
1: Jihadist attacks and plots in the United States are down by two-thirds since ISIS's peak. The number of people killed by jihadist terrorism in Europe dropped by roughly 97% from the year 2015 to the year 2024. In other words, to a very great extent, our counterterrorism strategy has worked.
7: Because President Trump annihilated ISIS, the Islamic State. Remember Barack Obama tried to really respect ISIS, and did he fund them too and give them nuclear weapons? Because Barack Obama not on our side. His middle name is Hussein, and not on our side by any stretch of the imagination. And he tried to call them ISIL because he wanted to call Israel the Levant, as terrorists called Israel centuries ago, because these people all live in the ancient past, the distant past. But radical Islamic jihadi attacks down by two-thirds since the peak of ISIS, which was Obama land, and all that kind of good stuff. Amazing. And that's because President Trump targeted ISIS, and the U.S. military and intelligence were able to isolate them and destroy them. And look, it saves the lives of the good guys when you kill the bad guys who are just alive to kill you and all of that good stuff. Remarkable stuff. Marco Rubio hadn't even warmed up yet. Here's Marco Rubio talking about and really this is where he takes a turn here, to the Democrat Party. He doesn't call them the Democrat Party. He calls them the left, the political left, which is the Democrat Party, and their political violence. And it sounds like he and his team at the State Department might listen to my radio show at least now and then. Marco Rubio.
1: For far too long, however, our counterterrorism doctrine has had a blind spot. A blind spot when it comes to extremist violence from the political left. Even today, the very idea that far-left terrorism could be a serious threat is treated as a right-wing fever dream, or worse, as a dangerous fascist conspiracy.
7: Right.
1: It's treated this way by many in the press, by many in academia and our universities, and by many of our legacy institutions.
7: The left. All the left. Yeah, that's right. If you mention the terror and the violence, the political violence of the left, then academia, the corrupt, filthy news media, and Democrats accuse you of being a fascist. It's the old technique that I've described for 20 years now as change the subject and attack. So you talk about their political violence, they immediately start calling you a Nazi and a fascist, and then they firebomb a Jew's house, you know, because no sense of irony, these people. Marco Rubio.
1: This kind of organized violence and terror will be dismissed. It will be dismissed as a partisan fiction. A whole industry grew up in our countries around the study of extremism. We have think tanks and fellowships and journals and consultancies with the unspoken understanding among them that only one kind of political violence was a true threat to the system. A bomb planted by a neo-Nazi group was a nefarious and murderous act of evil. It is. But a bomb planted by a Marxist revolutionary, well, that's just merely a tragic excess of idealism. Perhaps its means were misplaced or overzealous, but its ends were virtuous and just.
7: Right, and also, how many times have we seen things where they try to blame, oh, some right-wingers, and then you find out it's a left-winger. The pipe bomb at the Republican National Committee headquarters on June 5th, going way back, and the Republican DNC headquarters, the RNC headquarters, pipe bombs, and oh yeah, it's Trump, and of course January 6th is the biggest, most important riot ever. Ashley Babbitt was shot and killed by a racist cop, and the Democrats applauded a 12-year Air Force veteran being shot and killed at point blank range by a police officer, black cop, white lady. So therefore, it's not racist. See how the Democrats apply the rule of racism. Black cop shoots white woman, 12-year Air Force veteran, never broke a law in her life. shape might have been trespassing that day. Death penalty offense on the Democrat Party. So that one riot, that's a big deal. But here goes Marco Rubio sounding like he listens to my radio show.
1: It is the reason for the now infamous image, maybe you all recall this, of a news anchor from a very prominent agency, a news anchor, standing in a neighborhood, consumed in flames. Meanwhile, the cryon on the bottom read that the protests were mostly peaceful. This was something worse than a double standard. Left-wing violence was not just excused. It was treated as sacrosanct, a protected class unto itself. That era has to end.
7: Technically, it's a chyron, not a cryon, but you know, it's. I understand most people don't talk TV, lower third graphic technology talk, so I understand that. But sure, he's talking about the mostly peaceful, the burning of the George Floyd riots all across the country, the double standard of the filthy, corrupt news media because they're Democrat bootlicks and want to get into the lubricated hot tub with the Democrat Party with their hands all under the water, and it's like that. Here is Marco Rubio this morning.
1: This is real, and it is getting worse, and it can no longer be denied, and it can no longer be ignored. Because it is time to crush this evil forever.
7: Crush this evil forever, the left-wing evil that has been burning, destroying, killing, enslaving, and imprisoning by the millions for a century, over a century now. 1917, St. Petersburg, Lenin, the Bolshevik Revolution. Lenin, who famously said, the goal of socialism is communism. And now that must be the goal of the Democrat Party. Marco Rubio on the lefties.
1: Far left violence has jumped by more than 40% in just the last year alone. Americans have seen what those numbers mean. An all-out assault on our immigration officers, sniper attacks, explosives, armed ambushes, a transgender shooter opening fire on Catholic elementary school students as they pray, his gun marked with slogans like, "Where is your God now?" A healthcare executive executed in cold blood in the streets. Multiple assassination attempts on a sitting president. And the murder of the greatest conservative activist of a generation.
7: Good stuff here. The sniper that got Luigi Mangione, assassination in New York City because healthcare and insurance and capitalism bad. Tranny attacking with a gun at Catholic school and murdering. A sniper killing Charlie Kirk, the left trying to assassinate President Trump again and again and shooting him and clipping him. And none of that is big news. You know, when Congressman Steve Scalise, which he left out, was shot, the news media was a one-day story. When a Bernie Sanders campaign volunteer named James Hodgkinson shot Steve Scalise with a Chinese-made combat assault rifle, and his goal was to mow down every Republican on that baseball field practicing for the congressional baseball game. And the New York Times and CNN, that's normal. There's nothing political about that. That's perfectly normal. But January 6th, that's a big deal. The three-day attack on the White House where they set St. John's Church on fire, the church of the president's 1814 church, I think, 1815 maybe, and Church of the Presidents, they set that on fire. One-day story, not a big deal, nothing. Nobody even knows about it because our filthy, corrupt news media. Marco Rubio this morning at the State Department.
1: This is a distinctive and unique evil. It has always been driven by a hatred, above all else, a hatred for civilization itself.
7: Yep.
1: It is a revolt of the worst against the best.
7: That's what I always say.
1: A revolt of the weak and the cowardly against the strong and the good. It is perpetrated by those who cannot build, who cannot create, who cannot achieve great things, and take their revenge upon the world for their own inadequacy by seeking to destroy those who can.
7: The mob violence that the Democrats have normalized, assassins, snipers, mob violence, arsonists, anti-Semites, it is rampant in the United States, and Marco Rubio today calling it out.
1: This is what radical leftism is. It may wear various different slogans and ideologies across place and time. They can call themselves anti-capitalist or anti-imperialist or communist or anarchist or Marxist, but the fundamental character is always the same. It's always the same. It is a poisonous resentment cloaked in the language of equality and justice and liberation, an overwhelming need to tear down what greater men have built, to wreck what is beautiful and what is right on behalf of people who are only filled with ugliness and have nothing else to offer the world. Through violence and through terror, they once again seek to impose their ugliness on all of us.
7: That is a fact, Jack. I am become God, destroyer of worlds. Of course, in their case, the dog is their co-pilot, so I think they become dog, don't they? Destroyer of worlds. They're certainly dumping all over it. Marco Rubio, he's not done yet, and I'm not done yet with Marco Rubio. A bit more coming up. Marco Rubio's big speech at the statement. Now, again, this is not foreign policy he's addressing. This is domestic policy, very importantly, that our Secretary of State, our chief diplomat, was discussing today at the State Department, and there is more yet to come.
0: There's only one Chris Plant, The Chris Plant Show.
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7: Anti-Israel. Do you see all the Democrats voting against funding Israel yesterday in the House of Representatives? Because they're the villains in their telling of the story. Aren't they amazing? And Marco Rubio talking about all the political violence in the United States. And now listen to this one. Because Iran is holding Americans hostage, they're trying to hold the world hostage economically and so on. And here is Marco. Listen, this is the one that really got my attention. Listening to this, oh God, we've got to grab this whole speech. Marco Rubio, just a short time ago at the State Department.
11: They work alongside hostile foreign states that the share their mission, like Iraq's Iranian proxy networks, who are increasingly intimately tied to leftist militant groups around the world.
7: Iranian proxy groups tied to leftist groups around the world, and he's talking about the United States of America, Marco Rubio.
11: Today's far-left terrorists can raise money in one country. They can host their communications in a second country. They can receive training in a third country. They can recruit militants in a fourth country. And then together strike a target in a fifth country. And so we have no choice but to confront this menace together. We will either cooperate across our borders, or the terrorists will continue to exploit the gaps between them.
7: Democrats want open borders, more terrorists, more gang members, Marco Rubio.
11: Under President Trump, for the first time, the United States is building the infrastructure, the partnership, and the strategy to defeat the scourge of far-left terror. The president signed National Security Presidential Memorandum Number 7, outlining a comprehensive strategy to investigate and disrupt Antifa terror networks and their allies.
7: Yes, Antifa. Who's that? That was a German, a radical left-wing German terrorist group that home invasions, kidnappings, murders, assassinations. And now the Democrats have raised a generation of Americans to be proud supporters of Antifa. The Democrat Party and the American left are an extraordinary threat.
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13: Alabama's back-to-school sales tax holiday set to begin tomorrow through midnight on Sunday. The state is increasing savings for shoppers as it's raised spending caps on some items for the first time in two decades. Items include school supplies, clothing, technology, and books. More than 300 counties and municipalities all across the state also waiving their local taxes during the holiday period. Jefferson County schools facing a bus driver shortage with less than a month until the first day of school. Schools are facing a shortage of 48 bus drivers. Former drivers say the heat inside buses is a significant factor in burnout, as well as student behavior. The Jefferson County Board of Education enlisting 25 mechanics to assist with driving at the beginning of the school year. And the Alabama Crimson Tide has landed a commit from three-star wide receiver Cedric Simmons, flipping him from Auburn. I'm Leah Brandon.
12: And you're up to date around the world, around your state. This is the Alabama Radio Network.
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15: I'm Frank Miller with Your Money Now. Well, stocks finished the day lower amid weakness in the tech sector, the NASDAQ leading the decline, down around 400, while the Dow and S&P saw more modest losses. Traders took in a flurry of economic news today. The Commerce Department said there was a modest increase in retail sales in June. Those gained 0.2% after climbing a revised 1% back in May. Elsewhere, the Labor Department said that first-time claims for unemployment benefits fell unexpectedly the week ended July 11th. Claims fell 8,000 to 208,000, down from the previous week's 216,000. Economists were looking for claims to rise to 220,000. In the housing sector, pending home sales fell more than expected in June. The National Association of Realtors said its pending home sales index plunged by 5.4%. Meanwhile, the National Association of Home Builders said that home builder confidence also fell in July. And in commodities, oil extended losses from Wednesday as traders await resolution to the conflict with Iran. WTI crude finishing at around $79 a barrel. That's Your Money Now.
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33: They work alongside hostile foreign states that share their mission, like Iranian proxy networks, who are increasingly intimately tied to leftist militant groups.
7: Ah, yes. The Democrat Party is not what it used to be, not by a terribly long shot. Marco Rubio with a powerhouse of a speech today. Our corrupt news media will ignore 98.77% of it. And what they do pay attention to, they will misrepresent because, you know, that's who they are. All right, let's go to the telephones, Mike. Let's go talk to the great American people at 888-630-9625. Let's go to John calling from Maryland. Oh, John, you're on the Chris Plant Show.
2: Hi, how you doing, Chris?
7: Chris, great.
2: I just wanted to say something positive about the Democrats.
7: Oh, okay.
2: Yes, at least they're not getting in groups, little makeshift choirs and all, and sitting around various parts in the Capitol singing songs, like during the Doge hearings and all. Uh-huh. At least they're not doing that anymore. And I wanted to go further to say, if I'm walking in the park in Colorado, I'd rather face a Democrat with a homemade flamethrower and Molotov cocktails than a group of them sitting there singing songs.
7: That's like, very interesting. Yeah, the Molotov cocktails less harmful.
2: Right. I'd rather face that man than have to sit there and listen to a choir of Democrats singing.
7: They're obnoxious, aren't they? Here they are now.
2: All right. Chris, I'd rather face that man with the homemade.
7: Attacking the pro-Israel, pro-Israel anybody. There were marchers in Colorado that were firebombed with Molotov cocktails because they're pro-Israel.
2: Right.
7: And that wasn't really even a news story, was it?
2: No, and it was also a story that was in and out of the news real quick.
7: Very quick. That's not even a one-day story. I got to tell you, the day that Steve Scalise was shot and nearly killed by James Hodgkinson using a Chinese rifle, Bernie Sanders' campaign volunteer, presidential campaign volunteer, that story went away in less than a day.
2: That was like a half a day, and that was gone.
7: Yep, yeah, just gone.
2: Another thing real quick, too, Chris.
7: Sure.
2: A friend of mine, a female, called me, heard the last tail end of an Al Sharpton speech, and she said, "Who is this man named Gerkel?" He's trying to quote. And I said, "Well, you know, Al Sharpton, he's always right. So, you know, keep checking. We might find out who this Gerkel is."
7: Oh, it's funny. My brother, one of my younger brothers in Chicago, was yesterday at a concert in an outdoor venue, a big park with a band shell, because another one of my brothers was playing in the band. And there is a band playing in the band shell there, a nice outdoor just outside of the city of Chicago, and my one of my brothers is standing off the side, and he's got a gal pal of somebody they know, and his boyfriend in there, and my brother is standing around talking to this guy. I don't know his name, or I'd share it with you, and in the middle of the conversation, the guy says, they're talking about how crazy things are out there, and the guy says, "Yeah, well, if it weren't for the Wuhan." You know, for the Wuhan Red Death, and my brother just met this guy moments earlier, and they hadn't even really, other than first names, hadn't even tried a name. And my brother said, "Wait a minute, do you listen to my brother's radio show?" Because the guy, he wasn't saying gurgle, but he was saying the Wuhan and the Wuhan Red Death. And my brother said, "Wait a minute, yeah, do you listen to?" And the guy says, "Wait. You're Chris Plant's brother?" And he said, "Yeah, I'm Chris Plant's brother." And then they started laughing and telling jokes and having a nice time. But the guy that my brother had just met right out of the blue used the Wuhan, very casually referred to the Wuhan, and they're talking about the Wuhan Red Death and stuff. And my brother had just met this guy moments earlier, and obviously he's a good person, an intelligent person, a well-informed person, a person with a great sense of humor. And you can tell all these things because everybody that listens to this radio show has all of those qualities and more. But yeah, but the new friend just said, "Yeah, the Wuhan," and then the Wuhan Red Death came into it, and my brother had to say, "Wait a minute, this rings a bell, this sounds familiar." And that was a fun moment, like your friend with the gurgle with Charlatan and gurgle.
2: I tell you, Chris, it's a small world.
7: Yes, it is. Yeah,
2: and
7: the media universe, very
2: good work. I'm a long-time listener.
7: Well, thank you, John. Thank you very much. I appreciate that. And I think, you know, Michael ought to play the gurgle, the Al Sharpton. And isn't it great? You call him Al Sharpton. If you call him Al Sharpton to anybody out there in the world, if they recognize it, this is the only place they could recognize that from, right?
2: And see, he's just down there talking in reference to that young man that tragically disappeared down there. I know he's down there with a GoFundMe page or something. I don't know if you saw that.
7: Yeah. Crump, the attorney Ben Crump. Yeah, a young guy. He looks like a nice young guy swimming with his friends in a lake in Texas, and he's disappeared, presumably drowned. And it does sound like a terribly sad story. But when the lawyer Ben Crump immediately gets involved, and then the Reverend Al Sharpton makes his way down there, you know, they see a tragedy as something to exploit and to make money off of and to create division, racial division over.
2: Absolutely.
7: Yeah, that's Al Sharpton and the lawyer Ben Crump, who's effective, Ben Crump, the lawyer, he's effective at being racially divisive, like the Reverend Al Sharpton is, and like Barack Obama is, and really the whole Democrat Party, the party of the plantation, very good at all that. But
2: I gotta, when he starts quoting Gurkel, hopefully the press will start scratching their heads, wondering what he's talking about.
7: I don't think they even scratch their heads. I don't think they care. They just go to Starbucks and steal something. I don't know.
3: Did I hear you correctly say that perhaps he was influenced by Gurkel?
7: Could have been Gurkel. That might have been it. Such a great soundbite.
2: That really all right, is. Chris, well, you take care of yourself, buddy.
7: Thank you, John. Thanks. Appreciate it. See, normal people, and you hear John laughing. He's talking to a lady friend, and she caught a little Al Sharpton, and it's fun because everybody here gets the Al Sharpton reference, gets the channeling gurgle reference, and the Wuhan Red Death, and all that stuff, not to be confused with Edgar Allan Poe's The Mask of the Red Death, which my saying was based on the Edgar Allan Poe thing. But and honestly, you got to try to have fun with this, as crazy as everything is, and it's just civilization collapsing before our very eyes. But the Democrats.
4: I have to be the most inept charlatan in the country.
7: I think that might be true. He's not wrong 100% of the time, but just the vast and overwhelming majority of the time. But that doesn't mean that he's not occasionally right, like the old blind squirrel and all that stuff.
3: So in the words of my late friend Aretha Franklin, show some R-E-S-P-I-C-T.
7: Ah, yes, some respect. Show some respect. This is why education is not what it should be in the United States of America. The Reverend Al Sharpton, he's an American gem, isn't he? An icon. NBC pays him seven figures to be a journalist. Journalism is dead. NBC is dead. Language is dead. Culture is dead. At least where these people are in charge.
4: Y'all, pardon me. I do my hair. I do not curl my brain.
7: Yes, well, that's that would be repetitive, redundant, and unnecessarily duplicative, I think. Just crazy stuff. Now we've got. Let's go. Thank you, John. Let's go to back to our sound bites here, because sound bite number one. This is Alexandria Ocasio-Cortez. You know her, and the Democrats are literally talking about running her for president because they like her buttocks. All right, and that's and they like to date her, but they want to date almost anything that's breathing. From what we can tell, Alexandria Ocasio-Cortez did an interview with this left winger named Pablo, Manriquez. Pablo Manriquez, who's with Midas Touch or something fabricated like that. And talking to AOC on the steps of the Capitol, the United States Capitol here in America. And hey, let's attack Trump because, Trump is going to give a speech. That's happening tonight at, I believe, 9 p.m. Eastern time in the United States. And this guy, Pablo Manriquez, he's talking to AOC. Hey, Trump's going to give a speech. And listen to them. They're anti-free speech, anti-First Amendment, anti-Constitution, anti-American stuff.
10: Donald Trump is scheduled to give a big rant to spew election conspiracy theories on Thursday. Do you think
7: big
10: TV
7: rant.
10: Networks should run it? Do they have an ethical obligation?
7: No.
10: Rant. Like, rant. A speech.
7: A rant?
10: He's basically doing
7: what does that
10: a
7: word mean?
10: For TV election broadcast fraud. About election fraud and conspiracy theories and all the rest.
19: I don't think that we should be contributing to any platforming of lies about our election.
7: I don't think that we should be contributing. You're not to any the left winger Pablo Manriquez. Trump is going to give a rant and spew election conspiracy theories. That's a nice objective question. It's a pretty typical media question, too. To a left-wing dimwit who was a bartender about 20 minutes ago and reportedly not a very good bartender, unsurprisingly. And I don't think we should help to platform any lies about our elections. I remember the dangling chads and the hanging chads in 2000 and the Reverend Al Gore being down there, peace be upon him, savior of the oceans and all of that good stuff. Hey, is everything fixed? Have they fixed global warming yet? It's a little warm here today. Somebody called the DNC, see if they could tweak the thermostat on planet Earth and cool it off a little bit. Yeah, but what she said was that we should not allow the president of the United States a platform because she and some idiot with his question to spew a rant, to spew election conspiracy theories, that said, should the TV networks run that, allow the president of the United States? They are driving the country to civil war over our rights and freedoms and American history and customs and the Bill of Rights and the Constitution. And they've got these, you know, dumb little bar bunnies in the House of Representatives who don't know what a garbage disposal is and didn't know that vegetables grew in the ground and grew in dirt. And she's a member of the House of Representatives, admired and adored by the news media and by hacks like Pablo Manriquez. Yeah, we shouldn't allow the President of the United States to give a speech because in advance I'm going to declare anything that he said to be lies. There have been reports that the president will use U.S. intelligence, U.S. gathered intelligence, which will lay out foreign interference in the 2020 election. There was a presidential election. That's one where Joe Biden won in a landslide over every president in the history of the country because he was in his basement for the whole campaign. So good. And then Alexandria Ocasio-Cortez went on to explain that television networks in the United States, which are licensed by the FCC, listen to this. They have what she calls an ethical obligation to prevent Donald Trump from giving a speech, even though he's the president of the United States.
19: You know, I mean, many news outlets oftentimes may receive transcripts. And I think that we have an ethical obligation to not air things that undermine our election, that are not rooted in evidence and fact. And so, you know, of course, it depends on the contents of his speech, but that's my take on it.
7: Well, your take is head in your rectum, and you have no idea what you're talking about. What she's trying to say is that often the networks will receive transcripts of the speech in advance. When that does happen, it's usually just a few minutes in advance, not not a day ahead. And then, oh, well, it's good. You know, and here's what you do, Alexandria Ocasio-Cortez, in a free culture, in a free society where we have the First Amendment and freedom of speech, which you guys would undo in a heartbeat, no doubt about it, and the free practice of religion entirely under assault by you people. And isn't it amazing? The network should not, because we had an obligation. Now, when Joe Biden comes out and lies, when Barack Obama comes out now, Obamacare is going to make everything better and less expensive. And funding Iran when they're working on an arsenal of nuclear weapons with which to kill us all. And Barack Obama gives them billions and billions of dollars. And he goes on television and says, isn't this great? Maybe the network should imprison him for that. And all the networks should be unlicensed by the FCC because they allowed Barack Obama to say these outrageous lies. Just amazing, amazing stuff. Mm-mm-mm. You people. And again, she should be a fringe backbencher that nobody pays any attention to. But because they want her in a hot tub, they listen to everything she says as though it matters, which is a big mistake. Big mistake. But the networks shouldn't allow the president to give a speech because the Democrats say so. And then they call you a fascist. These people. And the Democrats, they're honestly talking about running here for president in 2028, and they mean it. Talk about the dumbing down of America. All their hard work on university campuses and in high schools coming to fruition now. Now they're happy. Even their candidates are dumb. Forget about the voters. Well, they've already locked them in, too. Extraordinary times we're in. The United States of America, Western civilization is under assault. And the domestic terrorists are, well, you know, the Democratic Socialists of America, which have apparently taken over the Democrat Party. Oh, yeah, you see Pelosi talking about how Hakeem, the anti-Semite Jeffries, will become Speaker of the House if the Democrats win the House in November. And they're reforming the Confederate States of America, just like they did in the old days.
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13: If you go down the list of many of the problems that exist in this world today, it may not be the primary reason, but it's got to be in the top two or three. 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You play for UConn. Nah. It's sad. 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

We have returned. It was on this date in 1969 that Apollo 11 lifted off so that straight white men from the patriarchy could go be the first ones to walk on the moon. You know, the Earth's moon.

0: This is not some California thing I'm talking about. Let's go to the telephones, Michael. Let's go to Steve calling from Boston, Massachusetts. Gesundheit. Steven, you're on the Chris Plant Show.
1: Hey, no end, Chris, just Steve. But look, I wanted to tell you that I think you're better than Val Sarton. Listening to you drops my blood pressure 15 points. You say things that I wish I had said first. I want to thank you for fighting back against the new Klux Klan, which is what I view everybody from crazy Sandy Cortez to old Hakim to all these people, as you might say.
0: Yeah.
1: And I view them as the new Klux Klan. They're exactly the same. They just got a different polarity.
0: I'm going to steal that. The new Klux Klan is a good line. And it's absolutely true. Between AOC and Hakim Jeffries, who's a jihadi anti-American, just extraordinary times we're in. And you're naming a statin, a pill, the valestatin, I think you said. And
1: actually, it's a slightly different antihypertensive, but the long and the short of it is, I mean, it's a fact, because you say things, and, you know, as I try to get people to listen to you, I think I've been successful in 5 cases, and I tell people that you got this very smart adult brain coupled to the energy of a rowdy teenager. And so you sometimes talk about things you did in high school and nearby in time, and somehow I can relate, but I'll let that go.
0: I don't talk about a lot of them, though.
1: Yeah, well, we don't want to end up in jail post-back.
0: Right. A lot of them I don't talk about. You know, but I was forced out of Chicago as a teenager to go work on a freight ship in the Gulf of Mexico. It was the Gulf of Mexico then. And, you know, that's because there was... Well, see, I don't want to get into all that, but there was a judge involved, and there were laws and things like that. But it would sound like I was either apologizing or bragging. So I leave my reckless and misspent youth out of the discussion most of the time. But, you know, I've tried to make good ever since then. Steve, thank you very much for the call. Fun call.
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3: With SRN News, I'm Jason Walker. For the first time, Iran is now acknowledging attacks on power infrastructure. Leaders in Tehran calling on the people to use less electricity. Tragedy in Uganda overnight. At least 20 children and one adult have been killed in a school bus accident. In his Thursday night address to the nation, President Trump says his administration declassifying a major collection of documents related to election security and Chinese interference. Very heavy smoke from some 800 wildfires in Canada, prompting warnings that breathing the air could be dangerous for many people. That smoke is moving south of the border into numerous Midwest and Eastern states. Major flooding continuing in Texas. At least 2 people have been killed. SRN News.
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5: A better life with Dr. Sanjay Gupta. Across the country right now, at this very moment, there are probably arguments taking place about who's doing more of the housework, the homework, the shuttling of kids from this activity to that. It's true. By and large, women do more of this than men. But doesn't have to be that way. And if you and your spouse can level that playing field, it's going to make both of you and your kids happier. Psychologist Yelena Kecmanovic says this might be how you get there. As hard as it might be at first, try to think of your partner like a teammate, not an adversary. Learn how to do some of the chores your partner does to get a better understanding of how much effort something takes. 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I'm Dr. Sanjay Gupta, helping you live a better life.
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0: Former President Joe Biden just announced that he's written a book about his presidency that's coming out in November. Yep, the book was written by a ghostwriter, Joe Biden. Oh. It's the second book Biden has written. The first was The Odyssey. The book is about what Biden remembers from his presidency, so it's 3 pages. It's kind of a strange book because towards the end it starts being written by Kamala Harris.
1: Well, they did their best. It was probably a little better than average. They're not accustomed to writing jokes about Democrats, though. Joe Biden, ghostwriter, and it's the Homeric book. He's been around for thousands of years. He's like the Barry Manilow of writing books. You know, he's been around forever. He wrote the very first song. Joe Biden wrote the very first book. That's the joke there. A friend of mine, career anti-terrorism friend, said, listening to Marco Rubio talking about the left and their terrorism and their mob violence and so on, and my anti-terror, counter-terror friend said, let's not forget about the left wing. They got their, you know, trans-tifa. Trans, because a lot of them are transgender, the mass shooters, firebombers, they're cross-dressers. Let's not forget about the left-wing trans-tifa firebomb attacks on Tesla dealerships and Tesla vehicles, because Elon Musk was their hero until they turned on him like teenage girls, and then before you know it, they're like terrorists and they're firebombing things because they're very destructive and hate-filled and arrogant and all that. And also the group attacks on ICE facilities, mob violence against ICE facilities, and the planned attack against the mixed martial arts event on the South Lawn of the White House, where they were planning on going in with drones with explosives, blowing it up, having 5 snipers shooting the place up, would have been the beginning of Civil War II in the United States. And those Democrats have been arrested. They're terrorists. They should be hanged in gallows down on the Mall with the Capitol behind them. That'd make great pictures. There'd be posters and things like that. We could all have posters on the wall. So we've got that. All right. There's a great deal more to get to as well, because it's a day of the week and the Democrats are on the loose. And again, as my friend Mike Opelka this morning going back and forth pointed out that today on this date in 1969, kind of a big deal, Apollo 11 lifted off the spacecraft, created by the patriarchy, and headed to the moon so that Neil Armstrong and Buzz Aldrin could walk on the moon and Michael Collins could circle the moon in the capsule as the commander of the mission and all that good stuff. The Washington National Cathedral has a moon rock in the middle of their space window. It's a big stained glass window in the classic Gothic cathedral in Washington. And there is a moon rock in there. And the moon rock was presented to the Washington National Cathedral, still under construction, in 1969, 1970. But the commander of the mission, Michael Collins, went to school at the National Cathedral School, and that's St. Albans School there. So one of their students was the commander of Apollo 11 and came with Richard Nixon and presented the moon rock to the National Cathedral, which is kind of fun. Yeah, Apollo 11, so we're coming up on it's not a round number anniversary, but, first men on the moon, pretty good stuff. Americans, nobody else has been there yet. More than a half century later, nobody's been there yet. Other than us, because we're us and they are not. It's good to be us, except the left is here to kill everybody, so you gotta keep that in mind too. All right, we have more because they never stop. They just never stop. And let's see, we did Mr. Pablo Manriquez and AOC, we did all that. Oh right, let's go to Democrat mayor, former member of the House of Representatives, Karen Bass. She's the one, she said she would always be at work as mayor of L.A., and she immediately left the country, and then Los Angeles burned to the ground, much bigger than the Chicago fire, the famous Chicago fire. Thousands and thousands of homes burned, at least a dozen people killed, and crazy left-wing arsonist, the usual stuff. But here is Karen Bass, the mayor of Los Angeles, and listen to this, because she thinks that methamphetamine, meth, which is one of the deadliest illegal drugs in the United States of America today and beyond the United States of America. You see meth addicts out in the streets of big cities. All their teeth are missing because that's one of the trademarks of being a meth addict is your teeth are all gone. And they're homeless because they can't hold down jobs because they're addicted to drugs. And the Democrat solution is to leave them there until they die and then pick up their dead bodies and incinerate them or something like that. That's their plan. But listen to Karen Bass, because she's talking about homeless people, and there are enormous homeless encampments around Los Angeles. California has the largest number of homeless people of any state in the country, naturally. And drug addiction is a huge part of the problem. They blame racism and George Washington or something like that because of their mental illnesses. But here is Karen Bass. She says that homeless people have to use meth to stay sane because they're homeless people on the street. And you're sleeping there overnight in these tent cities, and you're surrounded by other meth addicts who are homeless. And a lot of them are mentally ill, and a lot of them are ex-convicts and career criminals and career drug addicts. And here's the Democrat mayor, former Democrat member of Congress, Democrat mayor of Los Angeles, explaining, well, of course you have to consume meth, smoke meth, or find various ways to consume methamphetamine because, you know, how else are you going to stay awake and keep yourself from being mugged and murdered by other like-minded people surrounding you?
2: You sleep out on the street for a couple of weeks and tell me that you're not using something to stay sane or use meth so that you don't go to sleep to protect yourself.
1: Yeah, tell me you go and sleep on the street for a couple of weeks. I'd rather not, actually. Then tell me that you don't need something like meth to stay awake and stay sane on the streets. She's an advocate of methamphetamine being used by homeless people. Now, what you need is homeless shelters where there are drug treatment centers as part of the shelter. And then you see society has improved, the city has improved, because having mentally ill, drug-addicted people by the thousands lining up on the streets in tents given to them by stupid people, that is, well, of course, you go sleep on the street for weeks and tell me you don't want to start doing meth to stay awake at night to protect yourself. And she's saying it's so dangerous for homeless people there that recommended behavior is methamphetamine so you can be alert and awake at night when your murderer comes who's sleeping in the tent next to you. And then Karen Bass said that at a speech, and nobody knows how to do audio anymore. So news media Democrats, they show up in the microphones 50 feet away, and everybody's too stupid to make things work as we did 50 years ago as a norm in Western civilization, but that's all gone now. So a reporter asked Karen Bass after she gave the speech, said, well, wait a minute, did you mean to say that homeless people on the streets of Los Angeles should and need to and ought to do methamphetamine, which might kill them almost immediately, because it's the best thing for them and the best way to stay safe? And here's what the mayor of Los Angeles said. Listen to
3: that. You said that people are on the street using meth for protection?
2: Well, no. What I said is, is that I know that people have used meth to stay awake at night so they don't fall asleep because they're worried about being assaulted. Meth is not protection.
1: Yo, staying awake is protection, and because it's so dangerous in your city, your third world hellhole of a city, Los Angeles, California, the city of angels. And she says, no, that's not what I said, when it is what she said. And then she said the same thing over again. She's too dumb to know. She's not an intelligent person, former Democrat member of the House of Representatives. These people are extraordinary, aren't they? Well, of course, no, that's not what I said. And then she says it again. Yeah, we did. They got to do meth to stay awake to protect themselves. It's not to protect themselves. It's just to stay awake. And then when they're awake, they can protect themselves. And she's not intelligent enough, knowledgeable enough, familiar enough with the English language to realize that she just restated what she had been asked about. And she said, no, that's not what I said. And then she said it again, exactly as she said it, maybe more clearly, and this time with a microphone nearby, because Democrats. Mm-mm-mm. Man, oh, man. Oh, yeah, and then we have these, speaking of the socialists, the Democratic Socialists of America, the Democrat Party today, And they have people, they put together videos of themselves. And this is the Democrat Party today, make no mistake about it. Democratic Socialists of America, a woman, from what I can tell, but you can't judge these things with Democrats, Michelle Brangan, not Brannigan, they lost a vowel there, Michelle Brangan, talking about what they're going to do when they take over, when the Democrat Party takes over next time. And here is Democrat Socialist America, a leader, a guidepost, Michelle Brangan.
4: Whenever people are like, oh, my God, they want to get rid of the president. I was like, well, I don't know what we would call it in the future. We could call it the head honcho of whatever, you know.
1: Yeah, that could be because part of their agenda is to get rid of the president of the United States and elections for the president of the United States, right, and get rid of the Senate, the U.S. Senate, right, and then to pack the Supreme Court, and they're going to, they're going to eliminate the U.S. Senate, that's one, amnesty for all immigrants, that's their language, meaning every illegal alien, gang member, child sex trafficker, drug trafficker, amnesty for all of them, we'll let them move into your house, okay, defund the entire Department of War, the Department of Defense, the Department of War, no funding for that, so no national security. Open borders, wave in all the gang members from all over the world. 1 billion gang members are coming. And the executive branch, you get rid of the presidency as we know it. And the Congress, the House, because only the House of Representatives is left. The Senate is gone because it doesn't exist anymore. They're going to put it like a drug center where the Senate is now, not for recovering from drug addiction, but they'll give you free drugs. You can lay on the floor of the Senate, and that'll be fine. So they're going to do away with the presidency, but the president will be chosen by the House of Representatives, which they presumably will take over by force. The entire judiciary, including the Supreme Court, will be chosen by the House of Representatives, and there is no Senate. And the president and the Supreme Court and all of the federal courts would be subservient to, subordinate to, the House of Representatives, which is all that is left of the Congress, right? And that's part of their platform. Well, that's really the meat of their platform. And there she is, and she says, well, people say, oh, my God, get rid of the president in the future. And she said, well, we'll call him the head honcho or whatever. Yeah, well, that's a good idea because you have the brain of a five-year-old. And now you're a Democrat. Here is Michelle Brannigan, a Democratic Socialist of America. And listen to this. They love the cross-dressing transgender mental illness. They love the word embrace. They embrace mental illness. Here is Michelle Brannigan.
4: We have a feminism section is trans-liberatory and also socialist-feminist.
1: Socialist-feminist and trans-liberatory. So that's liberatory, they're liberating transgender, and then they'll run everything at the Supreme Court and the White House, which will presumably have been burned to the ground by then, as they tried to do not so long ago when President Trump was in his first term. And then another Democratic Socialist of America named Frances Gill, the things on the side of a fish. And she doesn't like America or our history or our founding. I think she's kind of against everything that the United States stands for.
5: Everybody sees that, like, that Trump is super evil. I mean, every president since the founding of the country has been super evil, but somehow we have, like, one that is even more evil.
1: Every president since the founding of the country has been evil, super evil. They've all been super evil. But now we have one that's super evil. These people are going to be suicide bombers before they're done. A whole lot of them have, at least 10, I believe, have self-immolated. Many of them over President Trump. Many of them over Israel because they hate the Jews. Oh, yeah, you see the Democrats hating the Jews in Congress yesterday? That's coming up.
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0: Yesterday in the House of Representatives, there was a vote, as they so often have, and 104 Democrats voted to cut off all aid to Israel. You know, the Democrats, they fund Iran, which funds Hamas. And then when it comes time to fund civilization, the left sides with Hamas and Iran, just as Barack Obama did. They're not on the side of civilization, these people. All right, let's go back to the, and they're anti-Israel. Oh, yeah, and John Fetterman, Democrat senator from Pennsylvania, he said yesterday that if this goes any farther, if, you know, the Democrats turn completely against Israel, he'll leave the Democratic Party. Well, 104 Democrats in the House of Representatives voted yesterday to abandon Israel and leave them to fend for themselves against the, you know, hundreds of millions of jihadis that would commit a genocide against them. Democrat Party is pro-genocide, but only of Jews. You know how they are. All right, let's go to the telephones. So much good stuff to talk about. Let's go to Steve calling from Sarasota, Florida. Steve, you're on the Chris Plant Show.
1: Hey, Chris. Good morning. I was thinking about all this, you know, the hearing yesterday with the Democrats not showing up, you know, for the fraud hearing, for the party of fraud, I guess, you know.
0: Yeah, and they're pro-fraud.
1: They really are. And I was thinking, you know, if all of this dark money stuff that's flowing back through the Democrat Party starts to dry up, they're going to be in a lot of trouble. So here's what I propose. We pay 1% to anyone shutting down any of this fraud, health care, daycare, whatever this stuff is going on around the country. We're finding it all over the place, New York, Minnesota. If we pay 1%, we would have an army of people out there exposing this fraud, because there's so much money involved, and it would dry up so quickly that the Democrats wouldn't know what to do, because this money's just flowing right back into their campaigns and into their pockets and things like that.
0: It is a very good thought, and something like this has been done. In fact, it is already done inside the government. If you're a government employee and you spot waste and identify it, you can actually, under certain circumstances, get a piece of the money. But you have a great idea, Steve, which is like Nick Shirley, for example, right, who was testifying yesterday, and he's the guy with his cell phone exposed, not 60 Minutes or CNN or any of them. George Stephanopoulos wasn't there, because they're all pro-crime and pro-fraud. They're Democrats, after all. But you're right, Nick Shirley identified this fraud, and it will save, 1 year later, the taxpayers billions and billions of dollars that will be eliminated, that the Democrats were perpetrating in fraud the year before, and the year before that, and the year before that. And all the duffel bags of money going to terror groups in Somalia on airplanes out of the Minneapolis airport. And you're right, if you create an incentive program to expose fraud, and again, 1% of $1 billion is a lot of money, and Nick Shirley would be a very rich man. Honestly, it's a great idea you have there, Steve.
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4: With another ARN News update, I'm Leah Brandon. Alabama's back-to-school sales tax holiday set to begin tomorrow through midnight on Sunday. The state is increasing savings for shoppers as it's raised spending caps on some items for the first time in two decades. Items include school supplies, clothing, technology, and books. More than 300 counties and municipalities all across the state also waiving their local taxes during the holiday period. Jefferson County schools facing a bus driver shortage with less than a month until the first day of school. Schools are facing a shortage of 48 bus drivers. Former drivers say the heat inside buses is a significant factor in burnout, as well as student behavior. The Jefferson County Board of Education enlisting 25 mechanics to assist with driving at the beginning of the school year. And the Alabama Crimson Tide has landed a commit from three-star wide receiver Cedric Simmons, flipping him from Auburn. I'm Leah Brandon. And you're up to date around the world, around your state. This is the Alabama Radio Network.
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9: I'm Frank Miller with Your Money Now. Well, stocks finished the day lower amid weakness in the tech sector, the NASDAQ leading the decline, down around 400, while the Dow and S&P saw more modest losses. Traders took in a flurry of economic news today. The Commerce Department said there was a modest increase in retail sales in June. Those gained 0.2% after climbing a revised 1% back in May. Elsewhere, the Labor Department said that first-time claims for unemployment benefits fell unexpectedly the week ended July 11th. Claims fell 8,000 to 208,000, down from the previous week's 216,000. Economists were looking for claims to rise to 220,000. In the housing sector, pending home sales fell more than expected in June. The National Association of Realtors said its pending home sales index plunged by 5.4%. Meanwhile, the National Association of Home Builders said that home builder confidence also fell in July. And in commodities, oil extended losses from Wednesday as traders await resolution to the conflict with Iran. WTI crude finishing at around $79 a barrel. That's Your Money Now.
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0: up. But all right, let's see. Let's go. I mentioned kind of in passing earlier, and I think I mentioned it the day before yesterday. I saw the vice president's helicopter take off from the U.S. Naval Observatory, where the vice president's residence is, on Massachusetts Avenue, at the top of Embassy Row in Washington, D.C. I saw vice president's helicopter take off from the Veeps residence, and it was about 6:15 a.m., I think, when I saw that. And I pinged a friend of mine, and my friend said, oh, yeah, he's headed to Texas to go do the Joe Rogan show, the Joe Rogan podcast. And so, well, that's pretty good. The vice president goes to him. You know, usually an interviewer goes to the vice president, but the vice president goes to him. Pretty, you know, good for Joe Rogan, I guess. Got a little sway going there. I need me a podcast, don't I? We were just talking about that yesterday. This show becomes a podcast almost immediately after we wrap up the three-hour show every day. But Joe Rogan does a three-hour show, and yesterday, or day before yesterday, he did the show with J.D. Vance, Vice President of the United States, pretty good. And J.D. Vance, VP J.D., talking to Joe Rogan day before yesterday in the Joe Rogan studio. They have neon and things like that. We should get some neon. We don't have any neon. Joe Rogan talking to the Vice President of the United States, and the Vice President used a little bit of coarse language. It's a podcast. You can say anything you want. It's just the internet, thanks to Al Gore. Amazing stuff. So here's J.D. Vance and Joe Rogan talking about socialism, which is all the rage with Democrats.
1: If you give a corporation a choice between a low-wage immigrant and a native worker, they're going to be forced to pay the native worker more if there's not a pool of low-wage workers to go to. And this is like a consistent finding in the economics literature, but also just common sense, that when you flood the country with low-wage immigrants, this is why I think the DSA types are a little full of shit when they talk about helping normal people. If you want to help a normal person, don't provide a corporation nine low-wage migrants to compete against them when they're bargaining for wages. You actually give workers more power when you have a more restricted immigration policy.
0: Exactly right. The best thing for, in particular, low-wage workers, I don't call people workers, and I'd say, but these socialists are full of hooey, as the vice president said. They're full of a bunch of stuff. And now everybody just curses all over the place. Children curse all over the place. It's pretty well. I'm on the radio 3 hours a day, live 15 hours a week, and I'm pretty good at not cursing now. Even when I'm not on the radio, I'm pretty good at not cursing, and just in a casual sense, as so many people do now. Not that I'm concerned about it too much one way or the other, but most of the people I know curse, and children, little girls are cursing all over the place everywhere you go. It doesn't make language better, but nevertheless, and he's talking about the open borders are bad for low wage employees, low wage Americans, because those millions and millions of low wage illegal aliens and even legal immigrants in the United States drive wages down in the United States, make getting a job more difficult, as he was just describing there. You know, you're looking for a job, and the Democrats just brought in 9 million or 12 million illegal aliens, and there are a lot of people whose jobs will be lost. You know, we've got construction all over our neighborhood right now. Nobody speaks English. Everybody speaks Spanish. And as Barack Obama told us, you better teach your kids to speak Spanish, because the Democrats are they're starting slavery over again. This time it's with illegal aliens who come in as their cheap labor rather than the slaves. But the Democrats are still going to bullwhip the illegal aliens and create plantations for them to live on. You know, they are. J.D. Vance talking about socialism and how the Democrats pushing socialism, you know, they're full of hooey and they say, oh, yeah, let's open the gates. And then it's the worst thing you can do economically for the country, for individuals, for corporations. Oh, it's good. They get cheaper labor. That shouldn't be the goal of the left, but it is, because they're insane, mentally ill. They're hypocrites. They don't know what the words mean, even when they use them. J.D. Vance talking to Joe Rogan.
1: Why are young people attracted to socialism in 21st century America? I really do worry, and I see this, frankly, more in my own party than I do on the other side, there is this revulsion to socialism that's totally justified without enough thinking about how did we get here in the first place.
2: Right.
1: And if we don't fix that, and I would say if we don't get back to a more Christian sort of understanding of economics, socialism is the alternative.
0: The Democrats here, Christian alternative, and they firebomb a church. They're mostly synagogues, but no, that's actually not true. You see, two churches were attacked in New York last week, and one of them was burned to the ground, like a 100-year-old church was burned to the ground. It's not a news story because the news media knows that Democrats are doing this. In fact, I read last year that Catholic churches, more than 500 Catholic churches violently attacked, was it last year or the year before? Just in one year, more than 500 Catholic churches across the United States. Every one of them attacked by the DNC. It's not officially the DNC, but it's the minions of the DNC. The Vice President of the United States talking about socialism and the college campuses, and now the Democrats in high schools and stuff. They have meth dealers in middle school, the Democrats do, who get the kids killed by, that was fentanyl. That was fentanyl. Meth was the mayor of L.A. was advocating meth. The teacher in Montgomery County was selling fentanyl, right? And then the teacher in Libertyville, Illinois, was taking pictures of the school kids in the junior high and using AI to turn them into child porn because he's a Democrat and he knows the Democrat Party's got his back. And socialism is being taught as a positive alternative. You know, it sounds like, well, I'm a socialist. We can create a society where everyone is provided, everything is provided by the state, because we're going to steal from this group of people over here who are highly productive and work hard all the time and don't smoke crack and do meth and go to prison. And they produce a lot of wealth, so that the statists with the guns come along and steal everything that you worked hard for. And then people stop working hard, and the entire culture spirals down the drain, just like Venezuela, which was the most prosperous country in all of Latin America, and then it wasn't, you know, these guys. Speaking of which, you see that, I'll try to get to that. Let's get back to J.D. Vance, because J.D. Vance talking about socialism, and it kind of cuts both ways because big corporations want cheap labor too. J.D. Vance.
1: Does the socialism thing scare me? Yes. Is it the wrong solution? Yes. But one thing I try to persuade my fellow Republicans of is socialism is the alternative if we don't have a pathway to give people a sense that the system is not rigged and that the American dream is attainable. That's like our job. That's what we have to do.
0: Yeah, it's our job. And with that in mind, because he said it quite well, J.D. Vance did, I think, but we have to have the right solution. The pathway, the American dream is attainable, and capitalism is wonderful. And that brings us, of course, to the governor of California who wants to be president because he thinks he'd get more chicks that way or something. But Gavin Newsom, listen to what he said about socialism and then about capitalism.
3: Can't play in the margins anymore. We can't fail more efficiently. Certainly nostalgia is not working. I would argue socialism not going to work. But capitalism as we know it doesn't work either.
0: Capitalism doesn't work. That's what he said. But socialism doesn't work. A little chuckle. You know, we're going to do it anyway. But capitalism as we know it doesn't work, which is why we're the most prosperous civilization in the history of the world, because capitalism as we know it doesn't work. You guys are kleptocrats. You're thieves. You're criminals who are here to steal. And how many tens of millions is Gavin Newsom worth? He's worth many tens of millions of dollars and lives in not just the governor's mansion, but other extraordinary properties as well. Back to J.D. Vance, as he's talking about how we're as a culture and capitalists and major corporations, bears some of the responsibility here, too.
1: We ran the experiment of offshoring all of our industrial jobs, of becoming a services and finance economy, and allowing Wall Street to come in and buy every asset of modern life and turn it into an investable, you know, line goes up asset. And what has that done? It's created a generation of kids who kind of are attracted to socialism. You have to fix that problem.
0: We have to fix that problem. Well, we have to speak about it out loud. And I remember Ronald Reagan talking about the Soviet Union and socialism, and socialism, the goal of socialism is communism, as Lenin said, and as remains true to this day. Again, see Venezuela, see Cuba. Cuba was extremely prosperous, and Venezuela was the most economically prosperous country in Latin America before Hugo Chavez took over. Socialism destroys. Socialism kills. Socialism steals. Socialism is a crime. J.D. Vance recognizes that.
1: 40 years of failed bipartisan leadership, which has created really a kind of shell corporation out of the United States of America. We don't make enough of our own stuff. We don't have enough self-reliance. Our workers don't have enough bargaining power. That has led, in a lot of ways, I think, to this kind of socialism fervor. And we keep fixing these problems. Again, I think that we're going in the right direction. Maybe people disagree. But it's going to take years to fix this problem. And if we don't, we are going to end up with a socialist president in this country.
0: Which is the Democrat Party's plan at this point, and the socialist plan, and it's Vladimir Putin's plan. And if you're anti-American, it's your plan. And again, the left in this country is working hand in glove with Iranian proxy groups, our own Secretary of State said this morning at the State Department. We're a nation in so many ways in crisis, and we're being called upon to once again to stand up to clarify where we are and what we need and what we want. I've got to tell you, man, oh man. We're in the midst. It's kind of a new Cold War, and the Soviet Union is Putin, and it's the Ayatollahs in Iran, and it's the Democrat Party in the United States, which has adopted the worldview of the Soviet Union, basically, the Soviet Union. Now Nancy Pelosi is leaving at long last the Congress of the United States, first elected in 1864. Toward the end of the American Civil War, and she has had a lot of Botox and a lot of plastic surgery. She donates the excess flesh to a rabbit habitat so they can use them on the scraps of flesh on rabbits. Here's Nancy Pelosi talking about the socialists and the Democrats, and she is old enough and I guess wise enough to know that you don't jump into socialism with both feet if you want to keep being a major political party in the United States. Here's Nancy Pelosi.
2: Well, I wasn't happy about people saying, let's spend a whole lot of money challenging Democrats. There are elements, exuberances in the party now that should be heard and the rest. But when we have that vote, in the first couple of days of January, we will all, not me, because I won't be there, they will all be voting for Hakeem Jeffries for speaker. You run anytime you want and do whatever you want to do, but don't expect that to be welcome when we've got to stay completely focused on saving the Constitution, but more importantly, helping people at the kitchen table in a way that should be universal in terms of our purpose.
0: It should be universal. They want everything to be universal. That is, be brought down on everyone. They don't care what you do as long as it's mandatory. Just extraordinary. I mentioned earlier, let's go to soundbite number 18, Democrat Governor Tim Walz in the failed state of Minnesota. They chose him to be the vice presidential running mate with Kamala Harris. Can you imagine being second banana? What a horrible thing. He's governor of one of our great states. And he has pardoned a serial child rapist who started raping a little girl when she was 10 years old, this adult Laotian illegal alien in the United States. And Tim Walz and his gang, they pardoned. Now, the rapist was to be incarcerated and then deported out of the United States. And Tim Walz, very angry that the Laotian illegal alien child rapist, he pardoned the rapist. Now here's the man who would have been vice president if the Democrats had had their way.
4: Did that make us any safer? Did that make the children that are left behind any
0: deporting
4: more stable?
0: Him.
4: Did it improve the idea that we can't all be judged by our worst day. And I want to be very clear. These are horrific crimes. They often are.
0: Judged by our worst day. For 3 years, he started raping the 10-year-old girl and sexually assaulted her for 3 years, was caught, was an illegal alien. He pardoned him and was angry that he is deported. Does that make anyone safer? Yes, it does. It takes an illegal alien from Laos who sexually assaulted a 10-year-old, 11-year-old, 12-year-old girl for 3 years, sexually assaulting this child, and does that make anyone any safer? Yes. The answer is yes. That's quite obvious, plain for everyone to see. It does. Deporting him, that's why we deport child rapists. And they really should be thrown in some kind of a scary prison. But the Democrats, they're pro-illegal alien child rape. And Tim Walz is pro-illegal alien child rape. Because these guys, honestly. I guess Gavin Newsom claims that he's only worth $30 million on a salary of $270,000. Only $30 million. Isn't that great? These guys. He doesn't want illegal aliens that have been convicted of years of child rape deported from the United States. Does that make anyone safer? Yes, quite obviously, it does. Yeah, there it is. Walz questions Trump administration's deportation of pedophile to Laos. He's angry that the Trump administration deported an illegal alien from Laos. Even if he had come here legally, he's convicted of being a serial child rapist. And Tim Walz, who

I know that hiring can be challenging. You sort through tons of resumes and you get too many so-so applicants. You're just waiting for someone to match your role perfectly. Well, now, there's a place where you can meet them fast. 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
1: Strike up the band.
2: A little soul finger for a Thursday. President Donald Trump is delivering a primetime address to the nation Thursday, July 16th, 2026. That's today. At 9 p.m. Eastern Time from the White House. Sure. The news media tells us that the president will be focusing primarily on, quote, free and fair elections, end quote, and election security. The speech is expected to feature newly declassified intelligence documents regarding allegations of foreign interference in the 2020 election, where Joe Biden got more votes than any person in American history, and vulnerabilities in U.S. voting machines. So the Democrats are already angry about it. In fact, I played audio earlier today, we did, of Alexandria Ocasio-Cortez saying that the TV networks shouldn't even allow him to give a speech because the Democrats don't want to talk about voter fraud or tampering in our elections by foreign governments. In fact, some of the reports say that they're going to talk about Chinese meddling in the U.S. election and other elections as well. And the news media says, and he will revisit debunked theories. Usually they call them conspiracy theories, about Venezuelan interference and voting machine security. The Democrats scream and yell at you and call you a fascist if you say, hey, let's take a look at the security of our election system. They start calling you names and shutting you down, which usually means that they're the guilty parties, doesn't it? That's a clue, isn't it?
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3: I'm Rich Thomason in Washington. President Trump sounding the alarm over alleged foreign interference in U.S. elections, declassifying documents that he says show just how vulnerable America's election infrastructure is. The president points the finger at communist China in particular, and Beijing denies meddling in America's elections. The U.S. continues hammering away at Iran, a continuing expansion of airstrikes on targets in the Islamic Republic. President Trump predicts the U.S. will achieve its Iran war objectives very soon. From the Midwest to the Mid-Atlantic up into the Northeast, unhealthy air from hundreds of Canadian wildfires. Those fires continue to burn. And Texas authorities have rescued hundreds of stranded drivers and people trapped in homes. At least two people have died due to catastrophic flooding. On Wall Street, the Dow futures are down close to 400 points. More details at srnnews.com.
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6: The third season of Quarterback made its way to Netflix this week, and Baker Mayfield has been very refreshing on the show. There's a level of authenticity that he carries himself with that's been really cool to see play out. We've watched him grow up as both a player and a person all on the internet, and he doesn't shy away from any of it. It's been my favorite part of this season. I'm Denton Day.
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11: Across the country right now, at this very moment, there are probably arguments taking place about who's doing more of the housework, the homework, the shuttling of kids from this activity to that. It's true. By and large, women do more of this than men. But doesn't have to be that way. And if you and your spouse can level that playing field, it's going to make both of you and your kids happier. Psychologist Yelena Kecmanovic says this might be how you get there. As hard as it might be at first, try to think of your partner like a teammate, not an adversary. Learn how to do some of the chores your partner does to get a better understanding of how much effort something takes. And finally, take the time to acknowledge what the other person is doing, and every now and then, even express your appreciation. That'll go a long way. I'm Dr. Sanjay Gupta, helping you live a better life.
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17: Quit hitting the snooze. 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
17: The Wake Up Call.
18: And one more day before the weekend. Thank goodness. It is Friday, the 17th of July, 2026. Thanks for joining us. Let me say happy birthday to my son, Jack. He's having a birthday today. I doubt he's up, but maybe you'll hear it on the replay or watch it on Facebook at some point today. Happy birthday, Jack. Coming up on the program, the Friday edition, Chris Whittington, the pastor at Living Water here in Tattles, is going to join us. He's written a book. He'll be around 7:15 this morning. Also, we got our Friday Fun Day games this week at Community Hospital between now and 8. And then the 9 o'clock, we'll wrap it all up. Man, I don't know what happened, but pain or something. Sleep on it wrong. Right shoulder. I have to be careful to turn, like whiplash effect here. I don't know what's going on. No complaints. All right, we just move on. Weather as we get ready for the show ahead today. And the weekend as well. Here it is. Forecast. Looking like a 30% chance of showers and thunderstorms today. High 93. Tonight, 20%. Low 74. Tomorrow, 40%, high 94. It's 30% tomorrow night and 40% Sunday. Temps will be in the lower 90s this weekend. And that forecast has changed. It does this pretty regularly. But right now, it says it's 75 degrees. All right. Good morning, Sean. Welcome in, sir. Watching on Facebook. Today, the 17th, on the National Day calendar. It says National Lottery Day. We don't have one here, but if you want to drive across the border somewhere, scratch a ticket for National Lottery Day. Quick pick ticket or the massive weekend drawing or a simple dollar scratch off from the corner store today is the day about fun, thrill, and collective daydreaming. National Peach Ice Cream Day. I was in Birmingham yesterday, so I was driving back down 65, and you know what? I had to stop, didn't I? That is a haven for travelers rolling through, going to the beach or leaving the beach, I think. You know, so many cars from up north that commute down 65 to hit the beaches, especially this time of year. Man, that place, I went to the Peach Park. You know, there's two of them. I like them both, but that's where we went yesterday, and place was packed out, and for $5 for ice cream or more, they're racking up, it looks like. National Tattoo Day, Wrong Way Corrigan Day, and Yellow Pig Day. Let's see who has a birthday other than Jack Butler. Let's see. James Cagney, the actor, born 1899. You know, I always think of him because they depicted him in some of these Bugs Bunny things. You know what I'm talking about? Looney Tunes. James Cagney was one of the guys they emulated or in cartoon form and some of those things. You might remember that. Born 1899, this date, July the 17th. Art Linkletter, the radio and TV personality, born 1912. Phyllis Diller, remember her on comedy sketches all the time on The Tonight Show and elsewhere. She was born 1917. Vince Guaraldi, the guy that played, the Charlie Brown music, born 1928, which still stands the test of time. Great musician. Linus and Lucy, among his great tunes. Wonderful at Christmas time. We think about Charlie Brown's Christmas, you know, that we play all his music. Historical events, July the 17th. Congress authorizes paper money in the United States, the year 1861, right at the beginning of the Civil War. The Harvard School of Dental Medicine established 1867. The first ship arrives in Seattle carrying gold from the Yukon in the year 1897. Klondike gold. The Klondike gold rush. Here's that Corgan thing. I was wondering about the wrong way. Wrong way, Bo. You remember that? Bo Jackson? I think if you're an Iron Bowl aficionado, you would know about Bo going the wrong way. Wrong way, Corgan. Douglas Corgan takes off from Brooklyn to fly the wrong way to Ireland, becomes the wrong way Corgan. Made a mockery out of the guy. 1938. That's why it's Wrong Way Corgan Day. It's so easy to do. My daughter tells my wife she's directionally challenged. You know, sometimes you kind of sense of it and you can lose it. I've certainly made plenty of mistakes trying to navigate, but I think the funniest one is speaking of my daughter. We were all down to see her. It was this parent weekend thing, and when she was in college, and my parents came down, and they got back on the interstate, and they went the wrong way, and they said, wait a minute, Spring Hill? Didn't we just leave? Because they had stopped to get gas. They got back on the interstate, and they came right back to where they were. I'm not going to knock them because I'll do it myself if I'm not careful. Disneyland dedicated and opened on this day, 1955. This date in history, July the 17th, 1955. 1972, two women are sworn in as the first FBI agents at Quantico. And 1984, the National Minimum Age for Drinking Age Act is put into effect. It was the Reagan era, and they made it 21 years of age. Hello to Gary watching on Facebook. Thank you, sir. Good morning to Christy. Thank you, ma'am. Ken PC. That's where he's headed today. All right. Good morning from PC Beach, Panama City. And good morning to Susan and Trey, who have arrived.
1: Good morning.
18: Welcome to both of you. Glad y'all can make it today.
1: Thank you.
18: Yes. And there you are. This day in history.
21: Why Susan don't sit over here? She's a lot prettier than I am.
18: Well, y'all both on the camera. Ready? Voila, there they are.
1: Thank you.
18: Yeah, she would be in both shots. You're right.
21: Okay.
18: But that's all right. That's your spot. She didn't want to take your spot.
21: Well, that's fine. They may want to look at her. I mean, you know, everybody's got enough of me. I've been here 59 years. I mean, so they get to see my ugly face all the time.
1: What are we singing today?
21: I don't know.
18: Let's see. I had a couple of them that came through. Let me go to the karaoke bag. Thought about this one the other day. Kind of a yacht rock thing, since we're in the summertime. Love Will Find a Way. Be a tough song to sing. Mm. Pablo Cruz, do you remember this one?
1: I don't know what I was doing in the 70s.
18: It was
1: obviously not.
18: Every time I bring up
1: radio,
18: a 70s song, you don't know it. Yeah.
1: I was like, what?
21: Did you drink back in those days?
1: No.
18: I figured with all her time in the business, she would have played some of these records at some point.
1: Well, I was on the radio, but I don't know that I was. Well, now in the 70s, I was not on the radio. I didn't get on the radio until 1988.
18: But, you know, you're playing songs from the 70s is what I was saying.
1: Well, you'd think.
18: Heat of the Moment was requested by Brandon Fombie last week, and I said he needed to come and sing it with us.
21: Oh, yeah.
18: He said he was going on vacation.
1: Heat of the Moment.
21: Well.
18: Got one just sent in by Todd Thornton. Angel by Shaggy. Ha ha. We could do that version, yeah. You know, the song is originally done by Juice Newton. You remember the song? Angel in the Morning.
1: Oh, that I remember.
18: Just call me Angel. Well, I say that. Actually, I think that song is older. The very first one was done before Juice Newton did it, I believe. But it's been kind of taken on. And Shaggy does that part in the newer version where he goes, just call me Angel of the Morning. You know, he's kind of rapping it in his reggae-type style. We could do that one. Might want to do the original.
21: I don't even know who Shaggy is.
1: He sings.
21: He's got, it's like, that's it's kind of a Jamaican-type. I don't know.
1: You know, I'll just sit back and enjoy the two of y'all.
21: I can't do Shaggy now.
1: Can we find a girl song, maybe?
18: We can do the Juice Newton version. Good morning to BLT's watching from Miles this morning. Enough of Trey, Tom Selleck. He says, you're the Timu Tom Selleck. Just give us a picture of the wall. We'd rather see that instead.
21: Oh. Who said that?
18: Miles.
1: Wow.
21: Look, don't mind Miles.
18: Timu Tom Selleck. I think we figured it out. That's what we should call you. Mark Fombie. Happy birthday to Kalen Cohen. His knee baby. That's what they calls him. All right. Well, happy birthday, Kalen. Thank you very much, Mark. One of our, you know, he recommended a karaoke tune yesterday, the Bee Gees, and we gave it to him.
21: Oh, we did, too. Yeah. I thought that was pretty good.
18: Mm. You know, I got to hear it on the replay when I was getting back in town yesterday. And? No.
1: No. Trash.
18: Yes, exactly. It was bad.
21: Well, you got to get, you know, sometimes you just got to get, that ain't my, what do you call it, genre? That ain't my game.
1: Well, tell me what's happening with you two. I don't get to see you but once a week. Last week I was on my way to Auburn when I left here.
21: Oh, yeah.
1: And had that wonderful week.
21: How did that go for you?
1: Oh, it's incredible.
21: What was it?
1: Oh, it is so wonderful that you are in the midst of hundreds of incredible musicians who love music as much as I love music, as much as you love music.
21: Mm-hmm.
1: They play it. They're awesome musicians. And we get to see each other once a year. It's like a family reunion for me.
18: And so all went well there?
1: Yeah, I got to sing the...
18: Tony Tennille.
1: Got to sing Tony Tennille.
18: Now, we could do some Tony Tennille. We could do Muskrat Love. We've done that before. Wait. Last week, we did a Tony Tennille song. We did the Captain and Tennille, Love Will Keep Us Together.
1: Oh, okay.
18: Great
1: song. Yeah, we did.
18: Yeah.
1: And then I sang that Nicolette Larson song, Rumba Girl.
18: Let's see, we could do Nicolette Larson did Gonna Take a Lot of Love.
21: Mm.
18: Another great song.
1: But I had a wonderful time.
21: I was thinking some Coolin' the Gang, maybe Joanna.
18: They give you a standing ovation?
1: No, we don't do standing
21: Y'all
1: ovations.
21: Y'all do standing ovations.
1: No, these are musicians listening to musicians and musicians' wives and girlfriends and children listening to musicians.
21: Yeah.
1: We just are proud to relate to one another.
18: Well, we've already done Joanna.
21: Oh, we have. Okay. Is there any
18: other? I'm just going to do the two that I had sent in, the Love Will Find a Way and Angel of the Morning. And if somebody says something better, they can send it in or post it. We'll cut them off when we've had enough.
21: Well, see, and when I walk around town, I was thinking that people
18: will be saying, do this, do that.
21: They were giving me the bow, you know, and I realized they were throwing up when they saw me.
18: Oh.
1: Oh, no. Oh, look, there we are.
21: There you go.
1: There we are. You just popped up on my Facebook, on my phone. Every day you do.
21: Every day? Oh, you watch us every day?
1: Yeah.
21: You get up that early in the morning?
1: Well, yeah.
21: Oh, okay.
18: Good morning, Robert in Real Town. Hello to you, sir. All right, you ready?
21: I'm ready.
18: All right, let's do it. Juice Newton.
1: Oh, we're singing now.
18: We're going to try.
21: Is it Playing with the Queen of Hearts?
18: That's a great song.
21: Oh, yeah.
18: She had some good music.
21: She did.
18: Angel of the Morning. You know how it starts, Trey?
21: No.
18: Susan?
1: No.
18: All right, I'll try. This is for you, Todd, even though you asked for Shaggy.
2: There'll be no strings to bind your hands. Not if my love can't bind your heart.
18: It's hard to sing her. Yeah.
2: There's no need to take a stand. For it was I who chose to start.
18: Go ahead, Susan.
1: I see no need to take me home. Is that right?
18: Yeah.

0: you man doing my shag?
1: And slowly turn away from me.
0: Right, you want to try or you want to just cut it off?
2: Y'all go. This is
3: way out of my range.

0: That's a very...
1: She gets up there into another stratosphere right there, which Trey was amazing. I couldn't believe he hit those notes.
0: Very romantic song.
2: Oh, yeah.
0: Ooh. You know, a lot of times we listen to a song over and over and over and over and over again. We don't really...
2: Really don't know what to say. And there's a lot of songs I'm just, you know, I'm shum shum shum shum.
1: Doing a CW treatment on that. You know this one now, Trey?
2: I don't know.
1: Yeah, which
2: I'll have to hear. You started off. I'm tone deaf, you know.
1: Another Tuffy.
3: Someone's done you wrong. You thought that your love was strong.

0: Pablo Cruz.
1: This is Pablo Cruz.
2: Yeah, that's I like it. This song.
0: Big Finish.
1: Go ahead.
0: We'll just jump in there all together here. Why not?
1: All right, we're good.
2: Just the chorus again?
0: I think so, yeah. Well, not really.
3: Yes, and now

0: All right, we did get a request.
1: Ooh, that was fun.
2: We did get a request.
0: Yeah, say, shut up. Now, actually, Jared Jones says, do Islands in the Stream. Oh, it said you're using licensed music. They must have thought that was very good.
2: Yeah.
0: Facebook.
2: Yeah,
0: unbelievable.
2: It's probably the harmony.
0: Must be. Golly, it was so right on, wasn't it?
1: It was a pretty song.
0: Maybe.
1: I like that.
0: It is a good song, though. We didn't do it justice. Wrong song, Angel. Yeah, I know, Todd. I know. I had to pick one we could maybe try. We should have done the Shaggy thing. He does say some of the real Angel in it. All right, Islands in the Stream. I know we've done this, but we've not done it with Susan and Trey.
2: Oh, okay.
0: This song written by the one and only Bee Gees, Barry Gibb and Company.
2: Oh, really?
0: Yes, they wrote Islands in the Stream.
1: I thought Dolly and...
0: They did it, but it was written by the Bee Gees.
1: I did not know that.
0: Now
1: I
2: I was thinking that Lionel Richie did it.
0: He did Lady.
2: Oh, Lady.
0: Yeah, by Kenny.
2: Lady.
0: Lady.
2: Yeah, that on our promo.
0: Yeah. All right, so obviously you know that you'll be doing, I assume, Kenny's part. She'll be doing Dolly's part. No, I think we better let you two have that.
1: No, you're the one with a pretty high voice.
0: Yeah. Oh, my gosh. No, I'm not going to try to sing this. This is your song. This is you and Trey. This was meant for the two of you. Here we go. All right. This is
1: a high voice. You're singing higher than I do now.
0: No, I'm very flat. Here we go.
1: You are not. Well, I can tell you if you were.

0: Let's play the second side, honey.
1: All right, so they did a warm up. Now let's do it again. No, I will not do that to everybody. Definitely not. That was just their first try. And last. I'm sorry. I won't do it twice.
0: No. I think we're done.
1: Yeah.
2: You think?
1: Yeah, yeah, we've done on the karaoke. We've done three. Three's
0: right,
1: enough.
0: And if you're still listening, yeah, we're in love to have you here.
1: Sure.
0: Come on down and join us. In.
1: Good morning, Ruth Ann, watching on Facebook. Thanks
0: Hi,
1: for
0: Ruth
1: checking
0: Ann.
1: Us out. Yes. Thanks for the request there, Jared. We had a couple of comments.
0: Oh, don't read them out loud.
1: Probably shouldn't. Maybe I shouldn't read them out loud. Oh, Trey, he said you can even do the sick cat note, said Miles. On cats, Scott Ledbetter, my cat just climbed up a tree and jumped out backwards when he heard that song. One more request. All right, we'll do this one for you, Mark. I'm sorry. Barry Manilow.
2: Oh, wow. Barry Manilow. That's a Barry Manilow thing on Friday. Y'all got to bring him up.
1: No, we won't. Maybe next week. He was joking. Maybe next week.
0: I sang a Barry Manilow song this past weekend.
1: Let's see.
2: Did you?
1: Which one?
0: Singing with the Big Band.
1: Singing with the Big Band. We're going hopping. Did you do any of that in that song?
0: What?
1: You know, the bandstand boogie.
0: No, that's not singing with the Big Band.
1: Well, I figured he might incorporate that in there.
0: No, he did not. He wrote a different song. It was wonderful. Talking about what it's like singing in the Big Band.
1: You want to sing a little bit to Trey since he's such a big Barry Manilow fan? Or
2: yeah, you can.
0: See if it's in the karaoke list.
1: Karaoke this morning from Joy. Sounds like the death of an angel this morning on the, you know, call me angel.
0: In the morning.
1: You never find another love like that, sounding like that on the Love Will Find a Way. I think he went ahead and jumped off that tree with a cat on the third
2: did you,
1: song.
2: Did you show Susan my picture of what I really look like?
1: Do you want to see
2: shirt.
1: It? Yeah,
2: in
1: I
2: the purple
1: can.
2: Shirt.
1: I'll show it to her.
2: Back in the day.
1: This is actually, you were in the studio one day right after we hired him. And you ready?
0: Yeah. Oh, come on.
1: He does look a lot like Tom Selleck, doesn't he?
0: Looks exactly like Tom Selleck. Little AI involved there, I believe.
1: Best mustache in the business, though, right?
2: Yeah, he had the best mustache.
0: He did, and I watch him even now on the Chicago police thing. Blue Bloods.
1: Is that what it is?
0: Yeah, and he's chunky and he's big and
1: he's older. Yeah. He's hanging in there. There's Trey. That's the true Trey.
0: But yeah. Tom Selleck, he's still attractive, but back in the day when he was Hawaii 5 or whatever he was. Yeah.
1: Magnum P.I.
0: Yeah. Good Lord. He was as gorgeous as any man I've ever seen.
2: Mm.
0: Except for, of course, when I met you.
2: Yeah, exactly. I mean,
0: he's attractive, but he's not hot like he was back in the day. In my opinion, only.
2: Did you like mustaches though?
0: I didn't have a problem with mustaches.
2: Oh, you didn't have a problem with mustaches.
0: I don't know that I ever dated anybody with a mustache.
2: Well, see, I've had a goatee, but I never had a mustache.
0: What I don't understand these days, and I'm not saying anything negative here, but the long, long beards seem to be
1: a
0: popular thing.
1: Oh yeah, it is. It's definitely a thing.
0: So to me, for the person wearing that beard, it seems that it would be scratchy and hot.
1: I can't imagine what happened.
0: For the woman having to plow through that or deal with it in other
1: Apparently
0: ways.
1: They like it. I'm saying they like it.
2: If it's like that, I mean, what my question about it is, do you wash it like your hair or? I mean, because you know you've got food and stuff is
0: Good
2: probably going to get caught up in it.
1: I guess you got to, don't you? With that much hair on your face?
2: What I'm saying is, do you put conditioner on it?
1: You groom it or whatever, maybe?
2: Or is that not the man thing?
1: Usually, if you see a guy with a beard like that, he's always got his fingers in there rubbing it.
2: Scratching.
1: Yeah. Or scratching.
2: Yeah.
0: Well, you know what? There might be someone listening who does have a beard like that, and we'd like you to answer those questions, if you would.
2: There you go.
0: Do you throw out our telephone number?
1: Yeah, I mean, we can, but
2: 334-283-8200.
1: Let me bring this up. Tubapalooza Meet us at the river. Grab your tubes, kayaks, boats, or anything that floats. The Tuckabatchee River Drifters will be meeting at the boat ramp behind AES, right behind us here at WTLS. Mm. Tomorrow at 8 in the morning, don't forget trash bags, extra float, and food to drink. You are responsible for yourself. Plan ahead. Be, again, putting the floats in the water about 7:30 at the AES boat ramp and float down to the 229 bridge. How about that? You're welcome to go, said Jamie Thompson, if you want to join them.
2: I got seven floats. Y'all want to go?
1: There you go.
2: You want to go?
1: Might be a plan.
0: Sure, why not? Wasn't the mayor talking about that last week?
2: I think so.
1: He was talking about doing something on the river, yes.
0: Yeah.
1: Let me mention this. We got this today for lunch. If you want to join us, folks, we'll be popping in for a live show at The Zone. It's right here in Tallahassee, right up there past the Y, you know, on 229 going up towards the lake, right across from what used to be Charles Sears Auto Parts, which was a junkyard, if you're going up to the lake. But The Zone, big building right there. They do baseball, softball training. They'll be doing some clinic-type stuff today. We'll be there live with River Region Sports. Join us 12 till 2. And I told Josh, I said, I'm going to get in there and pitch to Graham Dunn. I want to
2: make sure y'all got that on video.
1: Right. I said, and we want to see, maybe we'll flip it around, let him pitch to me. Tim Gale's coming. We could get him in the cage and see if, you know, Graham throws a baseball like he does a turkey or a football.
0: Is this a senior sports event? Yeah,
1: right. It might as well be.
2: Oh, man.
0: How's Jack doing, by the way?
1: He's great. Doing great. That's why I went to Birmingham yesterday. I had to check that shoulder, but everything is progressing splendidly.
2: That's an inside joke, by the way. He's trying to make fun of
1: Graham. Yeah. Just good morning.
3: Morning, it's Jamie Thompson. How y'all doing this morning?
1: There he is, ladies and gents. Asking, ye shall receive. You'll be down on the river tomorrow, Jamie.
3: Oh, yeah. I'll be there bright and early about 6 o'clock trying to get things, you know, just make sure people know what's going on, and helping people park their trucks and boats. And if they bring a fiberglass boat, I'm going to have to turn around and tell them to go the other way, because I really don't want to have to pull a boat back off the water with my boat. Because it's not boat-friendly one on the fiberglass.
0: Do you have to wear bathing suits?
2: No, you don't have to wear a bathing suit. No.
1: Yeah, I would recommend it.
3: Yes.
1: Yes.
0: Okay.
3: But, yeah, so we put this together. We're putting things together to – like I said, the mayor wants to. He wants to open up the river, which I've always wanted. We've floated. Trey's done it for years and years and years. We're trying to bring back people getting on the river. And we used to float the river. And Trey, I'll tell you, this is a very long float if you're floating by inner tube. Your longest float is going to be from your AES boat ramp, which is the lower side, not in the rapids.
1: Yes.
3: Below the rapids. All the way down to what they call the Ufabi Creek or the Macon County Waterway. From there, that's what we call the dead water. It's very flat. It's not moving real fast. It takes you about 4 to 5 hours just to get through that.
1: That's what I was going to ask. It will take you, if you're planning to do this, to plan to be there till around lunchtime, right?
2: Yeah, well, no, at least 6 hours.
1: You think six?
2: Six to seven. Now, if you stop, in which a lot of people is, there's sandbars.
1: Yeah.
2: And a lot of people stop and get out, walk, because, you know, you're sitting out there. And
1: just make a day of it.
2: Yeah, just make a day of it. Make sure you bring your coolers and something and a lot to drink. And you better bring you the sun...
1: Sunscreen. Yeah.
2: Sunscreen.
1: You don't want to get sunburned. No, you will.
2: Yeah, you'll need that. If you don't, you'll look like a big lobster when you get down there to the bridge.
3: Yes. So a lot of folks don't know the river or something like that. You can pretty much go from the Ufabi Creek all the way down to the 229 bridge, probably past it still, and walk that river. That's how shallow it is.
2: Yeah.
0: Wow. Well, let me ask a stupid girl question. Because I've never done this before. So if you're in your inner tube, you're sitting in your inner tube. Is that correct?
2: You can sit in it, or you can, you know, put it up around your arms. You know, kind of walk that way. And, you know, they got these new floats that you can kind of sit like in a lounge chair.
0: Okay. Now, do you have a partner? I mean, do you talk to each other in groups?
2: You can do a chain. You can kind of get some rope tie them together.
0: Oh, okay.
2: And, you know, just float down. That would be probably the best thing. Bring you some rope. I got some out here in the truck. I'll I'll donate right here.
0: You'd have to be quiet for 4 or 5 hours.
2: No, you don't have to be quiet.
0: I know you can't.
2: Oh, you can't. Well, the thing of it, you can drink your beer and start raising cane. Woo! Yeah! Woo! Water's cold. Yeah,
3: the biggest thing we ask for is everybody bring a trash can, trash bag, something like that. There, do not put trash in our river. And do not go on people's sandbars and trash it and stuff like that, which I'll be up on my boat, and I'll be coming through and checking sandbars and checking on people and stuff like that. I'm not their lifeguard. We're not going to have any lifeguards. Everybody's got to fend for themselves. When you get down to the 229 Bridge, yes, it is a steep climb up the riprap rocks to get up there. What they'll do is they'll come in that morning, they'll carpool, they'll take a car down to the 229 Bridge below it, park it, get in the car, go back up to the AES boat ramp, and when they're done, they carpool back up. Somebody go back up there and get all their cars and go home. Mm-hmm. The mayor said they was going to put some trash cans out at the AES boat ramp, and they can dispose of the garbage there. If they don't have anywhere to put it, my truck will be out there somewhere. They can put it in the back of it.
0: Y'all have done some serious planning for this event. Good for you.
2: Well, this is a big event. I mean, this really, a lot of people don't know what the beauty of the Tallapoosa River, especially right behind here. There's a waterfall back here. Wow. And it's called the Big Eddy. And It's very majestic. It's very beautiful, and we just want people to enjoy it and make it better.
3: Yeah, it's like I said, just everybody's paying for themselves, and you know, just go down through there, and you know, I'm not gonna be a taxi boater or anything like that, because I can't put anybody inside the boat when I'm going down that river, because it's shallow, it's rocky, it's shallow, stuff like so, and trash. It's not for bass boats, pontoon boats, which I have taken a pontoon boat down there years and years ago. That wasn't real fun, but it was fun because I almost lost it. But it's okay. we just want everybody to get out. We want everybody to get out of the house, come down there, see what this end of the Tallapoosa is all about. You know, we just don't share a bridge and a meal that torn down and stuff like that. Right below that is where it all starts, and it goes down to 229 Bridge. People that go that are from Wetumpka and stuff like that, when they go, only time they go up the 229 Bridge, they cross it. They don't go under it. So it's just, you don't see boats like at Lake Martin up there. You will, but this is going to be beach right there at the boat ramp. It ain't going nowhere.
2: And if you can't swim, bring a life jacket, because you might slip out of it or whatever, but bring your if you can't swim, bring a life jacket.
1: Good point. Yeah.
2: And what I'm saying is, there is spots that you can fall off and it'll be over your head, but there's not many of them, but usually right. you can maneuver your way. If you want to put it up on your arms and stuff like that, you can probably just kind of paddle and, you know, with your legs and stuff like that, and you'll hit ground every so often.
0: Are there critters?
2: Are there what?
0: Critters in the water.
2: Gators. I was always kidding. Gators and stuff like that. The last 13-footer gator down there, I mean, he was taken care of. So. I mean, really, literally, he was taken care of. I mean, we moved into a different location.
1: These days, you got to watch out for the bears when you get back on the shoreline.
2: Yeah. Mm-hmm.
3: Yeah. Yeah.
1: All right. Jamie, y'all have fun down there tomorrow. Appreciate you giving this update on it. Let us know how things go, man. I'm sure this is something y'all plan to do more of in the future.
3: Absolutely. Yeah. Thank y'all for the answer call, and we'll go from there.
1: Always. Yeah, thank you, Jamie. Appreciate it, Jamie Thompson.
2: You don't remember the old, what was it, the Alabama River Raft Race? You ever remember that?
0: No.
2: You don't remember that?
1: Where did they do it?
2: They did it. It was somewhere, I think you started in downtown, and if I'm not mistaken, and they pulled a rope across, and it was just, I mean, it was some kind of, I don't know where, I didn't ever get to go.
1: It was in Tallahassee, right?
2: No. The Alabama River was in the Alabama River.
1: What did we do here where we put people in rafts down there? Was that Tallahassee Now weekend thing we did? Maybe that was just a joy, you know, float.
2: They did the duck thing.
1: Maybe that's what I'm thinking of. It was the duck thing. That's what it was.
0: The only time I've ever played in a river of any sort was when I was in college. We used to skinny dip there at Fort Toulouse.
2: Well, heck yeah.
0: Fort Toulouse?
1: Yeah, I was at Fort Toulouse this past week.
2: Now I used to skinny dip.
0: Yeah.
2: Mm, all right. You're a rebel, Susan.
0: I was. Not anymore.
1: I'll throw one thing at you here. One more thing that I got information on yesterday. The mayor let me know that next week, next Thursday, the rec center will be coming down. They're doing basically a demolition countdown 8:30 in the morning. They're already taking down some of the city shop behind it. They've taken out the windows. They're doing some remediation of the center, which has been there for, what, 50-plus years now?
0: Where
1: has
0: is
1: it been
0: that
1: around 50 years? The Tallahassee Recreation Center. We're going to build a brand-new rec center.
0: Okay, but where
1: right is there next to the football stadium in Tallahassee.
0: Okay. I know where the...
2: It's been there as long as I can remember.
1: Yeah. Well, it was an armory before, and then it became a rec center in the late 70s, maybe, somewhere around there is when they converted it, 80s, somewhere. I didn't find that information.
2: Yeah, the rec center, it had to be somewhere around 78 that they switched over.
1: Yeah. So that sounds right.
0: I remember the armory.
1: Yeah, it was the armory before that.
0: Right.
1: And I don't know when the armory was built.
2: Something 66 sounds like I've heard that number before. I may have heard it.
1: So the building is at least 50, probably 60 years old, somewhere in that range.
2: Yeah,
1: so.
2: It's about as old as I am.
1: But it's coming down next week again, Thursday at 8:30. And I think I'm going to go over and put on the Facebook Live on the Tallahassee Times and let you see it come down.
0: That'd be fun.
1: It'd be interesting. We can count it down. Can't wait to see the new center in the future, hopefully the near future.
0: A lot coming up. That Alabama Has Talent is coming up on August the 1st. That's
2: That looks ugly right there. I see somebody did some AI with a beard.
1: It's you.
2: Oh, goodness. Ooh.
0: Oh. Please show that.
2: Oh, goodness gracious. Now we know why I don't wear one, Susan. That is no.
0: Oh,
2: can't
0: great.
2: Do it.
1: Golly, that is bad, isn't it?
2: That is bad.
1: I mean, that would probably be what you would look like with a beard like that.
2: It would.
0: You'd make a great Santa. Have you ever played Santa Claus?
2: I have.
1: He does look like Santa Claus, though, doesn't he?
0: He does, and he is like Santa Claus.
2: Yeah.
0: He's happy and he's sweet and fun.
2: Jolly, yeah.
0: Jolly.
1: You're not going to say chubby or anything like that.
2: Back in college, I used to do a gig for... On and get pictures taken at Susanna Solomon's photo shop.
0: How fun!
2: But you know, I just because you know what I want the kids to understand is that sometimes Santa couldn't be there, and you had to hire people to come in and play like they were then. He was Santa.
0: Yeah.
2: So.
0: Well, I've told you one of the most amazing moments of my life. I've shared it here, is when I got to ride along Santa in the sleigh onto the ice at Eastdale Mall and see the faces of all those little children looking at Santa Claus.
1: Were you playing Miss Claus? Mrs. Claus?
0: I was dressed up as Mrs.
1: Claus.
0: But
1: that's
0: pretty
1: cool.
0: I was a radio person at that point, and that was my job.
1: Do people still go to the mall to see Santa at Christmas time?
0: I do not know.
1: I'm curious.
2: I
1: mean, because people, do they even go to the mall anymore? That's another question.
0: That is a good question. Well, not Eastdale.
2: Or does like the new places over there in East Chase have a place where Santa comes to?
0: I'm pretty sure that.
2: They have a big parade.
0: Yes, they do. But I'm pretty sure there's a Santa thing there.
2: Like we
0: East
2: have
0: Chase.
2: A big parade here too.
0: Do you?
2: Yes.
1: First Saturday in December at 10:00.
0: Oh my goodness.
1: So you
0: goodness.
1: Should come. We should put you in. Maybe you and Trey can go. We get Trey to get the beard. He starts now. He gets the beard out.
0: And I'll
1: you can dress as Miss Claus.
0: Well,
1: Mrs. Claus.
0: I have a picture here that I was helping. This is early radio when I was cute. And they had me working at the mall, Montgomery Mall. That's how long ago it was.
1: Oh, yeah.
2: That was a long time ago.
0: And I, dressed just normally to go there. It was a live deal for the radio, and the manager of the mall said, "Oh, I ordered you an outfit to wear."
1: Mm-hmm.
0: Okay. Mm-hmm. So I put it on, and it was Santa's cocktail waitress.
1: Oh, Lord.

0: Year. Be quite that short.
1: Do you remember?
2: Look at Susan. I mean, yeah. She was rocking it, man.
1: 90s?
0: Oh, well, it had to have been the 90s.
1: Yeah.
0: Because I just started. This was Sunny 103. So that would have been
1: not
0: in
1: made
0: the
1: their
0: 90s.
1: Change, yeah. Oh, yeah. That's the dog. Is that Kyle in the dog
0: it
1: costume?
0: Is Kyle
1: That's
0: in
1: Kyle
0: the dog.
1: Kessler? Yes, he
0: it
1: is.
0: It sure is. Sunny dog.
1: Yes. Well, we've got a spot as a chamber member in the parade. If y'all want to do it, we just got to get you a sleigh and throw it. But of course, there's one thing they don't do, and you know this, Trey.
2: Yeah.
1: They do not allow candy other Santa Clauses to be in the parade other than the real man.
2: Exactly.
0: Well, that's okay.
1: Because he's the last thing. He's the last try. Just like the Macy's parade, you know, so we can't have duplicates.
2: We can do the Grinch, though.
1: There, you can come up with something like that, yeah. But I kind of like the idea of you growing that beard
0: out. Oh, it could be an elf.
2: Oh, yeah, the big elf, like the elf movie. Yeah, that's it.
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2: So this has already picked out my uniform.
1: Yeah, I'll let y'all work on that. I say we do it. Of course, I'm saying we for you two.
0: Oh, look, yours. That
2: looks like a troll.
0: Oh, okay.
1: 6:55, time for the local news.

0: Here's a report today from the Tallahassee Police Department. A short report, 24 items. We'll start with the day shift yesterday. There was a domestic dispute happened yesterday afternoon on New Quarters Road. Some extra patrol calls, a couple of traffic stops, business checks as well. Page two, the night shift. Domestic incident back at New Quarters. And another one at Wall Street, domestic incident.
1: Well, New Quarters is way out there. That's jurisdiction.
0: Yeah.
1: That's on out there.
0: And the rest were business checks and extra patrol calls. That's all. That's the news.
2: Wow.
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9: 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That nice ball's got shot. A chance.
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0: In sports, we remind you, next week it begins SEC Football Media Days, and we'll be live with all the coverage beginning Monday. 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Basically from wall-to-wall coverage from Monday through Thursday. We look forward to that. Yesterday, I saw a couple of new things come out. One was another pick'em, and this is the Pick 6 previews. They are, parading around that they're the best pickers, prediction people in the business. They have got a running record, it says, for the past 10 years, and this is their quote, rated the number one most accurate college football preview. So when they put it down, it's the gospel, at least close to it, at least the best in the business.
1: Okay.
0: Now, Swami would have something to say about that. Now, he's still got about 11 teams to reveal, and his pick'em as we're counting down the days to kickoff, which is now 43 to college football, 43 days.
1: Mm. Well, you know, Brian's in that 90 percentile, I think.
0: Yeah.
1: You know,
0: as long as he's picking after the score's posted and the game is in the books, it's final. He's always pretty good with those.
1: Yeah. I mean, after the game,
0: that's just it. That's why he's the best in the business.
1: Yeah, that's what I'm saying. That's what's so phenomenal about him is that he picks after the game and gets them mostly right. I mean,

0: I mean, if the bookie people would let us do that, I mean, I'd be a gajillionaire.
1: Wouldn't you? You'd have Biff's book. Who needs it? You got it. 2026 playoff predictions. Here are the picks from Pick 6.
0: Okay.
1: Big Ten champ.
0: I'm going to have to say Ohio State.
1: Oregon.
0: Hmm?
1: I think they might be onto something here. Let's just see. All ACC, right. Last year's champ was not Miami, but Miami made it to the championship game.
0: Hmm.
1: Didn't they? The national champ. They got in. They snuck in there. Wasn't it Virginia? Remember Duke and Virginia had that crazy game and Miami was left out, but Miami said we deserve. Neither of those teams made the playoff, but Miami did and didn't even make their own championship, but made it to the championship of the national championship game, which is crazy.
0: Yeah.
1: They picked Miami this year to win the ACC. Okay. SEC, he's got Georgia.
0: Okay.
1: Big 12, still Texas Tech, even minus the quarterback. It's still got money to throw around.
0: Mm-hmm.
1: So the other teams, and this is who they have making the playoff. Remember, it's a 12-team playoff, probably for the final year. I think they're going to change it. Question is, will it be 16 or 24? But I believe it will change or expand. The other teams, they have Texas from the SEC. They have Ole Miss from the SEC. And they have added USC, Boise, Notre Dame, Indiana, and one more SEC team, Oklahoma. They do not have Alabama in. This is the most accurate college football preview for the past 10 years. Pick 6 previews, no Alabama. And I'm not sure they're wrong. Of course, there's going to be some mistakes. He does have Boise in there, you know, as the group of, what do they call them, group of five. I think it's, you know, it's not a power four. Although I would argue that neither is Texas Tech from the Big 12. But anyway, the matchups, yes, in the first round, Texas and Texas Tech, USC and Notre Dame. There's a rivalry game. They were trying to get rid of them, now trying to bring back. Boise and Oklahoma. Remember that great game, if you want to have fun with one. And going back, that's one of, regarded as one of the great games in a bowl. When a bowl game really didn't matter, they say, yeah, it did. That was the one they did the Statue of Liberty play, and they went for two at the end and won. Mm-hmm. Ole Miss and Indiana would be a playoff matchup, according to Pick 6.
0: Well, I tell you, that'd be a good game. I mean, just saying, over history of football, you know, the what was it? The Southwestern Conference used to go to the Cotton Bowl, and the other one, and it was usually Nebraska. Somebody went to the Orange Bowl, but they never met. Like Texas and Oklahoma could meet in the national championship for the first time.
1: Yeah, that one day we're going to get one of those.
0: Yeah.
1: Where we get a rivalry rematch. I've always talked about what would people do if they got Alabama and Auburn in the national championship. Anything.
0: Yeah.
1: And, you know, we talked about it. Could it happen in basketball? Could it happen in baseball? Both of those teams were playoff, you know, our postseason teams. But can you imagine an Iron Bowl rematch? I know we've talked about this, where Auburn beat Alabama one year in the Iron Bowl. Alabama still made the playoff and won the national championship. And I asked the question, would you rather win the Iron Bowl or a national championship? And Alabama had it happen, you know, where they did not win the Iron Bowl and won the national championship. And I would say 10 times out of 10, every time,
0: I want the national championship.
1: Now, you want to win that game, but people always throw this up. I don't care about the rest of them as long as we win that game in November. I was like, yeah, that's not accurate in this case. Certainly, you wouldn't turn down a national title for that game. I know you want to win them both, but that's a ridiculous statement.
0: No.
1: I don't care. And here's another ridiculous statement you hear from people. I don't care if we go 1-10 as long as we win that game. I'd rather be 1-10 than 10-1. I was like, they used to say that too.
0: Mm-hmm.
1: And I was like, you're a bozo. I mean, I would certainly rather be 11-1 than 1-11. Go ahead, Susan. I'm sorry, I had you mic'd down. Go ahead, Susan.
2: On purpose?
1: No, I wasn't. I just didn't. I'm so used to just turning up that one. I'm not used to two people being over there.
2: Okay, I know a lot of people in my life who would love to have a knob to turn down. Shut up. Calm down. I have a friend who worked on staff with Coach Bryant.
1: Wow.
2: Back in the day. And he has this humongous gold ring that he was given by Coach Bryant. I guess it might have been the year that they won the national championship, but I mean,
1: which one? He has so many, you know what I mean?
0: Yeah.
2: Well, that's true, but it's huge.
1: What years did he work with him? The late 70s, probably, maybe?
2: Probably.
1: Yeah. All right, so the last one was what, Trey? 79.
0: That's
1: the last one he won.
0: Jeff Rutledge.
2: But the coach Bryant gave all of his
0: Or Jeff Rutledge first, second.
2: Staff.
1: Steve Stokes might know this answer since he's such a big Bama fan. Yeah.
2: It's incredible.
1: Does he wear it around?
2: He does.
1: You know, that's just it. A lot of people get these rings. They're bulky. They're like, I don't wear them. They're just bulky. I just keep them in a drawer.
2: Oh, but he's so proud to have it.
1: Yeah. I mean, you almost want to show it off.
2: This is certainly an Alabama alum.
0: Well, that's kind of like the young man that won state titles here in Towson. Bunch of them won multiple state championships and got big rings. You have to put.
1: That's right. You know, it's wrestling, baseball, whatever it might be.
0: Yeah.
2: Are we still talking sports?
1: I think we are. Let me say a couple of hellos to people just logging in. Good morning, Jamel. You're on Facebook watching. Gene Randolph says, from 1970 to 1980, they had the River Rat races. Do you remember these? Speaking of rafting.
2: No.
0: The River Raft race?
1: River Raft. I thought it was River Rat.
0: No, it's River Raft.
1: I can't see it from way back.
0: Yeah, that was a...
1: Is that the one you were trying to refer to?
0: Yeah, and it ended at Jackson Island, and they always had a big band there to, play.
1: Hello, Cynthia and Steve Stokes. He's down at PC Beach. Are you down there with Ken? Ken's at PC as well. Good morning.
3: Hi. Good morning. How y'all doing?
1: Have you seen Ken Baker, Steve Stokes?
3: All right.
1: Good morning,
3: Trey.
0: Morning.
3: Good morning, Susan.
2: Good morning.
3: I'm trying to get close enough to the beach so y'all can hear the waves.
1: Please do. I want to hear crashing of the waves on the beach there.
2: That would be great.
1: All right, we'll listen up real closely. Go ahead.
3: Just wait a minute.
1: It takes him a while. He moves at a snail's pace.
0: Slow. Hey, you might roll better, you know, like a beach whale. Just do that.
3: I do have that problem, Trey. When I'm late, when I'm out in the water, they keep trying to roll me back up on the beach.
0: Yeah. Hey, don't go out in the water right now. You know, that's when sharks feed is early in the morning.
3: Oh, yeah. Early in the morning. It's 7 o'clock. They done fed, baby.
0: No. They say you roll up out there. They start a lot of them start licking the lips and going, look at this morsel coming out here swimming.
3: Let's see if y'all can hear it.
0: I can hear it now.
1: I can. How close are you to the water? Your feet in the water now or no?
3: No, I ain't in the water, man. Yeah. I'm in my truck. I'm trying to get close enough to where y'all can really hear it.
1: That's the sea breeze a little bit.
3: But by the way, to answer your question, beat the heck out of Alabama. I'd do that anytime, baby.
1: You would take a 1-11 over 11-1 or a national championship?
3: Well, you know, if we beat the heck out of Bama, we're going to go to the national championship.
1: Well, there have been cases where Auburn has beaten Alabama, and they weren't that great that year.
3: Well, that's Alabama. I mean, you know, I can't help Alabama, but I can help Auburn. And the times Auburn's beat Bama, they won the national championship, like the comeback 2010. So
1: it worked that year. That's right. It's nice to do both. If you had an either or, you would take Auburn beating Alabama over a national championship.
3: I would.
1: Golly.
3: Well, let's see what we got going on here. There's not a sign up says I can't go up there.
2: With your truck on the beach, probably not.
3: Well,
1: Baywatch. David Hasselhoff's going to come running after him in just a minute. You know, the lifeguard.
2: Yeah, Pamela Anderson.
1: Hey, you can't bring that down here.
0: Yeah, you can't come down here.
1: I'll be ready. I'm ready.
0: You're a redneck with all them stickers on the back of your truck. Look at this.
1: Next thing you know, he's going to sink it out there.
0: Yeah. Look at this redneck out here. Somebody go and write him a ticket. He's an Auburn fan, I believe.
3: Fans too loose. You darn tootin' I'm an Auburn fan, man.
2: Don't get stuck in the sand, for heaven's sake.
3: I'm not. I chose not.
2: Okay.
3: I got enough weight in the rear end of my truck. This is going to have to be the closest we can get.
0: Well, let your wife drive and you get in the back.
1: Here it goes, y'all. Listen up. Steve Stokes making his way towards the water. Mr. Baywatch.

0: you know, the lead singer is the guy that was in Survivor. Jenny Jameson.
1: Oh, yeah, really? Yeah.
0: Yes. Singing the theme here. Hey, y'all to do that like Christmas, you know, in July. We do July and Christmas. Y'all can go as Baywatch lifeguards to the Christmas parade. Wearing the red bathing suit. Yeah, Trey could be David Hasselhoff.
2: I can see that now. Everybody would be throwing up going down the side of the road.
3: No, they'd be putting their hand over their children's eyes.
0: Steve hung up. Oh, he's back. You there, Steve? Steve?
4: What is that music, man?
0: Well, I'm playing the Baywatch theme. Since you're down on the beach like David Hasselhoff, I mean, I figured I'd let everybody get the effect since you're trying to find beach water.
4: Yeah. Well, listen good now. I cut my truck off.
0: Go down and walk and flap around in the water for a minute so we can hear that effect, if you would.
4: Come on, dude.
0: You're not going to?
4: Well,
2: I get some,
4: let me park.
2: Get some,
4: let me park.
2: Get some of your Egg McMuffin and feed some seagulls and get them right over the top of you going,
3: they'll come steal it from you if you have it out. Mm-hmm. If you don't grab hold of it. I've had that happen before.
2: You ever given them an Alka-Seltzer?
3: They just
2: blow up in the air.
0: Oh, no, God, don't do that. Yeah, no.
2: That's against the law.
4: Trey, it would be you would come up with something like that.
2: I wouldn't want to come up with it.
0: Good morning, Cindy, watching on Facebook. Mark Fobby says you can drive out on the beach at Amelia Island, but you can't do it down in Panama City, apparently.
2: Go ahead, Steve.
0: He's walking down there.
4: You can drive out there at Grayton Beach. You got to get a license to be able to go out and do it, but that's on 38. So.
2: You ain't got a license to drive?
4: No, a license to be able to drive out on the beach.
2: Oh, I was going
4: to
2: say, you ride around driver's license?
4: It's a beach tax, man. You know what it is.
2: Oh, yeah, I know.
4: All right. Well,
0: here we go.
4: Let me see if I can make my way out there.
0: All right.
4: You want me to call you back? Let me call you back.
3: Probably a good idea.
2: Yeah, but we're
4: all right, well,
0: riveting radio right now.
2: Yeah. Graham comes on at noon. That's about how long it's going to take him to get out there.
3: Okay, on this date back in 1955, what do you think may have happened? One of the most amazing things ever in America.
0: Elvis Presley was on the Sullivan Show.
3: Well, that's probably a big deal.
0: It wasn't that.
3: No.
0: No. Try your chance.
2: Marilyn Monroe was standing over that vent thing.
0: Yeah.
3: No, Walt Disney opened the original Disneyland Park.
0: Well, doggone.
3: Anaheim, California.
0: I read that one. I should have remembered it. I
2: heard it this morning. Yeah, I forgot about that.
3: You already said it?
0: Oh, yeah. I do it the same thing you're doing in the mornings.
3: Disneyland
0: debuted in 1955.
3: You must have been driving up. I was a little bit late.
0: I wasn't paying attention, I guess, to my own thing when I read it. Because I should have remembered.
2: Well, it reminded me of it. But have you ever been to Disneyland? You ever been to Disneyland?
0: You know, I wish that we had gone when we went out to... last time.
2: Yeah.
0: But I enjoyed Universal. I've been twice to Universal. I would have liked to have tried Disneyland. I've never been to Disney World.
2: Oh, good.
0: You know, I've never done either one.
2: You are behind, dude.
0: I know. I'm big time behind.
3: I've been to Disney.
0: They said they were sold out online when I tried to buy tickets to Disneyland. Can you sell out Disneyland?
2: Yeah, there's a capacity to it.
0: Good gosh.
3: I think you can buy, if you're an old person, you can buy a special ticket to in Disney World so you could get to the front of the line.
0: By the way, Ashley Merritt, a logical thinking fella, says, I'm taking that the natty all day, WDE, but I want the national championship. That's what he said, Steve Stokes. Are you in the water yet?
5: No, I'm not in the water, but I'm in the sand, toward the water.
0: All right, we're listening.
2: Mm-hmm. Don't fall.
0: Is there a lot of seaweed down there?
5: Nah.
0: Not too bad?
5: Well, I ain't got there yet.
0: Oh.
5: But we had some, but they were just clumps. It's the water's been real rough.
2: Oh, really? Is it windy down there?
0: Well, Trey's right. It might take Steve till the time River Region Sports starts to get to the water.
5: But it's a 50-yard walk just about to the water.
0: How long did it take to walk 50 yards?
2: I'll be there.
0: It's a football field, you know? You ought to
5: be able to hear it now.
0: All right, I'm listening. I'm hearing nothing.
2: Oh, I'm hearing this.
0: I think he might have sunk in the sand.
2: Okay?
0: I might have dropped down in like a sinkhole out
2: there. Steve?
5: I'm fine.
0: No.
2: It's great radio.
5: I can't hear any waves.
0: I can't hear anything. No, can you hear anything?
2: Uh-uh.
0: It's so silent, I can't hear anything but noise, like a hum.
2: It's like in a closet, and there's nothing around. It's just
0: you're hum. In the water now or near the water?
5: Not yet. Just about.
3: Yeah, in the olden days, this used to be called dead air.
0: It is.
3: In the radio business.
0: Still is.
2: I'm just waiting to hear him holler when he steps on a jellyfish.
0: Oh, God.
2: That would be classic.
5: How about that? Can you hear that now?
0: All right, listening closely.
3: Static.
0: No, I'm getting it. Wait a minute.
2: That's
0: voila! We have liftoff.
2: We got it now, Steve.
5: I know I didn't have you on speakerphone.
0: Oh, pff.
5: All right.
0: Operator.
5: Going in the water.
0: You going in the water? Okay.
5: I'm going in the water.
0: This will be good. All right. Hear him sloshing around out there.
5: You ain't going to hear me slosh because of the waves. I'm in the edge of the water.
0: All right, listen there. We're getting it.
2: Oh, yeah, we can hear it.
0: Oh, we're getting it, yeah.
5: They're not too bad this morning. That's a few waves.
2: Oh, yeah. There you go, Steve.
0: No, we got it good now.
2: Yeah, we can hear it good.
0: Yeah. Oh, yeah, it's coming in loud and clear.
3: Yeah, thanks, Steve.
5: My pleasure.
0: Thank you, Steve. It was worth it. It was worth the wait. Thank you, sir, and be careful out there.
2: I'm going to go to work then next year.
0: Yeah, right.
5: Ooh, all right.
0: You? Thank you, Steve.
3: That's not
0: yes.
3: you, really. Is that really you?
2: Yeah, that's me.
0: Steve Stokes in the water in Panama City. Let me see.
3: Wow.
0: Is that AI? It's AI.
3: Yeah.
0: Show the people watching on Facebook, at least, so you can see. Maybe. Is it Joyce in that? I haven't seen the message.
2: You okay, Steve?
3: Okay. I might have been in the back.
0: Make sure you watch the send off. Yeah, Ben, I got it. Ben, and happy birthday, Ben. Ben says, happy birthday, Jack. Well, thank you. Happy birthday, Hannah. His better half, as they say. And I see the picture now from he made you look better in that photograph, Trey, than you really did. It's pretty close. It's pretty close. Yeah, that's a pretty good shot of Trey running in the beach.
2: That's about what I look like. I got good legs.
3: I'm sure.
2: I still got a little tone. I was a lifeguard. You imagine the picture I took with a girl. I was a lifeguard then. That Tom Selleck picture I showed you?
3: Yeah.
2: I was a lifeguard.
3: Ooh.
0: You didn't know he was a lifeguard?
3: No.
0: Yeah. Saved somebody one time at Bama Park.
2: I saved a bunch of people in my lifetime. But it really wasn't, you know, you had to tow them in or anything. It was all, they were just, you had to watch them. People, the kids would go down the slides and they'd get to the end of it and they'd walk out and go, it's not over your head at the end, but they didn't think the trajectory would take you 10 more feet out. And I just start walking down and I go, hey, y'all, quit getting sliding out. It's over your head 10 feet out there because you're going to be going, you know, 60 miles an hour when you come off the slide.
0: We mentioned SEC Media Days next week. The lowest scoring SEC game of the 21st century. Anybody got a guess on this?
2: The lowest scoring 2-0?
0: It was not.
2: 0-0?
0: No.
2: Tie?
0: No. 21st century. So that was the 2000s.
2: Oh, this is 2000.
0: Yes. SEC has to be SEC.
3: Yeah. Let me share this really quickly while y'all are doing sports, because the ladies may not be listening, but ladies, just for your information, there is a site on Facebook called Silver Fox Ranch, and I strongly suggest that you look it up. Silver Fox Ranch.
0: Oh my God. All right, the answer to the question.
3: It's not naked, guys. Well, they're naked from the waist up.
0: The answer.
3: Oh, my goodness.
0: Let's see. Maybe we got an answer to this. Yes.
5: 3-2.
0: You are correct, sir. Steve Stokes, give that man a cigar. 3-2, Auburn beating Mississippi State. Do you remember the year?
5: No.
0: 2008. It was 2008.
5: Oh, was it that?
0: And I would have thought it had been further back then. It seems like it's been around forever. But 2008, Auburn beat Mississippi State 3-2.
2: I knew it was Mississippi State. I just thought it was 2-0.
0: Yeah, it was the lowest scoring game in the history of the SEC.
2: Five
0: well, at least
2: points.
0: In the 21st century of the SEC. It's crazy.
5: So what did I win? I win a T-shirt?
0: A cigar.
5: Cigar?
0: Yeah, I think Trey's going to see if he can find one somewhere. Like one of those bubblegum cigars you get when you hand them out when the kid's born.
2: We can find you a t-shirt. What you need to do while you're down there at Panama City Beach, is that where you're at?
5: I am.
2: Well, you need to just go over to Walmart and get some wife beater t-shirts. That'll make you look real good, Steve.
0: Oh, yeah.
5: I don't wear wife beater t-shirts, Trey. Because I don't beat my wife.
2: I understand that. I mean, I don't wear them either, but, you know, sometimes it makes you look good.
0: All right, Steve, enjoy yourself down there in PC.
3: Yeah, thanks for sharing.
0: Wrapping up the sports with this, we've been doing some high school stuff here lately, getting ready for the football kickoff there. Of course, Tattlesee's got a big jamboree game on the 14th. And playing Bullock County, the kickoff to the season will be at Montgomery Academy August 21st. We are going to do some of our flashback games in August on Saturday mornings, a 72-year tradition of replaying the games on Saturdays here on WTLS. And we'll do that next month. So the winningest coaches of all time, does anybody know the answer?
3: High school football in Alabama. High school, the winningest coach.
0: Trey should know this.
2: Well, it's going to be the T.R. Miller coach.
0: No.
2: Oh. It's the coach at UMS Wright.
0: He took the lead, and then he has been passed since then.
2: Okay. It's going to be the guy from Clay Central?
0: Yes. Danny Horn is the winningest coach all time, and this is his last season this year. He's got 374 wins.
3: From where?
0: He's at Central of Clay County now. 374. Number two on the list, Paul Benefield, 368 at Fife, where he's been for pretty much his entire career. Terry Curtis, you mentioned, Trey, is third now, 361. He's retired. Buddy Anderson, longtime coach at Vestavia, 346. Dale Pruitt, 332. And then there's an active list, coaches who are still coaching, and, you know, Danny Horn would still lead that list. He is first, but there are some others that come in that you may have heard of. Paul Benefield, second, as we mentioned, Dale Pruitt also. Bobby Carr, 262, who's now over at Prattville. He is seventh on the list. There's one guy just outside of the top 10 that coached at Tattlesee. Who is it?
2: Just at Tattlesee?
0: Yeah.
2: Oh, Coach Hot O'Brien.
0: No, active coaches.
2: Active coaches. Battles.
0: Yes, Mike Battles. He's got 202 wins. He picked up his 200 victory last year.
3: From Montgomery?
0: Yeah, not really. Not on that list, no.
3: Really?
0: No. There's been a lot of them around, and there's been a lot of, you know, you got to stay at one place. Well, coach for a long, long time. I mean, if you get 374 wins, you've been coaching for a lot of years, and you've won a bunch of games every year.
2: That's 30 years plus.
0: Yeah, it is.
2: And you got to be going into the playoffs deep, too.
0: Yeah, that's probably true. You know, and it's when you bring up older coaches, they didn't have the playoffs back in the day, and sometimes they didn't even play 10 full-game seasons, so kind of tough to catch up. When you go 14-1, 13-2, year after year, you've done something. We take a time out. Chris Whittington here. New book coming out. We'll talk about that when we get back from the break. Good morning to everyone watching on Facebook. We appreciate the messages and all who's texted this morning as well. Please, no more pictures of Trey in a Speedo. I beg you. Weather. 30% chance of showers and thunderstorms. Mostly sunny. High 93 today. 20% tonight. With a low of 74. Tomorrow, 40%. And it's 40% Sunday. We'll stay in the low 90s this weekend. It's 75 degrees. More on the way. Big Friday wake-up call on WTLS. 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
1: This is Clint from First Methodist of Tallahassee. Nobody grows up hoping to be meek. The word sounds like weakness, and we would rather be strong. But Jesus says that the meek are blessed, they're happy, and they will inherit the earth. Meekness is not thinking poorly of yourself. It is seeing yourself clearly in the light of the love of God. A meek person knows that this is God's world and God is doing something in it and that they get to be a part of it. And here's the key. We know we are deeply valued, but we are not the center of the universe. And that truth is freeing. When we stop trying to hold the center of the universe, we can finally set the weight down and breathe, and we have peace. Let's pray. God, help me to see myself honestly. I am loved by you, but I am not the center of everything. So free me from the burden of trying to be. Amen.
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10: Wake up call, WTLS, score 94, Fun 101 continuing. Chris Whittington joins us in the studio, pastor at Living Water here in Tallahassee, and he's got a book, his first, that's now out. It's called Violent Grace, and we're interested in hearing more about this, and I know it's something you and I were just talking about during the break, Chris. You have been working on this for quite a while, off and on, but it's come together, and now you have a printed version. Good morning, and appreciate you bringing the info with us today.
11: Yeah, good morning, and good morning to everybody listening and watching online. I just want to thank you, Michael, for giving me the opportunity to invite me out. This has been a work from my heart for, I told you, 8 years. I started it before my mother passed away, and then when she passed, I put it down because when I write, this whole book is not just me trying to explain scriptures. I don't think in myself really qualified to do that compared to other people, but it's a book of my life. It's a book of testimonies of how God has changed even other people. And so I put it down when my mother passed because I knew it would even stir up some emotional things inside of me. And I had to walk through some grief. I had to walk through some issues. And then I just knew God was prompting my heart to pick it back up again. So it's taken several years. There's a lot of life in this. There's a lot of personal testimonies, a lot of stories from Tallahassee in it, actually, as me and my wife started the church 23 years ago. And so it's been a process, but it actually, God has used a lot of it to help me, and I just pray it helps other people.
10: Yeah, a lot of times, I've not written any books, but when you're writing things, you put them down, and you walk away from something, and you come back, and new things come to you that you right. wouldn't have incorporated had you been kind of quick with it. So 8 years, maybe that's what it took to get it like you wanted it.
11: Right. And then you learn, and you grow, and you think you know something 8 years ago, but then God teaches you. He opens up your heart and your mind to see even a greater dimension of it. And so that's what it is. Basically, the heart of it is that if I could sit down with someone over coffee weekly and kind of walk through life with them and how the grace of God helps them and brings them through the person of Jesus Christ into relationship with him, but also a life that God has for them, then this book would be that. And so it's been a process of trying to work through all that and not try to, just kind of be hard-headed about some things, but to see the different aspects of issues in life, because life is complicated. And after now pastoring almost 25 years, I realized that things are easily said from the pulpit, but when you sit down face-to-face with someone and they're struggling or going through some things and they need you to explain the grace of God, you need to be able to do that in a real-life way. And that's why I wrote Violent Grace, and because it's not something that's passive. It's not just something we just think about as an idea of God forgave me, and we think of the grace in that aspect. God forgives us, but God is with us in the midst of our sorrow and our suffering. God is there when we fail, when we fall down in a pit. God is still there, and that violence, that I don't mean it in a physical way. It's a relentless grace of God. It's the love of God pursuing us, capturing us, and being there with us and helping us not just get into heaven, but really get heaven into us and let us be able to live the life God has for us.
10: It's sometimes that's one of the hardest things to explain. I know, and you're in a position where people probably bring that to you all the time. When we feel like we need it the most, we're struggling or in tribulations in life. And, that's an interesting title that kind of probably brings all that together. And I guess that's why you came up with it that way. Huh?
11: Yeah. So I felt the Lord wanting me to write on grace or to just capture the idea of how it works practically in real life people and in my own life. So there's a lot of, like I said, personal stories of my life. I get very vulnerable in this because I'm not trying to explain scripture as much as is to help hearts open to the truth and reality of the love of God to the person of Jesus Christ. And this idea of violence, of course, Christ went to the cross and suffered on the cross for us. And then he rose on that third day, and he still pursues us. He comes after us, and it was that violent grace that finally softened my heart. I was rebellious and got my attention and never gave up on me, my life, my family, and how he's willing to knock down walls. He's willing to do whatever it takes for me to experience his love, no matter what season of life I'm in.
10: Yeah, and I'll ask that question. People will ask the question all the time, why do we have these tragedy? Why do things happen so hard on this planet, they're created by God, And I would like to hear your answer, because I feel like this is not supposed to be heaven on earth. I think there's something to know that there's a better place. People always say there's a better place, but
12: I'm curious to know, when you deal with that, you're like, why would this happen? Why would God have this happen?
11: Yeah, and you know, there's no, like, you know, theologians can give this real easy answer that sounds right in your mind, but when you're walking through someone who's, say, they lost a child.
12: And, exactly.
11: You know, and they're crying and they're like, why did this happen? And a lot of times we're not really wanting to know the answer why. We're wanting to feel his peace and his presence.
12: Sure.
11: And so, yeah, I try to answer the question in a way of just like, and you're exactly right, this isn't supposed to be heaven. And we can experience the goodness of God here, but this is not the final end. Praise God for that.
12: Yeah,
11: that this is not the end of everything, and that there is a place where there is no more weeping, there's no more sorrow, there's no more death. But it's also an opportunity for that person, through those tears and those questions, to open up their heart to the love of God that can touch them right now. Because even if someone going through hard times had that answer, like, okay, I know why this happened, they would still need peace. They would still,
12: Struggle with it. Yeah. I mean, it's always tough on us to cope, right?
11: Yeah, and so we think answers, help is the thing that we need, but really we need the peace of God. We need the love of God working in our life. And the Bible actually says that we can have peace that passes all understanding. You know, to have that peace that passes all understanding, you got to let go of wanting to understand everything.
12: And I say it's not for us to fathom. I mean, we're mere mortals here. To explain the universe and how everything came together, there's no way I think we could even try. But I'm curious to know. You know, you said you decided to put the book down when you lost your mother, and then you lost your dad later when you got back into it. And I'm sure that helped you put this all together on a personal side, didn't it?
11: Yeah. And it's just, you know, there's something about the loss of both of your parents that just helps you kind of look at life in perspective.
12: Right. You can relate all this, right, to people who want to, you know, pick it up and have been going through maybe the same things, I assume.
11: Yeah, and you see their life, their testimony. Thankfully, I had great parents, and they left me a great legacy. But you see life in the light of eternity, and you see God's goodness working in the long span. Because so many times we get narrowed down just in our certain situation, we forget God has a bigger story. God is working something better than what we can see right now. And a lot of one of the chapters in here is how God, grace works in suffering and difficulties. And we've got to be willing to see that God is working all things for the good of those who love him and are called according to his purpose, even if you can't see it right now. But it's that violent grace that won't give up, that keeps coming after us. And, you know, the loss of my parents helped me put that in perspective. The first one, my mother, I was not expecting. She died of brain cancer pretty suddenly. I was not ready for that. I don't think anybody is ready for that. I was not prepared for that. It happened quickly. I actually believe God was going to heal her, and he didn't. On this side of eternity, of course, she's forever living with him. She's ultimately healed in him. But it left me with a big hole just in my faith of like, what is this? I wasn't ready for this. But to see the grace of God working in my own heart and be able to use that now to help other people. And then the death of my father kind of put the book in of like, hey, you know what? Grace helped them live their life, and grace is here to help me live mine. And I want to be a help to others to see the grace of God, no matter what they're going through. Because, man, the powerful grace, you know, the famous song, Amazing Grace, and it really is Amazing Grace. But there's so much more to grace than what people think. They just think of it as an aspect of God's forgiveness or, you know, helping me out when I fail. But God's grace sustains us. God's grace moves us forward. God's grace helps us become the people God's called us to be and help other people. And it's all because of the grace of God. And so that's kind of what this book is about in that.
12: When you're collecting your thoughts and putting them down on paper here and there over time, I know that's such a hard thing to try to figure out how to lay out a book. And being your first book, how was that? How many tweaks I'm sure you had to make over time? What was it like as you put this together and finally had a finished product?
11: Oh, man. Well, like I said, it took me 8 years, and it changed multiple times over the 8 years. But it really was like, I write sermons weekly. And so I was trying not to make it like many sermons, but I wanted it to be something that kind of followed a progression. So I had to kind of divide it up. And the book is broke down in four major parts of grace awakens, grace confronts, grace forms us, and then grace finally sends us. And so once I had that framework of like, that's the whole aspect of life and how grace has helped us throughout all of our walk with him, I was able to kind of put those thoughts in those different categories and kind of work it out. But it took a while. A lot of prayer in it to work through that.
12: You got it. You got a copy here, right here in front of us. Yep. So you want to put it out there for people to be able to pick up. How do they get the book?
11: Yeah, it's not live yet, but we're having a book signing August the 1st, and I'm getting some copies in to sell then and to distribute to different people. It will be on Amazon that same week. The publisher's doing their best to get everything put together, and I just want to give a shout out to Tall Pine Publishing. You know, when I wrote this, Michael, I didn't know what to do with it, and I had some friends in ministry kind of reach out to me after I sent them some copies and said, man, you got to do something with this. You got to put it in the right hands. And one of them in particular got me a hold of their publisher. They wrote several books. And so I submitted it to them. I really didn't know if it was going to go anywhere. You don't know if it's good enough, honestly, for other people to read, to spend time with. And then the publisher got back in touch with me and said, we got to get this out. I was very shocked, honestly. And so they really kind of helped me take the steps. So it's been a process, but everything's in print now. It's ready to go. It will be live that August the 1st on Amazon, but I'm going to have some physical copies with me there at Restoration 49. And also we'll have some copies at the church, but I'm just hoping and praying God uses it to help other people.
12: Sure he will, and we appreciate you telling us about it today. Good luck with it. We'll see you on the 1st at Restoration. A lot of people will be coming to get a copy and a signed copy by you. Thank you for coming down and telling us about it today.
11: Yeah, thank you again. God bless you guys.
12: Same to you, Chris. Very much. Chris Whittington, Violent Grace, coming out August 1st. Get your copy. We'll come back with more of the Wake Up Call. 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

0: Nobody?
1: What's the... Is it somebody we should know?
0: Well, I would hope so.
1: Is it local?
0: No.
1: It's a duet. Is it a duet?
0: It's a, well, it's two a people? Group. It's more than, more than a few.
1: I don't have a clue.
0: The song is called Four Strong Winds.
1: Yeah.
0: All right?
1: Yeah.
0: It's been done by a couple different people. That was the Browns. Jim Ed Brown was basically the lead singer there. He had a couple of single, you know, solo type jobs that he did.
1: How should we know him? From Taliesin?
0: No, it's just an old music guy, Jim Ed Brown. But Four Strong Winds is the Browns, and Neil Young did a song called Four Strong Winds as well. So I just thought somebody might have caught that one. Nobody did. I like this old music. They did. You remember they did the what was the song? The Old Lamp Lighter. The Browns. They also did Three Bells. All the chapel bells were ringing. You don't know these songs.
1: No.
0: All right. I guess I've stumped them today.
1: Well, you have to remember, first of all, I was working in an adult contemporary radio station.
0: Yeah, it was too long back for y'all to play that one. Yeah, that was not one of the.
1: No, and then I sang for years with a big band singing songs from the 40s.
0: Yeah. So y'all skipped this 1961.
1: Apparently we did. Apparently. Now, I remember Peter, Paul, and Mary and Bob Dylan. You were probably in your diapers by that time.
0: Yeah. This song's been recorded by so many people, I can't even count them all.
1: Four Strong Winds?
0: Yeah.
1: Yeah, it's a beautiful song.
0: It is really a sentimental song. Neil Young did it. I mentioned the Browns. It was originally done, it says, in 1961, written in 61 by Ian Tyson, recorded by Ian and Sylvia.
1: Okay, yeah.
0: And then this version became popular, and there were a couple others. So, oh well, good thing. That's good music. If you're looking for something different, you know.
1: Okay, enlighten me. So your father was on this radio station when you were little.
0: That's right.
1: Did he have a music format?
0: You know, it's a funny story. I always bring this up when I talk about my dad and this radio station, that he did something that was kind of new. An old radio was not done before he did it. And that was become a format of, you know, one format. Because most stations back in the early days played multiple type of music during the day and kind of day parted that. It's block programming. And this station was not, you know, immune to that. Then the original format of the radio station was kind of all over the board. They sign on with gospel music, maybe play a little bit of country music, maybe some of the top 40 rock and roll type music.
1: They have one like that in Fairhope, as a matter of fact.
0: Yeah.
1: You can turn in and hear the Andrews Sisters, followed by Elvis Presley.
0: I like it. I
1: do
0: like
1: you?
0: It. Yeah, I do. I like it. You know, and they kind of gone back to that with some of these formats. They call them like Bob or Jack or whatever.
1: That's
0: these different formats that play anything, any and everything. You might hear Led Zeppelin, then you might hear Garth Brooks.
1: I did not know that.
0: But back then, we blocked the format, and certain parts of the day would be, you know, big band music or, you know, some of these Mel Torme-like songs,
1: yeah.
0: the crooners and such. But my dad did the, in 1970, he just said, let's just do all country. Nobody else was doing it, you know, and he did. And we became a country station and stayed that way until around 2000 when I was early back here and decided to change it up a little bit. So,
1: well, that's so interesting.
0: Yeah, yeah, but he did that, and we played a lot. That's why I always tell people, we played a whole bunch of country music records over the years.
1: You have such a storied history.
0: It is an interesting history, but it's 72 years. You know, I've been around for a long time.
1: Well, so. Sure, but the fact that your grandfather started it, and then your dad took over, and here you are running this fun station.
0: It is fun. I say it's better than a real job. I'm very fortunate to be able to do what I enjoy doing. A lot of people don't get that opportunity. I'm grateful.
1: I tell people that all the time. The most fun job in the whole world is being a radio jock, because you just have fun with fun people. You play fun music.
0: That's right.
1: It's great.
0: We got time for the Friday Fun Day game. We haven't decided which one we're playing. That determines
1: who calls,
0: based on who's going to be on the air with us. So
1: yeah.
0: Yes. Is that you, BLT?
2: It is.
0: Glad you decided to join us. Good morning to you. Hang on. We're going to take a quick break. We'll do that. We need, well, right now we got three. We need at least one more to do either the pyramid. We get two more. We could do the Family Feud. We could do a short version of it because it's already 7:52. But that's based on who wants to play. So Good morning, Doug, watching on Facebook. Doug might be able to play. I see if he could log on and check us out. We'll see. We'll get that set when we come back. More coming your way on this Friday Wake Up Call. 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

0: speaking of playing anything, you know, we're playing the Browns. Now we're playing Luther Vandross.
1: I love it. Maybe we should do this one karaoke.
0: I would like to do it. I like this song. I always enjoy this. Good music. We've got a game to play. We got one round we can do since we've kind of dragged on today. My apologies. But we do have Brian from Eclectic, of course, Susan Woody at the studio. And we're joined by Eric Presswell and Doug Middleton to play the game as well. So good morning, gentlemen. Appreciate y'all coming on the show. Yeah.
1: Hey, guys.
2: Hello.
3: Good morning.
0: Hello. Hello, everyone.
2: Hello.
1: How you doing today, Brian? Brian.
0: BLT.
1: BLT.
2: Good.
1: How you doing?
0: You don't sound too good.
1: I don't know.
0: Doug.
2: Allergies, I have to know.
0: The allergies, of course. Yes, Doug.
2: Yes, sir.
0: Are you all right? Yes, sir. Doug is good, and Eric is fine. I heard y'all say hello. Let's do it. Brian, we got enough to play the Family Feud, so we need you to do this. Pick a partner. You just need one. We'll have two on two.
1: Brian, I'm not good at this, so.
0: And I think I heard you say something. What did you say, Brian?
2: Susan.
0: If you'll speak up and say it so everybody in the world can hear you.
2: Susan.
0: Thank you.
1: So BLT and I are a team, right?
0: Yes.
1: Yay, all right.
0: All right, you know how to do it. I will ask questions and you folks give the answers. And we need buzzwords first. So Doug, you and Eric are a team. Do y'all want to pick a team name, something to buzz in on when I ask the question?
2: We'll just do Hey 19 for Jack.
0: Oh, that's right. My son Jack's 19th birthday. Hey, 19. Should have played that song today. Steely Dan. Yeah. Didn't think about that. You're right. I'll play it later for him today. All right. So y'all can be Hey 19. All right. Do you want to pick a Steely Dan song, Brian and Susan?
1: Up to you, buddy. I don't know Steely Dan songs.
0: I would figure he would know one since he's an Alabama fan. You know what it is, Brian? It's Deacon Blues. Where they reference Alabama, they call Alabama the Crimson Tide. Call me Deacon Blues.
2: Or Deacon Blue. Tide.
0: All right, yeah. Why don't you just do Deacon Blue? Let's stick with me, Brian. Here we're trying to do Steely Dan. All right, you're Deacon Blue. You'll start. We'll let Eric. You go up against Brian first. Remember your buzzwords: Deacon Blue and Hey 19. Yeah. All right. Ready? And away we go. Name a place that people can go to which they insist to be clean.
3: They insist to be clean. Hey, 19.
0: Yes, sir.
3: Church.
0: Church. You want to be clean in the church and the congregation and say amen. No, I'm sorry. It's a strike.
2: What?
3: They insist you be clean?
0: That insist be clean. I think they're talking about the place be clean. Brian, do you have an answer?
3: Ooh, I missed that one.
2: Yeah. Place needs to be clean.
0: Yes, sir.
2: I'm going to say school.
0: School needs to be clean. I'm sorry, that's a strike as well. Doug, you're up. Somebody needs to give me an answer. What do you think?
2: Place where you need to be clean?
3: Is it me or Doug?
0: Yeah, it's Doug. Name a place that people go to which they insist be clean.
2: A restaurant.
0: Yes, it's up there. Do you want to play or pass? Four answers on the board.
2: We'll play.
0: He'll play. Eric, you heard the answer, restaurant. Let it be clean. What do you say?
3: Hospital.
0: The hospital. It's up there. We got two of the four. No strikes yet. Doug, go ahead.
2: Gosh. Would a doctor's office be the same thing?
0: Yeah, I think so.
2: Okay. Oh, man. Crap.
1: Do I get a chance?
2: What only did you say?
0: No, she's wanting to know if she gets a chance. Only if you can steal. They got three strikes to make up. They got two of the four. Go ahead, Doug. Give me an answer.
2: A school?
0: School, that's the first strike. Eric, back to you.
3: House.
0: A house. That's a strike as well. That's two strikes.
2: Wow.
0: All right, Doug, you're up. And if you don't get it, the Deacon Blues team is going to try to steal.
2: Should be clean. How about like a nursing home? Something like that.
0: That is a good answer, but it is a strike. So, Susan and Brian, what do y'all think?
1: Public restroom.
0: Well, we have bathrooms, so
1: public bathroom.
0: Don't we?
1: We hadn't said bathroom yet.
0: What did y'all say?
3: I said the house.
1: They said house.
0: We had
1: they
0: two answers. What were the other? Oh, okay. Well, Brian, what do you think?
4: Somewhere needs to be clean.
0: Yes, sir.
4: The bathroom.
0: You want to make that your answer?
4: Yes, I don't answer.
0: All right. Well, I gave it away. I blew it. I didn't realize you hadn't said it. Bathroom is up there. The other was kitchen or fridge. 1-0. The Deacon Blues, like, it doesn't matter. The values go up as we go, and you're going to have to win the third round regardless. All right, Doug versus Susan. If time flies when you're having fun, name a place where it crawls.
2: A meeting. Hey, 19.
0: Yes, sir. Hey, 19, you say?
2: A meeting.
0: A meeting. And that is a strike. We do have six answers on the board, Susan.
1: Where time crawls. Ooh. I don't know. I have fun everywhere I go.
0: Where does it crawl?
1: Where does time crawl?
0: I call Alabama the Crimson Tide. And I'm going to sing that day.
1: I know. I'm sorry. This is where time crawls.
2: Hey, 19, I got another one.
0: Well, you
2: got
0: to wait for her.
1: Okay. College lecture.
0: All right, that is going to be a strike, too. Eric, you're up next.
3: Jail.
0: Boy, it crawls in jail. Yes, it's up there. Number four out of six. Do you want a player pass?
3: What you think, Doug? I think you pass. Listen to Brian.
2: We'll pass.
0: You'll pass. All right, Brian, you get a chance. Brian, if time flies when you're having fun, name a place where it crawls.
4: A beach.
0: At a beach? Do you understand the question, bro? Maybe when he heard Steve Stokes trying to get to the beach early this morning, when it took him 4 hours to walk to the beach. So I'm getting there. I'm still going. I'm getting there. That's a strike. I'm sorry. Susan?
1: I can't think. I think jail was the perfect one. I can't believe that wasn't number one.
0: There's another answer. There are five more on the board. Your turn now. You do have a strike. Beach is not on there.
1: Oh, my goodness.
0: 3 seconds.
1: I'm sorry. No.
0: No answer. Strike. Sorry, strike two, Brian. Your turn now.
4: Short time flies by.
0: No. If it flies when you're having fun, name a place where it crawls.
4: Crawls. Church.
0: Church is correct. He didn't want to say it, but he did it. He was up there. Number two. And your pastor's going to be upset with you, boy.
1: I thought it. I just didn't have the nerve.
0: Nobody
1: to say
0: was going to say it. No. All right, Susan, you got one more shot, or the Hey 19 team will try to steal this away.
1: No. Time crawls. Waiting in line for. It's the DMV.
0: Good answer. It's up there. DMV is number three. We have three of the six, Brian. You still have life. Give me an answer.
4: School.
0: Yes, it's up there. Number six, and now they're cooking with gas. Only two left with still that second strike already up there. You have one more shot at it. Susan?
1: I have to come up with something
0: it's
1: else.
0: Back to you. Yeah, you got two more on the board with one strike remaining.
1: Oh, my goodness. Time crawls. The doctor's office.
0: And it's a strike. I thought that might be there. That's not a bad answer. Right, they struck out, so Doug and Eric, you guys have a chance to steal round two.
3: What do you think, Doug?
0: By the way, the number one answer has not been given.
2: I think it's work. What do you think, sir?
0: He said work. What did you say? What do you think, Eric?
2: Or an amusement park where like Disney, where you're waiting in line to get on a ride.
3: She already said a line, right? Waiting in line.
0: I don't know.
2: Oh, that's right. I would say work. I don't know. It's up to you.
3: Either work or like traffic or a road trip. That's the only thing I was thinking about.
2: Traffic. Definitely traffic.
1: Traffic,
2: definitely.
0: Give me one of them.
3: It's on Doug.
2: You say. Go ahead.
0: He's leaving it up to
3: I'm
0: you,
3: in
0: Doug.
3: Traffic.
0: He's saying.
2: So okay, let's go with traffic.
0: Traffic, then. Okay, traffic is correct. It was traffic, and the other answer was work, which was the number one answer.
1: Oh, my goodness.
0: So that's it. We swept around. We're all even. The dollar values will triple now. We'll go back to Brian versus Eric on round three. Name a part of the body a worker might copy on an office machine. Office copy machine.
3: Hey, 19.
0: Yes, sir.
3: Hand.
0: Yes, one answer will beat it, though, Brian. That's number two out of five. Name a part of your body you might copy on a copy machine at the office.
1: Do I get a chance?
0: Maybe. Brian?
4: Your hand.
0: He just
1: said that.
4: Head.
0: Your head. That's a strike. Yeah. You want a player pass, Eric? He's passing. All right. You get your chance now,
1: your
0: Susan.
1: Your derriere.
0: Your butt. They put tush.
1: Tush.
0: Tush.
1: Your tush.
0: Your tush is number one answer. Brian, they got two of the five, number one and number two answers, BLT.
4: Fingers.
0: Your fingers. And that is part of hand. I'm going to just say don't give that answer. That's already up there, basically. Give me something else.
1: Part of your body.
0: Trying to think.
4: Legs.
0: Your legs. Strike. Strike one. That's your first strike. Susan?
1: Golly. Well, I would have to
0: Lord,
1: say.
0: Lord, take me downtown. I'm just looking for some touch.
1: Your foot, I suppose.
0: Your foot? That's well, strike two.
1: Well, first of all, you have to get it up there.
0: That'd be hard enough.
1: Yeah.
0: All right, Brian, you're down to your last strike or the Hey 19 team will try to steal this away.
1: Well, no, I did think about.
0: No.
1: Well, what else could you lay up there on the. Come on.
0: BLT?
4: Don't know one.
0: Don't know one. Don't even want to take a chance. You're going to leave it all up to them to win this game. Go on and say it.
4: I don't think of one.
0: Three,
4: toes.
0: Two, one, toes, strike. All right, Doug and Eric, there's three answers remain. Part of the body a worker might copy on the office copy machine.
1: Yeah, go on, say it, guys.
3: Face.
2: Elbow, do you think, sir? Or
3: I was going with face.
2: Yeah, face, yeah. Yes, that face, definitely.
0: That's your answer?
2: Wait. Well, he said head was not. You said head, no. So,
0: all right.
3: What you gonna do? Copy the side of your ear or something?
2: Or your eyes or your mouth?
3: Your right. Face.
0: You going with face? Face is the answer, and face is on the board. Yes, face was one of the answers. The other answers: arm, and Susan said it. Chest.
1: Yeah. Well, those.
0: Yeah.
1: Those. You know God created woman with three. Did you know that? You being the church boy that you are.
0: What is it?
1: God created a woman with when he created woman, she had three boobs.
0: No, I did not.
1: And when the middle one was a little sort of in the way, he took it off and God put it in woman's hand, the extra one. Hmm. And she looked at God and said, what in the world am I going to do with this useless boob? And he created man.
2: Oh, wow.
0: I was like, where's she going with this? I don't know if I want to get there, but she got there. All right, Doug and Eric can play for fast money. We'll wrap this thing up real quick. One of you's got to put the phone down, and I'll tell you what, Eric, you put it down. I'll text you back in a second. Is that okay? And let you know when he can go. All right,
3: I'm on CarPlay, so. Just text me. I'll see when it.
0: That's good.
3: When my phone gets a message.
0: All right. Well, I'm giving this to Susan to get the answers. All right, Eric. We'll send you a text and you'll be ready to go. All right, Doug. Just give me your best answers. Here we go. Name a kind of place where a housewife catches up on all the latest gossip.
2: Facebook.
0: Name a famous patty.
2: Hamburger.
0: We asked 100 men. Name a reason you'd insist your dinner date pay half.
2: Insist your dinner date pay half. Pass for now.
0: All right. Name a singer who's famous for not just a sexy voice, but sexy moves as well.
2: Elvis.
0: Tell me a reason why a man would want to have a son.
2: Carry on his name.
0: All right. And asked 100 men again, name a reason you'd insist your dinner date pay half.
2: They don't look that great.
0: All right. Name a kind of place where a housewife catches up on the latest gossip. You said Facebook. And the internet is up there worth 11 points. Name a famous patty. You said a hamburger. That's a strike. We asked 100 men, name a reason you'd insist your dinner date pay half. He says, they're not pretty. And he did not make it. Name a singer who's famous for not just a sexy voice, but sexy moves as well. The King, Elvis, worth 7. You're up to 18. Tell me a reason why a man would want to have a son. Carry on the name. Number one answer, 75 points. He's got 93.
1: 93?
0: So, yes.
1: Son was 75?
0: 75 points.
1: Oh, okay. All right.
0: All right. So it's up to Eric now. Let's see if he can get her done. He needs 107. Eric, you back? I texted him.
3: Hello?
0: Yep, we got you. You ready? He got you a 93, so you need 107. Ready? And away we go. Name a kind of place where a housewife catches up on the latest gossip.
3: Coffee shop.
0: Name a famous patty.
3: Richard.
0: We asked 100 men, name a reason you'd insist your dinner date pay half.
3: You're related.
0: Name a singer who's famous for not just a sexy voice, but sexy moves as well.
3: Beyonce.
0: Tell me a reason why a man would want to have a son.
3: Pass on the name.
0: All right, that's already been said. Give me another one.
3: So he can have somebody to play sports with.
0: All right, that's good. Name a kind of place where a housewife catches up on the latest gossip. You said?
1: Coffee shop.
0: It is worth 3. The number one answer is the beauty shop.
1: Absolutely.
0: We're up to 96.
1: I knew that one.
0: Famous patty. You said Patty Richard. Richard Patty. Not familiar with him.
1: Richard Patty. He's a driver.
0: Oh, you misunderstood me. I said Patty. You thought I said Petty. It's Patty Duke. My fault. You can blame me at the end. I got it. I understand. Oh, I know. We asked 100 men, name a reason you'd insist your dinner date pay half. You said?
1: Because they were related to you.
0: Oh, God. He didn't make it. Number one answer was a bad date. And name a singer who's famous for not just a sexy voice. You said Beyonce worth 10. The number one answer is Madonna.
1: Oh, you're kidding. Oh, yeah, Madonna.
0: And we get to the last one. I guess we're not going to get there unless we read a big one here. Reason you want to carry on the name. You both felt the number one answer was the answer, and it was carry on the name. You said play sports number 2, but only worth 9. Doggone it, we come up short.
1: They've got 93.
3: Patty LaBelle, then, famous Patty.
0: Patty LaBelle worth 5, that? Still short. Doggone it.
3: Okay, there you go.
0: Ba-da-ba-da-ba.
2: How about Peppermint Patty?
0: That was on the list. Peppermint Patty was up there, too. Patty Duke was number 1, though. All right, y'all, it was fun. Thank you very much.
1: Yeah, thanks, guys.
2: Thank you.
0: Hey, we'll do it again hopefully next week. Maybe we'll get them all back.
1: Yeah, thanks, BLT. Yeah.
0: Thank you, Doug. Thank you, Eric. Thank you, BLT. Thank you, Susan. Thank you, Chris, who came in, and Trey. Good morning, William, watching this morning. And Prattful, thank you, sir. Good to have you on board on Facebook. And everybody else who commented and texted, we appreciate you all. Thank you for listening. Enjoy the big weekend ahead. Be careful out there. Oh, yeah. I think I might do this just for fun. Hey, 19, he requested it. Why not a little Steely Dan as we wrap up the Friday edition. More coming up. Community Hospital this week next.

0: she came to us completely, truly homeless when she was 17 years old with a one-year-old little boy and moved into our residential program.
1: Lisa Steven on Focus on the Family Minute sharing about a woman named Alondra.
0: She had a big dream of being a nurse, which is a stretch when you're a single teenage mom, and going to nursing school is very difficult. She lived in the residential program for about a year. She came to know Christ while she was in the program, joined a church, earned her GED through Hope House, and we were able to help her move on to college. And it took about 6 years, but I got to sit in the auditorium as it was the pinning ceremony where nurses get pinned, and she had her then, at that point, 8-year-old son come across the stage to pin her nursing pin on her.
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11: I'm Rich Thomason in Washington. President Trump sounding the alarm over alleged foreign interference in U.S. elections, declassifying documents that he says show just how vulnerable America's election infrastructure is. The president points the finger at communist China in particular, and Beijing denies meddling in America's elections. The U.S. continues hammering away at Iran, a continuing expansion of airstrikes on targets in the Islamic Republic. President Trump predicts the U.S. will achieve its Iran war objectives very soon. From the Midwest to the Mid-Atlantic up into the Northeast, unhealthy air from hundreds of Canadian wildfires. Those fires continue to burn. And Texas authorities have rescued hundreds of stranded drivers and people trapped in homes. At least 2 people have died due to catastrophic flooding. On Wall Street, the Dow futures are down close to 400 points. More details at srnnews.com.
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21: 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Colon cancer is the second leading cause of death in the United States. More than 50,000 people lose their life to this disease each year. 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At Community Hospital, the GI Lab's main goals are to increase awareness of colon cancer, encourage participation in the colon screening process, and perform these screenings with a caring and professional attitude. 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
22: This is Brandon Fombe, and I have the privilege of pastoring here in my hometown at East Tallahassee Baptist Church. We have been a gathered and going people since 1899, and I'm excited about what the Lord is doing in and through His people here at East Tallahassee, because we are a church that is excited about the fact that Jesus died for our sins and was raised from the dead. And we are simply striving to follow Him in obedience together. 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
2: Good morning. This is Stacy McLean with Community Hospital. If something went wrong with your heart, would you know it? Not all heart problems come with clear warning signs. There is not always an alarming chest cluck followed by a fall to the floor like you see in the movies. Some heart symptoms don't even happen in your chest, and it's not always easy to tell what's going on. If you're not sure, get it checked out. That's especially true if you are 60 or older, are overweight, or have diabetes, high cholesterol, or high blood pressure. The more risk factors you have, the more you should be concerned about anything that might be heart-related. Here are some common signs of heart trouble. Chest discomfort is the most common sign of heart danger. If you have a blocked artery or are having a heart attack, you may feel pain, tightness, or pressure in your chest. Everyone has a different word for that feeling. Some people say it's like an elephant sitting on their chest, while other people say it's like a pinching or a burning sensation. The feeling usually lasts longer than a few minutes, and it may happen even when you're at rest or doing something physical. If it's just a very brief pain, or if it's a spot that hurts more when you touch it or push on it, it's probably not your heart, but you should still get it checked out by a healthcare professional. If the symptoms are more severe and don't go away after a few minutes, you should call 911. Always keep in mind you can have heart problems, even a heart attack, without chest pain. That's particularly common among women. Some people have nausea, indigestion, heartburn, or stomach pain during a heart attack. Women are more likely to report these type of symptoms than men are. Of course, you can have an upset stomach for many reasons that have nothing to do with your heart. It could just be something you ate, after all. But you need to be aware that it can also happen during a heart attack. So if you feel this way and you're at risk for heart problems, let a healthcare professional find out what's going on, especially if you have any of the other symptoms related to heart trouble. Another classic heart attack symptom is the pain that radiates down the left side of your body and out to your arm. It almost always starts from the chest and moves outward. But there are some people who have mainly arm pain that turned out to have heart attacks. A lot of things can make you feel dizzy or lightheaded for a moment. Maybe you didn't have enough to eat or drink, or you stood up too fast. But if you're suddenly feeling unsteady and you also have chest discomfort, shortness of breath, see a health professional right away. It can mean your blood pressure has dropped because your heart isn't able to pump the way that it should. By itself, throat or jaw pain probably isn't heart-related. More likely, it's caused by a muscular issue, a cold, or a sinus problem. But if you have pain or pressure in your chest and it spreads up to your throat or jaw, it could be a sign of a heart attack. Call 911 and seek mental attention quickly to make sure everything is all right. If you suddenly feel fatigued or winded after doing something you had no problem doing in the past, like climbing the stairs or carrying groceries from the car, make an appointment with your healthcare professional right away. Extreme exhaustion or unexplained weakness, sometimes for days at a time, can be a symptom of heart disease, especially in women. Breaking out in a cold sweat for no obvious reason could signal a heart attack. If this happens along with any of the other symptoms, call 911 to get to the hospital right away. Don't try to drive yourself. Another common sign is a cough that won't quit. In most cases, this isn't a sign of heart trouble, but if you have heart disease or know that you're at risk, pay special attention to the possibility. If you have a long-lasting cough that produces white or pink mucus, it could be a sign of heart failure. This happens when your heart can't keep up with the body's demands, causing blood to leak back into your lungs. Ask your healthcare professional to check on what's causing your cough. Swelling of your legs, feet, and ankles could be a sign that your heart doesn't pump blood as effectively as it should. When the heart can't pump fast enough, blood backs up in the veins, causing bloating. Heart failure can also make it harder for the kidneys to remove extra water and sodium from the body, which can lead to bloating. If you feel like your heart is beating out of time for more than just a few seconds, or if it happens often, tell your doctor. It's normal for your heart to race when you are nervous or excited, or to skip or add a beat once in a while. In most cases, it's caused by something that's easy to fix, like too much caffeine or not enough sleep. but occasionally it could signal a condition called atrial fibrillation that needs treatment. So ask your healthcare professional to check it out. 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
1: With another ARN News update, I'm Leah Brandon. Talks about a data center project are underway in Fairfield. One neighborhood association president, Jenny Craig, says the city's moving too fast.
2: We already have a lack of resources in the city, and yes, we're wanting economic development, we're wanting better businesses, but I don't think this is the way to go.
1: A town hall meeting is planned for later this month. Alabama has secured more than $203 million in federal funding. This to address a health care crisis that affects around 200,000 residents. Cover Alabama Coalition Savings Report says residents that are affected are the ones that earn too much to qualify for Medicaid, but not enough to afford the marketplace insurance. Governor Kay Ivey announcing the latest round of Rebuild Alabama. The cities of Sampson and Gordon each getting $350,000. I'm Leah Brandon. And you're up to date around the world, around your state. This is the Alabama Radio Network.
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6: I'm Nicole Murray with Your Money Now. Burberry's recovery continued in the April to June quarter, thanks to strong sales in the U.S. and China. While it said conflict in the Middle East dented tourist spending in Europe, CEO Joshua Schulman said he is focused on the two must-win markets of the U.S. and China as he tries to revive the luxury brand. Swedish truck maker Volvo Group has reported a rise in second quarter operating profit that roughly matched expectations as sales rose, and said its truck order intake increased by 33% from a year earlier. Operating profit increased to $1.4 billion, which is a 7% increase from 2025. PayPal's board reportedly sees a $53 billion takeover bid by rival Stripe and private equity firm Advent International as undervaluing the company and will face regulatory hurdles. Reuters reports the consortium's bid comes as PayPal, founded in the late 1990s, has struggled in recent years to compete against rivals like Apple Pay and Google Pay. Futures are still sharply lower. NASDAQ futures down by more than 500 points. That's your money now.
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5: Last Friday night, if you didn't get to see it, you missed a treat. Tallahassee a big winner over, of course, Rehoboth to win homecoming. Many of you may have not have noticed. I don't know. I had a few folks that did that were at home or watching on the video or listening on the radio. Some of the antics that were going on in the middle of that fourth quarter down the stretch, Tallahassee was trying to pull away. There was a penalty that went against Rehoboth. We were, you know, when we do the games, we're on the visiting side. We were in the press box there, and you could really hear it. You can hear it through our microphones. And, you know, they obviously had some things go against them, so they're being fans. I'm not trying to pick on them, but there was a guy that I didn't even realize was in the press box that was making a lot of a racket. It's not the first time that's happened. We're over there with the visitors, so we've heard coaches. Certainly you understand that. Coaches get animated. They will. But this was a video guy. I thought it was coming from a fan underneath. There were fans underneath making racket as well, as they rightly should. But this guy is in a press box, and he's a fan. I mean, he's a fan of their – he's one of their guys, and you expect that. But you expect him maybe to be a little more reserved and didn't realize he was the only one from Rehoboth in the press box with us. The coaches were not on the on that side with us. They were obviously on the field. So he goes wacko. We, you know, had a lot of folks yelling at the officials and screaming. And, you know, I've got – there's supposed to be a rule. It's unwritten, but you're supposed to, when you do ball games and you're in the press box, well, you're supposed to act the right way. We've seen PA announcers completely go against that. They're supposed to be the same way. When you get a press pass, you're supposed to be a member of the media. You're working. You're not there as a fan. Not supposed to be. Now, this guy, I'm sure, got in for free. He's the video guy. And he's supposed to be videoing the game, not being a cheerleader up in the press box. I've been to many games at college facilities and other places where you have to kind of get used to that. You want to cheer, maybe because you're probably a fan of the team you're covering, but you're not a fan. You're working media, so you're supposed to not root for your team while you're up there. And there is signs. There are maybe we should put some up here that say no cheering in the box. They say you're not supposed to cheer. And most people do abide by those. High school, a little bit different for the most part. I mean, I've seen several of these guys go ape, as this guy did in this game. So I want you to listen to this. They're fans. It's kind of fun. This is just audio from the game down the stretch, a couple of minutes of it that you can listen to as you hear them, as I think Oz called it, losing their minds.
6: Personal foul against the Rebels.
7: Oh, so wait, they got two personal fouls against them, so they're going to mark off 15. Because this was offsetting right here, Michael. They calling another person a foul on that side over there.
8: Yeah, one was dead ball.
7: Right. So they should mark off 15 against Rehoboth. Yep.
8: And it gets the boos from the Rehoboth fans for sure, because he's running a long way. All the way to the 46-yard line of Rehoboth after the first down.
7: The Rehoboth fan base is not tickled about that call. But it's the right call. I mean, this penalty over here was offsetting. We've seen that one. And then the

0: that Scott was talking about over there, they elbowed a blocker in the head over there. So I know they don't like it, but it's the right call. We got one woman fan walking up down the fence line right here.
1: Oh, yeah, now he's trying to go over there and explain himself. He ain't got to explain it. Let's play ball.
2: This is the film guy over here that's filming, yelling at them from
3: Oh, that's who it is. I didn't realize he was in the press box. Oh, I thought he was right underneath us.
0: I did, too. I thought he was right under us.
3: Truck should let that thing wind on down. That play clock at 15. We got 3 minutes on the game clock.
0: I'd let it wind and wind and wind, my friend.
3: Truck takes it left side. Keeps his feet to the 40. Cuts back to the 35. Look at the nifty move by Truck Griffin to the 30. Another Tallahassee first down.
0: That was a real smart play by Truck, though, because he could have went out of bounds right there. But he jump-stepped, cut back to the right to make sure he fell down in bounds so that the clock could continue to run. That's just a good play by a senior right there, Michael.
2: They are losing their minds.
3: Yeah, it's going to be a long ride back to Dothan here.
1: Yeah, that guy, y'all need to give him some oxygen because the clock ain't going to stop when we run the football.
0: I believe I'm going to stay up here until we get all these Rehoboth fans.
3: Down to 2:10 on the clock. First and 10 again for Tallahassee. Griffin takes it straight up the middle. Inside the 15, the 10, into the end zone. Truck Griffin, touchdown, Tigers.
2: I don't think the officials calls that one.
3: What a night for Truck Griffin. 20-6. And it looks like Tallahassee might be improving to 9-0 all time versus Rehoboth.
0: We'll take it.
1: Turn out the lights. The party's over. Number 24. Did y'all get that?
3: I got it.
1: That's what I'm talking about.
3: Dandy Don Meredith.
1: That's a nail in the coffin, baby.
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6: I'm Marcela Sanchez with an AP News Minute. In his primetime address to the nation, President Trump called out the broadcast and cable networks that chose not to carry his speech last night. The AP's Donna Warder has more.
7: Trump claims those networks know how corrupt the voter system is, and he says they don't want to reveal it.
8: They want to protect the radical left. They can't have a great country, and that's true. You can't have a great country without free and fair elections. Fraud like this should mean a revocation of their licenses.
7: In the hours leading up to the speech, news operations weighed delivering the news and broadcasting potential falsehoods about the 2020 elections and Trump's claim that the election was stolen. CNN, NBC, and ABC chose not to carry Trump's speech live. CBS, Fox News, and MS Now aired at least part of the speech live. Donna Warder, Washington.
6: And I'm Marcela Sanchez.
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14: 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Argentina and Messi magic continue on after another thrilling comeback victory against England. They will take on pre-tournament favorite Spain, who are coming off a dominant performance against France. Messi has already solidified himself to many as the greatest soccer player ever. Going back to back, and he might enter the greatest athlete conversation. I'm PJ Glasser.
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18: President Trump told reporters yesterday that tomorrow night's national address will focus on, quote, free and fair elections, as well as some of his other pet peeves.
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19: The Supreme Court also today allowed states to ban transgender athletes from joining women's and girls' teams. On the issue itself, do you think the court was right?
20: I think that we ought to be protecting trans kids. Those trans kids, you know, I'm sure you've seen the statistics that depression and other mental health challenges are following these kids because of the way they're being treated in some communities.
21: The billionaire governor, Pritzker, J.B., what did I hear somebody call him the other day? J.B. Back Ribs? I think J.B. Back Ribs. He's rather portly. Portly is a word that always made me laugh when I was a kid, and it still makes me laugh today, which is kind of fun. Well, welcome back for hour number three. The communists are taking over the Democrat Party. The Democratic Socialist America, one of the leaders of Democratic Socialist America, proudly declares that what they want, what their goal is communism, because that's what their goal is. What Lenin said the goal of socialism was, you know. Vladimir Ilyich Ulyanov, also known as Lenin, the Bolshevik revolutionary, said the goal of socialism is communism. The Democratic Socialists of America, who are not democratic at all, they too are declaring that communism is the goal, And we're going to get back to the communists. There have been elections. Yesterday was Tuesday. There were elections. The Democrats are electing people that call themselves socialists all over the country, and I think they're advocating civil war in the United States of America once again, as they did a long time ago. They can't get over things that happened centuries ago, except all the things they themselves did, their own party did. But it is mailbag day, of course, because it's Wednesday, and I don't know where Hillary Clinton is, but she's not at home today. She's got to get out of the house because Humpty Dumpty. But never mind all that. Let's get to the mailbag and the mailbag questions, which I have in front of me now. And let me begin with Dexter. Dexter, there's a TV show called Dexter, isn't there? What's that about? That guy. Dexter asks for question number one. What should be the punishment for rewriting American history from the bench? I got to tell you, Dexter, American history is being rewritten all over the place primarily by the Democrat Party. I think that you, Dexter, might be talking about the Supreme Court yesterday and the birthright citizenship matter. And it is, that was the waters were quite muddied on that one with the with the decision and who voted for which and whose side you were on and all that good stuff. But it is, I mean, I honestly, I'll give at least the conservative justices enough credit to believe, to take what I expect from them, which is to intellectually analyze the facts of the case and apply the Constitution, the Bill of Rights, and the law, and render their verdicts based on that. Now, I believe it was Brett Kavanaugh yesterday in what he wrote up, said that, and it's funny because before I saw that, before anybody saw that while I was on the air yesterday, I said, well, this has happened in the court, and it's the interpretation of the Supreme Court that this is what the 14th Amendment says, and I'm going to take them at their word, but I do want to see lively, I was going to say heated, but I stopped myself, political debate on these very important issues, and what Brett Kavanaugh suggested and what he wrote in his documentation is that he'd like to see Congress, that maybe, and not that he'd like to see, but that it would be appropriate for Congress to take up this matter, a hot political issue, and the debate over, you know, under the jurisdiction thereof in the 14th Amendment and so on. I'd like to see, you know, and look, there are Democrats, I've got to say, there are so many Democrats that that rewrite history quite constantly, and they do it on everything pretty much, just extraordinary. Now, the birthright citizenship was an interesting split, and we could spend hours on this, of course, but the majority, which upheld birthright citizenship for any illegal alien that falls down across the border and pops out a puppy, that kid is a U.S. citizen, and the Chinese communists flying people in to win U.S. citizenship by buying it, and that's what's happening. John Roberts, Chief Justice of the United States, Amy Coney Barrett, and Sonia Sotomayor sided, is just completely crazy, with Brett Kavanaugh and John Roberts. You got Kagan Jackson, you got, you know, Ketanji Brown Jackson, and Sonia Sotomayor all in the majority with John Roberts and Brett Kavanaugh. Brett Kavanaugh saying that, you know, obviously it's a hotly debated political matter, and he suggested that maybe Congress should take it up. Would we have to amend the Constitution? Maybe, but probably not, and according to many. Now, and on the other side of this was Justice Clarence Thomas, Justice Sam Alito, and Justice Neil Gorsuch, and the suggestion has been made even in the writings yesterday that maybe the Congress should take that up. Now, I've got to say that there are so many Democrat nominees to the bench from the Supreme Court on down, and people that Democrats have put on lower courts. All courts are lower than the Supreme Court, of course, but the there are a lot of Democrat judges, and we cite it all the time here. The New York Times doesn't, CNN doesn't, ABC News doesn't, but it's so obvious when you get an Obama judge and a Biden judge, even a Bill Clinton appointed judge to the federal bench, that you're always going to get the verdict that the Democrat Party wants, essentially 100% of the time. It's quite extraordinary. And on the Supreme Court, you can always depend on the three lefties, although there was one kink in that one yesterday. A kink. But the Democrat nominees to the bench always, it's pretty much a universal truth, go with whatever the Democrat Party wants. And they're rewriting history all the time and denying the history of the Democrat Party and beyond. But punishment, I'm not much of a punishment guy, except when it comes to commies and so on. But I trust the judiciary, and I'm disappointed sometimes, but I trust the judiciary and certainly the Supreme Court too, at least on balance. And it's not about what I want or, you know, whether what they decide agrees with my already existing view on any particular topic. But the Supreme Court is an amazing institution, just an extraordinary institution. And just as Clarence Thomas yesterday was in fuego, I don't want to spend all of my time on question number one from the mailbag, so I've got to move on. But what should be the punishment for rewriting American history? It should be exposed, and the truth about American history should be told. And Democrat judges who always go with whatever the Democrat Party wants from the bench they should be called out and exposed as charlatans and frauds, and we should take away their Lucite blocks that they've received as awards, you know. Amazing stuff. But thank you, Dexter, and that is really an hours-long discussion, but it's a great question. Great question. Let me go to the next question from the mailbag from William. William, who says, what World War XI airplanes have you flown? What World War XI airplanes have you flown? What could William be talking about? Oh, that's right. He's talking about Ilhan Omar, who's a Democrat, member of Congress, who famously not long ago, while reading about World War II, saw World War II and the dim-witted Democrat Ilhan Omar, a criminal from way back, said this.
0: World War XI.
21: Ah, yes, from World War XI. Getting ready for World War XI. But William asked, what World War XI airplanes have you flown? And he said, then he parenthetically puts, there was a crying, laughing emoji. There was an emoji. And I've been very fortunate as a man, a heterosexual man, who loves airplanes that can pull G's and break the sound barrier and all that good stuff. In my previous life, my previous iteration covering the Pentagon for a network that used to be a cable news network, and I got to my first tactical. Now, I mean, I got to fly planes on and off of aircraft carriers, and I'm just talking about C2 CODs now, the carrier onboard delivery system. A great fun experience. You face backward in the COD when you land on an aircraft carrier and when you take off from an aircraft carrier. And you might do a corkscrew landing as you come into the ship hot, and then you do a couple of quick circles as you descend very quickly to the deck of the airplane to the deck of the aircraft carrier. And when the airplane hits, it's on a C2 COD. Now, I'm starting slow here. But even that is so much fun, and taking off in a COD from an aircraft carrier is so much fun. It's just so great. And you're facing backward, and you get into crash position for takeoff, and that's a ton of fun all by itself. The first tactical airplane I got to fly was an F-16, U.S. Air Force F-16 Fighting Falcon, flying with the 69th Fighter Squadron, the Werewolves, flying out of Moody Air Force Base in South Georgia, and Gary Bell, the super fighter pilot that we went out with the night before, had good fun, food, drink, all kinds of stuff, breakfast, and then up in the F-16 to go fly. And I got to fly the hell out of that airplane, you know, take the controls of an F-16, very comfortable, very easy plane to fly, pulling loops at 7.5 Gs and parallel to the ground, doing circles, 7.5 Gs, and doing everything I could to rip the wings off the airplane. And the great pilot, Gary Bell, is call sign Tinker Bell, you know, and just a great guy. We got to fly the hell out of that airplane. That was still, to this day, one of the greatest days of my life, one of the coolest things ever. You know, my father was a Navy fighter pilot in World War II, for no jets, of course, but a Hellcat, a single-engine Hellcat. And I'd always wanted to fly on and off of aircraft carriers, but I got to do the F-6 off the ground and about 3 hours in the air, and about 45 minutes of stick time, doing everything I could to rip the wings off the plane. And that was just so great, it was unbelievable. When I landed and the canopy opened, I stood up and said, bring on the Barbie twins. The Barbie twins were very big then. And then I got to fly an F-18 Hornet out of Patuxent River in Maryland, the Navy's flight test center for aircraft. And they were flight testing the new Super Hornet. So I got to go up with a 3-star Admiral, Dennis McGinn, was in the Super Hornet, and I was in the D model of the Hornet. And we got to go up and fly around each other and do loops and do fun stuff. I ripped up the F-16 a lot more, and that was great. Yeah, I still need to find Tinkerbell and buy him dinner, his whole family, I think, because that was such great stuff. And then I got to do an A-6 Intruder off the deck of the Enterprise, the USS Enterprise, the aircraft carrier. Three cats and three traps, as they say. Three catapults off the front of the ship and three traps when you come back. It's good to have an even number of cats and traps, catapults and traps. So I did the A-6 Intruder off the Enterprise. I also got to drive the Enterprise, take the helm of the Enterprise, and that was fun. That was great. And I didn't get to pilot, but I got to fly in a B-17, the aluminum overcast is its name, World War II B-17, got to fly around in that. I love my airplanes. My best girl and I did a hot air balloon out in California. We crashed to the ground, tipped over. Everybody got thrown out of the basket and stuff. That was fun. But that's not a cool fighter plane. What World War XI airplanes have you flown? Yeah, I love flying anything, honestly. Just great stuff. Fun question, really. Mad Monk asks, he says, what's your biggest fear that America will become if the Democrats take full power in D.C. again? Well, Michael Pierce and I were talking about this one earlier, Mad Monk, and we were reminded of a Barack Obama line. Do you remember this Barack Obama line?
2: We are 5 days away from fundamentally transforming the United States of America.
21: And the crowd went wild today. Yeah, we want a fun. My concern is they're here to destroy the world, starting with the United States of America. And look, they want to make us unrecognizable as the United States of America. All right, I have two more questions coming up. We got to take a break here, but I've got two more questions that I want to share with you. They're coming right up. And we remain at 888-630-9625. Two more mailbag questions coming right up, and then more crazy news.
0: The last time the Alien Enemies Act was invoked, it was during World War XI.
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0: Right, Buck asks, how much has your life improved since leaving the added daily hours at Newsmax? Like on a 1 to 10 scale. I've got to say that I'm so happy. My best girl and I are both so happy, and my family, my brothers and son, that I'm, you know, I was working 5 a.m. to 7 p.m. 5 days a week, and then I'd start working on the radio show for the next morning. And I had fun doing the Newsmax show, don't get me wrong. There are a lot of things to say about it, but I still had fun anyway. And my life is so much better because my doing my radio show and then, you know, starting my day after the radio show has been a heavenly way of living for like 2 decades now. And I screwed it up by going to work in TV also. But hey, I'll say it's a plus 8. I don't want to exaggerate, plus, you know, 10, but I'll say a plus 8 because the schedule is so much better. It's just great. And it really is. I breathe differently. I sleep differently. We eat differently. We, you know, go out and I can do things like get a haircut and things like that. It makes all the difference in the world. I can go to the grocery store. It's great. Yeah, thank you. That's a big difference. Very positive. And Harrison, our final question. Harrison asks, Republicans love America. Democrats hate America. That's true in a nutshell. World Cup visitors have been showering America with praise. Entirely true, 100% true. Is the GOP smart enough, that's always a tough question to do anything, to use these clips in midterm advertising to show the dichotomy between parties? Because I sure doubt it. Harrison, I'm with you. I sure doubt it, too. The you know, it's always been, since I was a kid, the evil party, the Democrats, and the stupid party, the Republicans. And it continues to be true. And I got to tell you, Harrison, you and I should create a firm and charge the Republicans on Capitol Hill millions and millions of dollars to help them with what they ought to be saying and ought to be doing, because they're just not good at politics. I keep saying this. They're not good at politics, and they're not good at media either. Not good at media either. But are they smart enough? No, you're right. I mean, we should be working on the Republicans on the Hill and elsewhere should be working on getting documentary films made about the, you know, 1 hour. You could do 2 hour films about all of the, not just Euros, but people from all over the world coming into the United States for the soccer games and the amazing experiences they're having and how much they love the people they meet, the places they go. They love air conditioning.
1: I just want to experience what it's going to feel like to actually walk into the stadium, to feel the air conditions. Oh, this is glorious. Absolutely glorious. It's like stepping into a fridge. Living the dream. I can feel myself rapidly cooling down. Oh, this is what dreams are made of.
0: They love the fact that we don't smell like Frenchmen. They love us.
2: I have found out why America is so great. And it is one thing and one thing only. Air conditioning. It is the greatest thing.
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5: With another ARN News update, I'm Leah Brandon. A Birmingham policeman is off the job following an arrest. Officer Darian Lapsley is facing a sexual assault charge. Investigators say the crime happened over the weekend. He's no longer on the force. The CDC and the FDA have traced that massive multi-state outbreak, that parasite, to shredded iceberg lettuce. It was supplied by California-based Taylor Farms. The contaminated lettuce was harvested from Mexico and served at Taco Bell locations across 5 states. As that intestinal illness outbreak has spread to Alabama, farmers say they're doing all they can to keep the food supply safe. Larry Lou Allen says he takes extra steps to avoid any contamination.
6: You know, we got to take it seriously, but at the same time, don't let it completely convert us to say we're not going to consume this product or this tap product.
5: I'm Leah Brandon, and you're up to date around the world, around your state. 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
11: I'm Nicole Murray with Your Money Now. Apple has surpassed NVIDIA in market value this morning to reclaim its spot as the world's most valuable company. Shares of NVIDIA dropped more than 3%, and its market value dipped to $4.84 trillion. Apple last traded at a $4.88 trillion market value. The National Highway Traffic Safety Administration said it was denying a 2024 petition filed by Tesla to avoid a recall fix for nearly 20,000 vehicles with headlights that may exceed maximum lighting levels. Tesla argued the issue was inconsequential to motor vehicle safety and did not require a recall. The agency said it disagrees. U.S. aviation safety investigators have announced they are taking over the investigation into a Ryanair flight from Greece after a window dislodged and a man was partially sucked out of the plane before being pulled back inside. The incident occurred on July 10th. Stocks are lower this morning as Netflix shares plunge. The Nasdaq down by more than 300 points. That's Your Money Now.
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20: And it is the Chris Plant Show, slightly delayed, but not denied. Mike Opelka in for my friend, the vacation Chris Plant. As you may recall, earlier in the week, some of the technical bugs got to us just a little bit. But I believe we have sorted it out, as our British friends would say. And we are going to attempt to give you the Chris Plant Show at full strength, albeit shy of 30 minutes. So thank you for tolerating it. What a day to have a delay. I was like that proverbial racehorse in the gate, waiting for the gate to fly open so I could sprint down the straightaway in hopes of finishing first. Not to be today. So it is the morning after President Trump's speech. That I guess very few people got to see it because so many of the members of the mainstream media decided that we didn't need to see it. So many members of the mainstream media decided they weren't going to cover it, they were going to cover it up, which seems to be what they want to do when they don't like who's in charge. And that's disturbing to me, because I think you as a voter, once you hit the age of 18, you are capable of making decisions. You're capable of hearing something and deciding whether or not it's Bravo Sierra, deciding whether or not it's worth your time to watch it. But last night, 9 o'clock, advertised for several days. We knew this was coming. This was not an emergency address from the president. This was the president of the United States saying, I need to talk to the nation. I have new information to share with them. And we are going to try and share that with you. And you're going to be shocked. I think that was the term that was used yesterday by the press secretary. It was used by the president several times before. And frankly, last night, I will tell you, the speech was brief, but it also was very stern. It was not accusations of voter fraud in Georgia, which some of us might have said we expected to hear after all of the shenanigans that went on in 2020 in the state of Georgia. It was not an indictment of Pennsylvania, even though those of us who know people in Pennsylvania who witnessed some of the craziness that surrounded the vote counting in Pennsylvania expected that. No. This was a speech that talked at great length about serious questions that have to do with our elections and our election integrity. And as we are fewer than 4 months from the midterm elections, the left would have you think that this was a great violation of the people's trust. In fact, Gavin Newsom, one of the guys who thinks he's going to be a 2028 contender, Gavin Newsom could not wait to get out on social media with a post about Trump's speech last night. Considering it happened at 6 o'clock in the evening on the West Coast, it was still daylight out, so Newsom could put on his casual clothes and get out in his backyard and hold his phone up and make what is one of the, I think, one of the more bizarre claims against what President Trump had to say last night. Gavin Newsom, cut 15, please, guys.
14: Well, the only thing missing tonight in Donald Trump's speech was tinfoil. This was a legitimate 25th Amendment moment, the ramblings of a mad king. Don't get me wrong, foreign interference in our elections, that's a real thing. Nothing about what you watched tonight, though, was real. It's make-believe. He wants to rig the election in 2026. He knows he's going to lose. He needs to rig the election before one vote was cast. That's what that whole thing was about tonight. This is a serious and profound moment where we can either fall prey to cynicism, fear, and anxiety, or we can step up and step in, mobilize, organize, not agonize, and turn out in record numbers this November and end Donald Trump's presidency as we know it. We can do that together.
20: See, I think that that last portion is what the Democrats are focused on, ending Donald Trump's presidency. He does add, as we know it, because they know that if they do get control of the House and or the Senate, that Donald Trump will effectively become a lame duck. But for what Newsom said yesterday, saying that this was fiction, the people of California, the people who watched this video of Gavin Newsom, well, they likely didn't get to see the address. They likely didn't hear President Trump talking about the 250,000 foreign nationals who are not American citizens who were registered to vote all around the country in federal elections. So that's kind of a problem, I would think. And considering the fact that so many of the blue states are not turning over election data, this is just from red states that cooperated with the administration on trying to make sure our voter rolls are legitimate. That's a problem. And the White House declassified a bunch of emails yesterday that showed members of the NSA deliberately hid intel assessments from President Trump in 2020. Intel assessments that said China was trying to influence the election in favor of Biden. Deliberately messaged. They're redacted in some places to keep identity held. But one national intelligence officer in the cyber division wrote, I think I mentioned to you that there is some pending that makes it clear China has been caught conducting election influence. This is in an NSA document recently declassified by the president yesterday. At least that's how it was described to us. But as you scroll up, note that the NSA is, quote, deliberately messaged our one pending PDB, President's Daily Briefing, to avoid any direct links to the election, close quote. That is a quote from one of the documents declassified last night that said the president's daily briefing was deliberately massaged, meaning they changed it to avoid any direct links to the election, the information they had. And this goes on and on and on. This is just one of the many documents that was released. So for Gavin Newsom to say that this is Bravo Sierra, for Gavin Newsom to say that this is just not real, that this is fictional, well, he's lying to people. He's lying. And it truly is disgusting. It truly is, to me, election interference. And for anyone not to cover this is speaking quite openly that they don't trust the process. Joe Biden back in 2020, if we recall, he may not recall, but we recall because the internet is forever. Thank you, Jesus. Joe Biden back in 2020 talked about foreign interference in our elections quite clearly, and he was very stern, and he also had a warning to any foreign country if they did meddle in our elections. Cut 16, please, guys.
1: Any country, no matter who it is, that interferes in American elections will pay a price. They will pay a price. And it's been overwhelmingly clear this election, I won't even get into the last one, this election, that Russia has been involved, China has been involved to some degree, and now we learn that Iran is involved. They will pay a price if I'm elected.
20: So last night, Donald Trump said that China was involved in meddling in our elections. Last night, President Trump talked about documents and data, intelligence, so many things we have that claim that China's been involved in our elections. And he is being criticized roundly. Their members.

0: He's failed them worse than Joe Biden's memory is failing him at this point. I wonder if Biden even remembers making that statement. Be interesting to go back and show that to him and see if he said, hey, who's that guy? I'd like to know. It's absolutely stunning to me. Stunning. Well, we'll get into some of the CNN coverage or non-coverage. We'll get into some of the reaction from MS-13 now, because they were also curiously absent from showing this. It's so disgusting to me to hear how the mainstream media, the people that like to call themselves legacy media, are taking this speech from an elected president, a guy who the people spoke up for and elected. Well, CNN tried to throw cold water on the speech before it started, with Caitlin Collins standing up in front of God and everybody yesterday and telling us they're not going to show it. And why? Well, they offered this little montage.
1: We'll be monitoring what the president says tonight, as we always do, but aren't taking it live, given the president has a well-documented history of saying blatantly false things about elections.
0: So she teed it up, right? Oh, well, he's got a well-documented history. So cue the well-documented montage of the president using the word rigged.
2: It was a rigged election. Everybody now knows that. They found out. People will soon be prosecuted for what they did. It was a rigged election.
3: It was a rigged election.
4: I say it was rigged.
3: Go to 2020. Look at the facts that are coming out. Rigged, crooked elections.
0: Well, that's his opinion. And now we have some data, some intelligence, some actual emails inside that shows that may have been something pretty accurate. And after that montage aired, Collins followed up with this.
1: We'll be monitoring what the president says tonight, as we always do, but aren't taking it live, given the president has a well-documented history of saying blatantly false things.
0: Oh, not that one. This one.
1: Tonight, the White House is also releasing newly declassified documents, and we will analyze those so we can provide context around them. Our team is going through them actually right now as we speak, and we'll bring you all the newsworthy moments from the president's speech and from those documents this hour as we talk about it with my fellow reporters and experts.
0: So CNN took the speech as delivered. Usually speeches like this get sent to news outlets with an embargo on actually releasing the text until it is delivered. And most of them generally will respect that embargo. And the links to some of the documents that were posted on whitehouse.gov last night with a lot of this information the president outlined. But CNN told us they will monitor the speech and they will tell you what's newsworthy. We will share with you the information that we believe you need to know. We will spoon feed you, because you're just not capable. You're not us. You're not part of the mainstream media. I'd love to get your thoughts on last night's speech, the address from the president. I wanted something slightly different. I wanted it a little more, I guess, here's the data. And here's where the arrests are coming, and here's where the investigation is coming. Maybe this is step one. We'll talk about it. But I'd love to get your take on it. 888-630-9625. 888-630-9625. Let's grab one before we get in here. David in Woodbridge, Virginia. Welcome to the Chris Plant Show, David.
5: Michael, thank David. You very much. I know you. I noticed you eased Chris this morning. I was listening to him talk about flying the F-16s and the F-18s. relocated, obviously, from the call-in from the People's Republic of Falls Church, but taking a breather down here in beautiful Trump country, southern Manassas and Prince William County. In my opinion, Michael, the president did not go far enough last night. I was kind of moderately not impressed. He could have mentioned some of the things that several serious scholars know about how the election was rigged in 2020, including the famous hammer and scorecard technologies that were created by a CIA contractor to manipulate foreign elections and then co-opted and used by two very well-known traitors in this country, one who was former a station chief in Saudi Arabia and the CIA, and then became head of the CIA. I think you know who I mean. And his buddy in crime, JC, who was a retired Air Force Lieutenant General, who co-opted this technology to create the way to manipulate elections here in this country and transfer that to a foreign country, a large country in Asia, as we might understand, and a couple other countries.
0: David, to be fair, in a brief speech like this, it's kind of hard to dive that deeply into kind of very heavy statistical information. But I do think the president could have been benefited in his presentation, if that's even a term to be used. He could have gotten great benefit out of some visual aids to show just how many people were affected by this, just how many. If you have 250,000 votes that are people that are registered to vote here that shouldn't be, that means another 250,000 legitimate voters' votes will be canceled out by them. And now you've got 500,000 that we know about. And I think sometimes those big posters we see in the House and the Senate, when they hold them up and do a little grandstanding, some of that I think is beneficial. But if we start getting into the deep dives on this, a lot of people's eyes glaze over because we all got exhausted from the talk of the election meddling in 2020. And we never got any traction on it. So this is one of the things I think overall the people get tired of. I do think the issue is critical towards securing our elections. I do believe the president tried to make a case at the very end that when he said you need to call your senator and your congressperson and tell them pass the Save America Act. It's really only about the Senate. But we'll see. We'll see what the people think. 888-630-9625. Chris is on holiday. It's Mike Opelka sitting in for my friend Chris Plant here on The Chris Plant Show.
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15: Across the country right now, at this very moment, there are probably arguments taking place about who's doing more of the housework, the homework, the shuttling of kids from this activity to that. It's true. By and large, women do more of this than men. But doesn't have to be that way. And if you and your spouse can level that playing field, It's going to make both of you

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9: This is Chris Plant. You know Mike Opelka in for my friend Chris Plant. He's on vacation. I'm happy to be here. He's getting away from D.C. and the Canadian smoke-filled, ash-filled air that is blanketing the Northeast. I know we're proposing some kind of bill to send to Canada for the cleanup on this, and they're going to tell us go away. I'm sure that they're going to tell us to pound sand on it. But it is one of those things that if you have breathing problems and you're in the Northeast, try and stay inside today. Listen to the radio, at least for the next couple of hours. We've got a lot to get to, more on the president's address last night, what the media covered, what they didn't cover. I think at the end of the day, the president was trying to make this case. Our elections are not secure. Our elections are still a hot mess. All kinds of potential problems that could be violating what we like to consider a sacred process. And he called for people to reach out to their elected officials to ask them, please, pass the Save America Act. I'm dubious. I don't think they're going to get that across the finish line. I'd be happy if they did. But, until you tidy up the elections, there are going to be questions about the integrity in those elections. We'll do a deeper dive on that. Plus, we have to talk about the crazy debate between the candidates to replace Graham Plattner for the main Senate race, the Democrat candidate who had to drop out because, you know, the Nazi tattoo, the alleged rape, all that problem. Well, Maine has certainly stepped up and given us quite a selection of candidates, but the voters won't get to pick them. 600 delegates will select who will run against Susan Collins. We'll get into all of it. It's Opelka in for Plant on the Chris Plant Show.

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1: I'm Marcela Sanchez with an AP News Minute. President Trump's

0: teleprompter operator is on unpaid leave after allegedly making prediction market bets on the president's speeches. The enforcement chief of online prediction market Kalshi says they contacted federal regulators about bets allegedly made about what President Trump would say in his speeches. The AP's Haya Panjwani has more.
1: White House Press Secretary Caroline Leavitt.
2: Obviously, I'm aware of the report. The president is too. I spoke with him about it. He believes it's deeply unfortunate and frankly a disgrace. And the individual that was cited in that report is complying with the CFTC.
1: ABC News first reported that Gabriel Perez used his inside knowledge to win more than $100,000 betting on what the president would say in addresses. That included Trump's State of the Union speech earlier this year. Perez has been operating Trump's teleprompter since 2016. Haya Panjwani, Washington.
0: And I'm Marcela Sanchez.
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0: Do you believe that the Russians interfered in the 2016 campaign election?
1: They meddled, but I think China meddled too.
0: But
1: and
0: why
1: I think
0: do you say
1: countries,
0: China meddled
1: and you
0: too?
1: You want to know something?
0: Why
1: else?
0: Do you say China? Why don't you just say the Russians meddled?
1: Because I think China meddled also, and I think frankly, China.
0: This is amazing.
1: A bigger problem.
0: You're diverting the whole Russian
1: I'm
0: thing.
1: I'm not doing
0: you
1: anything.
0: Are,
1: I'm
0: are.
1: Saying Russia, but I'm also saying China.
2: So, Leslie Stahl, what say you today? I'd like to know. And welcome to the Chris Plant Show. Mike Opelka in for my friend Chris Plant. He's on, I think it's a cruise somewhere. I don't know. We'll find out. But I'm happy to be here, thrilled to be here, honored to be here after last night's address from the president to the nation. That the keepers of information, I'm talking about the left side of the mainstream media, the people who believe that you are incapable of making decisions yourself, that they need to be the arbiters of what is truth and what is worthy of being in your head. Those people decided, CNN, MSNBC, ABC News, and in some ways, CBS, they were in and out of the speech, decided that you couldn't handle the truth, that you weren't capable of dealing with it because you're probably worried about this digestive tract illness that is sweeping the nation. Mostly centered in Michigan, of course, we know. And now they know that they kind of know what is the origin. So a lot of people didn't get to see the speech last night. I watched all of it. Didn't take that long. It was kind of a little heavy-handed, in my opinion. I wanted the president to use more visual aids. Some posters up there saying, "You see this? These are the states that won't tell us if their voter rolls are safe. These are the states that are vulnerable. These are the states that we know China has messed with, that Russia may be messing with as well." And it's all about election integrity. If you don't have a secure election, how can you have any kind of trust in the process? It truly is troubling, really troubling. But we'll get into it, and you can join the conversation as well. 888-630-9625, 888-630-9625. We of course, shared just a couple of clips earlier about how the mainstream media decided that they were going to be the gatekeepers on this. But, you know, that is the function of editors. And anyone on the left who suspects that CBS has now become the tool of MAGA because Barry Weiss is basically the editor-in-chief, I think you should apologize. Because last night, CBS was as bad, in my opinion, as ABC News. ABC News didn't show it. CBS decided they were going to just, we're going to come in and out of it. We're going to bounce in and out of it. I think it's a journalistic malpractice, to say the least, what these guys did. And now the president has questioned whether or not ABC News, NBC News, anybody who didn't show the speech should be continuing to be allowed to continue to broadcast on the broadcast airwaves for free. And the left, of course, is freaking out. And they say that the president is the enemy of free speech, when the media are the ones who are taking what the president says and putting a major spin on it. It truly is kind of crazy to me. And maybe the leaders of the parade, the people that really are out there, spewing disinformation, misinformation, etc., are the people over at MS-13 now. And I'm talking about Joe and Mika, because they really are, they are the face of MS-13 now. And they're, you know, they kick off the day over there. So we have to go to them first. Scarborough, with his reaction to Trump's speech last night.
3: We're just going to hit the highlights of all the things that were lies and misinformation and disinformation.
4: Yeah. Really might do an Instagram live fact checking.
3: You know, Willie, here's the thing. He didn't he didn't prove what he wanted to prove. Like, he didn't prove it, anything about China. He didn't prove anything about that we didn't already know before. He spread a lot of disinformation.
2: So you're claiming that he didn't prove anything. Well, there have been documents released that MS-13 now can easily go through and investigate to see if there is a there. And it certainly seems like there are considerable numbers of people who appear to be connected to China that are registered to vote in federal elections. We are connecting the dots on the election interference, the embedding in terms of the president's daily briefing that may have been massaged to hide China's connections inside. But it continued on MSNBC as Joe was getting ready to flip over to Willie Geist, who is part of the Morning Joe crew, and hear what he had to say about it last night. Cut two, please.
5: To hear the president of the United States deliver Vladimir Putin's talking points from the East Room of the White House in primetime was shocking. And, you know, for a president who never admits a mistake or doesn't allow for criticism, it was kind of a takedown of his own administration, who, of course, oversaw the 2020 elections, his administration, his intel agencies. He really laid out chapter and verse some of the failures of administration. Now, the only problem with the self-critique is that none of it was true.
2: So interesting. Willie Geist is, first of all, upset about the spectacle of the East Room. I wonder if Willie Geist was equally upset and equally disturbed when Joe Biden had the Death Star speech in Philadelphia with the red background and the Marines, and it was the most negative thing I've ever seen. Willie Geist he's upset about the I'm very upset the president speaks from the White House. I'm very upset. Would you have been more upset if he was at the Resolute desk, Willie? Is there a degree of upsettedness? I know it's not a word that you could say. Very interesting. Talk about delivering Putin's talking points. How is China interfering in elections in America Vladimir Putin's talking points? I don't understand how that works out. And to say that none of it is true, none of it is true? Well, it wouldn't be a discussion of MS-13 now if we didn't have fun with the always entertaining but rarely correct Mika Brzezinski. I wonder if Mika watched the whole speech.
4: Let me get back to our top story, although it was hard to, it was like exhausting to watch. I got through it all. It so we'll exhausting. Learn here.
2: How did you get exhausted by 20 minutes? You do a show that's occasionally 4 hours, usually 3 hours. How are you exhausted by watching something? I don't understand it. I really don't. But wait, there's more from Mika.
4: President Trump at best made very exaggerated claims about election vulnerabilities last night in his primetime address that some networks didn't take. And in many cases, there were flat out lies that he spoke about. The roughly 25 minute speech, coming just under 4 months until the midterm elections, focused on conspiracy theories that his own intelligence agencies have repeatedly examined and rejected. The president declassified intelligence documents he suggested would prove his claims. Instead, the president overstated the details and made claims that did not match the actual conclusions by the intelligence community.
2: See, I don't know if that really rings true, Mika, as we've looked at some of the things that have been posted from the declassified information. For example, there is one snippet from the documents released that show an FBI leader creating a shadow government to keep the Chinese penetration of the election systems a secret from the president in 2020. So also to deal with what Willie Geist said moments earlier in the clip, saying that these are failures under Trump's administration. Well, if the deep state is running a shadow government across the FBI,
6: then it's not really a Trump failure unless Trump knew about the deep state. Nikki Flores, who was then part of the FBI's counterintelligence division, wrote this in an email in 2020 stating she was, quote, basically running a shadow government, close quote, by hiding information from Trump. This kind of goes back to the two agents who were having the little office romance and wanted a guarantee that President Trump, an insurance policy, that President Trump wouldn't win the 2016 election. Well, we all know how that turned out. But it is stunning to me that Willie Geist would jump on this so quickly to say that. And what's also interesting is that, you know, we could go way back to when Hillary Clinton and Rachel Maddow over at MS-13 Now were talking about China interfering in the elections and Russia interfering in the elections. And it truly was bewildering. If you don't remember it, I have it for you.
7: Republicans look at the Trump White House and say, well, you know, the Russians probably did help them, you know, to whatever extent we may not yet know. So we're not going to go there. We're going to do what they tell us. Imagine, Rachel, that you had one of the Democratic nominees for 2020 on your show. Mm-hmm. And that person said, you know, the only other adversary of ours who's anywhere near as good as the Russians is China.
6: Wait a minute. Hillary Clinton is hinting, or did hint rather clearly, that China would be a good target for election interference in 2020.
7: So why should Russia have all the fun? And since Russia is clearly backing Republicans, why don't we ask China to back us?
6: The Democrats, Hillary kind of saying, we're just speculating. And Rachel Maddow over there at MS-13 Now, if you remember back, as I do, jumped on this idea as well.
7: To back us.
8: I hereby tonight ask China.
7: That's right. And not only that, China, if you're listening, why don't you get Trump's tax returns? I'm sure our media would richly reward you. Now, according to the Mueller report, that is not conspiracy because it's done right out in the open. So if after this hypothetical Democratic candidate says this on your show, within hours, all of a sudden the IRS offices are bombarded with incredibly sophisticated cyber tools looking for Trump's tax returns and then extracts them and then passes them to whatever the new WikiLeaks happens to be, and they start being unraveled and disclosed, nothing wrong with that.
6: Nothing wrong with that. They tell you exactly the playbook, don't they? Because they're just not afraid of any repercussions on it. It's maddening at best. So much. I want to take a couple of calls here. 888-630-9625, 888-630-9625. Let's go to Pete in Annapolis, Maryland. Pete, did you watch the speech last night? Any thoughts on this?
9: Hi, Michael. Thank you for taking my call. You do a wonderful job. No, I didn't see the speech, but I think it's kind of interesting that CNN and all the other news channels that didn't show the speech are going to be the gatekeepers of the information and make a determination as to what's fact and what's fiction. It's kind of interesting because they lied to us for 4 years back in starting in 2016 with the 2016 election that there was Russian interference in the election. And, of course, it turned out to be a complete lie, but they sure didn't mind lying to us for 4 years, and now we're suddenly supposed to believe them on this? It's pretty pathetic, I think, but I'll let you do it.
6: I just wonder, Pete, how, you know, you're in the business of being the mainstream media. You are supposed to be the mainstream media. You're supposed to be playing to as many people as possible, and you're also a publicly held corporation. Then you want to be able to get 100% of the market. Why would you alienate 77 plus million people that voted for the president when he said, I want to talk to the country about the elections? I want to talk about election integrity and election security. Why would you do that? It doesn't make good business sense. And it's absolutely stunning to me. I you know, we'll get to it because I have the clip. The potato head, Brian Stelter, was on pre-bunking before the president even spoke. I guess they hired a mind reader. I guess they had that guy, Oz or whatever he is, that mentalist who was at the White House Correspondents' Dinner, kind of reading the mind of the president. He was pre-bunking what Donald Trump was going to say. It's maddening, absolutely maddening to me that they would think so little of 77 plus million Americans as to alienate them and say, we'll tell you what to think. You just sit there and keep buying all the crap we advertise between our programs. Very interesting. Thank you, Pete. Great analysis on that. Interesting that CNN was just so not interested. Let me grab one more quick call because Steve is calling from Indiana. Steve, welcome to the Chris Plant Show. You had a thought about the Canadian fires and the ash, that's A-S-H, that they are delivering to us?
10: Yeah, but, you know, you stay on hold and you get all these other thoughts about other things. All I want to say is Marsha, I'm sorry, Russia. Okay, Mika said it was too long and too many details. I think it was too short and not enough details. The Republicans are horrible about getting their point across. It drives me crazy.
6: But, well, for me, yes. It's not a drive, Steve. It's a short walk. So I get to crazy pretty quickly. But I got to take a break here. So what do you think we should do with the fires in Canada?
10: We need to invade Canada and put the damn fires out. This is crazy here.
6: See, I think, Steve, here's my take. I think this proves we don't need them as the 51st state. They can't manage their forest fires. I don't want them as the 51st state. Thank you, though, for those thoughts. It's Michael Pelka. I'm in for Chris Plant on The Chris Plant Show.
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11: Plant Show, Michael Pelka in for my friend Chris Plant. And it's a Friday, too, so I do feel it's incumbent upon me to wish you all a Friday-luia, because we do celebrate the end of the week. And even though it seems like there aren't many weekends these days, it seems like the news is relentless. We will celebrate the weekend and hopefully get those of us in the Northeast hoping for a little bit of a break from the heat and Canadian silt they've been delivering, the awful haze that seems to have blanketed New York, Philadelphia, Delaware, D.C., all through Maryland, too. I'm seeing some of the pictures you're sending in, so let's hope we get through that. I do want to grab another call here, because so many of you have been on hold commenting on last night's speech from the president. We have other fun things to get to, as Democrats have given us some very interesting statements, especially those in Maine. But I've run out the clock in true Chris Plant fashion.
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13: With another ARN News update, I'm Leah Brandon. Talks about a data center project are underway in Fairfield. One neighborhood association president, Jenny Craig, says the city is moving too fast.
14: We already have a lack of resources in the city, and yes, we're wanting economic development, we're wanting better businesses, but I don't think this is the way to go.
13: A town hall meeting is planned for later this month. Alabama has secured more than $203 million in federal funding. This to address a health care crisis that affects around 200,000 residents. Cover Alabama Coalition Savings Report says residents that are affected are the ones that earn too much to qualify for Medicaid, but not enough to afford the marketplace insurance. Governor Kay Ivey announcing the latest round of Rebuild Alabama. The cities of Sampson and Gordon each getting $350,000. I'm Leah Brandon. And you're up to date around the world, around your state. This is the Alabama Radio Network.
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17: I'm Nicole Murray with Your Money Now. The FDA says that Taco Bell will stop using lettuce from a supplier the agency has linked to an ongoing cyclosporiasis outbreak. The FDA said that along with the CDC, it is investigating an outbreak of cyclosporiasis linked to shredded iceberg lettuce served at Taco Bell locations in Indiana, Kentucky, Michigan, Ohio, and West Virginia. Chinese startup Moonshot AI has released a new model that it says closes the gap with leading U.S. systems. The company said Kimi K3 still trails Anthropic's Claude, Fable 5, and OpenAI's ChatGPT 5.6 Sol on overall performance, but consistently outperformed other tested models. Swedish defense company Saab beat earnings expectations in the second quarter. New order bookings in the quarter that ended in June were $7.1 billion, which is above FactSet estimates. Its shares rose 4.5% upon the news. Stocks have dropped this morning as chip stocks fall. The Dow down by more than 100 points. That's Your Money Now.
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11: It is the Chris Plant Show. Mike Popelka in for my friend Chris Plant. Happy to be here, thrilled to be here, especially as we're launching into a weekend. And God willing, I'll be here next week as well, so we can have some fun. Looking at yesterday and last night's speech from the president, I want to give you guys a chance to weigh in on some of this, because it's very interesting that it appears to me CNN, while they pre-bunked the speech with Brian Stelter, they seem to be more obsessed with the story of the teleprompter operator who's alleged to have used his knowledge of what the president was going to say on many of his speeches to make money in the Kalshi prediction market. I don't know if you saw this yesterday, but the guy that's run the teleprompter for Donald Trump for probably the better part of 10 years has been placed on administrative leave because there are speculations that he used his knowledge, whether it's illegal or not, we've yet to find out, to make money on the prediction market. And this goes back to the accusations of the military personnel member who made money off the Venezuela attack. I'm amazed at how much time CNN is spending on this, and they have dedicated a reporter to cover this, to get into every little bit of this. And meanwhile, they're pre-bunking the speech and then not carrying it, cherry-picking it, et cetera. We'll get into that a little bit more. But as I said, many of you have been holding at 888-630-9625. Let's check in with Liz in Alexandria, Virginia. Hello, Liz. Welcome to the Chris Plant Show.
0: Hi, good morning. I have a quick comment about yesterday's political activity on the speech.
11: Right. Yeah.
0: On the Benny Johnson show yesterday, and you can get it on Rumble or YouTube, halfway through his show, he had a guest by the name of Gary Berntsen, B-E-R-N-T-S-E-N, retired CIA intelligence whistleblower. And he described exactly what has been going on for at least 15 years about the manipulation of elections and how they're being stolen. And halfway through the show would be the timestamp of 4304 and beyond. You go halfway through the show, and that's the number you see to start his
11: discussion. Liz, let me ask you, this Gary Berntsen whistleblowing, is he talking about not manipulating votes, not taking election machinery, because President Trump did not make any comments about the election counting devices being altered, and that is he's not talking about any of that, is he?
0: Well, he was talking about he was directly involved in the Venezuela situation, and I think he mentioned the latest one in 2024, they were able to stop the manipulation there. But he also mentioned they're doing manipulation now in Colorado. But if people can go to that podcast and listen, it's extremely interesting.
11: Liz, one second. I appreciate your support for Benny Johnson. But if we look at what the White House has put out today, they do have a post on the whitehouse.gov as relates to election integrity. The president's entire address is there, as well as a statement about electronic voting machines. And there wasn't any call last night from the president that voting machines were manipulated. And that's where I think we lose any ground in trying to clean up our elections, because we all go back to a few years ago when the people that were in those lawsuits over those machines that count the votes, and the people over at Fox News know all too well, as they got hit with a $787 million judgment. So while there are questions about electronic voting, yes, huge questions, but all of those could be solved by same day paper ballot voting, with minimal exceptions for mail-in ballots for people that are serving overseas in the military, or people that are elderly, or people that are in hospitals, etc. So I do want to get as much information about our election integrity straightened out. But I don't want us to fall backwards into looking at these machines again, because it seems like that's where the eye rolling happens. And that's where we lose the argument, because there are so many things that we need to clean up. The president pointing out the 250,000 plus people that are illegally registered to vote in our federal elections. And it's just something that if we don't fix it, if we don't get all of the states cleaning up their voter rolls, then the vulnerability, the lack of credibility will continue. But if anybody wants to track what Benny Johnson's show had, they can. But I thank you for that statement on it. I'm all for whistleblowers. I just don't want us to go down that rabbit hole again. That's just me. But thank you very much. Let's go to Jeff in Herndon, Virginia. Jeff, hello. Welcome.
1: Well, hello, Michael Opalka. How are you doing, sir?
11: I'm good, sir.
1: Another
11: I'm good,
1: great
11: sir.
1: Welcome. Discussion.
11: Thank you. Thank you.
1: I appreciate you. I have to say, you know, I sympathize with everyone wanting to hear more. But, you know, because this whole propaganda and election operation has really counted on a blizzard of details of little pieces of information to obfuscate, and it was all about obfuscation, that, you know, the president was, in my view, highly disciplined. I thought he did a great job sticking to the few points that we need to focus on, because you really got to – it's so easy to go down, like you said, that rabbit hole. There's literally tens of thousands of rabbit holes that have been created, and you can't simply – in the moment you do, you give – you know, you give CNN, ABC, and all the other communist propagandists something to further diffuse the conversation until you get to it. And one of the things I have to say that I really did like hearing from the president is, you know, it's like simple is better. And you just mentioned it. Single day paper balloting is simple. It should be that your non-technical person should be able to help run an election. And they can clear up a problem within, you know, like 5 minutes or less and say, nope, that's not an issue. That's not an issue. That is an issue. We need to hand off to the next echelon and then move on with the election. Instead, what we've got is nothing gets solved because it's so muddy. And it will always be muddy as long as we have technology in there. And you know what? The problem with technology is there's people even on the good side who are invested in this technology, so they don't want to get rid of the technology.
11: Sure. So, we have created an industry around elections that has a vested interest in keeping this going. And it is kind of like the election industrial complex, if you will, to paraphrase or borrow from Eisenhower warning us about the military industrial complex. If the president had come out last night and said, listen, our elections are much too complicated. This should be a simple process. And I apologize for pointing to France, but they're a great example. They got 80 million people that can vote, and they count the votes in one day. It's done with paper, and everybody knows before they go to bed at night. The president last night made the example of what had happened in the California elections, where it took them weeks to count the L.A. mayor's race. And that's crazy. And I think if you'd come out and said, we're all for simplifying it, but it's like the tax code. It's the same thing with the tax code. If we just had a one-page tax form, Ted Cruz tried to sell it years ago as a postcard, but we couldn't jump on board. If we were to simplify, it would put a lot of accounting people out of business. So that we're going to have to bite the bullet eventually, Jeff, and it's going to have to make sure that simplification is the winner and not feeding the beast that is either the election machines or the accounting machines or any of this that we've allowed to grow big. We're guilty
1: of letting the empires that grow around government funding.
11: Yeah. It's all about it.
1: Yeah,
11: great points. Great points. Thank you. Let me grab one more here. I'm not sure about this one. It might be not a positive call for me, but I'll bravely step in. Kevin in Tennessee. Kevin, welcome to the Chris Plant Show. You've got the floor.
2: Hey, Mike. How are you?
11: I'm good, sir. What's up?
2: Hey, I'm formerly from Illinois. I got out of that crappy state. I wanted to call. I just heard the newscaster doing the news in between your breaks, and he mentioned all the information that Trump put out yesterday, and then he says that it's all debunked. When you're reporting, and I know that they released all the documents today, I'm just curious, how come they're reporting that it's debunked when everything's been released? and it's out there for the public to see that it proves that there was election interference, and your newscaster guy is saying the total opposite of what you're reporting?
11: That's a great question. I will have to address that. I'm one of the people who said, because we did hear that I played several clips from, say, from, I think it was Willie Geist, saying that these have been debunked. Even CNN seemed to say, well, not totally debunked. And I don't know how you can say a copy of a declassified email that shows there was what appears to be deep state actors who were preventing the president from getting the full president's daily briefing. I don't know how you can say that's been debunked when you actually have the file. So that's a good question, Kevin. I'm going to have to go into that. I will. Now, Kevin, how did you manage to break free from Illinois? Did they exact an escape tax from you when you left my old home state?
2: No, they didn't, thankfully. Me and my wife were smart enough to get away a couple years ago. So,
11: good for you. Good for you. Well, yes. Enjoy. Now, what part of Tennessee?
2: We're in the western part, Camden. It's a very small town. I'm originally from Chicago, so it was a big change for me, but I'm glad we did it. My hair started to grow back.
11: Is that true? That's wonderful.
2: No, I'm just kidding.
11: Good for you, Kevin. Thank you. As a former Southsider, I appreciate you for being there, and good luck to you. Thank you for that very interesting turn on this. I do have so many things I want to get to today. As I mentioned earlier, CNN obsessed with the teleprompter. They just did another 3-minute segment on the teleprompter guy. And now CNN's biggest gripe with last night's address is that the president barely mentioned the war. Well, last night wasn't about the war, you guys. Last night was about voter fraud. Last night was about making sure our elections are secure. You know who else agrees with this? Jerome in Charleston, South Carolina. Let's go to Jerome on line 4. Hello, Jerome. Welcome to the Chris Plant Show.
3: Hello, Michael.
11: Hey, I got you.
3: Hey, yeah. Hey, look, was that Trump on the phone with the guy from Georgia asking for, begging and pleading for another 11,000, 10,000
11: yes,
3: votes?
11: Yes, Jerome.
3: He's talking about
11: yes.
3: voter fraud.
11: Yes, Jerome. Yes, Jerome, he was. That's exact. I love you, Jerome, because you're so obsessed with a story that wasn't even part of last night. Georgia was not mentioned last night. The accounting mess in Georgia was not even mentioned. Fannie Willis was not mentioned last night. We didn't mention anything about voter fraud in Pennsylvania. All we talked about was cleaning up all of the voter rolls in this country. And anybody in any party who doesn't want the voter rolls to be legitimate and perfect is obviously an enemy of the state. There's no clearer way to say that. If you are not on the side of making sure it's one person, one vote, then you're not intelligent. You might even be neurodivergent. I think that's the term Chris uses. So I'm not even going to entertain your silliness today, Jerome. Good effort, but no, none of that happened last night. The president talked about making sure our voting is solid, accurate, and efficient, and hopefully we can get that done. All right, just around the corner, an update on the how do we name this? The explosive diarrhea problem that's in many states, mostly in Michigan, but they think they found the source. And oddly enough, it's based in California, I think. We'll get to that. And what the heck happened in Maine last night? It's pretty entertaining. It's Mike Opelka in for Chris Plant on The Chris Plant Show.
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2: If you go down the list of many of the problems that exist in this world today, it may not be the primary reason, but it's got to be in the top two or three. Money usually plays a role. And that's why we are where we are in college athletics. I will not play for you unless you pay me first. That's kind of sick. If you're a first-round draft pick and you've proven yourself, that's one thing. But a lot of these guys haven't played a down, in this case, football. Hadn't played a second of basketball. Hadn't played an inning of baseball. I'll stay away from hockey. They have an opportunity to do something special. You play for the Georgia Bulldogs. You got a chance to win a national championship. Coach, I'm leaving. I don't care. You play for UConn. Nah. It's sad. It's really sad.
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3: Hit by this, and now it looks like a place called Taylor Farms is the likely source, according to health officials, the likely source of the outbreak that has sickened thousands of people. The weird part is that it seems to be centered, or the greatest concentration of this outbreak is in Michigan, where they've got more than 4,300 people who are reporting the problem nobody wants to admit to, because it's awful. Well, I guess you're losing weight faster than on a GLP-1. But the strangest part of this is the lettuce that the Taylor Farms people are providing goes to several different companies, including Walmart and Target and Whole Foods. And I think that's in the form of bagged lettuce. But Taco Bell, which is a major, major fast food provider, is pulling lettuce from its menu items. Several of its menu items in many states, I guess they've tracked which ones get their lettuce from the Taylor Farms company, the suspect currently in this outbreak. I just find it interesting that it's the lettuce that could be causing this in Taco Bell and not other ingredients. Perhaps I'm wrong for making that connection. Just wondering if that's wrong to say that. If you're a Taco Bell fan, I have several friends who really swear by it. It's not my choice of fast food, but you do you. Consume at your own risk. Certainly late night dining options are limited, but we'll keep our eyes on it. But if you're shopping for lettuce in a bag at places like Walmart and Whole Foods, and I think Target, maybe you skip the lettuce this week, and maybe you go for the broccoli if you're looking for greens to get things going. Third hour of the show just around the corner, we will get into the breakdown of what the heck is happening in Maine with the Senate seat that's up for grabs. In less than 4 months, Susan Collins will be the GOP nominee. But now that Graham Plattner is out, the Democrats in Maine have to pick somebody. And they're not going to let the voters do it, which is really kind of troubling. I don't understand how this has suddenly become a trend in the Democrat Party. You know, Joe Biden steps aside and they didn't let the voters pick the candidate. Now in Maine, you've got Graham Plattner stepping aside, and you're not going to let the voters there pick the candidate?
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4: Good morning, I'm Ed Donahue with an AP News Minute. Andy Burnham has been officially declared leader of Britain's governing Labour Party. The centre-left party announced the results of a leadership contest to replace departing Prime Minister Keir Starmer. Burnham was the only contender.
5: I am ready.
4: Burnham is expected to become Prime Minister in Britain Monday.
5: We are united, and we put the power that comes from that unity at the service of people and places who have been waiting too long for politics to let them hope again. And that's what we're going to do, everybody. We're going to give them hope back.
4: Keir Starmer announced last month he would resign after 2 years in office, marred by missteps and judgment errors that eroded his standing with his party and the public. Labour

0: regularly trails behind anti-immigration party Reform UK in opinion polls in Britain. I'm Ed Donoghue.
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4: A better life with Dr. Sanjay Gupta.
5: Across the country right now, at this very moment, there are probably arguments taking place about who's doing more of the housework, the homework, the shuttling of kids from this activity to that. It's true. By and large, women do more of this than men. But doesn't have to be that way. And if you and your spouse can level that playing field, it's going to make both of you and your kids happier. Psychologist Yelena Kecmanovic says this might be how you get there. 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I'm Dr. Sanjay Gupta, helping you live a better life.
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13: All right, 12 after on the Wake Up Call. 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

0: Russians don't want me to be president, and Trump doesn't want me to be the nominee. There's certain things that have come across very, very clearly.
1: But President Trump says Russian interference is a hoax.
0: He's an idiot in terms of saying that. Everybody knows this.
2: Yeah, everybody. Sure, everybody. Just make blanket statements like that, Joey. Sure, everybody knows that. And the left gets mad when Donald Trump calls people names. Joe Biden called Donald Trump an idiot. One finger pointing out and three pointing right back at you. It's Michael Pelka in for Chris Plant on the Chris Plant Show on this Friday, Luya to you. Hope you are having a great Friday already. We have so much to get to. We've been spending a lot of time speaking about last night's address. People are arguing over whether or not the president's analysis of the intelligence that he has received is accurate or not. And the left just, they can't get past it. They can't get past the actual intel claiming that there's a problem. And I've been monitoring MS-13 now and CNN to see where they stand on it. And right after the speech, I dipped into CNN to see what they were saying about the president's address, which they didn't carry, but they did run clips after it finished. So it's kind of interesting. CNN had assigned their researchers to go through the data that was being released on the whitehouse.gov site, and then they cherry-picked some clips from the speech. And some of that seemed to, I think, support the president's case. That's my opinion. But Caitlin Collins brought in John King to ask him what he thought about the speech. And in typical CNN fashion, John King tried to put a sort of a dramatic or overly dramatic spin on it. Cut 11, please.
3: This is something the president has been pushing for with increasing fervor as we get closer to the midterms. What was your takeaway from tonight?
4: A lot of ominous tone from the president, ominous words from the president. It sounded more like a spy novel. A familiar complaint to you, Caitlin, about the deep state. The most striking thing the president did was he focused mostly on China, and he said he was releasing all of these new documents tonight that were going to prove more things about China. He says trying to get voter roll information, trying to learn about how to pry into voting machines and voting systems. He never directly connected any of that to changing an election result.
2: Well, the president wasn't focusing on changing an election result. He was focusing on securing the integrity of the elections going forward. And he never claimed that the election was wrong. He claimed that there were problems with the integrity, which are two different things. But John King continued trying to make this more about drama than actually about fixing it.
4: The tone of it was overwhelming. What was most striking to me, Caitlin, you covered the Trump White House at the time, was he had a boogeyman, and it was the familiar deep state. The president saying that this was all kept from him, kept from John Ratcliffe, his then director of national intelligence, kept from Gina Haspel, his then CIA director. Marco Rubio, who's now the Secretary of State, was the chairman of the Senate Intelligence Committee at the time. He has access to just about everything in U.S. intelligence. But Trump was making the point that people working for him, maybe they came from prior, they were there in prior administrations, were keeping this information away from him about what he alleges is a deeper, more nefarious Chinese plot than we have ever known about. Look, the proof will be in the documents. But again, the president never connected the dots.
2: Well, the documents, the evidence is meant to connect the dots. And if you're making a major document dump, which it appears the administration has done, declassifying some of these emails, some of these messages from inside the deep state, you didn't have a whole lot of time to do that. So I suggest, John King, you and CNN follow up on this. Caitlin Collins obsessed with the speech as well, even though CNN didn't air it. But she wondered if John King had ever heard a speech like this, which I find this question funny because they wouldn't let their viewers watch the speech, but then they wanted to talk about the attitude of the speech.
3: John, as someone who covered the White House, have you ever seen a primetime address or heard a primetime address like this one?
4: No.
2: No, never heard that. But neither had your audience, because you wouldn't let them hear it. You wouldn't let them see it. Oh, the irony is palpable. These people are just too funny. But John King, to his credit, did come back to say that we should, in fact, talk about election interference.
4: If the president has new information about foreign meddling is a big deal in our elections, has been for quite a long time. It's gotten caught into a very polarized debate because of the Mueller investigation, because of after 2016. It is impossible now in the Donald Trump era to have an adult conversation about a very legitimate issue. It would be nice if Democrats and Republicans could get together. As the president said at one point, why can't we do this on a bipartisan basis? Well, he's the reason they can't do some of it on a bipartisan basis, because he keeps telling Democrats they're crooks and they stole elections.
2: Well, he didn't say that last night. So perhaps you should support what the president says. Perhaps you should bring this up and say, yeah, we can talk about election integrity, election security, and maybe there should be something happening. I'm really stunned by this angle from CNN. They don't show the speech, and then they tell you everything that was wrong with it. Really amazing stuff. Absolutely amazing. I want to grab some calls here as many of you watched and hear your take on this and see where we have to go with this. 888-630-9625. Let's go to Chicago, where Patrick is listening on the great WLS. Patrick, welcome to the Chris Plant Show.
5: Oh, thank you, Michael.
2: What's up?
5: I like to I mentioned an amendment to the Constitution to change election laws in the USA.
2: Okay.
5: And right now, I feel that illegal aliens and three-year-olds are deciding my vote. And wonder because they do the census, and your electoral college is based on the census. So California obviously has something like 52 electoral votes. So the whole western part of the United States, whatever California, it kind of wipes out Idaho and all the rest of the states. But what I'm getting at is that the election last time went to Georgia, and then they were screaming about Georgia with it should have been Democratic and back and forth. And remember Florida with the Chads, you know, when they
2: the great Carson in 2000. Sure. Yeah.
5: They were holding things above their head. So my idea is that if there's 15 votes, like in Georgia, that whoever wins has to win by at least one, 8-7. So let's say the Democrats win the state, they get 8, and the Republicans get 7. So then if there's controversy about the votes cast, well, if you want to argue about one vote, go ahead, be my guest. The way it is now, whoever wins the state gets all 52.
2: So
5: California gets all Illinois 26 or whatever it is. You
2: know, Patrick,
5: what I mean?
2: You're talking about electoral vote apportionment based on the percentage of vote in the state. Is that what you're saying? Instead of a winner take all, which is what the majority of states are, winner take all. If you win Illinois, you get all of Illinois' electoral votes. You would be an advocate for changing it to based on the actual vote percentage of that state.
5: Absolutely, and that's why, like, there's 7 states on the East Coast that have no Republican representation, even though Trump got 43% of the vote, like in New England. And here in Illinois, I was sitting at a tavern 20 years ago, and a guy said, I don't vote anymore. And I said, well, no, you have to vote. It's, you know, your right to vote. And he said, well, what's the sense of me voting? Because it's the Cook County overwhelmingly has the majority of the population, the votes, and I know how the election's going to go. And I didn't have an answer to the gentleman because he's right. Like right now in our newspaper a couple of days ago, the Southern Illinois is talking about seceding. And, of course, I'm sure the same exists like in Albany in New York, where people figure, well, it's all being controlled by the most population, you know. And, of course, we have a Senate and a House of Representatives in the first place. Even though our esteemed ex-president, Obama, said he can understand, how come a small little state like Rhode Island, how come they each get two senators? Well, that's exactly why. Because
2: these are people that don't understand the Constitution. But there is a movement afoot not so much to push for the apportionment that you're talking about. But the Democrats, Patrick, are interested in saying they want your electoral votes for your state to go to whomever wins the national vote total, which is really dangerous to me, because then your vote in a smaller state is totally annihilated by whatever the national vote total would be. And Virginia, I think, is leading the charge on this. We'll see what happens. I've got to grab another call, but a very interesting take on that, Patrick. Thank you. While we're talking about how to fix the elections, Rogers, also in Illinois, in Peoria, Illinois. Welcome to the Chris Plante Show, Roger. Hey, Roger. Are you with me?
6: Hello?
2: Hey, Roger. Roger, you're up. You're on deck. We hear you.
6: I think we ought to have serial numbers on all the ballots, all the voting ballots.
2: I'm not sure if they do. Some states, I thought, did that. That's an interesting thing. But would it be tied directly to you so then it could be tracked back to you? That's pretty interesting. And we'd make sure we only had the correct number of votes for the registered number of people. We'll see.
6: Take care of having too many votes.
2: Well, you hope so. You would hope so. All right. Thank you, Roger. Let's go to Ed in Alexandria, Virginia. Hello, Ed. Welcome to the Chris Plante Show.
7: Good morning. I was actually laughing when you said you were stunned by what CNN said. I'm like, what, really? Okay.
2: Well, true.
7: I'm never stunned. A gentleman called before talking about, I think it was the 2000 election with Gore and Bush and the hanging chads and all that stuff. I'm 62. I am so fed up with this. We know who's cheating, and nothing's going to change unless they go to prison. If you're caught, I know the laws are on the books, but if you're caught, you've got to do some serious time. And I'd like to just kind of piggyback that with the idiot that took a butcher knife to the reflecting pool. Nothing like that should ever happen. He should get the maximum. We got a great AG in D.C. Give him 10 years. It'll never happen again. If you're caught cheating, vote fraud, you get 10 years, and it'll end it. But since 2000, it's nothing. It's like a broken record. Nothing's going to change unless you punish human beings, period.
2: Yeah, unless we see people handcuffed, taken out of their homes, and then ultimately tried and convicted and going to prison, not to a place, a camp with a hedge. People are going to say, oh, there's no problem. There have been a handful of folks who have gotten caught in this. But you're right. Unless and until we punish them, nothing's going to change. Thank you, Ed. Great point. Yeah. Let's go to La Plata, Maryland. Billy, welcome to the Chris Plante Show, Billy.
8: Good morning. A pleasure to talk to you, Mike.
2: My pleasure. What's up, sir?
8: I wanted to comment on. One was the first presidential election I voted in was for when Jimmy Carter was elected. And as I recall, we went into a room with these big, ugly, call them booths. You'd go in there and pull the handle and close the curtain and flip the levers and vote for who you're going to vote for.
2: Sure.
8: We never had problems like this. It was very simple. You knew who won before you went to bed.
2: Yeah, that's the dream. We go back and then we have one day. First of all, we have to start, Billy, of having election day, not election season, because we're in election season now. We've got so many people, so many states that have more than 30 days of early voting, which when you think about some of the scandals that have popped up, the candidates would be changing quite regularly if we only had elections held on election day or on primary day, not with 4 weeks, 6 weeks of mail-in voting, and then you got to wait 6 weeks until somebody can go through all the mailed-in stuff. No, we'd solve a lot of problems with one day and one day only, but it's going to take a whole lot of effort to make that happen. Thank you for that. Good memory on that. I remember that, too. I went to the voting day adventure with my mom. She showed me what it's like, but she kicked me out of the booth before she voted. She said it's private, and you should always remember that. That's a good thing. I grab one more call before we take a break. Brian's in Front Royal, Virginia. Brian, you think China's involved in something here, something nefarious?
9: Absolutely. Thanks for taking my call. There's no doubt China's been meddling in our elections. And as I've combed through the data at whitehouse.gov, and you know, the folks at CNN probably need to do the same thing. And I'll just say this, too, is that China also meddled in our election by a biological attack against us emanating from the Wuhan lab. Let's not forget that pushed us into massive universal mail-in voting, and they were stuffing the ballot boxes with these votes. And they were not vetted. There was no signature verification. And there was no check of citizenship for registration, which there still isn't today. I'm an officer of election in Virginia, and I can tell you, I guarantee you, I've been doing this for years, there are non-citizens, many, many, many non-citizens voting in our elections today. And that tips the election. So all this nonsense about, well, maybe there was some shenanigans going on, but it wasn't enough to shift the vote, that's nonsense.
2: Well, yeah, it concerns all of us. And if we could just get, as the commenters have been saying, bipartisan agreement, but the Democrats don't seem to be interested in securing elections. Thank you for that. Appreciate you. I got to take a break. It's Michael Pelka in for Chris Plant. Yes, I promised you craziness out of Maine. We will get to that. Plus, there's an economic update on what the World Cup brought to America. And I think President Trump ought to get an attaboy for bringing the World Cup here after all the economic benefit we've received. We'll get into it. It's Michael Pelka in for Chris Plant on The Chris Plant Show.
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17: It is the Chris Palancio, Michael Pelka with you, trying to get to everything today. It's just been crazy. I need time to play the clips from Maine. We will do that in the last half hour of the show, I guarantee you. But I also want to get some of you in here. There's a whole bunch of great information from you, the audience. Let's go to Nick in Marietta, Georgia. Hello, Nick. Welcome to the Chris Plant Show.
3: Michael, nice to talk to you finally.
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3: I missed out on it. 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To those people who are denying that the election was uncertifiable, and the key word is uncertifiable because enough was proven. It's out there to say that neither candidate can comfortably be the real winner. But here's two things. This came out in Scottsdale, Arizona, at the conclusion. They held a big press conference meeting with many politicians at the end of the audit of Arizona.
17: Gotta hurry. I'll tell you what. We don't have a time machine, so we can't fix 2020. But we need to fix 2026 and
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14: With another ARN News update, I'm Leah Brandon. A Birmingham policeman is off the job following an arrest. Officer Darian Lapsley is facing a sexual assault charge. Investigators say the crime happened over the weekend. He's no longer on the force. The CDC and the FDA have traced that massive multi-state outbreak, that parasite, to shredded iceberg lettuce. It was supplied by California-based Taylor Farms. The contaminated lettuce was harvested from Mexico and served at Taco Bell locations across five states. As that intestinal illness outbreak has spread to Alabama, farmers say they're doing all they can to keep the food supply safe. Larry Lou Allen says he takes extra steps to avoid any contamination.
16: You know, we got to take it seriously, but at the same time, don't let it completely convert us to say we're not going to consume this product or this type product.
14: I'm Leah Brandon, and you're up to date around the world, around your state. 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
21: I'm Frank Miller with Your Money Now. Well, American consumer confidence is rebounding faster than economists expected. The University of Michigan's Consumer Sentiment Index jumped to a reading of 54.4 in July. That's according to this morning's report, which was easily able to blow past economist expectations. Now, the numbers were mainly driven by recent declines in gas prices, and sentiment is now climbing 10% for two straight months. That's its highest level since February. The index did show a massive 20% spike in year-ahead business expectations and also big gains in buying conditions for durable goods. However, the survey's director warns that the momentum may be short-lived. High inflation does remain a major pain point, and over 70% of the survey interviews were conducted before the recent resumption of airstrikes against Iran. Those sent pump prices moving higher again. Meanwhile, short-term inflation expectations edged down to a still elevated 4.2%, which keeps pressure on household budgets. On Wall Street, stocks remain lower. The NASDAQ again leading the way. That is Your Money Now.
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17: Talking about the president's address last night, which is, I've overdone it. We'll get to the main Democrats thing because it's just too good. But the president's speech last night was not seen by a great number of Americans because ABC News and NBC and CNN and MSNBC, MS-13 Now, as we like to call them, and CBS News, they all decided they need to be the arbiters of what the president says that you should hear. So the president had thoughts about some of that, too.
7: The third set of documents we are releasing proves that for many years, Americans were blatantly lied to about the security of our election infrastructure, including electronic voting machines and ballot counting systems.
17: So the president's talking about the election integrity. And this was recorded from MS-13 Now. They didn't like what they were hearing.
7: Dishonest, almost all. They're vulnerable and they're easily compromised. And people within our government knew that. Tonight, we're publishing a series of previously classified U.S. intelligence community assessments. And other reports proving that
24: President Donald Trump deliver a speech to the country where you heard him portray an intelligence community that he is portraying as hiding information from him.
17: Well, we only have proof of that, Jen Snarky. So sorry to burst your bubble. But yes, there are documents that are now released. But can you imagine the pelotas one would have to have to cut off the president of the United States? It's really disturbing. Let us do a lightning round. If you're on hold right now, I want to try and get as many calls in a short period of time so I can play some of these crazy clips from the Maine Democrat debate. Now, the voters of Maine aren't going to get to choose the candidate to replace Graham Plattner. It's a 600-person committee that's going to do it. It's kind of like the Soviets. They got the Politburo there, and they're going to pick the candidate to replace Plattner. But they had a good time with the debate, and I want to share some of the madness with you. But we're going to go through the phones as fast as we can. Lightning round, please try and make your point as quickly as possible. Let us start with Max in Southern Maryland. Hello, Max. Welcome to the Chris Plant Show. You're on.
27: All right. Excellent. I think this format's perfect for me. I was wondering what you think the difference in this speech and the red speech by Joe Biden is, and then with the follow-up from Marco Rubio, what might be, or the vice versa of Marco Rubio and Donald Trump, what would the vice versa be with the China, China, China versus the Russia, Russia, Russia? Thank you.
17: That's a lot to unpack, but thank you. I thought the tone and tenor of the Trump speech versus the Biden red speech was quite obvious. It was not a divisive speech by the president, whereas Biden was just out to really divide the country with what he said to demonize Republican voters. Good thought. And as far as Rubio goes, I think his speech the other day was one of the best speeches I've seen. It certainly cements him as a 2028 candidate. Let us move to Richard, Manassas, Virginia. Hello, Richard. You're on.
28: Hey, thanks for taking my call. Real quick,
3: So what I think every state should do is announce their registered voter number. That's the denominator of all votes that are that could be legally cast. And that way, with mail-out voting and same-day registration, all that, you would be able to account for the delta. And if it goes over that number, you know fraud has occurred.
4: That's a good, really great point. And I also think that the media should have some responsibility in posting those numbers and monitoring those responses. How many voters are registered versus how many we actually got in terms of votes? And if a county goes over the number of registered voters, ooh, gee, that's a problem. Let's go down to Texas where Eric is. Hello, Eric. You're on, sir.
8: Hey, Michael. I think the Democrats are the crazy ones. Are going to break away from the Democrat Party, kind of like what a lot of us young Gen Xers did in 93 with Ross Perot. And they want to do something, but they don't know, they're not quite organized. And they have a lot of great ideas, but again, the infrastructure isn't there to carry them through. And I really believe the Democrats are going to hand it over like we did to Clinton.
4: That's a really interesting, Eric, that's a great take. You're talking about the fact that Ross Perot got almost 20 million votes, which my late mother
8: 19%.
4: Still claims.
8: Yeah.
4: Yeah. There's a huge number of votes that possibly handed that. Yeah. But, you know, Perot made a lot of sense. That's where the difference is. I don't think any of these Democrat, socialist, communist trainees make a lot of sense. But let's hope they do split the vote. I think Democrats are getting nervous. Let's go to Dennis in Warsaw, Virginia. Hello, Dennis. You're on.
10: Hello, Michael. I want to talk about the Electoral College and how that works. I'm not 100% familiar, but I think that we could eliminate almost every blue state if our state's elections were held electorally, just like our federal elections. Each county gets one vote, because if you look at our states, most of them are fairly red except for your big population areas.
4: Dennis, this is the lightning round, so I'm going to throw this into the pile of things we should discuss in the future. But it's an interesting point, but you also have to understand the way the Electoral College was set up, the way the House of Representatives was set up, the way the Senate was set up. You try to create a balance between population and the dense areas and create representation, as the House is, based on population, versus the Senate based on equal representation of each state and their power. I think it's a much longer conversation, but it's certainly worthy of sitting down and pouring a nice bourbon and having that conversation. But thank you. Let's go to Dan in Chicago, listening on the great WLS. Dan, you're on in the lightning round.
11: Hey, Mike, it's always a pleasure when you fill in. Anyway, really quick, the gentleman that called about the voting for Jimmy Carter with the levers. I heard this, you can confirm it. I was told, I don't know if it's true, but when Nixon ran in 68, he did not want those booths used in Chicago because of what happened with Daley and Kennedy when he got elected, because apparently you could go behind them and you could change the lever that was flipped.
4: I always thought that Nixon wanted to stop voting from the cemeteries in Chicago, because growing up as a Chicagoan, you know, we all believe there were a lot of cemeteries that had a whole bunch of registered voters. I'll look into the history on it. Thank you, Dan. Appreciate you. Let's go to Glenn quickly in Burke, Virginia. Glenn, lightning round. You're on.
13: Yes, sir. I don't believe any of those agents did that on their own. The Big Fish, Comey, Brennan, those are the ones you have to go after. And my last comment is, if we win the House and the Senate and keep it, will the Democrats change course or light the place on fire?
4: Boy, that's interesting. They can't, if we win control of the House again, and we keep control of the Senate, I do think it's going to be difficult for the Democrats to light the House on fire, which is one of those reasons why you have to make sure you win the House and the Senate. We'll see what happens. But a very interesting point. Thank you very much. Let's grab one more here. Jimmy Jack in Chicago. Jimmy, you're on.
15: Yeah, you're doing a great job. Just want to make a comment. How many more Powerball entries are there versus actual votes, and that we know the Powerball results that day.
4: That's true. We know the Powerball results usually within an hour, and they can tell you how many winners in how many states. Maybe we should let the guys that run the Powerball run the election tabulation. Jimmy, you may be onto something. Of course, it's a Chicagoan who comes up with a brilliant answer. Thank you, Jimmy. Appreciate you. One more. Liam in Tempe, Arizona. Hello, Liam.
14: Hi, how's it going? Right after his speech, or I think right before, they interviewed John Solomon. He's Trump's guy, and he literally said nothing was ever found. There's no evidence in Georgia. There's absolutely no evidence of any type of voter fraud.
4: Well,
14: why don't people?
4: Well, wait. Solomon had several things to say, but Trump didn't mention Georgia last night. The president didn't go after Georgia and voter fraud. I think that's one of the issues that frustrates Democrats who want this to be an issue, because it wasn't brought up last night. It was all about securing the elections in the future. I think I have a John Solomon clip last night, but thank you for that. I'll just play this one John Solomon clip, because the speech content is what a lot of people were questioning last night on the opposition side, the CNNs, the MS-13 Nows. So here's John Solomon on CBS after the speech.
16: Well, listen, I talked to the intelligence chiefs in the last few days as we got prepared for this. It's very important to understand the president said this tonight. Every intelligence chief vetted this speech. They made sure it was accurate. They told me they had never had been briefed on the size of the breaches, the 230 million Americans, the 220 million Americans whose data was stolen, that they considered a security breach. How many times on your network have you reported that five countries are capable of hacking our election machines? When is the last time you reported that Venezuela actually succeeded in breaching a machine, which has implications for our future security?
4: So it seems like John Solomon was confirming what the president said, with every intelligence chief vetting the speech. Just saying, throwing that out there. Okay, I'm pausing the phones for a moment, because we talked about Maine and the state that is trying to unseat a Republican senator in the Democrats' efforts to gain control of the United States Senate. And now that Graham Plattner has stepped aside, a basket of people have assembled, Democrats in Maine, who said, I should be the candidate. And the Council of 600 will select. Well, last night they held a little bit of a debate, and several of the candidates came up, made some statements, and they went from the sublime to the absolute ridiculous. Let me give you Maine Democrat Secretary of State Sheena Bellows. Sheena Bellows, and why she would like this and what she would do were she chosen.
18: So what would I do? Hell yeah. I'd expand the Supreme Court. We need to, because the same rot and corruption that we have seen because of the lack of term limits in Congress is the same corruption that we have seen with lifelong appointments to the Supreme Court.
4: So she's all in on packing the court. Okay, she sounds kind of like a normal Democrat, right? All right, then let's go to Maine Democrat Elizabeth Dickerson. Why is she running to get this seat from Susan Collins?
19: But I did this because I'm very interested in climate, and President Trump has done about everything he can do to strip away any protections that we have on climate.
4: So she's a climate nut. So Elizabeth Dickerson, Maine Democrat, she might be someone that has a sound that the Council of 600 would think, oh, that's a good choice. We should bring her in, right? Then there is Maine Democrat Ashley Webb. I've played for you two quotes from two different biological females who are hoping to get this nomination to replace Plattner. Maine Democrat Ashley Webb. Well, if Meatloaf had a transgender son, daughter, it would be Ashley Webb. If you're listening and you want to put that picture in your head, think of Meatloaf on stage performing Paradise by the Dashboard Light and sweating, and meet Democrat Ashley Webb.
0: Ashley Webb, what qualifications do you have to serve in the U.S. Senate?
2: Oh, I ran for office several times. Didn't win, but didn't run. And then I'm a songwriter, and then I write my own books. And then I suppose my transparency, I wouldn't lie to the people, and I wouldn't deceive the people like we're being deceived right now. Like,
4: wait a minute. You're a guy dressed as a woman telling us that you're not going to deceive the people. I can honestly tell you, Ashley, you're not fooling anybody. But there was more from Ashley, which this, to me, this is very entertaining because I think this is really kind of funny. Ashley Webb had another statement to make to the main committee of 600.
2: And then with the trans community, like, we're being dehumanized. They say that we want to hurt people. I don't want to hurt anybody. I just want to use the bathroom. And if they want me to use the men's room, I will, but I don't want to be assaulted.
4: Nobody wants to be assaulted. Can you imagine that's on the bumper sticker? Ashley Webb, I just want to use the bathroom. Good for you. Were there any sane candidates? David Costello says he's for Medicare for all. Is everybody? Well, let's see what the candidates say.
0: Okay, thank you. Phil?
20: You just said you're for Medicare for all. Is everyone on this panel? Dan, no?
21: Yeah, I mean, okay.
18: Incredible.
20: Just checking. That's 8 for 8 with the candidates today.
18: That's so amazing.
2: I'm actually on Medicare.
20: Oh, okay. Well, there you have it.
4: So Ashley is still on Medicare already. How about that? We'll be watching the main committee and what they're coming up. 600 people. They're not going to let the voters choose. My goodness. All right. I have to take a break. When we come back, we'll put a bow on the show. Some final thoughts to get everything together. You have a final thought you want to share. It's 888-630-9625. It's Opelka in for Plant on The Chris Plant Show.
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2: It is the Chris Plant Show. Mike Upelka in for my buddy Chris Plant, wrapping up the program today. And God willing, I'll be back next week sitting in for Chris as he cruises somewhere around this big blue marble. I mentioned the World Cup finals, which are this weekend. President Trump headed to New York City, where he will be attending the World Cup party, celebrating the success. $30 billion in revenue came into the United States from the World Cup. Travel revenue, restaurant revenue, merchandise revenue, a great success, 185,000 jobs tied to the World Cup. I think that's wonderful. Trump should get the attaboy for that. And I don't know if he will. He's going to be at the final, and the left is going to have a problem. They won't like it at all. I'm not the biggest soccer fan, but I watched because I thought it was a hell of a show. Good time. I do hope security is intense, because there are a lot of nut jobs out there, like a Florida congressional candidate, former Marine William Upham, who until yesterday was running as a candidate. And I think he may have undone his own candidacy and his own freedom when he posted this on the internet.
3: We are at war with evil. This is a war between God and the Antichrist. There is no doubt in my mind that the President of the United States, Donald J. Trump, is the Antichrist. He is a false Messiah, and he is your enemy, and he must be killed.
2: Now, I'm not a political pundit with any kind of network credentials, but I just think it's not good for your freedom to be in your Marine uniform, running as a candidate for a congressional seat and posting statements like that. Mr. Upham, I hope you enjoy your three hots and a cot that you will likely be receiving in the very near future. Boy, kind of scary. This is a guy who was disengaged from the Marines, I believe, for mental health issues. He's certainly going to get all the government-provided mental health attention he can handle in the very near future. We didn't even get to the Democrat-Socialist montage. I promise you I'll get to that on Monday as well, plus any other madness that breaks out over the weekend. I'm guaranteeing there's a bunch, because the DHS Secretary Mark Wayne Mullen held a press conference not too long ago, and now it's being cut up and posted every which way it can be. So we'll monitor Iran, we'll monitor Homeland Security and the president, and reconvene on Monday. Till next time, Michael Pelka saying thank you, Michael. Thank you, Jane.
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4: I'm Ed Donahue with an AP News Minute. A day after President Trump revived falsehoods about voter fraud ahead of the November midterms, Homeland Security Secretary Mark Wayne Mullen talked about election fraud.
5: If you are an illegal or you're voting illegally, we will hunt you down, we will find you, and we will prosecute you.
4: In a White House briefing, Mullen also threatened fines, even prison time, for state election officials who refuse to hand over sensitive voter data.
5: We will make sure that we make those states a priority to look at who voted in their states and hold then the election officials accountable.
4: Mullen's comments come as a federal judge blocked the use of DHS's updated system, citing voter privacy and the fact it can result in the wrongful purging of eligible voters. President Trump is trying to use his 2020 loss to Joe Biden to justify his push to pass a strict voter ID bill. I'm Ed Donahue.
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3: 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The LeBron James free agency mystery continues, sparking a frenzy as Cleveland, Miami, Philadelphia, and Golden State lead the chase. While Steph Curry and Draymond Green make public pitches for the Warriors, NBA Commissioner Adam Silver revealed that the entire 2026-2027 schedule is currently on hold awaiting LeBron's decision. I'm Maddie Bates.
4: On the battlefield, there's a saying America's military men and women live by. 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
7: 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I can't control if I walk into a coffee shop and someone just bumps into me and says rude things to me because the coffee shop frappéd their latte and waylaid their whole day, right? And now they're trying to take it out on me. But here's what I can do. I can look at them and think, just because you lay down an offense doesn't mean I have to pick it up, carry it with me, and let it ruin my day.
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0: 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It is Friday. We're excited because we are on location today at the Zone Indoor Facility. We got nets everywhere ready for. We're going to put Tim Gale in a batting cage here.
1: Comic relief.
0: Yeah.
2: Okay. Hey, you better believe it. We are, and you too.
0: Well, shoulders are not what they used to be.
2: This guy.
0: Well, we don't even need to go there. This guy's also been cooped up in a car for the last however many days. Mm-hmm. So you know he's just been to Texas. So I figure it's time for him to maybe loosen up a little bit. Don't you think?
2: That'll do it. And you might break something in the process pull something else. Yeah.
0: But we got our own audience right here. In fact, they're fixing to be members of the show here.
2: Yeah, we're going to get a bunch of them on. Of course, the Zone is doing some clinics today. We got coaches here, got players, got Coach Gibson, Coach Stevenson here from the baseball and softball side. We even got Abram Whittington here. He's about to get the wrap off his hand. He's ready to go for football, and, of course, he'll be a senior baseball player this upcoming spring. And Josh Rigsby is here. Josh, come on over. We'll get to you first.
0: Talk to some
2: of the others. The owner of the Zone here in Tallahassee, and so far so good. We've seen a lot of folks getting some good work in today.
3: Had a great response. We've had a lot of young men and women up here. We've had a lot of great coaching with Coach Stevenson and Coach Gibson and Abram helping out. So it's been a good day up here. We've had a lot of activity, a lot of folks in and out and getting some work done here.
2: We're kind of just getting started, too, because you got others coming in after this group just finished just a little bit, right?
3: Right. So the whole morning has been hitting, and then this afternoon we're going to have some pitching work being done in here as well. So we've had a lot of kids from all over Tallahassee coming in here getting some work. Started at 8U and did 10U, 12U, and then got some 10- and 12-year-old pitchers coming in.
2: Well, if you can, just make sure you block off about 10 minutes to get Graham and Tim in there together.
3: I think we could do that.
2: Yeah, one pitch to the other and
0: pitch.
2: Vice versa.
0: No, I can't.
1: Minutes and 1 minute. Is that the way it works?
3: Waive the membership fee.
2: Right.
0: Josh, you told me you started this about 6 months ago. What was inside of you that said, this is what I want to do, this is what we need?
3: Actually, so we had this building here, and so we had the space already, and had somebody reach out asking if I had some space to have some lessons and things like that. And so that's really what birthed the idea. It would have been late fall 2025, and I made a few phone calls and started getting some equipment together and kind of started understanding the process, and ended up opening February 14th of 26. So
0: Valentine's Day.
3: That's right.
0: Got the love of the game.
3: No better way to celebrate.
0: There you go. Well, it's interesting. And you were telling us that you're setting up trying to allow teams to come in here, and you've done that today. And I know you talked about this time of year, a lot of the leagues are slowing down or finishing, but yet you got tournament teams that can come in, right?
3: That's right. Travel ball teams, tournament teams come in. We've got team rates. We've got individual rates. We have daily rates. So if you just want to come check it out without committing – you can come do that. I know a lot of these kids kind of finished up All-Stars, you know, here in the last few weeks. And then I know a lot of them are moving into fall ball. And so a great place to come get some work in, you know. And I know you can't hang meat in here, but it's much better than the August heat and the July heat that we're going to have here coming up soon.
0: I'll let you handle the hanging meat.
2: I'm with you. There's nothing like getting out in that beaming sun and having to deal with the heat, and certainly an indoor facility where the elements are not a factor is very nice. So we appreciate what you're doing here. I know a lot of folks that are getting to use it are appreciative as well, and we certainly encourage memberships. They're reasonable if you want to get a monthly membership for kids or if you want a team to come in and just use the facility for an hour or so.
3: That's right. Yes, sir.
2: All right, well, let's get some of these coaches and players in here. We'll start – Coach Stevenson, we got to get
0: you
2: on.
0: Did you notice how many of them started to back up as soon as you said that? They're like, oh, not me. Not
2: Lexi,
0: me.
2: Lexi Stevenson.
0: Like we're going to bite you or something. Come on.
2: This is Lexi Stevenson. Lexi loved when she was a high school player for Tallahassee and going on to AUM and playing there now.
0: You just can't get away from the place.
2: Married with a name Stevenson, and she is going to be coaching the high school program this next season. Congratulations. First off, we've yet to speak to you. So, I know you're pumped up about that, and you'll be following your dad's footsteps. What's it been like so far?
4: Well, you know, Tallahassee just holds a special place in my heart. This community and this softball program really does. So I'm super excited. But I do have some big shoes to fill, so it can be a little nerve-wracking, but I'm worried.
2: He's just a 7.5. Don't worry about that.
4: But I'm definitely more excited than anything, ready to get started.
2: And I've talked with your dad about it. Coach Pat Love, of course, is moving over to the baseball side to help out there some. He's spoken with us about he will still try to kind of have that hand in there. But, you know, he's passing the torch.
4: Yeah, we will definitely see him.
2: Yeah.
5: Is this your
4: more
5: first
4: than
5: time
4: we would like, probably.
5: Yeah. I'm not going to – not even going to mention something about that. But what is this your first time to coach, or is this
4: so
5: have you
4: I
5: been
4: helped,
5: an assistant?
4: I was an assistant coach this past year.
5: Okay.
4: I graduated in December, so I got a job at the elementary school in January, and I started helping out in January.
2: Talk about the opportunity to do this. And obviously just getting out of college as a player, now going into the coaching realm.
4: Yeah, and this is something me and my dad have talked about too. Like, this isn't an opportunity that everybody gets to get at 23 years old, and I'm extremely lucky and very blessed, and I'm just really excited, and I'm blessed that I get to have this opportunity, because like I said, this is not something that just anybody gets to do, and a lot of the times you have to work your way up, and but playing for this program and playing with the coaching staff that is there now, I'm really excited.
1: Do you feel like you're kind of feeling your way, or do you have some things in your mind that you go, I'm going to do this?
4: A little bit of both. I definitely have some things that I've thought right off the bat that I'm going to do. But, you know, I played for my daddy, and I have a lot of his coaching tendencies. And we are different in ways, but I will do a lot of the same things. And he was very successful, so, I mean, why wouldn't I? But, you know, I played softball at AUM, so there's things that I like to do there. And just as a player, I know that there are some things that I would like to change as a player standpoint, if that makes sense.
5: And you also don't have yourself as a player.
4: Yeah.
5: He had you.
4: Yeah.
5: That's something to keep in mind, okay? And if he ever has a problem with something, you just remind him of that.
2: He had some good ones. Of course, you got to play with Chloe some. You know, y'all played together, huh?
4: Yes.
2: Baines.
4: Yeah, I've already asked her. I'm like, can you please come help with the slappers?
2: Yes, of course. One of the best. Actually, all-time hit leader now.
4: Yeah.
2: Unbelievable. Yeah. Well, you've got a pretty good team coming back. I know you are excited about the opportunity to see that team excel.
4: We didn't have any seniors this past year, so everybody's coming back, and I'm excited.
2: Well, do you see some future talent out here today working with these young ladies?
4: Oh, yeah. A few of them have already played for me. So, they were on JV this past year. So, yes, for sure.
5: So, are they kind of required to be here today? Is that what you're saying? Is that how that works?
4: Nah.
5: Oh, come on.
2: Come on up. We want to get you all.
5: Let's see what we got here.
2: You didn't think you'd get away with just sitting there and watching, right? We're going to put you on the mic.
5: You got free candy, for crying out loud. Come over here and earn your keep. You didn't get any candy?
6: I don't eat candy.
5: Oh, you don't eat candy. Man. Okay, well, then we'll just take whatever we can get from you. What's your name?
6: Raylan.
5: How do you spell that?
6: R-A-I-L-Y-N-N.
5: I like it. I like
2: it. It's a good thing you asked. I never would have gotten that.
5: Well, you know, I wouldn't have. What position do you play?
6: Catcher.
5: Oh, you're tough. You know what they call a catcher, what it is that they wear? Have you ever heard this before? The tools of ignorance. Do you understand what that means? Nobody's got to be crazy to get behind a plate and catch like that. So you must be pretty special. What are you looking at him for?
1: Does that mean Graham was a catcher?
5: No. I was even dumber. I played first base.
2: Yeah.
5: So what do you think about this place?
6: It's very nice. And I'm glad it's local. I'm glad I don't have to drive off somewhere and then get back home late and just come here.
5: Yeah. So do you have the annual where you can just walk it? Did they give you a key to the place?
6: Not yet.
5: Oh, okay. All right. Well, you said yet.
2: Yes.
5: Not yet.
2: Yeah, I know it.
5: So something tells me you'll be getting that pretty soon. What kind of a player are you? What do you like? What's the best part of your game?
6: I like when people have positive attitudes. I feel like that's what makes the game better, you know.
5: And how old are you?
6: 13.
5: 13. Wow. You're very mature for your age. Is either one of these as mature as you are? She is, really?
6: Sometimes.
5: She didn't disagree. Well, we can all say that. I mean, none of us are mature all the time. Well, we wish you the best of luck. You'll be in the, what?
6: Eighth
5: grade. Now, will she be playing varsity next year as an eighth grader?
6: We'll see. Well,
5: whoa, she did not commit, so keep that in mind. That'll make you work a little harder, all right?
6: Yes, sir.
5: All right, who else wants to step up?
2: They're volunteering the
5: she
2: other.
5: She doesn't
2: yeah.
5: look
2: yeah.
5: real excited about it. But and tell us your name.
7: My name's Kenley.
5: I know how to spell your name. K-E-N-L-E-Y.
7: Nope.
5: See, I told you I didn't know how to spell your name. How do you spell your name?
7: K-I-N-L-E-Y.
5: K-I-N-L-E-Y. What'd I do?
2: You put an E.
5: E instead of an I. I wasn't too far off.
2: Yeah.
5: What position?
7: Center field.
5: You fast? Are you the leadoff hitter?
7: No.
5: No?
7: I was second.
5: Number two. So you're asked to bunt a lot. Is that how that works? Or are we a bunting team? We don't bunt? No? Nope. Everybody's shaking no. Well.
2: Coach disagrees.
5: I was going to say, you might want to rethink that because I have a feeling you'll be putting the ball on the ground a little bit. But what do you like about the game?
7: When people like, I don't know.
5: Or do you just show up and play? That's it, yeah. Okay. Remember, you're on radio. Nobody can see you shake your head. So. What's your best part of your game?
7: Hitting.
5: You like to hit?
7: Mm-hmm.
5: Are you good at it? Are you a slapper? Is that what the term you use, slapper?
2: Yeah.
5: I knew what you meant, but I didn't know we actually used that term. But you're not a slapper?
7: No, sir.
5: Okay. Oppo? See, she didn't know that one. That's when you hit opposite field. Or are you left-handed or right-handed batter?
7: Right-handed.
5: Okay, so that would mean you would hit to the right side of the field. But you don't do that either. Okay. Well, we will wish you the best of luck. And hopefully who knows, you might. Are you in 7th or 8th grade coming up?
7: 7th grade.
5: 7th grade, okay. Might be a little tougher for you to make it to the varsity, but who knows? I'd look at her like she's going to tell me. All right, well, who else we got? Or is she going to talk to us? She's trying to look like she's not interested, but we know better. All right, who we got here?
7: Kaylee.
5: I'm not even going to try. I'm not even going to try. I'm talking about how to spell your name.
2: Yeah.
5: So what position?
7: Shortstop, pitcher, and second.
5: We call you a utility player. Or an athlete, one or the other. If you were in football, we would definitely call you an athlete. That's not to say you're not an athlete, but you know how that works. You're talking to two media guys here, and that's how we work. So your age and what grade are you going into?
7: I'm going into fifth, and I'm 10.
5: You're in the fifth grade? You look like you could be in high school. I mean, it's your size. You must be a really good player. Fifth grader, you're hanging out here with seventh and eighth graders. Or do they not like you hanging out with them? How does that work?
7: She don't like me.
5: She doesn't like you. Why does she not like
7: she
5: you?
7: She don't care, but she don't
5: well,
7: like me.
5: Right,
7: because I'm her sister.
5: Okay. You should have started with that.
2: I knew that.
5: You knew that. So. Oh, we could spend the rest of this segment on that, but I'll choose not to do that. So you're kind of moving up. You want to get up to where they are, right? You're kind of. Do you hang around her a lot, especially at the ball field, or does she let you? Oh, she's looking at her. She's thinking about it. You know the answer to the question. What is it?
7: Well, I practice with them when we don't have practice.
5: That's it. That's a good answer. Yeah. Do you go to her practices? Do you try to sneak out there and practice with them?
7: I don't have to sneak. I just go.
5: You just go. There you go. And I won't ask if you like that. Does that bother you? Yeah, a little bit. Yeah. She's stealing. You're stealing her thunder. That's what you're doing. So, I guess you play league ball here in Tallahassee. Is that right?
7: Yes, sir.
5: Okay. Is your season over? All-star? Yeah. Did you make All-Stars?
7: No, but I did make Beehive.
5: Beehive?
2: Travel ball.
7: A travel ball team.
5: Travel ball. Okay. I'm not familiar with too much of the Beehive stuff. So, well, listen, I appreciate you. You were very brave to take that microphone. Have we had a fifth grader on the show yet? Are you
2: the guy sitting over there is in the fifth grade yet?
5: Okay. I thought he was older than that.
2: He's been on
5: the
2: show.
5: Yeah, I remember him on. Yes. I thought he was older.
2: Yeah.
5: Well, congratulations.
2: Thank you. Yes.
5: Thank you, and have a great, great rest of the day. Well, there you go. We have met about how many players are on the Tallahassee's baseball team, softball team?
2: I don't know
5: 12,
2: how
5: 13,
2: many at all.
5: 14?
2: Yeah, quite a few.
5: So we've met 1/8 of them. So real quick, we want to get one
8: Coach,
5: more in here.
8: Do you want to save the baseball guys for the next
5: segment? Yeah, let's
8: segment?
5: Save. We only
8: Avery
5: got a couple.
8: Because Avery Lumpkin just walked in, and she didn't think she was going to get out of here without going on the air.
5: Well, yeah.
8: Yeah. Come on over, Avery.
5: She heard us on the air. That's what happened. Yeah. She heard us and came running.
8: We'll save Coach Gibson and the baseball
5: guys
8: because
5: we got a commercial break coming up here in just a minute. So,
8: now Avery played with Lexi, so okay. they know each other pretty well. Pick up the mic. How you been? Tell us what you're doing these days.
9: Well, after high school, I went and played at Marion Military Institute for 2 years, and then I graduated from there. It was a junior college, and then I went to Stillman College in Tuscaloosa and played for 2 years, and now I'm back at home, and I coach a travel ball team, help coach, and then I'm going to nursing school now.
8: Congratulations. Wow. How many home runs did you hit in your college career? Do you have a count on it?
9: I actually set a single season record and the program record at Marion Military. I hit 37 in 2 years, so I hit 17 my freshman year and 20 my sophomore year.
5: My goodness.
9: And then I hit 7 my junior year and 8 my senior year. So 37 plus
5: 15.
8: 52.
9: Yeah.
5: Don't we do not do math.
9: I don't either.
5: That's
9: I was
5: the
9: a biology
5: one rule
9: major.
5: We have. We don't have any rules, but one rule is we don't do math.
9: Okay? I majored in science, so I don't either.
5: I understand. But you're back home now, you said. To get a nursing degree, are they – I hope they're paying for you to get your education because nurses are so needed. I mean, really. Are you going to AUM? Where are you going?
9: I'm going to Troy Montgomery, so just a 2-year program.
5: Okay. Well, that's neat. Well, good luck on that. How far you got to go on that?
9: I start in August. I'll have 2 years.
5: So you'll have 2 years. Okay. Well, good for you.
9: Yeah.
5: And then you can tell all of your workmates how many home runs you hit. maybe they'll be impressed. I'm impressed, but it's pretty interesting. But what do you think of this place? What would you have done? How many home runs would you have hit if you'd had this place?
9: Honestly, probably a lot more, but it's nice. I've never been in here before. I rode by it a bunch, but I'm thankful to be given the opportunity to be in here, too.
5: When you were playing high school, did you have somebody like slow pitch or soft toss is what I meant, or did you have that available to you outside of regular practice? Or?
9: Yeah. Even like Lexi's dad, Coach Pat, I played for him. He was always willing to help anytime. And then also the other travel ball practices and stuff. So I was still getting the extra work in.
5: So you did you get actual live pitching at that point? Or?
9: I did.
5: Well, good. Yeah. Well, hey, good luck in the nursing degree.
9: Thank you.
5: Congratulations.
9: Thank you.
5: And I don't know how we didn't get to your travel ball team, but we'll leave that for another time.
9: Yes, sir.
5: All right. Thank you so much.
8: Thanks, Avery. Yes. Avery.
5: Wow. What a start to the show.
8: Oh, yeah, we got some baseball talk we can do next.
5: I've never had a line waiting to get on to grab a mic and talk. This
8: yeah,
5: is a
8: makes
5: first.
8: It easy.
5: It does. I was all prepared to do all kind of thing. I don't even have to worry about that today.
8: You've got plenty of time to get to that.
5: Well, we'll see. All right, we'll take a break. Again, we're at the Zone here in Tallahassee. It is a specialty place, needless to say. You want to come in here and work on your hitting, work on your pitching, or you just want to come sit in with us. We'll be here till 2 o'clock. So plan on doing that. We'll be back. Stay tuned. River Region Sports.

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1: With another ARN News update, I'm Leah Brandon. Talks about a data center project are underway in Fairfield. One neighborhood association president, Jenny Craig, says the city is moving too fast.
2: We already have a lack of resources in the city, and yes, we're wanting economic development, we're wanting better businesses, but I don't think this is the way to go.
1: A town hall meeting is planned for later this month. Alabama has secured more than $203 million in federal funding. This to address a health care crisis that affects around 200,000 residents. Cover Alabama Coalition Savings Report says residents that are affected are the ones that earn too much to qualify for Medicaid, but not enough to afford the marketplace insurance. Governor Kay Ivey announcing the latest round of Rebuild Alabama. The cities of Sampson and Gordon each getting $350,000. I'm Leah Brandon, and you're up to date around the world, around your state. 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
6: I'm Frank Miller with Your Money Now. Well, American consumer confidence is rebounding faster than economists expected. The University of Michigan's Consumer Sentiment Index jumped to a reading of 54.4 in July. That's according to this morning's report, which was easily able to blow past economist expectations. Now, the numbers were mainly driven by recent declines in gas prices, and sentiment is now climbing 10% for two straight months. That's its highest level since February. The index did show a massive 20% spike in year-ahead business expectations and also big gains in buying conditions for durable goods. However, the survey's director warns that the momentum may be short-lived. High inflation does remain a major pain point, and over 70% of the survey interviews were conducted before the recent resumption of airstrikes against Iran. Those sent pump prices moving higher again. Meanwhile, short-term inflation expectations edged down to a still elevated 4.2%, which keeps pressure on household budgets. On Wall Street, stocks remain lower. The NASDAQ again leading the way. That is Your Money Now.
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0: right, welcome back. We just completed the All-Star game on Tuesday. We got more All-Stars here. In fact, they may hit better than the All-Stars that were in the All-Star game the other night.
1: So, I hope so. At least the National League.
0: Three hits for the National League. Anyway, I'll let you introduce who we got here next.
1: Well, we got a couple of Tallahassee baseball, high school baseball guys here. Coach Jacob Gibson and Abram Whittington. Of course, Coach Gibson, you've been around for a little while. How many years have you been with the Tallahassee program? Of course, a graduate of THS.
2: Just completed year seven.
1: Year seven?
0: 7 years. Wow.
1: And you, we were talking about AUM connections with Lexi. You played a little AUM ball yourself when you were in college.
2: I did. Played 2 years.
1: Yeah. What's it been like coming back to your alma mater?
2: It was different. Starting out, coming straight out of AUM, I didn't come back. I went to LAMP first and then coached 2 years at Macon East. And I enjoyed that three-year period of learning from different coaches, learning a lot more about baseball and how to deal with the kids, really, because I was young coming out. So,
0: or you're at LAMP.
2: What year?
0: Yeah.
2: 2016.
1: Mm-hmm. You might have run into some of Graham's
0: kids. I'm trying to think. But I had two sons. He had a son that played at LAMP. Chris Dunn, Mark Dunn played there. I think they may have been after you, though.
2: Yeah, I think it was. Yeah. Name Dunn sounds familiar.
0: Yeah, well, of course.
2: But, I kept up with Coach Hudson for a while after I left.
0: So you were with Coach Hudson.
2: Okay. Yeah, I know him and Chad. Yeah, okay. I was with both of them.
0: Yeah, Chad was my son's coach. Rocky Smith was my
2: I was, let's see, Parker Chavers.
0: Oh,
2: when
0: yeah.
2: When he was there, that was his senior year. That was the year I was there.
0: Yeah, well, that was the year after my son had left, my youngest son had left, so that makes sense. Well, coming back to Tallahassee and being here, what has that been like for you?
2: It's been great. You know, this is the program where I grew up and I developed as a player. Played for John Goodman a little bit, but I mostly had Adam Clayton as my head coach. And then when he left, you know, we replaced him with Kyle Hammonds, and then he left, and then now we're back with John Goodman. And it's been great since he's been back. The work ethic has definitely picked up a lot. Kids are getting better every single day. You know, we're just trying to get a little bit better every day. We're not trying to finish the race in August. You know, we're just trying to, you know, it's a process. We're trying to get to the finish line at the end of the year, not the beginning.
0: Are you specific to either pitching or hitting or
2: pitching? What,
0: you're mostly a pitching coach.
2: I do a lot of the fungo swinging, a lot of the BP throwing, kind of a workhorse. In that aspect.
1: He's the youngest guy, basically.
0: They're going to make you do all the grunt.
2: Yeah, absolutely.
0: That's it. That's
2: absolutely
0: how that works.
2: I'm the one pouring sweat when I leave.
0: So let me ask you this question, because I get into conversations. I used to kind of help with pitching because I had a son that was a pitcher when he was growing up, and I had the opinion you keep it simple. Now we're getting into all kind of stuff about whether or not you should throw breaking balls, whether or not you should throw this kind of pitch. I mean, how are you on all of that?
2: So – I believe in keeping it simple, but you have to keep it simple to the kid. Not every kid's the same. You know, Abram throws a lot different than I throw, so I'm not going to teach Abram how I threw. You know, I'm going to teach Abram how Abram needs to throw.
0: Right.
2: So, in a sense of that, like, every kid's, they're different. So they're all going to need different things. You know, they're not all need to do the same drill. They all need to do their drill that is specific to them and their mechanics and what's going to make them better. And as far as the curveballs go, I'm trying to do a little research into that. Just, you know, the only thing that I've come up with really is, like, there was a study with Dr. Andrews. I can't remember the main guy that did the study, but with Dr. Andrews, they did a study, and they talked about the strain that you're putting on your arm with
0: pronation.
2: With every pitch. Mm-hmm. And, of course, you know, everybody knows this, but the only pitch that doesn't cause a lot of strain is a changeup.
0: Right.
2: You know, that is significantly lower, but a fastball at 100% is the same. You know, you're putting the same strain that you're putting on a curveball on your arm. So it's the same pitch. It's just different movement. So it's just more what are you, your output,
0: sure,
2: what effort you're putting into it is what it really comes down to. I don't think it necessarily has, you know, a specific pitch is what's going to blow your arm. It's just, when is it going to blow? When is the time for it to blow?
0: And I trained my son, was not, he did not have a lot of velocity on his fastball. And I trained him, or I taught him when he was little, I said, it's placement. Mm-hmm. You know, you find the spot and you hit the spot. Now, unfortunately, when you're playing Little League or whatever, you don't have a chart on all these hitters. But I guess, and I'll ask you, since you're a pitcher, I mean, what have you learned? And I don't even know how old are you, about 17?
3: I'm 17.
0: 17. So you've been pitching. Have you been pitching pretty much your whole time?
3: Yes, sir, about 9 years old.
0: So how much have you learned now as opposed to when you were growing up?
3: Oh, I've learned so much more through Gibby, and I go to lessons with Trey Cockingill here now all the time. It's a lot different because, again, yes, at a higher level, everybody can hit. You got to try to find zones where they can't, because in little league, you just put down the middle, let people work and stuff. But, like, in high school, especially now, people are hitting the ball out left and right here and there. So you got to learn how to tunnel pitches and hit your locations, hit your spots, different pitches, different times. And that's what's so good with Gibby and different people that help you. They will call the pitches that you need, what time. Because as a kid, you might think you know stuff, but I promise you, you don't. So
0: you got a brace on your – I'm assuming you're a right-hander?
3: Oh, yes, sir.
0: What happened to your
3: wrist? My first pitch of summer ball, guy threw it up and in on me, and I kind of just turned the wrong way and then got hit, broke my ulna. But
0: so it did have a break.
3: Oh, yes,
0: sir. Tough. Tough break, no pun intended. But so what? You just been there was the rim shot. You couldn't hear it. So what have you done? Are you just trying to keep in shape or what?
3: Yes, sir. I play football, so I've been trying to do as much as I can with football. I've been playing like defensive back because I can't really catch, and I had a cast on. I just got my cast off like a week or two ago, which is good. It's been a lot better with a brace, and I'm starting to throw, so I'm trying to get that back, my wrist mobility and everything back like that. So
0: have they given you a time frame?
3: Hopefully next Tuesday I get it off and it's completely healed. Because this happened like a month ago, maybe.
0: Have you been doing a little PT with it? Or?
3: Oh, yes, sir. Yeah. I've been doing some.
0: Well, good. I'm hogging all of this. I didn't know if you
4: Oh, no, we just took a nap. We'll head.
0: Okay.
4: No.
0: I wasn't that boring, was I?
4: No, I'm just playing. I want to talk to you two guys. We've been pretty good in baseball the last several years. We would love to get over the hump and maybe get to a championship level. What do you think the chances are with a pretty good team coming back?
3: I think we have a good chance this year. We have JB for sure confirmed coming here, some other talks of some other people coming here.
4: And you need to – that's the Upton kid. Is that a sure thing that he's coming over to Talisman?
3: He
4: was at Lakeside last year. He's one of the best players around. Yeah.
3: Yes, sir. Hopefully that will help Brew out a little bit with intentional walks. They'll stop intentionally walk Brew as much because of a better hitter behind him. But I think even if – we have a good team. Everybody's pretty much coming back other than a few pitchers that helped us a really good bit, Jack and Avery and Brandon, and a good little team left, but we have a good team coming back.
4: Coach Gibson, you want to make any guarantees about anything?
2: I do not.
4: Yeah. Good move.
2: Leave that to
0: Let's don't
2: John
0: put him
2: Goodman.
0: On the spot
2: get him on the radio at the beginning of baseball season.
0: Well, listen, guys, good luck, and I know you're enjoying your – well, you fixed to start school again. When is that?
2: Don't remind us.
0: I'm sorry. I have to. I mean, it's just – it's around the corner. We're less than a month, right? A
4: couple of weeks.
0: I know Montgomery's starting in 10, August 10. Is that when y'all start? Or?
2: No. Well, I can't remember the specific day when the kids come
0: back. Well, you get in there early.
2: Teachers, though. We got to come back. When is it? 11th.
0: Oh, I didn't
2: kids
0: miss
2: come
0: by,
2: back
0: 11th.
2: We
0: got to
2: go back the whole first week. Yeah. The teachers
0: don't you love starting in August? Isn't that fun?
2: No.
0: Well, and as Tim and I, we're the oldest by far – oldest here, and I mean our school didn't start till Labor Day, and then you ended on Memorial Day. And now I don't think did we get as many days out during the school year. I don't think we did, but I want to get it in, get it out. I don't want any of that stuff. Good luck to y'all coming up here as the season begins.
2: Yes, sir. Thank you. Okay,
4: thank you. All right. Thank y'all.
0: Again, we're at the zone. Do you want to? Would it be easier if I look over your shoulder and tell you what – guys, we're going to have to hold off on y'all because we're about to take a break.
4: Stay
0: but you can
4: stay.
0: You can sit there right there. That'd be good. They got individual rates, daily $15, monthly $50, and an annual of $500. If you're like Tim Gale, you'll get that one because you want to come in here every single day and work on – he works on bunting more than he does on swinging. So, you know, that's how that works. Anyway, and they got team rate, $60 and $120, whether it be an hour or 2.5 hours. And that's pretty neat, but they are on Facebook, The Zone Talisman. The Zone Talisman. Check them out. All right, we'll take a break, and we'll be back, and we've got two future stars waiting to talk to us. Oh, they got a smile out of them. Wow. All right, we'll see what they've got to say. Did y'all watch the All-Star game the other night? All right. I got a no and a yes. Well, I guess you got to leave. Sorry, because that's what we're going to talk about. Anyway, we'll come back. Stay tuned.

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0: Welcome back, River Reaches Sports. I'm Graham Dunn. Tim Gale is here. Michael Butler's here. And two of the most famous children in the city of Tallahassee, one of which is already asking. This is the second time that he's been on our show. He was at the, I guess that was our last remote, wasn't it, that we did with.
1: It was at Tallahassee Power, yes.
0: Yeah.
1: Simply Southern. Simply Southern. And, you know, they're basically merged now, so, yes.
0: Right. And so, of course, he showed up there for the hot dogs.
1: Yes.
0: How many hot dogs did you end up eating?
2: I think maybe two.
0: Come on. You ate more than two. I know you ate more than two.
3: Graham ate more than two.
0: No, I didn't. I ate two. But, so, anyway, and then you brought your friend here, Vance?
4: Yes, sir.
0: How old are you, Vance?
4: I'm 11. Turned 11
0: July. You got blue teeth. Are you chewing? I hope you're chewing blue candy.
4: I'm eating a Jolly Rancher.
0: Okay, thank you. Whew, I was worried about that. So, and anyway, Michael, I handled the last interview, so I'm going to let Michael handle this interview.
1: I've done too much talking to Tim. Go ahead.
0: Tim, you want to handle this
1: one?
0: Never mind.
1: Well,
0: I mean, you got a guy over here you're practically brothers with because he was here before.
1: He did
0: a good job.
1: This is my nephew, Tillman Scarborough.
0: Yeah, so, Tillman. Tillman is you got it in your blood. I can tell.
1: Yeah, he's a fan of the radio station. So
0: is he a fan of the show? Is my question.
1: Are you? You can say it.
0: You like it?
1: Yes.
0: What's your favorite part of this show?
2: The sports.
0: Okay.
2: I like the sports.
0: So if we, you know, I got a little thing called Factor Crap. You know what? Have you ever heard of that before?
2: I've heard of it.
0: Okay. Well, we typically do that when we go on remotes. And am I allowed to use that word with a child?
1: You just did.
0: Okay. You know, when we go, like, we're going to be, now you'll probably be in school, so I don't know that you'll be able to join us, but, you know, we do a remote at a local a restaurant, and that's part of one of the things that we do. Tim Gale, by the way, is the biggest fan of that segment. And so I brought a couple along today. I might even try, can we try them on these guys and see if how they do?
1: Go for it. I'd love to hear.
0: I think we should, but how much, if I remember correctly, you're an Alabama fan?
2: Yes, sir.
0: Okay, what about you? This is perfect. We got one on each side, and we may work on y'all to do that. See how y'all do. But y'all like the place here?
2: Yes.
0: One of you got a free T-shirt. I say free. I don't know.
2: I think so.
0: You think?
1: He didn't pay for it.
2: I just showed up.
0: You just showed up and they handed it to you.
2: Mm-hmm.
0: What happened with you?
2: I don't know.
1: They might have gotten your last
2: one. He was late.
0: Now, yeah. I got to say, your color coordination, I like the pink and the blue. That's pretty cool. Where'd you get that from?
4: Baseball 101.
0: Okay. That's a cool that's kind of a half – what do you call that?
4: Well, it's a hoodie.
0: Pullover hoodie with short sleeves.
1: Those are new and popular.
0: Is that new?
1: Yeah. That's a new thing.
0: I'll be honest. You're first. I've never seen that. And I'm usually keeping up on the styles, especially in the sports world, so – You got one up on me there. So, who's your favorite major league team?
4: Cincinnati Reds, and my favorite player is Ellie De La Cruz.
0: What a shock. Not the Cincinnati part. That is a shock, but I didn't realize. Why are a Reds fan? What made you become a Reds fan?
4: Because of Ellie De La Cruz.
0: So, it was one guy. Before him, did you pull for a team, or that was it?
4: Before him, probably the Braves.
0: So you gave up on the Braves for the Reds.
4: Yep.
0: Because of one player.
4: Yep.
0: Okay.
1: What if he trades?
0: Yeah, what if he ends up with the Yankees?
4: I'm going with them.
1: There you go.
0: Yeah, well, get ready.
1: In a couple
0: of years.
1: So you get on the radio.
0: See,
1: you get the perks of the business.
0: You owe me. All right. Anyway, so, all right. What about you, Tim? I don't think we went over that the last time.
2: Braves fan because when I was seven, it was my first time in, like, coach pitch and not T-ball. And we went to see a Braves game.
0: At the new stadium? Truist Park? See, you've done something I've never done.
1: Well, I want to get him to talk about this. This is a cool thing that he gets to do, that every year after the season's over, the team that he was on, his dad will take him to a game with that team.
0: Anywhere
1: in the country.
0: Go to San Francisco. It's great.
1: Now, last season, it was it the Rockies? Who was it last
2: year? Yeah, this season it was Rockies.
1: All right, so you went to Colorado.
2: Mm-hmm.
1: Yeah. Go ahead. Give the list of the places you've been able to go.
0: This is interesting.
2: So when I was seven, I was Braves. And then when I was eight, I was on the Biscuits, actually. And then
1: Joey, his dad's like, boy, Montgomery Biscuits. Come on, one more time. What team's he on? He's on the Seattle team. Oh my gosh, the Mariners.
3: So let me get this straight. Go. Are you
1: I wanted to
3: with
1: pick
3: the
1: a
3: list?
1: Team in another country, Tokyo or something.
3: Well,
1: you know,
3: yeah, the Yamamori Giants. Did I hear you say you went to Colorado?
2: I did.
1: Now, what are all the places you've been? I'm sorry I interrupted.
2: So after Biscuits, it was Phillies.
1: Philadelphia, okay.
3: So you went to Philadelphia.
2: It was a Mudcats game, and that's in Raleigh, North Carolina.
3: Yes, I know about the Mudcats.
2: And then this year was Rockies.
3: So you,
1: where do you want to go in the world if you had one place to pick?
3: To watch a baseball game. Don't say Alaska. They have baseball there too, but
1: they do.
2: Maybe.
3: I just gave you a hint. You want to go Oracle Park. I was there a couple of weeks ago.
1: Well, I was going to say, I could ask if they'd let us have a team, Graham, and we could pick the team name and
3: well,
1: make it travel all the way.
3: If we get to go, I mean, that's part of it. If we're part of the traveling squad, don't you think?
1: I think so.
3: I think we should at least.
1: Sure.
3: And I've done Yankee Stadium. Nothing. Have you been to Yankee Stadium, Tim?
5: Never been in it, no.
3: Okay. Not impressed. Now, I went to the old one. The new one may be better. We went to a Giants game, and it was awesome.
2: I've always wanted to go there and see one of them get a splash hit.
3: Yeah, we didn't see one of those. In fact, we didn't see many hits at all. But the fact of the matter is we wouldn't have seen it from where we were anyway. It's hard. In fact, there were kayaks out there. We didn't even see them. I said, where are the kayaks? He said, oh, they're out there. I couldn't see them. They were too close to the wall. But, yeah, there's a lot of great parks you can go to, but you better hurry because it looks like they may not be playing next year because of the strike or the lockout, one or the other. So, y'all heard about that? Yeah. Your Ellie De La Cruz may not be on the field next year because of the greed of both sides?
1: That's a good word for it, yes.
3: So, you're ready to start back school. I understand now August 11th, which is less than a month. Yeah, I can tell y'all are real excited. I got a big no over here. Do you do well in school?
6: Pretty good, yeah.
3: Yeah, hand him the mic and let him. You do well?
6: Yes.
3: What is that considered? A's, B's, C's, what?
6: Like A's and B's.
3: Okay. Do you even put your heart into it or it just comes natural?
6: Oh.
3: How much do you study is the question?
6: A little bit.
3: A little.
6: In that case,
3: it comes easy. It comes easy. It didn't come easy to me, and I didn't study, and that's why I made the grades that we won't talk about. So just keep that in mind.
1: See, when he was in school, F was for fine and D was for dandy.
3: Well, there were other
1: he thought
3: issues,
1: he did well.
3: Too. There was a thing called skipping class. Don't do like I did, okay? Don't do that. But I was a rambunctious. Y'all know what ADD is, you know, where you can't stand still and you got to do all that stuff. Well, I had it, but they didn't have a name for it yet. So I didn't like sitting in a desk. I was like, get me out of here. I'm going crazy. I'd rather been on a ball field, basketball court, something. So, but I made it. Here I am. Look at where it brought me to you. I'm in Tallahassee, Alabama. Isn't that wonderful?
1: Hit the big time,
6: yep.
1: Didn't he?
3: I did hit the big time. You better believe it. So, well, guys, what are you doing this afternoon? What's on the docket for a Friday afternoon? You going home to watch baseball or?
6: Well, I'm going pitching after this.
3: Oh, you got a session, as we say.
1: What are you, righty or lefty?
6: Righty.
1: Yeah. What's your best pitch?
6: Fastball.
1: Oh, yeah.
3: I like it. Is that – will we be on the air when that
1: we will.
3: Place?
1: They start at 1 o'clock.
3: They start at 1. All right. Yeah. So we're gonna
1: we'll put Graham in there and see if he can throw one by him. How about
3: well,
1: that?
3: Well, that's not – that's no big deal. Considering I hadn't picked up a bat since I played softball in 1994, I don't even know how to hold one anymore. So, tell me, what about you? What do you do on the baseball?
2: Wait, pitching?
3: Well, do you pitch?
2: I do.
3: Of course you do. What else do you do?
2: I play shortstop, second base. Some catcher. Not that.
3: Wherever your team needs you, that's what it is. Yeah. Okay. What's your favorite of all those?
2: Probably second base.
3: Second base. Why?
2: It's a lot of balls get hit to you, and it's shorter to first base.
7: Gotcha.
1: That's a good answer.
3: Who is your favorite second baseman playing right now in the majors?
2: Probably Ozzie Albies.
3: Well, of course, he's with the Braves. Who's the Reds second baseman?
1: He doesn't care. It's just
3: he doesn't
1: crew.
3: Know.
1: Yeah.
3: He's a Reds fan because of one player.
4: Yep.
3: And that's it. That's all you need to know.
4: Yep.
3: If I named you
1: yes, Tim, do you know who the second baseman is for the Reds?
5: I'm sitting here trying to think.
1: I don't
5: know
1: either.
5: Who the second baseman
1: I'm sorry,
5: is for
1: I don't
5: any
1: know.
5: Team.
1: Who
3: well,
1: is?
3: I'm going to give you
1: I
3: a name
1: Albies
3: of a player.
1: For the Braves.
3: Here's your – this is a more – this is not fact crap. This is a question.
4: Quiz of the day.
3: If I give you a name of a second baseman, can you tell me what team he plays for?
4: Maybe.
3: Lars Nootbaar.
4: No idea.
3: And you can't forget that name.
4: Is he from Mars?
1: Yeah.
3: He's
1: Lars from Mars.
3: Lars from Mars.
2: Maybe.
3: It's a team in the National League, and they wear red. And no, it's not the Reds.
2: St. Louis Cardinals.
3: He no. got it. Oh, don't change your answer. You got it right.
2: Wait, is that the rookie?
3: He's not a rookie anymore. He's only been in the league, though, a couple of years. So there you go. Congratulations. You got it. I'm impressed. But that's the only one I know. So we'll move on. Is there anything else you want to ask these two gentlemen? Or?
1: I thought we had Factor Crap.
3: Oh, you're right.
1: That's
3: okay.
1: What I'm waiting for.
3: That's what you're waiting for. You want to see if they can get this.
1: Yeah.
3: Okay. All right. Now, I will say, these are all geared toward football. You know what's happening next week, guys? Y'all ever heard of the SEC Media Days?
2: Oh, yeah.
3: Okay. That's when all the teams go to one place, they get interviewed, all that kind of stuff. All right. Well, this is kind of having to do with that. I'm going to give you a couple that may blow your mind, but let's see if you have to tell me it's either fact or crap. I'm going to read the statement, and you have to say fact or crap, fact meaning it's right or crap meaning it's not right, okay? So since you're an Alabama fan, I'm going to give you one from Alabama. All right, fact or crap, Nick Saban once brought his dog to media days. Is that fact or crap?
2: Fact.
3: You just guessed.
1: No, he's right. I remember it.
3: I do, too.
1: He was at LSU at the time. Though.
3: That's exactly right.
1: But do we remember the name of the dog?
3: I do not remember the name of the dog.
1: I don't. It was a boxer, I believe. He
3: only brought his dog, he brought his wife, he brought his daughter.
1: Ooh, you could have made a
3: he
1: bad
3: brought his
1: there.
3: Aunt. What?
1: Nothing.
3: Okay. Yeah,
1: I was surprised, but who's going to tell Nick Saban you can't bring a dog in here? I'm surprised he brought it in there.
3: Well, I read about it. Again this morning because I was trying to think of some weird stuff about media days, and I remembered him taking it.
1: Oh, yeah.
3: But do you know why?
1: Service dog.
3: No. It could have been. Tim, were you there? Were you there when that happened?
1: Yeah.
5: I was there. Dog got loose.
3: And it got loose, and it's running all over the place. But the funny thing was why he had because they were late to get somewhere. They
1: couldn't take it where they needed to
3: They
1: take
3: couldn't
1: it.
3: Take it where they – so they ended up had to bring it with them.
1: I get it.
3: So that's what happened. All right, well, you got yours. All right, you ready for yours?
4: Yes.
3: All right, have I got an Auburn one? I know I do. Let's see here.

0: Anyway, the basic statement is, you know, they have coaching changes all the time. So, and this is going back a long way, back in 1988, your parents probably weren't even born then. How old are your parents?
1: Oh.
0: You don't even
1: how
0: know.
1: How old are you? How old
0: oh.
1: are you?
0: Oh, she's don't do that. No.
2: They're
0: no,
2: not old.
0: No.
2: She
0: don't.
2: And your
0: do
2: dad
0: that.
2: Is AJ, right?
1: Yes.
2: I know him.
0: So, about how old are they?
2: Is he about 40?
1: Yeah.
0: So, that'll be about the time that they were born.
2: Yeah.
0: The 1988.
1: 41.
0: Which was years ago. Since that year, Auburn has brought more coaches, meaning, you know, however many years, what did we say that was, 41 years ago?
2: Hard to believe. It's been about that, but not
0: quite. Let's just say the 40 years that we're talking about, Auburn has brought more different coaches than any other school in the Southeastern Conference. Is that fact or crap? So you're saying it's fact.
1: Fact.
0: Any one of y'all want to take a crack at that one?
2: There may be one team with more, but yeah. it may be. I don't know. Auburn's got to be up there near the top.
0: But is it on the top?
2: Well, first off, Arkansas wasn't in the SEC in 92. I was thinking of them.
0: In 88.
2: Yeah, so it's in 88, and so there's four more years possible.
3: It takes out South Carolina.
0: Anybody else here want to take a crack at that one? Anyone?
2: Couldn't be Kentucky because Stoops has been there so long.
3: Right.
2: Vanderbilt, maybe.
3: I thought about Vanderbilt.
2: Maybe Vandy. I'm going to say it's Auburn, though. I'm sticking with Auburn.
0: Now, we're not including interim coaches. Of course, they didn't come to media days. So, all right, so your answer's fact?
2: That's your choice.
0: That's your answer?
2: I'm going
0: fact? Right. It's crap.
2: Darn. Aww.
0: And y'all mentioned Arkansas, but they've actually brought
2: more,
0: 10.
2: Even though they haven't been in the whole
0: so country. Has Ole Miss. 10 is the number that have been brought.
2: How many for Auburn? 9?
0: 8.
2: Okay.
1: Both.
0: Alabama, you want to take a shot at how many they brought?
1: 6.
2: Well,
0: that's a good guess.
2: Probably about 5.
3: I can count
2: five.
3: That up
1: four.
3: Pretty quick.
0: No, it's not
2: well,
0: 4.
2: Let's see if we can count them up.
3: Curry, Stallings,
2: Dubose, Franchione. Now, Mike Price didn't come.
0: He did not make
3: Shula.
0: It.
2: Shula and then Saban and now DeBoer. How many is that?
3: 7.
0: Oh. That's right.
2: Wow.
0: I got other ones here, like who's brought the fewest or not. We'll save that.
2: Well, I'll ask one real quick.
0: Yeah,
2: I know
0: sure.
2: We're running out of time, but. Who has attended the most media days as a head coach?
0: That was one of mine. So
2: I stole it from you.
0: I'll let anybody here. You want to answer that? He did it with
2: Spurrier
0: two
2: is correct.
0: He
2: Josh
0: is correct.
2: Got it. Who's number two? Most attendances as a head coach at media days.
1: Wait, is there any time period?
3: Saban's right there.
2: Nick Saban's number
0: Nick
2: two.
0: Nick Saban is number two.
2: Who's the current leader of the active coaches? Think about it. Who? Stoops is gone now. He just got fired, so he would have been. He would have been the answer. Nobody wants to guess.
1: Lane Kiffin.
2: No. No, you got to be with the same school, too.
0: Oh, you're doing same school.
2: Same school.
0: Okay.
3: I guess Kirby.
2: Kirby Smart is the correct answer. 10th appearance at Georgia now.
0: How about that? All right. Guys, thank you. Appreciate you sharing your thoughts. Good luck. In school, even if you don't like going to school. All right, we'll come back.
2: By the way,
0: zone.
2: Brian says, hey.
0: Hello to Brian.
2: BLT. That's the Andy Griffith reference of the day. Gomer says, hey.
0: Gomer
2: hello
0: says,
2: to Gomer. BLT
0: says, gotta
2: have
0: at least one. We'll come back, and we got other things to do. Including we might even do a little factor crap. We'll see. Thank you.
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5: I'm Ed Donahue with an AP News Minute. A day after President Trump revived falsehoods about voter fraud ahead of the November midterms, Homeland Security Secretary Mark Wayne Mullen talked about election fraud.
6: If you are an illegal or you're voting illegally, we will hunt you down, we will find you, and we will prosecute you.
5: In a White House briefing, Mullen also threatened fines, even prison time, for state election officials who refuse to hand over sensitive voter data.
6: We will make sure that we make those states a priority to look at who voted in their states and hold then the election officials accountable.
5: Mullen's comments come as a federal judge blocked the use of DHS's updated system, citing voter privacy and the fact it can result in the wrongful purging of eligible voters. President Trump has tried to use his 2020

0: county loss to Joe Biden to justify his push to pass a strict voter ID bill. I'm Ed Donahue.
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5: What are the chances you are listening to this while drinking a nice hot cup of coffee? If so, don't let me stop you. For years, we've been reporting on the health benefits of coffee, and that's not going to stop today. A new study, this one out of Harvard School of Public Health, found that coffee and tea could help lower your risk of developing dementia. People who enjoyed 1 to 3 caffeinated cups a day saw the biggest impact. In addition to the caffeine, coffee contains hundreds of bioactive compounds that can influence inflammation, glucose metabolism, vascular function, and oxidative stress. 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And finally, staying socially active. 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

0: All right, back for more here at The Zone. River Region Sports on location here in Tallahassee. Batting cages, pitching. I'm sure they'll teach you how to catch and run bases. And maybe even, no, I'm not going to go there. I was going to say something else, but I don't want to get in trouble. But we're happy to, if you want to come by, and they've got great rates and very reasonable. As somebody who knows all about these places, I can tell you those are quite reasonable rates. So it'll be a good idea to come by and see us. We're here for another hour or so.
1: Now, man, I was going to mention this real quick.
0: Yeah.
1: Zeke Rigsby is here, who's getting his work as a pitcher. Well, Coach Gibson and his dad, Brandon, is here, who helped coach. They won the state championship, and he threw a no-hitter. He and Cole Hillier combined for that for the state title when they won it, beating Scottsboro.
0: Wow.
1: How about that?
0: That's pretty awesome.
1: Since you're throwing out Mel Allens today, I figured I'd do that too.
0: Yeah, that one works. What year was that?
1: Mel Allen and This Week in Baseball.
0: It happened this year. Oh,
1: just,
0: I didn't. How did I not know
1: just
0: that?
1: Just wrapped up the season, won the state with a no hitter.
0: I did not know that.
1: How about that?
0: How about that? Well, that is neat. So to be a part of something like that, I don't care what level you're at. I mean, that's pretty special. But anyway,
1: I dropped a Frito.
0: Well, you're going to eat it. I know you are.
1: Well, I didn't want Tim to stomp it. I'm going to make sure. Well, I just did. Sorry.
0: Guess we'll be cleaning up after we leave. Oh, and they left us the candy. Oh, look at there.
1: Laffy Taffy.
0: You're a Laffy Taffy guy, aren't you?
2: I mean. No.
0: Now, I will say this. You've probably never been to Tim's house. And I don't know if he does this for himself or if he does it for his visitors. He keeps a bowl of candy.
1: Some people do
0: on
1: that.
0: His table. I know it's got Jolly Ranchers in it.
1: Well, he paid $100 for it in Austin, Texas.
0: Yeah, that's true.
1: They waited when he got to the counter.
0: Something tells me that candy is not in the bowl.
2: No, that candy didn't make it to the bowl.
1: I'm curious about the Austin trip.
2: Okay.
1: I mean, how much time you got? How many Texas fans were you around out there?
2: Not many.
1: Really? They got more things to worry about.
0: And he was in Austin.
2: I told Graham that the thing that was – I don't know if I went the wrong time of year or I went the wrong day or what. But
1: did you see Arch?
2: I did not see Arch.
1: Oh, darn it.
2: But I didn't go inside the stadium or anything. But I stopped at one barbecue place and found about two or three students that were there. But other than that, I didn't find any Texas people roaming around.
1: Well,
2: I was on 6th Street. I was on campus.
1: I saw some Facebook posts you made. You were in the barbecue spots out there.
2: Yeah,
1: sure.
2: Yeah. But I was also on 6th Street. I was also on campus. And I'm like, man, this place is kind of deserted. Now, it is summer, but you would think.
0: You've covered a game out there, though, haven't you?
2: Yeah. Well, I've been to a game out there.
0: Okay,
2: yeah.
0: You've been to a game. Because I've never been to Austin. I've been through Austin, but I've never actually stopped and done anything there. And, I mean, it has a pretty good reputation as being kind of a party town, doesn't it?
2: Yeah, I guess.
0: I thought so, anyway.
1: Yeah. And it's huge now, isn't it?
2: Yes. Yeah, but Austin is huge, so it's like a UAB on steroids is what Texas is, I guess.
0: Yeah, and when I went through, we didn't go to the campus, so I really don't know what I saw it from the interstate, I guess, is what I'm trying to say.
2: Yeah.
0: And so, you know, you pick up – I think we saw the Capitol building, if I'm not mistaken.
2: Yeah.
0: You can see it from the interstate.
2: Cool story, I will say, is that we went and was looking at the French legation, I think that's what they call it, home. It's like when Texas was a republic, you know, its own country. That the only people that really recognized it was France and obviously the United States. And so there is a French, for the ambassador or whatever, there is a French home, several miles away from the state capital. And among the other things, I mean, there may be other buildings or whatever like this, but this house that sits up there, it's like mandated or whatever that the sight lines between it and the state capitol must be maintained.
0: Really?
2: I was like, that is the craziest thing
0: ever.
2: Well,
0: you just brought up something interesting. Because Texas was technically its own country. For about how long?
2: Well, not technically, it was.
0: Well, I mean, how long did that last?
2: March 2nd, something like that, 1836, and it was admitted in 1845.
0: So you're looking at 10 years
2: yeah.
0: or so.
2: Yeah.
0: So in order to be a country, quote unquote, does somebody have to recognize you as a country? Is that not how it works? Because if they just said they were a country, but nobody acknowledged it, are you still a country? You see where I'm going?
2: Yeah, if a tree falls in the woods, yeah.
0: Well, yeah, that's kind of what I'm wondering. So I had to get that off
1: my chest.
0: I was
1: just curious if everywhere you went and you did this, pump, pump, pump, pump, there you go, deep in the heart of Texas, an homage to the one and only Pee Wee Herman.
0: That's what I was thinking of. That scares me that that's what you thought of.
1: Is it?
0: I mean, come on.
1: I think he was at San Antonio looking for the Alamo, though. There's no basement in the Alamo.
0: I know we're amongst children, but he did tell me a story about going into this place. It wasn't his idea. What was the name of it? Crazy Cowboy?
2: The
0: something like that?
2: Rowdy Cowboy.
0: Rowdy Cowboy. You know, it's a bar in a...
2: It's a sports bar.
0: But the young ladies working there apparently were not dressed in sports apparel, if you know what I mean.
2: They were dressed in... I told him, think Hooters and then think of less than that.
1: Wow.
0: As in less clothing.
2: So. Still covering, but less... But.
1: Left
0: and then
1: the
0: you
1: imagination,
0: got, you
1: guys.
0: Got waited by on one of your waitress. Are we allowed to call them waitress anymore?
2: That's
0: anyway.
2: Yeah.
0: You said she was 20, but she looked... Older than that.
2: She had a lot of makeup on. She was, you know, but yeah, she was 20. And at some point I'm making a conversation. You like this part of the conversation. And at some point I'm making conversation with her about, so you've grown up around here or whatever.
0: Yeah.
2: Oh yeah. I've lived in Austin all 20 years of my life. And so can't wait to get out.
1: Oh yeah. Why?
2: And I'm like, that's what I'm like. Okay. Why? Well, it doesn't do anything for me. Okay, so
1: where you want to go?
2: Where would you like to go? And she goes, anywhere that is not in the United States.
1: Oh,
2: that's like, oh, you're one of those. Okay.
1: Well, are your boys interested? Because they're young, eligible men, correct? For this woman.
2: She was 20, and my youngest was 20, and yeah. So they kept. I wasn't paying attention.
0: There
2: to him,
0: was a conversation.
2: She kept making eye contact with him every time she answered a question. But
1: he was the tipper.
2: I don't think he paid much attention to her after she said that.
0: I did ask. I said, you know, when it had up first started, because apparently they were having this conversation that it lasted a little while. I said, so did one of you say, hey, we'll just catch an Uber. You come back to the hotel whenever you're ready? Or,
1: oh, gosh.
0: I was wondering about that, but no, that's not happened. But anyway, I'm just glad you
2: – No, I'm going to take up for my kids now since he said that. I said I walked in the middle of a conversation where I was sat down and I heard one of them talking to the other and like, would you let your girlfriend work in a place like this? Heck no. So they automatically tuned out any of the waitresses.
1: This place served brisket? What was the kind
2: it
1: of beer
2: did.
1: There?
2: It
1: okay.
2: did.
1: It
0: I didn't even ask about the food.
2: It was a sports
0: way.
2: Bar, so yeah. it served a lot of
1: so the
2: Tex-Mex
1: the food
2: stuff.
1: Was good. You got a lot of barbecue
2: yeah.
1: out there. I know I
2: yeah.
1: saw the pictures. So.
2: Yeah. Yeah, we did a lot of research on that.
1: Well, I appreciate you sending the park that they named after me out there, and that was pretty impressive.
2: Well, we could not find a spot. Terry Black's Barbecue was rated by the kids as the best place to go, and it's got a parking lot about this big, which isn't nearly big enough, and so across the street we parked at the park, and it was like, Michael Butler Park. I was like, okay.
0: Did you already know about that one?
1: No, I've never heard of it. Not in my life. I didn't realize they admired me so much in Austin.
0: I believe it or not, there is a store or a bar or something in either London or somewhere in England called Graham Dunn's.
1: Wow.
0: And I've had three people
1: yeah.
0: send me a picture.
1: That's cool.
0: Over the last however many years. And I'm like, wow, that's pretty neat. And they spell it the same way I spell my name. Because, you know, Graham spelled in England is different from – it's G-R-A-M-E or something like
1: yeah,
0: that.
1: Yeah, I've seen it.
0: So, yeah, and then all of a sudden you got a park named after you. So I would start calling tomorrow and find out, you know, do I get any
3: residuals.
1: Curious to know the man that they named it after for real.
3: Yeah.
1: Yeah.
3: Might be
1: really
3: a long
1: a
3: lost
1: timer.
3: Cousin or something.
1: Yeah, he probably paid for it. That'd be my guess. That's usually how you get your name on something.
3: That's
1: isn't
3: usually
1: it.
3: Yes, of course. All right. Well, we got a little bit here before our first break of the second hour. We hadn't talked a whole lot about sports, and we do have media days coming up this coming week. I came up with some questions, some of the more pertinent questions that I'm sure everybody will be asked about, at least the coaches, certainly Greg Sankey. And I thought I would kind of not – I don't want your opinion. What do you think the consensus is going to be when they're asked this question? As an example, the 9-game schedule, who likes it and who doesn't?
1: You know, wasn't it a thing for years that they talked about it and the only guy that ever voted for it was Nick Saban? You know what I'm talking about. Would you rather have an 8 or 9 game? And it seemed like he was the only guy that said, yeah, I'd like a 9-game schedule. But
3: that's because he wasn't afraid of it because he knew he'd win all 11
1: games.
3: That's
1: just it. I don't think most people, if you're asking coaches, would be too excited about it, honestly.
2: But I don't think they'd say no. I mean, I don't. Because I think it's done.
1: Yeah, it's so not think, like you're going to stop it now.
2: Yeah,
1: it's
2: you're not going to say,
3: but you
2: oh,
3: would,
2: I hate that.
3: You would agree with me. The premise was that we were going to go to a 16-team or 24-team playoff, and that didn't happen.
1: But it might still.
3: Not before this year.
1: Yeah, but I'm just saying it's probably coming very soon. It probably next year we're going to see one or the other, I would guess.
3: So here's the problem.
2: I know what's coming before he gets there.
3: What's coming?
1: Well, it's going to be harder to get in.
3: It's going to be harder to get in because
2: – how many teams get in from the SEC with,
1: exactly,
2: like,
1: that's
2: say,
1: what
2: three losses?
3: They had three
1: last
3: year.
1: You give yourself one more shot, a very good shot at losing.
2: And so when you start the conversation with however many teams from the SEC can get in with three losses, then you get the ACC to go, well, we got a team with three losses. Why can't we get in? Or you get the Big 12, you know, and just it snowballs from there.
3: But you're close what I was going to ask, but – that's not quite where I was going to go. I'm going to take an example of a team. South Carolina, let's use them as an example. I don't think they've got a big chance of going to the play, but let's just say they put it all together and they go 9-3.
1: They weren't far off a couple of years ago.
3: But they're not going to go ahead of a Georgia or a Texas if they go 10-2, 11-1.
1: No.
3: Is my point. They play in the SEC championship. So South Carolina, 16 teams, they're in. 12 teams, they may not be.
1: I know.
3: And so that's why I'm saying this year is going to be very interesting to see how these teams handle these 9-game conference season.
1: Well, there's overwhelming support, I think, across the board to expand it because coaches know their jobs have a little bit more, backing when you make the playoff. Whether you're, because if you're 15th and there's a 12-team playoff and you're not in, it's not as good as being in a 16-team plan you make. You just could check that off the list.
3: Sure.
1: There's incentives for coaches and contracts. You make the playoff. So, I mean, they're not going to fire you if you make the playoff, probably, most places. Right? So
3: I don't know. Let's check Kellen DeBoer at the end of the season and find out.
1: Yeah, right. But to me, I mean, it's the more the merrier. And that's why, I remember reading the survey when they went to 12 teams, and it was 4. And it was like 90-something percent said, expand it. Well, because most people don't make it. There's 138 teams in college football, and when you only had 4 or you only got 12 as today, I mean, your chances of making it, and you need to make the playoff to have a chance to win it. And I'll give you a great example. Last year, Miami.
3: Last team in.
1: Or Ohio State the year before that. Miami made it to the national championship game. Was very close to winning. Didn't even win their conference title last year. Didn't even make it. And then Ohio State, their coach might have been fired the year before that.
3: Yeah.
1: Had they not expanded the field because it was a 4-team field that went to 12, he made the playoff, and then he won. And all of a sudden, he's a great coach. If the format's different, he's on the chopping block.
3: Anything to add, Tim?
2: That was pretty good.
3: He's still thinking about that waitress at the Cowboy place. All right, next question. The NIL, the headache of the NIL, what twerks are needed? Not from you. What do you think you'll hear? You won't hear anything from the players. They love it. They can make as much money as they can. But what about the coaches? I knew I should have prepped off of this.
2: I think, because I hadn't really thought about that one except to say I'm trying to think of what what's been the common theme? I think the common theme has been, do we have some type of cap or some type of regulations in place to keep it from being a bidding war? I think that's what most coaches.
3: But that's what it's become. And I'll give you an example. This is from basketball. Today, no, I'm sorry, it's from football.
4: The flip.
3: The top receiver.
4: Oh, okay.
3: Munchen something. I don't remember
4: the
3: his
4: one
3: last
4: that's
3: name.
4: Probably
3: the number one receiver. Okay. He announced today. His nickname is Bama.
4: He's going to Indiana. Though,
3: but he's
4: right?
3: going to Indiana.
4: Because they paid him
3: because
4: more.
3: Because they paid him more.
4: Sure.
3: And it
4: Alabama
3: became a bidding
4: said,
3: war.
4: We're not, we could, you could win it. And you can brag about it, but are you willing to sacrifice the money?
3: And there's no guarantee that, you know, first of all, you're giving a guy who hasn't played a down in college football, you're giving him more money than just about two-thirds of the team.
4: Yeah.
3: And that's the kind of thing that I have a problem with.
4: Well, they just had a flip from Auburn to Alabama, and I know it was because Alabama offered him more money.
3: You think?
4: He was a three-star, another player. So,
3: but, you know, and Alabama got the quarterback from Benjamin Russell, so – I don't know. I know this, and I've talked to other people that agree with this thought, is that the coaches, they're under a lot of scrutiny. They're under a lot of pressure to win. They have no idea who their team is going to be from year to year.
4: Yeah, it's you got to pick your battles. Which guys do you want to go all in with and pay the kind of money? Is it worth, you know, to me? You know, it comes. We were talking about what's it worth to get a five-star player now? $1 million out of high school? $1 million or more?
3: Oh, I think it's more than that.
4: It depends on who you're going after.
3: Yeah.
4: What kind of five-star? I mean, what position does he play? That kind of thing.
2: But you still have all the other headaches that go along with it. Like if he doesn't get as much playing time, start, I guess.
4: Is he going to leave?
2: He's going to leave.
4: And you invested that for nothing.
2: You put threw that money out there for nothing.
4: So you have to realize, and that's where I am on Keelan Russell for Alabama. Is he ever going to play? How much have they had to pay to keep him on the roster? When he's really only played mop-up duty, if he's not the starter this year, will he be there next year? And how much did you invested for nothing? Because that's really what you've had. You know, and that's what that's the dilemma for a coach. You said they get scrutinized. So certainly. Alabama's coach right now, who's recruited very well up until this year, is getting scrutinized. But I said he might be playing chess right now because do you really want to go all in on high school players? When a lot of them aren't going to see the field much. How many of those great rosters that you had out of high school, those number one, number two recruiting classes, are still intact 2 and 3 years later?
3: I don't know if this is correct or not, but I read where of his recruiting classes, he's only lost one player.
4: Well, he's dead last in recruiting right now in the SEC.
3: Yeah.
4: But I don't know that that's a bad thing because I think you have to look at everything, the transfer portal and where you're going to invest in your guys. Do you want to invest in college players, high school players, and I think there's going to be less interest in high school players because guys with experience that you're going to have to buy are going to be better for the program, you know, and you have to live in a year-by-year, you know, mindset.
3: Well, I got a question to ask when we come back, and it has to do with, you can think about it, you'll have a break to think about it, who is going to be the starting quarterback at Alabama when they play East Carolina? And will he be the starting quarterback for most, if not all, of the season?
4: I did see this yesterday that East Carolina is the highest-rated FPI Group of Five. I guess you saw that
3: as well. Yeah.
4: I don't know if that means anything, but it could be a struggle for Alabama.
3: I think it will be, whether they are ranked that high or not.
4: Yeah, I think that's they're a decent program. It's not a gimme.
3: That's right. All right, we are at the Zone. Great place to pick up a bat, swing away, learn how to pitch, all kind of stuff. We got a couple of having some lessons, I guess, pitching lessons going on right now. Come by and see us. We're in Tallahassee. Again, it's The Zone.
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6: With another ARN News update, I'm Leah Brandon. Talks about a data center project are underway in Fairfield. One neighborhood association president, Jenny Craig, says the city's moving too fast.
7: I already have a lack of resources in the city, and yes, we're wanting economic development, we're wanting better businesses, but I don't think this is the way to go.
6: A town hall meeting is planned for later this month. Alabama has secured more than $203 million in federal funding. This to address a health care crisis that affects around 200,000 residents. Cover Alabama Coalition Savings Report says residents that are affected are the ones that earn too much to qualify for Medicaid, but not enough to afford the marketplace insurance. Governor Kay Ivey announcing the latest round of Rebuild Alabama. The cities of Sampson and Gordon each getting $350,000. I'm Leah Brandon. And you're up to date around the world, around your state. 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
11: I'm Frank Miller with Your Money Now. Well, American consumer confidence is rebounding faster than economists expected. The University of Michigan's Consumer Sentiment Index jumped to a reading of 54.4 in July. That's according to this morning's report, which was easily able to blow past economist expectations. Now, the numbers were mainly driven by recent declines in gas prices, and sentiment is now climbing 10% for two straight months. That's its highest level since February. The index did show a massive 20% spike in year-ahead business expectations and also big gains in buying conditions for durable goods. However, the survey's director warns that the momentum may be short-lived. High inflation does remain a major pain point, and over 70% of the survey interviews were conducted before the recent resumption of airstrikes against Iran. Those sent pump prices moving higher again. Meanwhile, short-term inflation expectations edged down to a still elevated 4.2%, which keeps pressure on household budgets. On Wall Street, stocks remain lower. The NASDAQ again leading the way. That is Your Money Now.
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0: Welcome back, River Region Sports. It is Friday. Hope you're having a good day. Not too terribly hot. Of course, I haven't been outside in a couple hours. Maybe that's changed, but should be an interesting week. Is there anything that I need to know about that's going on this weekend that I have missed? I don't know that anything's going on. Anyway, we will, of course, we've got SEC Media Days next week. We're kind of getting you prepped today as we sit here at the Zone here in Tallahassee. Trying to get ready for the Media Day that starts Monday. Of course, Greg Sankey will kick it off. Tim, I know the answer. You just know from you, but have you caught any of the other Media Days and listened to the commissioner?
1: I've heard you a little bit on Chuck Oliver as well with Dabo and
0: I missed Dabo, but apparently he went off.
1: Oh, yeah. Somebody asked him about do you have to be better? You got to, you know, dang right we do. Or so, I can't remember. You know, he kind of had his Dabo stuff going on that he's got to improve. But the buyout is still over $50 million. So if he didn't have another good year, which would be a 7-5-like year, basically what he did last year, they're probably not firing him because he's got too much good stuff behind him. And I know that only lasts for a little while, but it'd be his own expectations that he have to raise the bar. But I'm not sure that Clemson's got the roster to get there, to where, you know, he was, or at least make strides to get in that.
0: Hasn't that been the problem, though? He just hadn't had what he's had
1: in the
0: past?
1: I don't think they've upgraded the roster. That's my point.
0: I mean, they put all their money in on Klubnik, right?
1: Yeah, and
0: he
1: never
0: was a disappointment.
1: He just wasn't all that good.
0: What do you think, Tim?
2: They have not had a quarterback since Watson.
1: I mean, how many? You know,
0: well,
1: I mean,
0: they had what's his name, Stringhaired.
1: Yeah, Trevor Lawrence is what I'm saying. How many games can you win when you got guys like that? I mean, a bunch.
0: Right.
1: Especially
0: two
1: of the best quarterbacks we've seen in a while.
2: But that's part of the problem. I think everywhere
1: it is. You got to get
2: Graham
1: a guy like that.
2: Graham went to a commercial break talking about Alabama's quarterback. Well,
0: that was what I was leading into.
2: Whoever it is, better show out, because that's the difference in how many games you win.
0: All right.
2: Ask Ole Miss.
0: None of us are going to be sitting at practice watching these guys, and we're not even going to know anybody who does. But who is the starter?
1: Everybody seems to be leaning towards Russell. And I don't know if that's because of the fact that he had the good spring game and Mack was limited, because he is kind of banged up in that spring scrimmage, but he was third string to second string Mack last year. But I think people feel like the ceiling's higher because he was such a highly touted guy out of high school. The best, you know, highest ranked quarterback, even I think higher than Bryce Young than Alabama's ever got.
0: All right, Tim, in your wisdom of covering Alabama football over the years, when you could go to practice, is there a quarterback? I have one in mind, but let's see if it's the same one that you have, that tore it up in practice, and then when the regular season came along, he didn't live up to that. Do you have one in mind?
2: I don't know that it was any one of the last, you know, two or three or whatever out of that group.
0: Let me take you back to the Mike DuBose days, or maybe even before that. Was there anybody in that time frame where, because Alabama was getting highly ranked quarterbacks out of high school, but very few of them lived up to the billing. I mean, Brody Croyle's about the only one that I can think of. But I'm thinking of Vince Sutton, because all I heard about Vince Sutton was this guy is going to be – he's going to win three Heismans.
2: Well, if you go back before that – I mean, not before that, I'm sorry. If you go back before Brody, I was going to say, you get back to a point that we're kind of in that situation now, although I don't think Andrew Zell was ever that highly recruited. But you wound up giving it to John David Phillips because he was the next guy in line.
1: I'll give you one. Seems like every year it was a new one. Every time they got a new quarterback, he was the next greatest thing. But Billy Ray.
0: Ah, I knew you were going there.
1: Who went to Duke.
0: Yeah. It was 2-year starter.
2: Man, y'all are going way back.
0: Yeah,
2: you don't have to go that far back. You go back to
1: there's plenty of them.
2: You go back to when Jalen Hurts beat out the whole quartet of highly regarded
1: Blake Barnett.
2: Blake Barnett
0: was – but here's the difference in that situation versus what you had before that. Nick Saban wasn't going to let a quarterback's accolades, preseason accolades, change his mind about who he was going to start. I mean – you go back to, well, Jalen Hurts. I mean, Jalen Hurts may not have been the best overall quarterback that he had that first year, but by golly, they gave – I forgot who started that.
1: Barnett.
2: Blake Barnett.
0: Did he start?
1: Yeah. Yes. I thought against USC, yes.
0: Yeah, okay. I was thinking there was somebody else. But
1: Hurts finished, though.
0: Yeah, but Hurts ended up and showed everybody, okay, this is the guy.
1: Is that the last time Alabama's had two guys playing the opener, or was Tua and Jalen, even though it was really Tua's job after that? You know what I mean? Where they kind of didn't know who they were going to really start? Because that's the last time I really felt like they've had a race like this where you didn't know. I think most people felt like Tua was going to be the guy after
0: when
1: he
0: Blake
1: won the
0: championship. Sims, was there not a
1: Jake
0: little
1: Coker,
0: bit?
1: Jake Coker, yeah.
0: Was there not a little bit of that?
1: A little
0: going
1: bit
0: on?
1: Of that. A little then, yeah.
0: Well,
1: there's been a few here recently because some thought maybe, you know, Ty Simpson might not even start, or maybe,
2: right.
1: Before that. I mean, there's a little doubt after Bryce Young with
0: Jalen Milroe. I'm just to the opinion, and this is kind of what I'm thinking, and I'm basing this kind of on what I've watched DeBoer do his first 2 years. I'm thinking Austin Mack's going to be the starter of the first game. Now, I think you're going to see a lot of Russell, but I think he is somewhat – he has a little bit of a – well, first of all, he was with him at Washington, was he not?
1: Yeah.
0: Mack.
2: Yeah.
0: So, you know, he followed him all the way to Alabama. I'm sure he thought he was, you know, a shoe-in to be the next quarterback for Alabama once he got here, but now he's in competition. That's just kind of where I am on this. Now, will he be the starter the rest of the year? I have no idea. But at least the first game, I'm thinking he'll be the starter.
1: I'm just not sure. You feel like you want him to get his opportunity maybe, but that's just not the way things go.
0: Not anymore.
1: And I know some of these guys waited their turn. You can go back and look at Mac Jones and look at, you know, Ty Simpson. But I just think you got to put, you know, you're fighting for your job as a coach. You got to put the best player out there. Whomever that may be, it may be Austin Mack, but that's what you do.
0: I know Tim doesn't like to speculate, but he's going to have to. What do you think?
2: Well, first thing you start off with is you said –
0: you're going to break the tie, by the way.
2: You said both of them get out there and could play in the first game. I don't know that it's going to be a 52-3 game, so may not have that opportunity to play one. You may have to – stick with one, and if he's not struggling or he's doing well enough, you just got to go with him. I don't know. I just think the upside of Keelon Russell, I think, is a little bit too much to ignore. But I certainly understand. I certainly understand how Kalen DeBoer could side with Austin Mack. I'm just kind of going Russell.
0: So your opinion is. You go with you go what you think is the most the has the highest upside.
2: Well, Mack has to be that much better, I think, than Russell, because Russell is the one that has more playing time, more what am I trying to say, more
1: ceiling.
2: Yeah,
0: higher ceiling.
2: But he's got more years in front of him. That you go with the youth movement a little bit, I think.
1: But how many more years would he have? Because Mack would be – I think he still would have another year after this year.
2: Yeah, he would.
1: And how many more years would Russell even play? I mean, you expect him to play 3 years? He might not – if he started this year, he may only play one more year.
0: Yeah, but how many – I mean, they got five-star coming in year after year.
1: Every year.
0: I'm real curious about Trent Seaborn. You know, he's –
1: well, are they going crazy over here?
0: They are going nuts about this guy.
1: Seeing his stats all over.
0: Yeah. I mean, so – and then they got this other guy that they just – got an I don't remember his name, but it's almost like, well, if you decide to leave, we should be okay. I don't know that you need to think that way. But
2: no, because nothing replaces game experience.
1: But you never know until they get in there. I think you got to pick the best guy, whoever the best player is, and I don't know, there may be an element of, well, he's best down the road. Whoever wins the battle, I would hope that's what you do. That's the way it ought to be. I would think at this level, that's the way it is going to be.
0: And I would point out, we've watched all these great quarterbacks at other schools. A guy at Texas A&M who, you know, he can look great. Hard to tackle.
2: I thought he was going to say the guy at Texas.
0: Or the guy at Texas, although he looked pretty good. good towards the end of the season.
1: Hey, we man, they're sending in quarterbacks from years gone by. Jason Jack.
0: Jason Jack. There you go.
1: Who's Jeff Dunn? I see Brandon Avalos made the list.
0: Wow.
1: I mean, it's golly.
0: Oh, yes, indeed. We'll be back.
3: Call now. 877-329-0197 or 283-8200.
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0: back here at the Zone here in Tallahassee. It's a batting cage. They've got daily rates. They've got monthly rates. They got annual rates. Also team rates. So we got pitching lessons going on, both softball and baseball. So, Tim, whenever you're ready, I think he's calling for you. Coming in from the bullpen.
1: To do Tim what, Gale. Softball pitching?
0: Well, I was thinking baseball, but you could do either one.
2: Wow, dang, dang, dang, dang.
0: Did
1: no,
0: I ever?
1: I've been watching those Montana Fouts videos. I got it down.
0: Really? Who does she play for, by the way? There was a softball game on the other night, the Pro League, and I forgot who. Does she play for the team in Texas?
2: I can't remember.
1: She didn't play for the Volts. By the way, they have billboards out in Texas.
0: I believe it.
2: When I was in Tuscaloosa the last time, and my son was pitching, we were senior year. We went up there for a summer thing. Montana Fouts was at the same hotel we were in, the Cat
0: Stone. Is that right?
2: And we walked right by her, and I said, wait a minute. I know her. Didn't get a picture.
0: Oh, too bad.
2: Yeah, but she was playing that thing in Tuscaloosa where they went the roads and played, you know, some pro ball there,
0: yeah,
2: whatever you call it.
0: I think they've kind of done a tour.
2: That's right. And there was a lot of folks over there watching,
0: yeah,
2: that. We should have gone to watch it.
0: You should have. I imagine you could have flashed a badge and said, hey, I'm Michael Butler.
2: Media.
0: They named a park after me.
2: I knew you were going to do that.
0: Anyway, we were talking about football, and we were talking about college football and what to look for at Media Day. Let me throw a couple. I'm gonna do this, and I'm going to give you – I don't have many factor crap, so we don't have a whole lot for it. Another question. How much pressure is on Steve Sarkisian this year? You just came from Texas. What do you think? You're in his backyard.
1: As much as on Kalen DeBoer or, I mean, a lot of these guys these days.
0: So you think he has as much as – you think DeBoer has as much as Sarkisian?
1: Well, how many games do you think Sarkisian's going to win?
0: How many think he's going to win?
1: Didn't he get him in –
0: I'm the host here. I get to ask the question.
1: Didn't he get him in the SEC championship game last year?
2: No.
1: No?
2: What are you talking about, Sark?
0: Sark,
2: yeah,
0: or
2: – no, remember Alabama played Georgia.
1: Okay,
2: that was
1: 2 right,
2: years ago.
1: You're right.
0: 2 years ago he was in it.
1: 2 years ago.
0: But he also lost to Ohio State in the first game last year. They get him again this year in the first game, right?
2: If they hadn't played him, they'd have made the playoff.
0: Well, some people believe that.
2: It's true.
0: You think he would have? If everything stayed the same?
2: Yeah, if he played a chump, he would have been in.
0: I think they did finish strong, but I still can't help but think about that Mississippi State game. And I believe State blew it more than Texas won it, but – that game stands out to me more than losing to Ohio State because Mississippi State was not that great a team.
1: Well, I think to answer your question, I think there's rumblings, always will be, with just about whoever is going to be the coach at Texas.
0: True.
1: There's as much money invested in it and everything that, hey, we need to win more games than that. What degree of grumbling and rumbling, I don't know.
0: All right, well, let's play the what-if game. They lose to Ohio State, start the season. Gremlin's going to start again, right? Because this one will be at home.
2: Yeah, I don't think that.
0: They also have a tougher schedule this year, I think.
2: Yeah, I feel like that they are probably going to be, you know, okay, even if they lose that game, because I feel like they've got a team that's going to go 10-2 at worst,
1: right?
2: With the loss, even.
0: Yeah, I know you're high on Texas.
2: I am, because they spent the money. This is the time. I think. You know, people are going to be upset if he doesn't do that. Yes, rightly so. They have to always think about, too, the fact that this is a program that wasn't in very good shape,
1: right,
0: prior
2: to him getting there. You know, they hadn't been all that good since, you know, Mac Brown had Vince Young. It's been a while. And you know, when they at least faced Alabama in the championship. But I just say this is the year. You got Arch one more year. And I do believe he's going to have a banner year. I think it was too early last season. He had not played enough. He started finally flexing his muscle down the stretch. They have invested in this team. They have the most expensive roster in college football. They have the best team. They have a guy who can best offense based on the players they picked up, and some of them in the portal this year, and a coach that's as good as anybody calling plays. He is a great offensive coordinator.
0: I like him as a coordinator.
1: So,
0: I agree
1: now,
0: with that.
1: Now,
2: so
0: I just wonder
2: win.
0: About the other
1: so
0: part.
1: So now it's back to Graham's question. Now you just got through talking about the – had the most money invested in this. They got all this. They got the highest payroll. They got it's 10-2 good enough?
2: Well, they make the playoff, and I think that gives them a chance to make.
0: But if they lose the first round.
1: Or they lose the second round. I mean, is that what I'm wondering. Is that enough when you got
2: the most
1: money?
2: They're not going to fire him, no.
0: It's not national championship or bust.
2: It'll be a disappointment, but it's not going to cost him his job.
0: What about Kirby? Is there starting to be a little grumbling with him?
2: I don't think so either. Same reason. I mean, Georgia is – they're maybe not where they were, and this is kind of a Dabo thing. You have to know where he brought you to.
1: I was about to say, but they're wherever they're at this year is where they were 15 years ago. So
0: that's a good lead into a couple of factor crap comments. And I'm going to go back to that thing we talked about, schools that have brought the most
1: head coaches
0: to SEC Media Day since 1988. And the only reason I went back there is because that's when they kind of they made it firm that it was going to be in Birmingham until a few years ago. So here's the next one. I don't care who answers it. There have been three coaches that have represented their school just once at SEC Media Days. Is that fact or crap?
2: Three coaches who have represented their team.
0: Just one year.
2: Only one
0: season,
2: time and done.
0: And that was it.
2: I will go back.
0: And none
2: and
0: of
2: say,
0: them were interim. They were
2: okay,
0: all
2: well, 1985 is when this thing started, supposedly, right?
0: Yeah, but I'm starting in 89.
2: Okay, all right.
0: Or 88, I'm sorry, 88.
2: Sheesh. Is this your question,
0: Tim? It's a fact or crap. I don't care.
1: No, he said either one of us.
0: Either one of you.
2: Well, I mean, that's just a guess, but I assume it's fact. You know, we went in together.
0: Can you name, that is right, can you name the three? One of them's easy. Lane Kiffin.
2: Tennessee, right, okay.
0: Okay. The other two you may not get.
2: Who was fired after one year?
1: I keep thinking there's one at Ole Miss.
0: It wasn't one at Ole Miss.
1: Okay.
0: One of them was at Vandy. One of them was at Arkansas. And they were the same year.
2: 2012. Chad Morris at Arkansas.
0: Nope.
2: He did 2 years?
0: He did 2 years. John L. Smith.
2: Oh, okay.
1: God, forgot about him.
0: There's a reason. He sucked.
2: Dang, 1 year.
0: The other one you may not ever get, although he was quite entertaining at Media Days, Robbie Caldwell. He told a bunch of jokes. And
2: Robbie Caldwell.
0: Yeah, he was there one season. And I think they went 1-11 or 1-10 or something.
2: Where?
0: Vandy.
2: Robbie or Bobby? Was it Robbie Caldwell?
0: Well, that's what they had on the list.
2: Who was Robbie Caldwell? I don't even remember this
0: yeah,
2: guy.
0: Yeah, nobody remembers it.
1: You must remember.
0: But I looked it up. I mean, I did.
2: When did he coach there? What year?
0: 2012.
2: Let me look. That looked like Donahue? Wasn't his name Bobby Johnson? That's who I'm thinking.
0: You're thinking of Bobby Johnson.
2: I don't remember Robbie Caldwell. But yeah. You know what? Now that you say the joke thing, I do remember somebody doing a stand-up act.
0: That was him. He was up there cutting up and having jokes, and everybody loved him. Oh. I said, I hope this guy does a good job. Nope, he did not. But those three have 1 year. Now,
2: I've forgotten.
0: Back to the number of coaches that each school has had since 1988 coming to Media Day. The one school that has brought the fewest, and the number is six. The number is five, is Mississippi State. Fact or crap?
2: The fewest coaches by Mississippi State with only five
0: since
2: 1988?
0: With only six.
2: Oh, gosh.
0: You think, no way, right?
2: Well, I mean, Jackie Sherrill.
1: Well, you're setting yourself up for us to go
2: fast.
1: To
2: think. Of course, Mike Leach comes to mind. And yeah. I had Arnett 1 year. And whoever the guy is now,
0: Lebby.
2: Lebby, yeah, thank you. I'm trying to think all the coaches they've had. Seems like they had maybe more than that. It's only five?
0: Six.
2: Six.
0: And I will tell you that's how many they've had. Is that the lowest number?
2: And what about
0: Rocky
2: Georgia?
0: Felker wasn't.
2: What about Georgia? One. Haven't they had just Rick, Smart? Who was before that? Wasn't Goff, was it?
1: But Goff's in it.
0: But Goff is in there.
1: Yeah.
2: Vince Dooley was not quite finished yet, was he, in 1988?
0: That's right when he left.
2: I'm thinking they may be on the level with them.
0: And you're right.
2: So it is Georgia?
0: Georgia has the least with 5.
2: Okay.
0: And State is second with 6.
2: And you hadn't had the greatest years either, have you?
0: No, you haven't.
2: The standards aren't so high.
0: It kind of goes to show you, just because you're winning or not winning doesn't mean you're going to change coaches every other year. Yeah. By the way, I did say Auburn had 8 and Alabama had 7. Florida's at 9.
2: And that's just
0: 9
2: it. And you have
0: coaches.
2: Urban Meyer and Steve Spurrier in that mix.
0: Yes, exactly. National championship coaches, and they still had 9 coaching changes. To me, that may be the hardest place to keep your job.
2: They're Jekyll and Hyde. I think they
0: are
2: either really good or, you know, it's just not near as good enough. That's why we've seen
0: so much
2: turnover lately, especially. So.
0: LSU has had 8. Kentucky has had 8, and that's with Mark Stoops staying
2: there
0: for 10, 11 years. So they went through a stretch. Tennessee's had 7. I thought it would have been more than that. But, yeah, the number of coaches – now, I did not include Texas or – A&M or any of them because they haven't been in the league long enough. But, yeah, very interesting. All right, here's one for you. There's only one head coach in the SEC today that played football in the conference.
2: Oh.
0: Fact or crap. That's a good one.
2: That is a good question. Now we're trying to track them all down here. Let's see.
1: But we can't tell
2: Kirby Smart is one.
0: But is he the only one?
2: I'm trying to think. LSU, Ole Miss.
1: Vanderbilt.
0: No, he played at Notre Dame.
1: Did he play Notre
2: Clark
1: Dame?
2: Clark Lee, yeah.
1: Yeah, okay.
2: I guess Texas, Oklahoma, I'm trying to think. Well, you are counting, by the way.
0: I'm counting everybody.
2: You're counting it was the SEC when they played.
0: Right.
2: Not SEC today.
0: I don't understand the question.
2: Well, I'm just saying if it's Oklahoma.
0: First of all, some of these guys didn't play football.
2: Yeah.
0: And right. I've run out of time. I'll save that one for another day. But, yeah, they played their football in the Southeastern Conference, and now they're a head coach.
2: Okay.
0: We know Kirby Smart is one. There's 2 of them. John Sumrall is the other.
2: Where did Venables, he play?
0: Kentucky.
2: Was Venables at Oklahoma?
0: Venables played at Kansas State.
2: Okay, I think he coached at Oklahoma, but he never played
0: there. Pays attention
2: before he
0: to
2: got
0: that?
2: The head coach.
0: I mean, it's amazing where some of these guys, you know where Eli Drinkwitz played?
2: Some small school.
0: Yeah. Like Eberholt State or something like that. So,
1: I already counted out Sumrall, but so is a lot of other people.
0: Well, you're talking about his coaching or his play?
2: I'm not as high on them being so good as everybody else is for some reason. I don't know why they are.
0: Well, a lot of pressure. Hey, we enjoyed it. We'll talk to you Monday. Come see us at the Zone.
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4: I'm Ed Donahue with an AP News Minute. A day after President Trump revived falsehoods about voter fraud ahead of the November midterms, Homeland Security Secretary Mark Wayne Mullen talked about election fraud.
5: If you are an illegal or you're voting illegally, we will hunt you down, we will find you, and we will prosecute you.
4: In a White House briefing, Mullen also threatened fines, even prison time, for state election officials who refuse to hand over sensitive voter data.
5: We will make sure that we make those states a priority to look at who voted in their states and hold then the election officials accountable.
4: Mullen's comments come as a federal judge blocked the use of DHS's updated system, citing voter privacy and the fact it can result in the wrongful purging of eligible voters. President Trump is trying to use his 2020 loss to Joe Biden to justify his push to pass a strict voter ID bill. I'm Ed Donahue.
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2: 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While Steph Curry and Draymond Green make public pitches for the Warriors, NBA Commissioner Adam Silver revealed that the entire 2026-2027 schedule is currently on hold awaiting LeBron's decision. I'm Maddie Bates.
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10: I think a head coach with reins is sending an outright offensive message to every person in the college football universe. 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Heath Klein is at ACC Media Days in Charlotte. This is the final day of it. He's there as we speak. And he was with you yesterday. I was at a charity event, at a four-hour or something or other at a charity event, and we raised a whole bunch of money for a great group of campers, and so it was a wonderful event at Camp Twin Lakes. Get involved if you'd like. So it was just a really, really good day, and I'm glad that we had Heath on site, and he continued rolling through some of the best interview. Yeah, Jimbo Fisher, he had just like really big names. Everybody you'd want to hear from in the ACC, we've got them. We also have interviews coming up today. And as I said, Heath is still in Charlotte, North Carolina. Got, Georgia Tech head coach Brent Key is going to join us. We have Cal head coach Tosh Lupoy, Pat Narduzzi from Pitt, et cetera. And we have Gio Lopez, the Wake Forest quarterback. So just players and coaches you want to hear from, ACC Media Days. And then the next time you hear from us, we'll be down in Tampa for SEC Media Days, and that'll be super awesome as well. Want to say that a coach with rings, championship, he knows what it's about. I think he's sending an outright offensive message, and I mean, like, yes, us included. I did not follow the defamation trial a few years back involving Jack Sparrow and crazy Amber Heard. At least I didn't mean to. But I don't believe most of us had any choice. Like, we were going to catch clips of it somewhere. And what I remember as much as anything is Johnny Depp won. I think that happened. And she, a large part was because she, quote, opened the door. You don't know what that is in a legal sense, right? There are things that the judge may have said, nope, you cannot include those as evidence or anything.

0: Can't cite them as a document against her. Those are excluded. Well, if the person on the stand says something that you can contradict, well, you can bring it in. So she opened the door and so I had no intent to bang on Miami head coach Mario Cristobal today. He's got rings? Oh, yeah, a bunch. By my count, man's earned 7 championship rings at the college level. 2 national championship rings as a player. 1 as an assistant coach at Bama. Got 2 conference championship rings at Oregon as head coach. Got 1 at FIU as head coach. Got 2 more conference title rings at Alabama as an assistant. I like Mario. I think he's like every coach, way better than some singular worst moments. And boy, he's had his, but no reason for a reaccounting of those, because in Charlotte this week, addressing the media at 2026 ACC football kickoff, Mario did not say, "I've been perfect every Saturday since I got here." See, if he would, if he'd have said that, he would have opened the door. He would have invited, okay, well, since you went there, since you opened the door, and we start talking multiple high profile, laid directly at his feet mistakes that Mario has made as Miami, but he didn't say any of that. He didn't say any of that. What Mario did say, though, again, I find borderline offensive because I can translate it, and I mean borderline offensive to anyone with ears to hear it and eyes to read it. Quote from Mario, "We were in the market for a quarterback. When Darian hit the portal, we felt this is a guy we would love to pursue. Watching crossover tape with so many opponents we faced, we saw his level of talent and play. What really took us by a surprise is what an incredible young man he is." And then he goes on to talk more about him. "Wow, we were blown away when we really started looking at Darian Mensah." If you don't remember the details of his departure from Duke, essentially, when Darian Mensah transferred, that means everything that Mario just said there about, hey, once he hit the portal, we started hey, have y'all seen this Mensah kid? Whoa, everybody, come on in here. Late addition to the portal. Portal closed at midnight on a Friday. Darian Mensah had sent out a video in December saying, I'm back at Duke. I got another year on this contract, and I'm back at Duke. Go Blue Devils, and we're conference champs, and it was all awesome. He's one of the best quarterbacks in college football last year, this coming season, I believe. And it was all good. Another year in Durham. Fantastic. And then in January, portal opens on a Monday, closes at midnight on a Friday. He's like, nah, I ain't going to the portal. I've already sent that video. Well, Friday at 4:51 p.m., he sends a different message. Hey, after much thought and consideration, and so you know what follows that. Now, understand that didn't happen until 4:51. If you look at Darian Mensah's Twitter feedback, every comment is, so you're going to Miami, right? You're going to Miami. Within 20 minutes of him announcing, there is multiple documented responses. And they went on far after 20 minutes, but I stopped reading because they're all timestamped. They threw a bag of money at one Duke fan's like, this stinks. You wait till the last afternoon of the portal when clearly Duke wasn't, you know. And so everything he stated was accurate, and he was feeling a little burnt there, and he let it out. And again, from the standpoint of when things occurred, his anger is kind of justified. So that's back in January when every Duke fan knew exactly what was happening. And for Mario to say, hey, we were in the market for a quarterback, were you? Were you really? Who else were you pursuing? Because as soon as the portal closed, Darian Mensah was yours. It was not this huge pursuit for, I don't know, like I heard Lane was behind Damon Williams at, when I say behind, boy, that puts a sinister thing, and it kind of is, luring the kid under contract at Washington to LSU. That was what I had heard. And I don't say that with it's against the rules and it's a dirty pool a little bit and blah, blah, blah. But I also, like I said, I live in the adult world. I don't get on interstate, the perimeter going around a big city, whatever it is. There's people speeding out here. Yeah, and I'm right when I say that, but it's kind of pointless. So I live in the adult world. I know what it was. But for Mario to say that, hey, once again, we started to evaluate this kid. And I was like, hey, y'all all come in here. Have you seen him? You didn't do that after he entered the portal. You did that. And then he entered the portal because of it. You had already done it. Wow. $4 million? How about $6.5 million? That'll even cover the departure fee. So that is the general understanding of what went on. I'm all open to details. But it ain't like what Mario said. What Mario said was, hi, I think you're dumb. Now, his quarterback got in on it too. And here's a kid who, on the field, unbelievable. As off the field, which also means class. Here's a kid. Have we taken inventory of this in accounting? I told you, I love my school. I wouldn't have gone anywhere else. I know what it is. If you were like a vet school major or engineering, there are a couple of schools at Auburn, as good as anywhere. But as far as like the breadth of the education, I'm in the big giant 85% in the middle. I know what that is. Darian Mintz's, he's gotten into Tulane, Duke, and now Miami. And if you're wondering what kind of school these are, well, you can just go look online. Is Tulane a well-regarded university? Yes, it's a highly prestigious Tier 1 research university. It goes on highly selective, elite programs, public health, blah, blah, blah. What about Duke? Duke is an elite, globally renowned research university. It's widely considered a premier Ivy Plus institution. Miami, yes. University of Miami is a highly prestigious, well-regarded private research university, consistently ranked as one of the top universities, and blah, blah, blah, blah, blah. Again, I love my school. David loves his school. Heath loves his school. He ain't going to Florida, Auburn, and Western Kentucky. This is different. That kid is really, really smart. Phased not at all by the required book learning. If you didn't hear his message, and I don't, there's a backstory to this as well. But if you didn't hear this message, within 20 seconds in the same commentary, Darian Mensah this week in Charlotte said both, it was never about money. I'm not wired that way. As well as, business is business. Within 20 seconds, oh, it was never about money. I'm not wired that way. And business, business. Now, here's that backstory. Here's that big difference. Darian Mensah, despite at age 21 having already earned more money than most of us will in our lifetimes, despite that, the important detail there is Darian Mensah, age 21. I was 21 a long time ago, but it did happen. There are pictures even. And as a 21-year-old college kid, I was overwhelmingly benign. Went to class, made my grades, sober most of the time, except when a final score on a particular Saturday called for a different approach to the evening. Called my mom every week, all of that. On balance, I think most parents will take it. And when I was 21, I took part in an Easter egg hunt of sorts. It was Easter weekend. I was 21 years old. I ran around my fraternity house yard with a basket looking for cans of beer that had been hidden by girls that for some reason hung out at the house all the time. I'm not certain what was in it for them, but I never looked too hard for an answer either. It was 1989. I actually had a girl say to me, hire my hair closer to Jesus. A glorious time. And I ran around a yard looking for hidden cans of Milwaukee's Best. So when a kid like Darian Mensah speaks, no matter what comes flying out of his mouth, he's 21. And on balance, I got zero issue with any commentary from him that seems to contradict itself. It's minor stuff anyway. Mario Cristobal? He chose to word it this way. So this is on him. Here's the point. I understand how things work a lot of times. You don't climb the mountain to not make use of the status. Mario climbed Mount Baller, sits atop right now as we speak in the ACC. Taking Duke's quarterback, baller move. I get it. But to add the details willingly, intentionally choosing to say, oh, by the way, this is how it happened. He entered the portal, and I was like, whoa, guys, come in here. You got to see this kid at Duke. We never really drilled down on him before. That's not true. You had drilled down on him, and that's why he jumped into the portal. If you remember Jordan Addison a few years ago, he's transferring to USC, and his head coach, Pat Narduzzi's like, he's not in the portal. But then when the portal was open, he was in the portal and he was at USC. I heard a house. I heard $1 million, whatever it was. And I told him, put your fingers out there, grab every dollar. I understand. As Darian Mensah put it, business is business. But that's for a 21-year-old. That's for someone who may go on an Easter egg hunt, except it's beer cans. That's you can do that when you can contradict yourself. You can be a little in a fishbowl about you. You can do all that because you're 21. And for the most part, no matter how much money you've already made, for the most part, when it comes to worldly things, we're all silly and ignorant at 21. So I don't hold him account. Mario's different. Mario's a grown man. He's got 7 championship rings and a team good enough to get an 8th this year. I just don't even look at me and say, hey, Chuck, I think you and everybody else is stupid. All right, short break, and we will continue next.
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0: It's a Friday on the Chuck Oliver Show. We're talking college football all across the network, and it's a wonderful thing. Among the other comments that we had talked about earlier from ACC Media Days in Charlotte, Jim Phillips, the commissioner, I don't get where we're being relegated to third. He's talking about, like, pecking order, tiers, rankings of conferences. And, of course, there's the two that really matter, that are the Big Ten and the SEC, and they're driving things. And I don't get where we're being relegated. Maybe we're higher than that. Everybody relegating us to third. Yeah, you're not being relegated to third by everyone. Some have you fourth behind the Big 12 too. That's just the reality of it. Money, players, size of stadiums, how much you, like, it's just, it's what it is, and it's even more glaring, and it's a divisive wedge that is being driven between a lot of different conferences, not just yours, but third's your ceiling right now, brother. I can promise you. What's up, Heath? How you doing? Let's go to Heath up in Charlotte now at ACC Media Days.
12: Yeah, just here, getting ready for the final day of things. We've got some of the activity underway already. I will say, Chuck, it is noticeable that there are some folks who have decided that 2 days of ACC was enough for them. The lineup today, for those not tracking this, we've got Cal, Duke, UNC, Pitt, SMU, and Wake. So obviously a heavy flavor for North Carolina people that just wanted to come in and get all their schools except for NC State all in one day. But otherwise, the Cal, Pitt, and SMU media groups are not exactly substantial. So that has led to kind of a quieter third day here after a very busy first couple of days. The other thing, I guess, Chuck, that just jumps out at you is UNC is here. A couple of players were making their way around and doing a few interviews earlier, but, I mean, no one. Absolutely no one. There's not a, ooh, it's Belichick Day. It's not even like an idle curiosity of, well, maybe. No one even cares. I just, everybody's like, yeah, okay, whatever, man. Show up, do your stupid crap where you refuse to really answer questions and act like Mr. Grumpy Pants, and then next year you'll be gone. I mean, it's just, I can't find a soul here. I haven't talked to every person. Maybe there is somebody, but I have not found a soul here who is even particularly interested in Bill Belichick today, much less that thinks that Bill Belichick has a future in this conference or at that school. So you just contrast that to where things were a year ago. It's kind of wild.
0: Yeah, and Nick Saban is an example, and there are a lot of others, but as an example of a high-profile guy that had come from whatever, either media or NFL, he had not been in the college game, you know, the previous couple seasons. Nick Saban showed up in Tuscaloosa. They had an Independence Bowl trip, and then he started dropping championships on people. Like, he delivered, and so the fanfare, it was there when Saban arrived, and he's, again, just one example of there's fanfare when Kirby arrived, and he had been already in the college game. It's shocking to me how uninspiring and how unenergetic the feel is about UNC football in year two of the 33rd franchise.
12: Well, and a big part of it is exactly what you just hit on. When you come in and you proclaim that you're going to be the 33rd franchise and develop all this NFL talent and everything else, and then you bring in a bunch of transfers, and most of them are not very good evaluations, and it just simply doesn't work. And so then you pivot to, oh yeah, yeah, we're gonna be a high school program. We're gonna develop from within. And so you got to be patient. Give us some time. Your coach only has a 3-year contract to begin with. Nothing about hiring a guy in his 70s who has a 3-year deal says, yes, be a recruit and develop program. So it very much felt like we need to have some excuses set up for next year already. So we want to be able to say, oh, well, we're building for the long term. Bill's going to be here for 5 or 6 years. No, he's not. And everybody knows he's not. Your contract said he's not. And so when they do that, it's kind of giving the game away that they know you're looking for cover already. If they're better this year, it'll be, you know, 5-6 wins instead of what they were last year. But nobody thinks they could be special. And that's the problem is with Mac Brown, they were good. They just were never special, but they were good. This isn't even good.
0: No, and at times it wasn't competitive. Talking with Heath Klein, he's live at ACC Media Days in Charlotte. You mentioned SMU, Rhett Lashley. I think that SMU, they got what every school's after. When you hire the young offensive-minded guy, okay, we got somebody to run a program, because that's a different thing than being able to look at a play sheet and see the right answer. You got to run a program. Rhett can do that. And he's got an experienced quarterback who's already played a playoff. Like, all of this stuff that you know and a bunch of people listening know as well. Do you think that, because you mentioned the media there, do you think that the Gen Pop ACC fan or possibly even the ACC media really understands how good SMU is?
12: I think that there's still a little reluctance to accept the idea that they are, but I will tell you that they are coming in and being as flashy as you can be at media days. We've got all the players are here wearing cowboy hats. That's not a look that anybody else chose to bring along. And I didn't realize this myself, Chuck. Maybe you did, but I had not really picked up on this. Rhett Lashley pointed out today they haven't lost a conference game at home yet. Nobody's been able to go into the snake pit that is Gerald Ford Stadium and come out with a W against SMU. So it's early, but still, you're talking about a guy that has come into the conference and has been able to go 14-2 in the league. That's not what people thought they were supposed to do. When we were here 2 years ago, they were getting picked to be like 8th in the league, and that was considered generous, and that has not been who they are at all.
0: Yeah, there's nothing I can say to minimize that. That's an unbelievable record, because as we know, they all jumped up in competition that year. SMU did, and we had pointed it out, Heath, while it was happening. Hey, everybody, look at the Big 12. 4 of the 5 bottom finishing teams after expansion were the 4 teams, all 4 who had, quote, moved up. There's supposed to be an adjustment. SMU's adjustment was playing for the ACC title game and then making the playoffs as an at-large.
12: Yeah, I mean, they have immediately just stepped in and looked like they belonged the whole time, and that's something that I don't see there's any reason to think they won't continue to do this year. I mean, you can have Miami as the clear lead for who's going to be picked to win this conference. There's a very real chance SMU could be no worse than 3rd.
0: Absolutely true. All right, ACC Media Days, big deal. All the names live from Charlotte. And coming up next, we've got the Georgia Tech head coach, Brent Key, going to join us. Sat down with Heath Klein a little earlier this week. Again, ACC Media Days continues next.
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20: With another ARN News update, I'm Leah Brandon. Talks about a data center project are underway in Fairfield. One neighborhood association president, Jenny Craig, says the city's moving too fast.
21: We already have a lack of resources in the city, and yes, we're wanting economic development, we're wanting better businesses, but I don't think this is the way to go.
20: A town hall meeting is planned for later this month. Alabama has secured more than $203 million in federal funding. This to address a health care crisis that affects around 200,000 residents. Cover Alabama Coalition Savings Report says residents that are affected are the ones that earn too much to qualify for Medicaid, but not enough to afford the marketplace insurance. Governor Kay Ivey announcing the latest round of Rebuild Alabama. The cities of Sampson and Gordon each getting $350,000. I'm Leah Brandon. And you're up to date around the world, around your state. 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
12: Joined now at ACC kickoff by Brent Key, head coach of the Georgia Tech Yellow Jackets, and a man who... I always enjoy getting a chance to hear from. Anytime I can talk to a guy who knows offensive line, I always love that. Coach, how are you?
26: I'm good. How's everything going?
12: It's great. You know, look, we're getting ready to finally have some football. There's been so much talk. We're a show that's all college football 2 weeks, or 2 hours a day, 52 weeks a year. But you know the kind of stuff that's been getting talked about. We got legislation. We got lawsuits. We got all kinds of stuff. I love getting to talk to somebody about moving somebody from a place that they want to be to a place they don't want to be. And that is exactly what your guys do.
26: Yeah, no question. I mean, the game's won and lost in the trenches. And, you know, it's people can talk all they want about everything going around in the world around us and college athletics and whatnot, but so much of that is out of our control. And look, I'm so appreciative to be in a position I'm in to affect these young kids and have a chance to put together a roster and a staff each year to go do what we all want to do, and that's win football games.
12: With a lot of the coaches that we talk to and the players we talk to at an event like this, we're talking about coordinators, we're talking about schemes. One of the things I think is interesting about you is that even as you have a major level of turnover on the offensive side of the ball, With you, it's about a core philosophy. Like what you said last year, run the ball and just that physicality. I don't feel like every program has that. I feel there's a, like coaches are kind of flavor of the week sometimes on trying things. With you, that physicality is just sort of imbued in the framework of the program, right?
26: Yeah, there's an identity of who we want to be, and I think if you turn the tape on, you see that. Now, that you know, it's got to constantly be improved on, and the way you improve it is you improve the talent in the rooms, improve the coaching on the field, improve how you go about your day-to-day and your processes, you know, throughout the entire year. And look, I ask everybody every day, what are we doing to be better? Like, don't tell me we're doing the same thing we've done. Like, you know, everything's got to be driven towards being better. And that's recruiting, that's acquisition, that's development, retention, that's building your staff, that's how you work out, that's how we train, that's how we flex. I mean, everything.
12: You talked about how much Haynes King meant to you, not just as an on-field guy, but just his presence in your program. When you lose a major factor like that, not just on-field, but off-field too, how do you replace that? How do you know you've got leaders that can step up and do that?
26: Yeah, I mean, look, it's every team's different each year. And, you know, when you have a guy like Haynes, who is a pseudo-singular leader, I would say, you know, such a strong voice, strong personality. Now, I'm not saying, like, you know, the other guys around him weren't, but when that person leaves, that shared responsibility now, it becomes a lot more important. A lot of times it can be really good for the team, you know, because, you know, it's not a singular person, it's everyone. And at the end of the day, as the head coach, I'm the one that's in charge of being the leader, right? And, you know, if you had a team of 100 kids and everyone was their own individual leader, where would you go? You go 100 different ways. So there's got to be a portion of this of carrying the message on. And, you know, leadership is such an undefined word, I believe, in the scope of football. Yeah, there is the singular person that can lead, and there's groups of guys. But, like, a lot of times we put a lot of leadership into guys that really they just want to be the best football player they can be. So when you start forcing something on somebody, does that make you a better team or a worse team? I don't know. I mean, that's a philosophical discussion you could have for days when it comes to that. I want a bunch of guys who want to go play with their hair on fire, want to go out and win every game in a violent, physical way, right, and then line up and get ready to do it again the next week.
12: Brent Key with us here on the Chuck Oliver Show. You bring in a couple of really interesting pieces to add to your backfield, your quarterback, obviously, and Alberto Mendoza, and then also Justice Haynes. That was one that definitely got people's attention when you're able to land him. What made those two guys the right fits for what you want to do?
26: You know, well, they're good kids. Let's go ahead and say that first, right? Their priorities are right. They want to be the best players they can be. They want to be on a team and be a part of a team and help contribute to a team to have success greater than they've had the year before. And they're really talented. I mean, they're at different stages in their career. They've had different experiences in paths to get where we're at now. But none of that really matters. It matters us putting the best guys together and collection of guys on the field and them to be the best. You know, say the best versions of themselves or be the best players they can be every week and in turn reap the rewards as a football team.
12: I'm curious, when you try to decide where you want to go after you wind up losing your offensive coordinator, you could have certainly gone with somebody who's in the active sport of college football. You go instead to the NFL with somebody in George Godsey that you have a long-term relationship with. How do you make that call on which way was the right way to go?
26: Well, I made the call pretty easily. I just picked up the phone and, you know, what's funny? So everyone talks about how college football is just like the NFL now. It's just like the NFL now. It's just like the NFL now. But then you hire an NFL coach, and they say, well, why'd you hire an NFL coach? We're just trying to have talking points here? Not you, I'm saying. But, like,
12: oh, it's a valid thing to bring up.
26: Yeah, so that's what was intriguing about George, and that's why he was intrigued in this job over other opportunities that he had in the NFL, because it is so similar. And I think now that he's been back for 6-7 months now, he's like, whoa, it's even more similar than I thought. Well, to be able to bring that type of personality with that experience at the NFL level, which is where every one of these guys want to go and where I want all of them to go, right, it's pretty neat to see it work together now.
12: But having somebody that understands, not just you, but understands Tech. I mean, there's specific challenges that come with recruiting and playing at Georgia Tech. I've got to think that having a guy who knows about that is just such a huge plus.
26: Oh, it is. Look, there's things he can say to guys like, oh, I was up late studying. He goes, hey, I got two engineering degrees from here. Don't give me that crap. Like, you know, it's – but it also takes a little bit of that pressure off of me, you know, to have another guy that has gone through and played at Tech and graduated from Tech and had a lot of success. It helps share that with me when talking with kids and with talking with recruits. And look, there's been a pretty, you know, fair to say totally different types of teams, but there's commonalities in all the successful good football teams at Georgia Tech in the last 40 years. You know, from Coach Johnson, Coach Gailey, Coach O'Leary, Coach Ross, Coach Curry. I mean, you look back, there's a blueprint. There's a blueprint at Georgia Tech. And those people that sit in the stands and support our program, all right, there's things they want to see in the program. Now, I've got to do what's best to win football games, but you also do it in the way that the fan base, the donors, the boosters, the alumni, administration, how they also, their vision of it, right? Like, there's not a person associated with Georgia Tech that doesn't say they want to see a tough, disciplined football team on the field each week. All right? Well, then you do it your way, but understanding those things also helps build the connection and the alignment of everyone involved.
12: Georgia Tech's Brent Key with us here at ACC Kickoff. I'm curious for you. It's been a steady build for you with the program, and I just wonder, as a coach, when you have a moment like the win against Clemson, for example, and what that was like. I mean, I've been at a lot of different games. I don't see fans come out on the field necessarily every game. When you've got one like that that just really lands in every way with your fans and in the moment nationally, can you catch a breath and just enjoy that? Or is it just eyes on the prize next week?
26: Yeah,
12: did you get it to enjoy a moment
26: that
12: like that?
26: Yeah, you enjoy it that day. Yeah, but I think that's a little bit of the thing that causes disconnect in staffs at times, too, is like, understand I'm going to be the same on Sunday when we come in every week, right? You can't change things because, look, we're two plays away from being on the other side of that, right? So why would you come in and be different than you would after a game if you'd lost the game? Yeah, congratulations, we won. That was a hard-fought win, you know, grit and determination, all those things. But we got things we got to clean up, we got to fix, we got to get better at.
12: I'm curious for you when you look at the defensive side of the ball. We've touched more on the offense. You've obviously had year in, year out, a lot of different guys coming through that room. How do you feel about your defense? And philosophically, do you have as much of a belief in what you want there as you do on the offensive side?
26: Yeah, I do. You know, fourth coordinator? I mean, hopefully make it next year will be, you know, the first year's consecutive.
12: Well, that's the thing. It's got to be incredibly challenging, and there's different reasons why
26: exactly,
12: guys have moved on. But
26: There are different reasons. And, you know, year two when Tooch left to go to the NFL, I knew this what he wanted to do. And I think we got it right. And I want Jason Seymour to be with us for a long, long time. And, you know, we got to go on the field and prove it and show it and see it. But I think you'll see a different team out there on that side of the ball, you know, from a personnel standpoint as well as a coaching standpoint and an aggressiveness standpoint.
12: I'm just curious, is there a kid in particular that the person who's listening to us along the Chuck Oliver Network doesn't know about that you think by the end of September, oh, yeah, they're going to know about this kid? Anybody spring to mind? Not trying to put you on the spot too much.
26: No,
12: I know singling out a kid is not a thing coaches like to do.
26: Let's say this. You know, Joe Iannotta, my center.
12: I knew it was going to be a lineman. I knew it.
26: He's right in the middle, so it doesn't choose one side or the other. So
12: there you go. Well, I love watching your teams play. It's
26: appreciate
12: a lot
26: it.
12: Of fun. I've gotten to cover some of these games over the last few years, and it's just always fun watching what you've been able to do with Georgia Tech. Brent Key, head coach of the Jackets, with us here on the Chuck Oliver Show at ACC Kickoff. Thanks, Coach.
26: Appreciate it. Go Jackets.
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0: It's always college football time in the South. 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
1: Chuck Oliver Show, Friday, talking college football the way we do. Big times in Tampa. We know that Heath Klein is on site. 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He's in Charlotte for ACC Media Days. You know that Monday, I'll be coming to you live from Tampa for SEC Media Days. And it is the first time that Tampa's hosting SEC Media Days. Is that a big deal? It's not nothing. Something a lot of other cities would love. And it's, the economic impact, I don't know. It's the kind of the exposure. Like, it would have to be the unfolded, drawn out, whatever impact. But Tampa wants to represent well because it's the first time that they have ever hosted SEC Media Days. Next year, we'll be hosting the Florida-Georgia game for the first time since 1919. So what else goes on in Tampa? You know that there's a soccer. When is the World Cup final? What day is that, David?
2: Sunday.
1: Okay, when's the third place game?
2: That's going to be on Saturday.
1: Saturday. Okay, so tomorrow we have a third place game in Miami. I mean, 900 degrees. They do have a cap on the stadium now, but it's going to be 900 degrees. They're playing in the afternoon, and I understand why, because, you know, it's prime time over there, sure. So it's the middle of July. You've got a soccer match in Miami that's not really for the championship. That's Sunday up in New Jersey, which I've heard nothing but just horrible things about that field. But it is for third place down in Miami. And if that doesn't jazz you, what about like a 81st place game? Because that's what we have, 82 teams that are slated to go to the postseason this year. And the last bowl, I don't know if it's the Gasparilla Bowl or not, but like that's one of Tampa's big sporting events, is a couple of bowl games. One of them is almost real, but less than it ever has been because it's not playoffs. And the other is more of a municipal exhibition at this point. So Tampa is one of those where you look around, it's like this is a really big deal for them. They'd like to draw more and bigger and more frequently, et cetera. So, all right, speaking of ACC Media Days, Gio Lopez, we're on in Mobile, and boy, he had a fireball of a freshman season down there, transferred to UNC, didn't really happen for him. Well, he's at Wake Forest now as the starting quarterback, and he sat down with Heath Klein.
3: We continue here at ACC Kickoff, now joined by Wake Forest quarterback Gio Lopez. Gio, I appreciate you making the time, man. How are you doing?
4: I'm doing good. Thank you for having me.
3: I'm curious for you. The last year, you probably couldn't have imagined that you'd be at this event in anything other than the colors of UNC, and yet here you are. I don't want to rehash your whole past, but just what's it like to have been through this last year where you'd already made a big transition and now here you are kind of doing it again?
4: You know, it wasn't, didn't go as planned, of course. I didn't plan on, you know, transferring again, but I think I'm thankful for my time at UNC, and of course clearly it didn't work out how I wanted it to, but I made lifelong friends and built bonds and learned from an amazing coach that I'm forever thankful for. So I'm excited to be at Wake Forest and really looking forward to being at Winston-Salem. But, you know, I'm thankful for my time, that everything that happened at UNC.
3: So one thing that's interesting about it is you get the familiarity of being in the same conference that you have already played in. So you've got some experience in the conference, and you get with somebody in your offensive coordinator who you got experience with, too. So you kind of combine the best of both worlds for this step. How did that go in terms of, did you say, I need to get back some familiarity with taking advantage of the gains I made by being in the ACC? Is that kind of how it came together?
4: I would say it was one of those situations where either way I was going to have a new offensive coordinator because Coach Kitchens got released. But I think it was a situation where, you know, I got 2 years left and I want to be able to put my best foot forward, and knowing what I was able to play for with Coach Ezell is one thing with the numbers and all that. But just as a person and someone I was really close with that I've known since I was 16 years old recruiting me out of high school, that just knows my game and understands to put me in the right situations. And I was a situation I didn't want to pass up, and I was excited to be back with them.
3: What did you find was the biggest difference between being at a South Alabama and being in the ACC? Just as a quarterback, what you're seeing week in, week out, whether it's the schemes, the athletes, whatever, what was the biggest difference for you?
4: You know, I'm actually going to get an opportunity to, you know, say the Sun Belt Conference is a really athletic conference. I think there's a lot of talent there. There's a lot of guys that honestly almost go there as a JUCO in a sense, to play there 1 year and get out into a bigger program. Not in the sense that the Sun Belt's not a great program, but I think a lot of great athletes. So I think I've seen some really good athletes playing in the Sun Belt. But I think the biggest difference is schematically. You start to see a little more everything coverage wise, and I think the guys are, you know, they move around a little faster and all that. But I think overall the difference was just up front, O-line, D-line. I think that was the bigger difference for me, seeing the bigger guys up there, more talented end rushers that were getting up the field and making plays, and not, you know, some of the plays you don't even get to see, whereas they're moving you up in the pocket and putting you in bad situations in that light. So I think it was basically up front that was the big difference for me.
3: You were talking about Coach Giselle a little bit. Just for those who haven't seen what he does schematically, what would you describe his offense to? If you're just talking to somebody, the quick course on what a Wake Forest offense run by you would look like.
4: I think it's a exciting offense, you know, to watch. I think we're an RPO heavy game that wants to take shots down the field and make big plays. It's something he always talks about. So I think just offensively, it's exciting, and he's going to do a lot of motions, and it's going to be something that you haven't seen before. It's a little unorthodox sometimes, but I think he's just always going to put us in the right situation and make sure he can draw plays to put us get us open. So I think he does a really good job just being a little unorthodox, seeing motions and seeing two running backs sometimes and on the same side. But it's an exciting offense.
3: So some guys, if they transfer, can kind of blend in maybe, but you've got to be the leader of the football team. Yeah. So what is that process like when you're coming in from the outside? There's guys who may have been in that locker room for 3-4 years, and you've got to lead them, and you got to know how to lead them in a hurry. How do you even begin that process?
4: I think beginning the process becomes with leading from the front, you know, being the first guy and last guy out, showing that I want to work. I'm showing up on time, of course, but showing up ready to work and not just gliding through the workout, making sure I'm in front of the workout, putting my best foot forward, showing that effort matters to me. And then when you get to that light, you understand that you can start voicing your opinion a little more. You can start having more, you know, say towards the team when you show that I'm showing up every day, working my butt off every day. You start gaining respect from your teammates. And then Coach Dicker does a great job putting me in situations to be a leader and giving me a voice early that, you know, I was able to earn out of respect for my team. Of course, his earning is the first thing you need to do, but I think he does a great job putting me in situations where I was able to lead early, even when it was January, February, where, you know, you're kind of still feeling it out and getting to know the guys.
3: Is there anybody, at least so far, that you've been able to kind of build more of a connection with? Because that's one thing I've seen. Quarterbacks, just almost always there's at least one guy that they just kind of have that extra level of connection with. It's third down, and just subconsciously they're thinking, where's that guy? Have you been able to build that up in practice, or do you have to get game reps to do that?
4: Of course, game reps is, you know, where the bullets are flying is always, you know, the most important. But I think for me, Carlos Hernandez, Cam Shanks, I got really close with those guys pretty fast. Cam Shanks is from the same area, of like Alabama-wise, as me, so I've always knew him. And then Carlos Hernandez, you know, I just really connected with him right away. It was something, honestly, something pretty cool for me. He's the first Hispanic player on offense I've played with, and me being a Hispanic quarterback, it was a pretty cool thing for me to see in that, you know, just haven't been able to see that. I want to be able to be a representation for the younger guys out there that's Hispanic that play football. But I think just those two guys I really connected with early, and then that was like in the front end. But like even all our guys now, like Chase Tyler, Jack Foley, Bryce Kenya, Wandemi Davis, Nye Carr, like connecting with them more now. But I think off of this, like initially it was Carlos Hernandez and Cam Shanks. I just kind of got really close with them fast.
3: I always like to ask quarterbacks this question. You got one play call. Can be whatever you want. First and 10, it's the opponent's 25. So if you want to stretch the field, you can stretch the field, but you don't have to. It's first and 10. What you don't have to give me the verbiage. I'm not trying to get you in Dutch with the coach, but what's the call, Gio?
4: You know, if I was wanting to be myself, I would want to call, you know, a three-level shot play. But I think for Coach Ezell, to make him happy, I'd call a RPO inside zone, read the boundary safety glance with a bubble for pre-snap read. I'll just do something like that, because that's something he'll appreciate.
3: So that's a smart man. He's taking care of his coach. Yes, Gio, thanks for making time for us here at ACC Kickoff.
4: Yes, sir, thank you.
3: Gio Lopez, everybody.
1: Now, Gio Lopez, Wake Forest quarterback. And if you look at Wake Forest last year, do you know what they did? And I mean on the biggest picture, biggest, grandest level possible. Do you know what Wake did last year? What do you mean, Chuck? He's probably talking about winning games. They didn't really. Yeah, they did. They went 9-4. And I can't minimize the 9, because that's immediately, well, they were in the ACC. Sure they were. They were in the ACC. Beat SMU. They won in Charlottesville. Not everybody did. And like I said, not everybody in the ACC is a good team. Wake Forest was a good team last year. Now, they also beat, they beat Kennesaw State. Who listening right now remembers Kennesaw State was Conference USA champs last year. So they beat the Owls 10-9. They beat Western Carolina. They beat Oregon State. They beat Virginia Tech the week after they fired the coach. They beat Florida State, and they got hammered by Florida State as the get-right scenario down there, and then beat a bad North Carolina team in Delaware and a Mississippi State team with a losing record. So, like I said, I cannot dismiss all of that. I can't minimize all of that, but you have a full picture there of a guy that, regardless of whatever all the details are, Jake Dicker won 9 games, and he got an upgrade in quarterback this season, at least I believe. Oh, it was so much fun, and it'll be fun again. Chuck, what are you talking about? I'm talking about this past Friday's trip to Harris Cherokee in Cherokee, North Carolina. Just the latest. 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
6: Let me ask you a question today. 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Now, I'm not trying to challenge you, but maybe I can stretch you a little bit in a good direction. Jesus said that we must love even our enemies and pray for people who mistreat us. He said that if we only love the people who love us, that's not even love. That's convenient kindness. And everybody does that, even the worst people. And Jesus didn't just teach us to love that way. He demonstrated that love. The Bible says that while we were still enemies of God, Christ died for us. To really be the loving person you ultimately want to be, you'll need Christ in your life to love and save you, and then to help you truly be loving. 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

0: As he is turning down the temperature without boiling over.
1: Let me clarify, when I say turn down the temperature, when I turn down the temperature with you guys, we're turning up the heat on the streets. We're out there working harder than we ever have because we've empowered our law enforcement to do their job. What I'm trying to do is remove us from the headlines every single day. But everybody will be held accountable.
0: Mullen has attempted to keep a lower profile for immigration enforcement operations, but the recent shooting deaths of two people in Maine and Texas who were killed by ICE officers during operations has brought the department back into the spotlight. More information at apnews.com. I'm Ed Donahue.
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8: All right, our coverage of ACC kickoff continues from here in Charlotte. Joined now by the head man of the Louisville Cardinals. He is Jeff Brohm. Coach, how are you?
9: Great, buddy. How are you?
8: I appreciate you making the time to join us. And I'm curious for you. Having a game like you guys do, you got that first game of the season on a Sunday, so kind of a window, not entirely to yourself, there's one game on besides that, but a high exposure game against an SEC team. Some coaches wouldn't want that. You obviously did. What does that do for your program?
9: Well, I think it's a great opportunity for our program, and I think it's a great opportunity for our league. I think if you want to get exposure and you want to put yourself out there, you got to take some risk. And, we actually had a non-Power 4 team scheduled up until this past year. We were able to move that and add Ole Miss. They needed a game. And to get this on national TV on a Sunday night, 7:30, is just a great opportunity to play a team that won 13 games last year, that has their quarterback coming back, has their running back coming back. And win or lose, it's something that you work hard for all summer and you prepare for, and you're trying to put your best foot forward to start the season.
8: You've had some reasonably high-profile games in your early parts of the season before. What does that do for you when you have one like that versus one that maybe the kids aren't quite as excited about the opponent?
9: I just think that all young players and coaches and even fan bases, they want to see great opponents. They want to see great college football games. And when you're eager and ready to start the season, to have a quality game like that right off the bat really brings attention to us. It gives us a chance to showcase what we're all about. Are we ready for the challenge or are we not? And, it's exciting. And I just think that our team has really prepared hard for this. We understand that if we don't come ready to go, it'll be a long day for us. But at the same time, if you can find a way to win, it can really boost your program and elevate it to a much higher level.
8: You have a quarterback coming in that's a little different than the model you've used before. You've had some really experienced guys before. In this case, you go with somebody a little bit younger, a little bit less game experience at Lincoln Kinos. What made that the right fit for you guys this year?
9: I think every year is different. We've been able to take some transfer quarterbacks and do pretty well with them. We needed to go what we thought was go out and get a quality quarterback. And, you identify a certain amount and you go attack it and see which one works out. With Lincoln, we identified him on that list. And, he's someone that maybe didn't have the experience that some of the others did, but, had accolades coming out of high school, sat behind a good quarterback and learned in a good system on a good team, has great athleticism, is very athletic, can play a lot of sports, and he has a good arm. So he's somebody that has the tools. He has a great package. Do we got to fine-tune some things? Sure we do, but that's part of coaching. That's part of developing as a player and at that position, and we're going to work hard to do that. But I think he is driven and hungry due to the fact that he has sat for a while, and he's out to prove himself.

0: And it always helps when you got a young quarterback if you've got some dudes who can run the ball, and you definitely have that. Just when you look at that backfield, how do you even decide, you know, who, how many carries, how you portion them out? I mean, obviously, a kid like Brown, you could feed 25 times, probably be fine, but how do you handle a backfield that's got the talent yours does?
1: Well, Isaac Brown's a dynamic player, so we're going to make sure he gets his touches. He just can make a normal play into a touchdown, and you got to do that. And at the same time, you can't overwork him. We've got Kewon Brown. We've got Marquise Davis, a transfer. We've got Braxton Jennings. We've got four quality running backs, in my opinion, that can help us get through the season healthy as much as we can. I think Isaac has worked on becoming more durable. He got hurt last year. So those things happen, but we'll manage that, and I think we'll do a good job of making sure that we don't overwork him to a certain degree.
0: On the defensive side of the ball, you've got co-coordinators this year. I'm always curious how that works when a coach does that. We've seen it before. How did you decide that was the way to go, and how's it going to work?
1: Well, it's an interesting question. You know, back when I was at Purdue, we didn't have a successful year, and the next year I made some changes, and we had three co-coordinators. Now, to me, there's one play caller, but what I wanted with co-coordinator package is I want more voices in the room. I want more people to be heard. I don't want just one person speaking, and that's all we're doing. So I think it gives ownership to more coaches, to more people in the room to give their opinion. And while we leave the room, yes, there's one guy that will make the final decision, but we want people to feel part of it and to feel invested. So I think that's what we have now. Coach Ivy will be new to calling the plays for us, but I think he knows our system. He's been around the block. He's going to study it hard. He's hungry, and I think he's out to prove himself as a play caller.
0: Jeff Rahm with us here at ACC Kickoff talking about Louisville. You kind of went where I was going to go next, which is, okay, it sounds like you're still going to be in large part the same way defensively. It's just a matter of who's got the headset doing the calling then?
1: I think so. I mean, years ago, I kind of changed to where I'm involved in quite a bit now, especially offense and defense, a little bit of special teams. But, you know, we had developed identity on defense, a package. We work on it. I'm involved. We all have say, but I want it to be a certain way. And our coaches understand kind of what we want to do. And while, yes, someone has to call the play, man, there's a lot of input from everybody. So we're going to not do a whole lot of different things than what we've done in the past other than our normal growth of trying to find ways to improve and get better. But I like the package. It's going to be called the same things. Our guys understand the terminology. And now it's about just trying to get better.
0: When you look at your team overall, what's the single biggest question you feel like you got going into fall that you're hoping you have an answer for before you take that field against Ole Miss?
1: I think, the vertical passing game, while we like our talent at quarterback and receiver, they got to prove themselves, and they got to go out and get it done. I think on the offensive line, we have capable bodies, but not a lot of guys that were with us last year, so some inexperience in that regard as far as not playing together. So those guys got to mesh fast, and that's just something that we got to work through, and I think they're definitely capable and willing and hungry, but we got to make sure we're doing it right off the bat.
0: This question may seem a little esoteric, but I'm just curious. You watching you, you're one of the guys that sometimes I watch a game and I just say, okay, he is super dialed in right now. Like, he knows everything they're doing, and he's just owning those guys. I don't see that with some coaches. I've seen it a bunch of times with you. Do you have that feeling, too? Like, can you tell, okay, I am really hot right now? And if so, can you explain what that feels like? Like, do you know going into the game it's going to be that way, or is it the second quarter and you're like, oh, wow, I own these dudes today?
1: Well, you never know for sure, at least I don't. I will say this. You know, I take a lot of ownership in what we do, and of course I call the plays, so I take a lot of ownership in that, and I just think it's important, in my opinion. Everyone has a different style, and everyone's able to delegate. I don't delegate quite as much, but I think it's important our players understand that I'm putting the work in, and I'm going to study it, and I'm going to be ready to go. And then I want our coaches to understand, hey, I'm putting the work in. I'm just not delegating and leaving the office at 6. We're going to work to put together the best package, and I want our players to see, hey, coach is ready to go. Like, he understands what we're doing. He's on the same page. And then we just go attack, and we're aggressive. And I think that's one of the reasons we're able to win some big games is we're aggressive in our approach. It starts with the head coach, the play caller, works itself down. And sometimes that might bite you in the butt, but at the same time, we want to go down swinging. And if you do that and you take some chances and you believe in your players, good things can normally happen.
0: Last question I want to ask you. You have one play call. We'll say it's 1st and 10. From the opponent's 25-yard line, you're going in, you're trying to score. What's the call? Like, what's that play that you – this is the favorite play. If I'm only going to get one play, this is my play. What's the Coach Brohm favorite play?
1: Well, it's changed over the years. We've had a good running back, so I've kind of leaned that way probably a little too much. For me, I think it's important on first down that the play-action game has to be involved, and you got to make sure that the defense knows you're going to stretch the field. So we're going to find a way to give something over the top to a certain degree and give ourselves a chance to get a home run, a quick score. Nowadays, it's hard to drive the ball 10 plays every drive and win without shooting yourselves in the foot. So there'll be some other elements to it and check downs and some things to happen if it's not there. But we want to be aggressive. We want to throw it over their head. So on first down, we're probably going to try to do that.
0: I knew he wasn't going to say fullback dive, people. I knew it. Coach, appreciate you making some time for us today.
1: Okay,
0: here at the Chuck Oliver Show.
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1: Friday, Chuck Oliver Show, and we are now about 5 years. Oh, actually, 5 years and a couple of weeks into the revocation of something that I understand the motivation. It was easy to identify. I understand the motivation, and I can kind of get the reasoning of it. But it proves now, as I said, 5 years into name, image, likeness, where a lot fewer rules on the players on your – kids are coached so differently now. One thing that has gone away that appears was silly all along, turns out. Do you all remember freshmen can't speak to the media at all? A freshman recruit brought into a – whether he was redshirting or playing – there were places that would not allow you any access at all to freshmen. There were some folks who would look at freshmen and say, all right, well, we got to sequester them. Like, we don't even want them in front of the media, like even during practice. Freshmen can't speak to the media at all. It was always silly and immature and is based on the head coach being a control freak or possibly just a follower. Heath mentioned Big 12 media days. One thing that Big 12 will do is allow a coach to bring a program, bring many players as he wants. And if you're a follower and you have a brand new conference, like when the Big 12 was brand new or they expand and now you're, then you say, hey, what do we do at media days? All right, well, everybody brings three. Why? Well, because that's what the SEC and AC, that's what everybody else does. That's being a follower. If you've heard that other coaches, oh, they don't let the freshmen speak, okay, well, we're going to do that too because we're going to be in charge. Turns out that you were either being a control freak or a follower. They've been talking to the media for 5 years now, if they choose. And it's mostly sounded like other college football players of other ages. For the most part, it's been fine. And when it hasn't been because, oh, we let him talk and he's only 18, should have waited until he was 19. I don't know of a bunch of folks getting canceled or branded with like a super awful rep, et cetera. Not that I can recall. And there were times, and there should be standards, but you can teach and then standards to a freshman and then see that kid actually follow through on them. But it was just, it was a lot of places, never even a question. You would have, now when I say standards, have some standards. I remember being in Tuscaloosa, and I want to say who was the linebacker, Juwan Simpson. And so he comes in wearing whatever he's wearing, and the first, and it was fine. It was, he was a college kid walking across campus, and it was probably like, I don't know, August or September. And so he shows up looking like a college kid, and somebody hands him like a knit pullover golf shirt, Bama, with the logo on it. Got to make sure you wear it. I understand that's not bad. Whatever it is, or maybe you have an NIL partnership with Hampton Inn and Suites and you want to wear that, whatever it is. Don't look slovenly, young man. But having standards is fine. We picked 18-year-olds to make an assumption that they actually shouldn't be speaking to the media at all because you know what'll happen. Well, this is along the lines of when I say it's you're either a follower, you're a first-time head coach, or maybe you're a fifth-time head coach, but you've always done it because when you were in school, or a control freak. Here's the control freak part that still is in place in a lot of places around college football. That has to do with the adults in the room. Once the kids got name, image, likeness, I remember it was Brian Potta. Was he an offensive lineman at Miami? I want to say maybe a guard. And got a communication for some folks. Hey, would you like to have our Miami, I think it was him, Miami offensive lineman on? And I was like, well, that sounds kind of interesting. That's right, because I don't have to go through the school now. He's got a product he wants to pitch or whatever. So, like, all right, well, if you want to set up something weekly, it'll be $500. And so whoever his reps were setting up a regular schedule, and I had no understanding of how many that they ever booked. I know that we didn't book them because we're going to pay $500 a week to talk to a Miami offensive lineman. But that was the beginning of my takeaway from that was, ooh, we're not going through sources or our channels anymore, are we? I had a buddy of mine who somehow he knew Craig Biggio. And so he's at a game and Biggio's playing. This is 20 years ago. And Craig Biggio's playing. And my buddy sees him. He's like, hey, Craig, will you call into the studio? We got a baseball show on. They'd love to. Oh, yeah, absolutely. Craig Biggio was standing there with my buddy's phone. He said that the Astros PR person came up, literally reached above Biggio's right ear, thumb and forefinger on opposite sides of the phone, pulled the phone out of his ear, said, you have to go through channels. So sometimes if you have the relationship, well, that's what I always wanted to go through channels. Because even if you knew the kid or the coach or the whatever, if they're going to leave at some point. You know who almost never leaves? The media guy or gal. It's like PR director slash old folks home. Sports information director slash assisted living facility. Like that, it just, if you people get that job, and they plant roots and stay for decades. And so going around them just because of this one person, really, really poor idea. Let's go up right now. We got in Charlotte. ACC Media Days continues up there. It is our own Heath Klein. Heath, how is day final? You had mentioned earlier that, yeah, you can tell Florida State's gone. You can tell Clemson folks have gone. How is the final day looking right now?
2: Well, it's so far... The SMU, I think, is the story of the day just because they, like I say, came in with a little bit of swagger, but there are other programs that are here. Just heard, I'd love to do some on-air producing for you, Chuck, but just found out that they're saying Pat Narduzzi will be joining us a little bit later than scheduled, so we might have to flip some things around. You might have Pat Narduzzi a segment from now instead by design here. But regardless, we're in a situation where I think SMU is the big story of the day. And then UNC and the fact that UNC isn't more of a story. I have laid eyes on Bill Belichick, Chuck. I have at least seen him. He is here. He is in a ill-fitting sport coat. But what he is not doing is any kind of interviewing around. In fact, literally one of the outlets that covers UNC on a day-in, day-out basis. UNC was the only program that did not ever get back to us. Everybody else, even if they couldn't work us into their schedule, everybody else got back to us. I thought, well, okay, maybe they just didn't care about us. No, literally one of the programs that covers, or one of the outlets that covers UNC, they finally got word last night, yeah, we'll get you a player, last night. Imagine if they were good, Chuck. How arrogant would UNC be if they were actually good? Because they're the only program that has carried themselves like this. And I just think everybody looks at this guy and just is kind of like, yeah, man, whatever.
1: When you're old and tired.
2: Be as big shot as you want, but you're not going to be here in a year, and we all know it.
1: Whether it's Lombardi or Belichick, when you're old and tired, isn't it easier to be arrogant at that point? Because you're old and tired and arrogant means you don't really have to even respond to people. That's shocking because they're a program that could, everybody could use some PR exposure, et cetera, et cetera. Even if you think it's a minimal amount, but what I was just, that you're going to get from a radio station or whoever. But Heath, what I was just talking about, like with going through channels, I was like, hey, yeah, if you know somebody, that's great for that one instance, but you don't really want to ruin the relationship. This is a relationship thing. Bill Belichick and Michael Lombardi will not be there forever and ever, amen. In fact, I don't know if they'll be there after this season. There's going to be, for someone who's in charge of that athletic department, sports information, et cetera, there's going to be a lot of road to repair.
2: Oh, there will. And, you know, they'll probably, I'm sure, try to say, oh, well, you know, when you have a guy like Bill Belichick, you're going to let him do things his way and so forth. It's just such a contrast, Chuck, because Mack Brown, that was his stock and trade and always has been, that he is fantastic at work in a room, whether it's boosters, whether it's high school kids, whether it's reporters. Mack Brown's whole strength as a face of your program was never, Mack is going to out X and O you. People hadn't said that about Mack as an X and O guy since the mid-'80s. But Mack was great at using his personality to get positive PR for his program and to know how to connect with donors and important people at many, many places. And the fact no one had even considered Mack for a head coaching job for years. He tried to sniff around the South Carolina job, and people were saying, absolutely not. Are we hiring a guy who couldn't win his last couple of years at Texas with consistency? He's going to win at South Carolina? Yeah, sure he is. No, sir. We are not touching Mack Brown. But he had so many connections at UNC that when it was clear that that was as cold a product as it got, UNC was still willing to give him a shot again. And so to go from a guy who couldn't win 11 but could win you 8 or 9 and get a lot of talent and make everybody happy to the troll under the bridge, it's just a really, really interesting transition. And to do it and get worse at the same time, and nobody thinks they're going to be special this year either, boy, that's an interesting choice they made.
1: Okay, so I was talking earlier in the week, Heath, that it was the end of November, like that Sunday, I think it was, or Monday after the season ends, the regular season, and Mac Brown's like, I'll decide if I'm coming back. And then they were like the next day, yeah, you're not coming back. We decided that. And the reason I bring that up is folks at North Carolina, the fans, the administration, I don't think anybody hated Mac. They were done with him as being head coach. It's taken exactly one season with Bill Belichick. Whether it's recruiting, whether it's on-field coaching, whether it's PR, whether it's working with the media, whether it's high school coaches in state, they were done with Mac Brown. Literally every box right now, anyone associated with that program would check, we were better off with Mac Brown.
2: Oh, there's no question. It's not even debatable. And what's funny is, again, if they had just let the AD do his job, that would have been more than likely John Sumrall.
1: They had a booster jump their line, didn't he?
2: Yeah, they had people that when they found out it was possible that, oh, we might be able to get this done, they got blinded by the excitement of, oh, just imagine what Bill Belichick will do. It'll be like Dion, except for, again, Dion has individual personal charisma. People grew up watching Dion, loving Dion. Chuck, you are somebody who's talked about as a player what a fan you were of Dion Sanders. No one except for hardcore Patriots fans felt that way about Bill Belichick. It was never that way. And even Patriots fans, there were some times where they were like, yeah, I don't know, man. Especially when he basically seemed to want to push Tom Brady out the door and Brady won a Super Bowl. So when you have a guy who famously does not have personal chemistry, does not have charisma, does not want to market himself that way, to bring him into a college environment was always just such a bizarre choice. And it's the choice they made. But the lack of energy, Chuck. I mean, right now, there are 30 tables on Radio Row. This is Bill Belichick Day. This is supposed to be the day that everybody, Chuck, half these tables are empty.
1: Yeah,
2: that tells you all you need to know.
1: Last year, he was bait, wasn't he? He was like the afternoon of the final day, and it looked like, I mean, Elvis getting out of the limo and him brushing right past everybody, and it was kind of a scene, and that really is not what's going on. All right, Heath Klein up there in Charlotte doing a wonderful job. We're going to take a quick break, come back. We've got Cal head coach Tosh Lupoy. That's next on Chuck Oliver Show.
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8: Talks about a data center project are underway in Fairfield. One neighborhood association president, Jenny Craig, says the city's moving too fast.
9: We already have a lack of resources in the city. And yes, we're wanting economic development. We're wanting better businesses, but I don't think this is the way to go.
8: A town hall meeting is planned for later this month. Alabama has secured more than $203 million in federal funding. This to address a health care crisis that affects around 200,000 residents. Cover Alabama Coalition Savings Report says residents that are affected are the ones that earn too much to qualify for Medicaid, but not enough to afford the marketplace insurance. Governor Kay Ivey announcing the latest round of Rebuild Alabama. The cities of Sampson and Gordon each getting $350,000. I'm Leah Brandon.
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1: Continuing live from our flagship studio, also Heath Klein in Charlotte. Hilton Uptown, ACC Media Days. He has been there, got there Tuesday. He's been there all week talking to the players, the coaches, media folks that you want to hear from as well. We're going to have Pitt head coach Pat Narduzzi coming up in just a couple of minutes. And they are really worth paying attention to, folks. They are a team that, if you look in the ACC, there is part of the ACC that when they expanded, it almost looked like the Big East, especially when you had your two divisions. And the old Big East, you're like, whoa, wait a minute. We've got Pitt. We've got BC. We've got Virginia Tech. We've got Miami. We've got Syracuse. You've seen that go across other conferences before. Same things happened with Conference USA and where their members have spread to. Like, basically, you look at the AAC and the best of that conference, the ones who haven't already left, boom, bumped all the way up to the Big 12 like UCF, you see that. And Pitt was one of those teams that came in. Well, not the easiest place to win. And if you go back to traditional old school football, I mean, honestly, before like juniors could leave early, then Pitt was a national championship program, not just national championship caliber. That was like 1979, 80, 81. That was Jackie Sherrill-ish. But it was with Johnny Majors. Won a national championship and a Heisman Trophy with Tony Dorsett in 76. So that had been the level of Pitt Panther football. And then, buddy, the late 80s, early 90s hit, and it was in the Big East when that thing formed, and it just kind of listed along for a while. Well, they're back at a championship level, and when I say that, it is a conference championship on the books. It's a lot of other individually impressive kids. Let's welcome on right now head coach of the Pitt Panthers. It is Pat Narduzzi. Coach, welcome to the Chuck Oliver Show. How you doing today, man?
15: I'm doing good, Chuck. How you doing?
1: Doing all right. I was talking about winning a championship, and you've done that at the ACC. You've also coached in the Big Ten. You've coached hither and yon. Give me your description of the ACC, because there's been some chest out this week from Jim Phillips when he kicked it off to some other folks saying, hey, don't sleep on us.
15: Yeah, you know, again, I spent 8 years in the Big Ten prior to coming to Pittsburgh and now going on season 12. And after 2 years I sat back and looked and said, you know, comparing, I felt like the ACC is disrespected across the country. And I've said this, this is not the first time I've been on record as saying that. So I've had my chest out for a while now. I just think the skill level is more elite than the Big Ten. And again, I've never coached in the SEC, so I can't compare them to that. But I just know, you know, after 8 years in the Big Ten and then coming here after 2 years, I was like, wow. And I, you know, and I just told a reporter a little earlier, I said, go back and look at all the great quarterbacks that have been in the AC, you know, in the ACC in the last, you can, you know, go look in the last 15, 20 years compared to what they have in the Big Ten. And I bet you there's a lot more players. And again, I think when you talk about great football, it starts with quarterback play, and, you know, trying to defend a quarterback and the excitement out of a quarterback, whether it's Drake May a couple years ago and you watch him in the Super Bowl this year. I mean, there's been some, you know, North Carolina's had some phenomenal quarterbacks the last few years. I mean, but when you have to defend a quarterback, that's football.
1: Mason Heinchel's a kid that you had to defend last year if you were playing Pitt, but that was after the first month. You decided to unleash him on BC, and he ripped them up. Had a great game against NC State. Like, there were some quality opponents where he had his best Saturdays. Okay, it's a year later. Give anyone who somehow missed Mason Heinchel's freshman year, give everybody a little flyover of your quarterback.
15: Yeah, Mason, you know, number one, he's a, you know, tremendous person. Starts there. Number two, he's an incredible leader. He's a natural leader. He's not a guy I have to teach how to do it. Like, it just comes natural to him. Sometimes he'll stand up after practice or before practice and get guys going. It's like, holy cow. He's got a voice in that locker room, which I think is important. And then, you know, third, I mean, what he did last year was based off of really not getting a ton of reps in practice. I mean, he wasn't a backup, you know, early in the year. He was a guy we kind of, you know, almost say third string, fourth string, whatever he was, but he wasn't getting a ton of reps. So he's a guy that, you know, went out there and did what he did with very little work, you know, as far as spring ball. I mean, the work he put in was what he got on a Monday, Tuesday, Wednesday, Thursday, going into a Saturday game. So I think, you know, just all the preparation, all the reps he's gotten through spring ball, through the summer, and then all the, you know, camp reps we'll have in August will serve him well.
1: Talk a little Cade Bell. He came out of the womb knowing where the safety was and how to pick him up. That's in his blood. And he was a guy that was a comer. They were, hey, keep an eye on this kid. And I say kid, he's 33, I'm 58. There's not enough attention on Cade Bell for my money. Sorry to expose everybody to your offensive coordinator. Talk about Cade Bell a little bit.
15: Yeah, Cade does a great job. You know, he, like you said, he's young. He's 33. He's energetic. He does a heck of a job recruiting. He's going to be a future head coach someday, I think, you know. But he's growing, too. I mean, I can remember my little young ass at age 30. But, you know, he's a tremendous football coach. He's a great person. He's fun to work with every day. And I love him because he's always looking to learn and get better. And that's what we have to do, you know, as young coaches. And that's what I did when I was a young coach. That's kind of how I got where I am, is I listened and tried to get better every day.
1: All right, wrapping up, Pitt head coach Pat Narduzzi. Flip it around, because there's a guy that, I mean, Southern football, and he comes through Louisiana Tech, and I remember way, way, way back then, Randy Bates, and buddy of mine's like, why'd they lose Bates? I was like, well, people get to retire. Like, you can't force people to keep working. And so he's had a career, man, and y'all have rushed the quarterback as well as consistently, I'll say, for 5, 6, 7 years in the ACC. Y'all have hit the quarterback as well as anybody. New coordinator this year. You bumped up one of your assistants. Tell me what the pass rush specifically will look like.
15: Well, I think it's going to be better than it was last year, and I think it starts with our players and staying healthy. We were banged up at defensive end last year, so that kind of took us down a little bit lower in the rankings than we'd like to be. But I think our pass rush, our blitz scheme, and what we do and how we do it will, you know, be even better this year with the players and the scheme we have. So I'm excited about, you know, Corey Sanders and him taking over the defense for a guy that'll be, you know, will be missed in Randy Bates.
1: Well, Coach, it's always wonderful to catch up with you, brother. I appreciate your time.
15: Hey, appreciate you having me on. Hail to Pitt.
1: All right, Pat Narduzzi, Pitt Panthers head coach there. And again, Randy Bates, he's one of those DCs that, it happened in a second for him, because he would have been a position coach forever, and like I said, he had gone through Ruston, but then got hired as DC by Narduzzi. And he's a guy in his late 50s, probably, or mid-50s at least at that time. and all of a sudden Pitt's getting after quarterbacks. If you want to go back and look at whether it's NFL draft picks, and that's not so bad to have, NFL draft picks, then that's part of it. But part of it has absolutely been the scheme. When he said we fell off a little bit last year, I'm going to tell you about the Pitt pass rush. Miami led the league in sacks. Well, okay, they had two first-round NFL defensive ends. So they're going to probably have, you know, some numbers. If you look at the ranking, Pitt might have been like, I don't know, 6th, 7th, 8th last year, but there was a bunched-up group of teams that were all within two or three sacks of one another. So even in a year where maybe the ranking was off, if you look behind it a little bit, you're like, no, they were as well. They rushed the passer in general. They rushed as well as anybody last year except Miami. But there were a couple of seasons, like they led the league in sacks. I want to say, was it three straight years? Like 20, 21, 22 maybe, whatever. Like they got after folks. And I mean, it was vicious stuff. And all that was Randy Bates. And so he is gone now. And it's worth noting because, like I said, the ACC is a conference where Miami looks to have the best roster right now. That's for sure. And they've got an aggressive enough coach and et cetera. We all know. But there's two spots in that championship game. And when I say championship, they've already won. They had Kenny Pickett at quarterback. They won the ACC, remember? So that's happened, and it could happen again this year. It'll just have to be with a new defensive coordinator after a guy who had a lot of success there. Okay, short break. Going to wrap up next.
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21: 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It's a no-brainer to want to be a part of it. We're going to invest heavily in our kids, trying to teach them how to do things the right way. 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
1: I'm joined by Cal's head man, one of the new faces here at ACC kickoff. It is Tosh Lupoy. Coach, when you were playing for Cal as a player, could you have ever imagined, you know, one day I'll be coaching Cal at ACC kickoff? Like, which one of those would have been harder for you to believe as a player? You're the head coach or you're in the ACC?
2: Yeah, I take one day at a time. So when I was playing, I certainly wasn't thinking about coaching or probably what I was even doing in life later on. And in a lot of ways, I have the same approach today trying to win the moment, win the day. But I think they're unique. You know, we are couldn't be more excited to represent the ACC, the Atlantic Coast Conference, and also more excited to peek over the walls of our facility and stare at the Pacific Ocean. So it's a unique thing, but Cal is a unique place, right? And it's what makes it unique of an amazing academic and athletic excellence that I couldn't be more fortunate to be representing now.
1: You come from the staff of Dan Lanning. Before that, you worked a number of places, but prominently, obviously, with Nick Saban. I'm curious, as you become a head coach, you got to be your own guy, but you obviously learn lessons along the way. How do you draw from guys like that that you've worked with? Like, do you just write it down when you, oh, that was good, I'm going to do that someday? Or you said you're kind of a live-in-the-moment guy. Do you just find yourself saying something, oh, that was kind of a Coach Saban thing I'm saying there?
2: Yeah, I think as you, as a young coach and then an experienced coach, right? I think this is my 20th year now in this profession. When you truly attack each opportunity with a growth mindset, then you're going to continue to improve. You know, you're going to form your own identity of who you want to be. You're going to take some of that bad and some of that good, you know, I certainly am obsessed with notes, that's for sure, and constantly taking those to this day, you know, of how I can improve. I certainly don't have all the answers, but have a lot of confidence through the experiences and those men that you've mentioned and a lot of others that you bypassed, you know, taking from each one of them, forming my own identity, and now having this really cool opportunity to permeate, you know, the principles and values that I believe in most within our organization. And a lot of those have been established or practiced, you know, throughout these years of these great places that I've been fortunate to represent.
1: Yeah, in fact, you were in Atlanta with a staff there just for 1 year, but Dan Quinn is another guy that you spent some time with, obviously. That wasn't maybe the kind of year that you were hoping it would be, but yeah, you have been a lot of places with a lot of different people. One thing I do know about you that's been consistent everywhere is everybody says, man, that dude recruits. And so you get this job, and immediately you're on a plane to Hawaii because you have to recruit your own guy. Just take me through what that process is like, fighting to keep your stud freshman quarterback and make him believe you're the right guy to continue to guide his career.
2: Yeah, well, first, just fortunate that they allowed me to come in and, you know, have the opportunity there, you know, as the portal was opening and we're in a critical time. I was still representing another organization and preparing for the playoffs was fortunate to have that press conference day, bring in my family, and more so celebrate them for the sacrifices that my amazing wife, Jordan, and my three awesome children have embraced throughout this process. And to go over there and to be able to meet with Setima and Tiki and Jaron's awesome family, and meeting that ended right around 2:45 a.m. And, you know, just through a lot of connection and prayer, and just really thankful for them to allow me to have that time and to express, you know, the potential direction and vision of our program, my goals moving forward, you know, having Jaron a part of that. So and also challenging Jaron to show him, you know, if you are willing, you know, to see this through at least for the, you know, the next this next portal opening and the direction and how fast and confident that I think we can move towards with Jaren. You know, we were fortunate to stand true through the staff that we put together, and you know, obviously signing a top portal class in the country, and you know, now fast forward here of the culture that we've been a part of building.
1: Because you are a first-time head coach, people don't necessarily know about your philosophies and so forth. So if you were going to try and explain it to just a random listener in a minute or two, you know, what you believe in, what Tosh Lupoi football is about, what would you say?
2: Yeah, I think it's really important that we define our culture first. And ultimately, whatever those words are that you put together, it's going to be the daily transactions. That's what's most important to me. Is every day how we live our life, how we prepare. That is what your culture is. Doesn't matter what you put on a t-shirt, what you put up on the walls. And so, you know, we've defined our culture going back to January 19th on Dr. King's birthday. We had a cultural meeting and we started the process then. And that was my main message of, you know, again, doesn't really matter what we say we're going to do. It's going to be how we live our life, how we attack every single day. And that's what really stands out about this group is their hunger to do so. So we want to be a relentless team. We want to attack and protect the ball. And we want to be playing for something much bigger than just ourselves. And ultimately, those are the pillars that we're going to live or die by based off the preparation, the attention to detail, and how we attack every day leading into this season.
1: I'm curious what Ron Rivera does for you in that GM role. Obviously, another guy who has been a head coach, experienced a lot of things, and also is a Cal alum. How does he help you with whatever things you need him to do?
2: Yeah, it's been a great collaborative approach on you know, how we're running our program. So I'm very fortunate. He's been someone that has believed in me and has allowed me to be me, and is a great man of wisdom. You know, he's been through about everything, a storied NFL coach, obviously two-time NFL coach of the year, and you know, they're on the way back to the airport, we might pass some statues of him in this state. You know, and the respect level he has both at the National Football League and just overall. So he's someone that got great admiration for, and what really stands out is former Cal Bear, you know, and 2 years ago having Richard Lyons become the chancellor, and then of course a year after that Ron Rivera becoming aboard as the GM, that stood out, you know, to me and a lot of other Cal alum of the direction that this program was potentially headed. And of course myself now to be here, it's a really cool alignment that we have in place.
1: Well, Coach, we appreciate you making the time for us here at ACC Kickoff. Good luck in your first year with the Bears. And, again, going to be a lot of fun to see what you can do out there. Appreciate you making the time.
2: Honor to be here. Thanks for having me.
3: All right. That was Cal Berkeley head coach Tosh Lupoi as Heath talked to him about. Grad of Cal. He had played defensive line, I want to say, there way back in the day. And then Jeff Tedford, he was not having a lot of success early in his career as a player. They didn't win very much. And then Jeff Tedford came on board, and not only did they start winning, so he got to experience a little bit of that as a player, but then Tedford kind of started him on his coaching career, put him in charge of D-line, I want to say, right out of the gate. And then so now it's 20 years later, and he's back there on the sidelines again. But he is there as head coach. Heath Klein, what's up in Charlotte, man?
1: You know, just obviously kind of winding it down. A lot of people packing up and getting ready to make their way on back to their various destinations, because again, unless you really want to hear the Bill Belichick press conference, there's not a lot else still to happen. There will be Pitt and Pat Narduzzi into the afternoon. We've obviously just heard from him, but overall, you know, one of the things that's so different from how it used to be at Media Days, Chuck, was that I remember when I first started going to Media Days, SEC, they would put out the team, the all-conference team, while we were there. Like, you had to vote on paper,
3: yep,
1: and you had to get it in by the second night, and they would add it up, and the final day, one of the stories would be, here comes the all-conference team. We're not going to get the all-ACC conference team or the predictions until after the week after SEC Media Days. So
3: news cycle.
1: Yeah. So it's a whole other animal there now compared to where it used to be. So, yeah, with nothing like that coming out the rest of the day, unless you are particularly engaged on the last couple of teams, then just about ready to call a halt here. And we will not be seeing a lot of the same faces next week in Tampa.
3: No.
1: There are only some places that cover college football with this level of focus to where you are at multiple spots. So for some people, it's, oh, man, go home. For us, this is an appetizer. This is the roadie, the opening act, basically, for the big roadie next week.
3: Did you have the joy of attending any of the ACC media days? Because for a short window, there were 4 days. Do you remember that?
1: Yeah, I was here for that. And one of the days was like Pitt and the Cal schools and like somebody else. It was not a good plan.
3: They had spaced out, if you remember, Florida State maybe was the first day and Clemson was the last day, thinking that you would string everyone along. And as you said, no, the Florida State folks were there for the first day. Clemson came in for the last day. At least they got more realistic and shortened it down to 3 days. They're trying to create another day in the news cycle by holding off on that all-ACC team, but at least it's still not 4 days, so you got that, Heath.
1: Yeah, that 4 day, when I remember that literally the North Carolina stations, I mean, we're talking, you don't even have to stay. You could just drive back and forth if you're willing to drive for a couple of hours. They didn't even show up for anything until day three. That probably told the ACC this might not have been our best plan.
3: All right, wraps it up for a wonderful 3 days of coverage there. Heath Klein on site in Charlotte. When we reconvene on Monday, it'll be me and Heath, and we'll have video for you and everything else live from Tampa. SEC Media Days, David Holloway, spinning gold back there on the ones and twos. All of y'all, enjoy the weekend. We're going to come back on Monday. Inhale, exhale. 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
9: I'm Ed Donahue with an AP News Minute. Homeland Security Secretary Mark Wayne Mullen says the department is ramping up enforcement and hitting records.
10: Our arrests are up. We're hitting single-day records every single day.
9: At the White House, Mullen says he is turning down the temperature without boiling over.
10: Let me clarify, when I say turn down the temperature, when I turn down the temperature with you guys, we're turning up the heat on the streets. We're out there working harder than we ever have because we've empowered our law enforcement to do their job. What I'm trying to do is remove us from the headlines every single day.

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5: The World Cup final on Sunday between Spain and Argentina is a chance for history. Argentina could be just the third team to win back-to-back World Cup trophies, and Spain could become the only team to give up one goal the entire tournament if they shut out Argentina. Messi is tied with 8 goals with Kylian Mbappe for the Golden Boot race and needs just one more to win it. Argentina is once again an underdog, as Spain were one of the favorites heading into the tournament. I'm Adam Abdallah.
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8: 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I can't control what someone else says, but I can control my reaction to it. 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But here's what I can do. I can look at them and think, just because you lay down an offense doesn't mean I have to pick it up, carry it with me, and let it ruin my day.
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0: Hi, welcome in River Region Sports. It is Friday. We're excited because we are on location today at the Zone Indoor Facility. We got nets everywhere ready for. We're going to put Tim Gale in a batting cage here.
1: Yeah, yeah, comic relief.
0: Yeah.
2: Okay. Hey, you better believe it. We are, and you too.
0: Well, shoulders are not

0: used to be.
1: Oh,
0: but,
1: gosh.
0: And
1: here
0: this
1: we
0: guy,
1: all the helmets.
0: This guy, well, we don't even need to go there. This guy's also been cooped up in a car for the last however many days.
1: Mm-hmm.
0: So, you know, he's just been to Texas. So I figure it's time for him to maybe loosen up a little bit, don't you think?
1: That'll do it. And you might break something in the process,
0: yeah,
1: or
0: exactly.
1: Pull something else, yeah.
0: But we got our own audience right here. In fact, they're fixing to be members of the show here.
1: Yeah, we're going to get a bunch of them on. Of course, Zone is doing some clinics today. We got coaches here, got players, got Coach Gibson, Coach Stevenson here from the baseball and softball side. We even got Abram Whittington here. He's about to get the wrap off his hand. He's ready to go for football, and of course, he'll be a senior baseball player this upcoming spring. And Josh Rigsby is here. Josh, come on over. We'll get to you first.
0: Let's
1: talk to
0: Josh first.
1: Some of the others. The owner of the Zone here in Tallahassee, and so far so good. We've seen a lot of folks getting some good, work in today.
2: Had a great response. We've had a lot of young men and women up here. We've had a lot of great coaching with Coach Stevenson and Coach Gibson and Abram helping out. So it's been a good day up here. We've had a lot of activity, a lot of folks in and out, and getting some work done here.
1: We're kind of just getting started, too, because you got others coming in after this group just finished, just a little bit, right?
2: Right. So the whole morning has been hitting, and then this afternoon we're going to have some pitching work being done in here as well. So we've had a lot of kids from all over Tallahassee coming in here getting some work. Started at 8U and did 10U, 12U, and then got some 10- and 12-year-old pitchers coming in.
1: Well, if you can, just make sure you block off about 10 minutes to get Graham and Tim in there together.
2: I think we could do that.
1: Yeah, one pitch
0: don't
1: to the other
0: and pitch.
1: Vice versa.
0: No, I can't.
3: Nine minutes in 1 minute. Is that what it works?
2: That's why we waive the membership fee.
1: Right.
0: Josh, you told me you started this about 6 months ago. What was inside of you that said, this is what I want to do, this is what we need?
2: Actually, so we had this building here, and so we had the space already, and had somebody reach out asking if I had some space to have some lessons and things like that. And so that's really what birthed the idea. It would have been late fall 2025, and I made a few phone calls and started getting some equipment together and kind of started understanding the process, and ended up opening February 14th of 26. So
0: Valentine's Day.
2: That's right.
0: Got the love of the game.
2: No better way to celebrate.
0: There you go. Well, it's interesting. And you were telling us that you're setting up, trying to allow teams to come in here, and you've done that today. And I know you talked about this time of year, a lot of the leagues are slowing down or finishing, but yet you got tournament teams that can come in, right?
2: That's right. Travel ball teams, tournament teams come in. We've got team rates. We've got individual rates. We have daily rates. So if you just want to come check it out without committing, you can come do that. I know a lot of these kids kind of finished up All-Stars, you know, here in the last few weeks. And then I know a lot of them are moving into fall ball. And so a great place to come get some work in, you know. And I know you can't hang meat in here, but it's much better than the August heat and then the July heat that we're going to have here coming up soon.
0: I'll let you handle the hanging meat.
1: Oh, yeah, right. I'm with you. There's nothing like getting out in that beaming sun and having to deal with the heat. And certainly an indoor facility where the elements are not a factor is very nice. So we appreciate what you're doing here. I know a lot of folks that are getting to use it are appreciative as well. And we certainly encourage memberships. They're reasonable if you want to get a monthly membership for kids or if you want a team to come in and just use the facility for an hour or so.
2: That's right. Yes, sir.
1: All right. Well, let's get some of these coaches and players in here. We'll start. Coach Stevenson, we got to get
0: you
1: on.
0: Did you notice how many of them started to back up as soon as you
1: ready.
0: Said that? They're like, oh, not me. Not
1: Lexi,
0: me.
1: Lexi Stevenson.
0: Like we're going to bite you or something. Come on.
1: This is Lexi Stevenson. Lexi loved when she was a high school player for Tallahassee and going on to AUM and playing there now.
0: You just can't get away from the place.
1: Married with a name Stevenson, and she is going to be coaching the high school program this next season. Congratulations. First
4: Thank
1: off,
4: you.
1: We've yet to speak to you. So, I know you're pumped up about that, and you'll be following your dad's footsteps. What's it been like so far?
4: Well, you know, Tallahassee just holds a special place in my heart. This community and this softball program really does. So I'm super excited, but I do have some big shoes to fill, so it can be a little nerve-wracking, but I'm
1: He's just a 7.5. Don't worry about that.
4: But I'm definitely more excited than anything, ready to get started.
1: And I've talked with your dad about it. Coach Pat Love, of course, is moving over to the baseball side to help out there some. He's spoken with us about he will still try to kind of have that hand in there. But, you know, he's passing the torch.
4: Yeah, we will definitely see him.
1: Yeah.
0: Is this your
4: more
0: first
4: than
0: time
4: we would like, probably.
0: Yeah. I'm not going to Not even going to mention something about that. But what is this your first time to coach, or is this?
4: So
0: have
4: I
0: you been
4: helped,
0: an assistant?
4: I was an assistant coach this past year.
0: Okay.
4: I graduated in December, so I got a job at the elementary school in January, and I started helping out in January.
1: Talk about the opportunity to do this, and obviously just getting out of college as a player, now going into the coaching realm.
4: Yeah, and this is something me and my dad have talked about too. Like, this isn't an opportunity that everybody gets to get at 23 years old, and I'm extremely lucky and very blessed, and I'm just really excited, and I'm blessed that I get to have this opportunity, because like I said, this is not something that just anybody gets to do, and a lot of the times you have to work your way up, and but playing for this program and playing with the coaching staff that is there now, I'm really excited.
3: Do you feel like you're kind of feeling your way, or do you have some things in your mind that you go, I'm going to do this?
4: A little bit of both. I definitely have some things that I've thought right off the bat that I'm going to do. But, you know, I played for my daddy, and I have a lot of his coaching tendencies. And we are different in ways, but I will do a lot of the same things. And he was very successful, so, I mean, why wouldn't I? But, you know, I played softball at AUM, so there's things that I like to do there. And just as a player, I know that there are some things that I would like to change as a player standpoint, if that makes sense.
0: Yeah. You also don't have yourself as a player.
4: Yeah.
0: He had you.
4: Yeah.
0: That's something to keep in mind, okay? And if he ever has a problem with something, you just remind him of that.
1: He had some good ones. Of course, you got to play with Chloe some. You know, they all played together, huh?
4: Yes.
1: Chloe Baines.
4: Yeah, I've already asked her. I'm like, can you please come help with the slappers?
1: Yes, of course. One of the best. Actually, all-time hit leader now.
4: Yeah.
1: Unbelievable. Yeah. Well, you've got a pretty good team coming back. I know you are excited about the opportunity to see that team excel.
4: We didn't have any seniors this past year, so everybody's coming back, and I'm excited.
1: Well, do you see some future talent out here today working with these young ladies?
4: Oh, yeah. A few of them have already played for me. So, they were on JV this past year. So, yes, for sure.
0: So, are they kind of required to be here today? Is that what you're saying? Is that how that works?
4: Nah.
0: Oh, come on.
1: Come on up. We want to get you on.
0: Yeah, let's see what we got here.
1: You didn't think you'd get away with just sitting there and watching, right? We're going to put you on the mic.
0: You got free candy, for crying out loud. Come over here and earn your keep. You didn't get any candy?
5: I don't eat candy.
0: Oh, you don't eat candy. Man. Okay, well, then we'll just take whatever we can get from you. What's your name?
5: Raylan.
0: How you spell that?
5: R-A-I-L-Y-N-N.
0: I like it.
1: It's a good thing you asked. I never would have gotten that.
0: Well, you know, I wouldn't have. What position do you play?
5: Catcher.
0: Oh, you're tough. You know what they call a catcher, what it is that they wear? Have you ever heard this before? The tools of ignorance. Do you understand what that means? Nobody's got to be crazy to get behind a plate and catch like that. So you must be pretty special. What are you looking at him for?
3: Does that mean Graham was a catcher?
0: No. I was even dumber. I played first base.
1: Yeah.
0: So what do you think about this place?
5: It's very nice. And I'm glad it's local. I'm glad I don't have to drive off somewhere and then get back home late and just come here.
0: Yeah. So, do you have the annual where you can just walk it? Did they give you a key to the place?
5: Not yet.
0: Oh, okay. All right. Well, you said yet.
1: Yes.
0: Not yet.
1: Yeah, I know it.
0: So something tells me you'll be getting that pretty soon. What kind of a player are you? What do you like? What's the best part of your game?
5: I like when people have positive attitudes. I feel like that's what makes the game better. You know?
0: And how old are you?
5: 13.
0: 13. Wow. You're very mature for your age. Is either one of these as mature as you are? She is, really?
5: Sometimes.
0: She didn't disagree. Well, we can all say that. I mean, none of us are mature all the time. Well, we wish you the best of luck. You'll be in the, what?
5: Eighth
0: grade. Now, will she be playing varsity next year as an eighth grader?
5: We'll see. Well,
0: whoa, she did not commit, so keep that in mind. That'll make you work a little harder, all right?
5: Yes, sir.
0: All right, who else wants to step up?
1: They're volunteering together.
0: She doesn't look real excited about it. And tell us your name.
6: My name's Kenley.
0: I know how to spell your name. K-E-N-L-E-Y.
6: Nope.
0: See, I told you I didn't know how to spell your name. How do you spell your name?
6: K-I-N-L-E-Y.
0: What'd I do?
1: You put an E.
0: E instead of an I. I wasn't too far off.
1: Yeah.
0: What position?
6: Center field.
0: You fast? Are you the leadoff hitter?
6: No.
0: No?
6: I was second.
0: Number two. So you're asked to bunt a lot. Is that how that works? Or are we a bunting team? We don't bunt? No? Nope. Everybody's shaking no. Well,
1: coach disagrees.
0: I was going to say, you might want to rethink that, because I have a feeling you'll be putting the ball on the ground a little bit. But what do you like about the game?
6: When people like, I don't know.
0: Or do you just show up and play? That's it, yeah. Okay, remember you're on radio. Nobody can see you shake your head. So. What's your best part of your game?
6: Hitting.
0: You like to hit?
6: Mm-hmm.
0: Are you good at it? Are you a slapper? Is that what the term you use, slapper?
1: Yeah.
0: I knew what you meant, but I didn't know we actually used that term. But you're not a slapper?
6: No, sir.
0: Okay. Oppo? See, she didn't know that one. That's when you hit opposite field. Or are you left-handed or right-handed batter?
6: Right-handed.
0: Okay, so that would mean you would hit to the right side of the field. But you don't do that either. Okay. Well, we will wish you the best of luck. And hopefully who knows, you might. Are you in 7th or 8th grade coming up?
6: 7th grade.
0: 7th grade, okay. Might be a little tougher for you to make it to the varsity, but who knows? I'd look at her like she's going to tell me. All right, well, who else we got? Or is she going to talk to us? She's trying to look like she's not interested, but we know better. All right, who we got here?
6: Kaylee.
0: I'm not even going to try. I'm not even going to try. I'm talking about how to spell your name.
1: Yeah.
0: So what position?
6: Shortstop, pitcher, and second.
0: We call you a utility player.
3: Or an athlete.
0: Or an athlete, one or the other. If you were in football, we would definitely call you an athlete. That's not to say you're not an athlete, but you know how that works. You're talking to two media guys here, and that's how we work. So your age and what grade are you going into?
6: I'm going into fifth, and I'm 10.
0: You're in the fifth grade? You look like you could be in high school. I mean, it's your size. Really. Are you really? You must be a really good player. Fifth grader, you're hanging out here with seventh and eighth graders. Or do they not like you hanging out with them? How does that work?
6: She don't like me.
0: She doesn't like you. Why does she not like
6: she
0: you?
6: She don't care, but she don't
0: well,
6: like
0: me. Because
6: right, so, I'm her sister.
0: Okay. You should have started with that.
1: I knew that.
0: You knew that. So. Oh, we could spend the rest of this segment on that, but I'll choose not to do that. So you're kind of moving up. You want to get up to where they are, right? You're kind of. Do you hang around her a lot, especially at the ball field, or does she let you? Oh, she's looking at her. She's thinking about it. You know the answer to the question. What is it?
6: Well, I practice with them when we don't have practice.
0: That's it. That's a good answer. Yeah. Do you go to her practices? Do you try to sneak out there and practice with them?
6: I don't have to sneak. I just go.
0: You just go. There you go. And I won't ask if you like that. Does that bother you? Yeah. Yeah, a little bit. Yeah. She's stealing. You're stealing her thunder. That's what you're doing. So I guess you play league ball here in Tallahassee. Is that right?
6: Yes, sir.
0: Okay. Is your season over? All-star? Did you make All-Stars?
6: No, but I did make Beehive.
0: Beehive?
1: Travel ball
0: team. Travel ball. Okay. I'm not familiar with too much of the Beehive stuff. So, well, listen, I appreciate you. You were very brave to take that microphone. Have we had a fifth grader on the show yet?
6: Me.
0: Are you
1: the guy
0: fifth grade?
1: Sitting over there is in the fifth grade yet?
0: Okay. I thought he
1: and
0: was
1: he's
0: older
1: been on.
0: Than
1: that. He's been on.
0: Yeah,
1: the
0: I
1: show.
0: Remember him on.
1: Yes.
0: I thought he was older.
1: Yeah.
0: Well, congratulations.
1: Thank you. Yes.
0: Thank you, and have a great rest of the day. Well, there you go. We have met about. How many players are on the Tallahassee's baseball team, softball team?
1: I don't know.
0: 12,
1: how
0: 13,
1: many all,
0: 14.
1: Yeah, quite
0: yeah,
1: a few.
0: So we've met 1/8 of them. So real quick, we want to get one coach, more in here.
1: Do you want to save the baseball guys for the next
0: segment? Yeah, let's
1: segment?
0: Save. We only
1: Avery
0: got a couple.
1: Avery Lumpkin just walked in, and she didn't think she was going to get out of here without going on the air.
0: Well, yeah.
1: Yeah. Come on over, Avery.
0: She heard us on the air. That's what happened. Yeah. She heard us and came running.
1: We'll save Coach Gibson and the baseball
0: yeah,
1: guys
0: we
1: for the next
0: got, segment. Yeah, because we got a commercial break coming up here in just a minute. So
1: now Avery played with Lexi, so okay. They know each other pretty well. Pick up the mic. How you been? Tell us what you're doing these days.
7: Well, after high school, I went and played at Marion Military Institute for 2 years, and then I graduated from there. It was a junior college, and then I went to Stillman College in Tuscaloosa and played for 2 years, and now I'm back at home, and I coach a travel ball team. help coach, and then I'm going to nursing school now.
1: Congratulations. Wow. How many home runs did you hit in your college career? Do you have a count on it?
7: I actually set a single season record and the program record at Mary Military. I hit 37 in 2 years, so I hit 17 my freshman year and 20 my sophomore year.
0: My goodness.
7: And then I hit 7 my junior year and 8 my senior year. So 37 plus 15.
1: 52.
7: Yeah.
0: We do not do math.
7: I don't either.
0: That's
7: I was a biology
0: one rule
7: major.
0: We have. We don't have any rules, but one rule is we don't do math.
7: Okay? I majored in science, just, so I don't either.
0: I understand. But you're back home now, you said?
7: I am.
0: To get a nursing degree, are they – I hope they're paying for you to get your education because are so needed. I mean, really. Are you going to AUM? Where are you going?
7: I'm going to Troy Montgomery, just a two-year program.
0: Okay. Well, that's neat. Well, good luck on that. How far you got to go on that?
7: I start in August. So I'll have 2 years.
0: So you'll have 2 years. Okay. Well, good for you.
7: Yeah.
0: And then you can tell all of your workmates how many home runs you hit. maybe they'll be impressed. I'm impressed, but it's pretty interesting. But what do you think of this place? What would you have done? How many home runs would you have hit if you'd had this place?
7: Honestly, probably a lot more, but it's nice. I've never been in here before. I rode by it a bunch, but I'm thankful to be given the opportunity to be in here, too.
0: When you were playing high school, did you have somebody like slow pitch or soft toss is what I meant, or did you have that available to you outside of regular practice? Or?
7: Yeah. Even like Lexi's dad, Coach Pat, I played for him. He was always willing to help anytime. And then also the other travel ball practices and stuff. So I was still getting the extra work in.
0: So you did get – did you get actual live pitching at that point? Or?
7: I did.
0: Well, good. Yeah. Well, hey, good luck in the nursing degree.
7: Thank you.
0: Congratulations.
7: Thank you.
0: And I don't know how – we didn't get to your travel ball team, but we'll leave that for another time.
7: Yes, sir.
0: All right. Thank you so much.
1: Thanks, Avery. Yes. Avery.
0: Wow. What a start to the show.
1: Oh, yeah, we got some baseball talk we can do next.
0: I've never had a line waiting to get on to grab a mic and talk. This
1: yeah,
0: is a
1: makes
0: first.
1: It easy.
0: It does. Mate. Yeah. I was all prepared to do all kind of thing. I don't even have to worry about that today.
1: You've got plenty of time to get to that.
0: Well, we'll see. All right, we'll take a break. Again, we're at the Zone here in Tallahassee. It is a specialty place, needless to say. You want to come in here and work on your hitting, work on your pitching, or you just want to come sit in with us. We'll be here till 2 o'clock. So plan on doing that. We'll be back. Stay tuned. River Region Sports.

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1: With another ARN News update, I'm Leah Brandon. Talks about a data center project are underway in Fairfield. One neighborhood association president, Jenny Craig, says the city's moving too fast.
2: We already have a lack of resources in the city, and yes, we're wanting economic development, we're wanting better businesses, but I don't think this is the way to go.
1: A town hall meeting is planned for later this month. Alabama has secured more than $203 million in federal funding. This to address a health care crisis that affects around 200,000 residents. Cover Alabama Coalition Savings Report says residents that are affected are the ones that earn too much to qualify for Medicaid, but not enough to afford the marketplace insurance. Governor Kay Ivey announcing the latest round of Rebuild Alabama. The cities of Sampson and Gordon each getting $350,000. I'm Leah Brandon. And you're up to date around the world, around your state. 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
6: I'm Frank Miller with Your Money Now. Well, American consumer confidence is rebounding faster than economists expected. The University of Michigan's Consumer Sentiment Index jumped to a reading of 54.4 in July. That's according to this morning's report, which was easily able to blow past economist expectations. Now, the numbers were mainly driven by recent declines in gas prices, and sentiment is now climbing 10% for two straight months. That's its highest level since February. The index did show a massive 20% spike in year-ahead business expectations and also big gains in buying conditions for durable goods. However, the survey's director warns that the momentum may be short-lived. High inflation does remain a major pain point, and over 70% of the survey interviews were conducted before the recent resumption of airstrikes against Iran. Those sent pump prices moving higher again. Meanwhile, short-term inflation expectations edged down to a still elevated 4.2%, which keeps pressure on household budgets. On Wall Street, stocks remain lower. The NASDAQ again leading the way. That is Your Money Now.
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0: right, welcome back. We just completed the All-Star game on Tuesday. We got more All-Stars here. In fact, they may hit better than the All-Stars that were in the All-Star game the other night.
1: So, I hope so. At least the National League.
0: Three hits for the National League. Anyway, I'll let you introduce who we got here next.
1: Well, we got a couple of Tallahassee baseball, high school baseball guys here. Coach Jacob Gibson and Abram Whittington. Of course, Coach Gibson, you've been around for a little while. How many years have you been with the Tallahassee program? Of course, a graduate of THS.
2: Just completed year seven.
1: Year seven?
0: 7 years. Wow.
1: And you, we were talking about AUM connections with Lexi. You played a little AUM ball yourself when you were in college.
2: I did. Played 2 years.
1: Yeah. What's it been like coming back to your alma mater?
2: It was different. Starting out, coming straight out of AUM, I didn't come back. I went to LAMP first and then coached 2 years at Macon East. And I enjoyed that 3 year period of learning from different coaches, learning a lot more about baseball and how to deal with the kids, really, because I was young coming out. So,
0: or you're at LAMP.
2: What year?
0: Yeah.
2: 2016.
0: Mm-hmm.
1: You might have run into some of Graham's kids.
0: I'm trying to think. But I had two sons. He had a son that played at LAMP. Chris Dunn, Mark Dunn played there. I think they may have been after you, though.
2: Yeah, I think it was. Yeah. Name Dunn sounds familiar.
0: Yeah, well, of course.
2: But, I kept up with Coach Hudson for a while after I left.
0: So you're with Coach Hudson.
2: Okay. Yeah, I know him and Chad. Yeah, okay. I was with both of them.
0: Yeah, Chad was my son's coach. Rocky Smith was my
2: Parker Chavers.
0: Oh,
2: when
0: he
2: was there, that was his senior year. That was the year I was there.
0: Yeah, well, that was the year after my son had left, my youngest son had left, so that makes sense. Well, coming back to Tallahassee and being here, what has that been like for you?
2: It's been great. This is a program where I grew up and I developed as a player. Played for John Goodman a little bit, but I mostly had Adam Clayton as my head coach. And then when he left, we replaced him with Kyle Hammonds, and then he left, and then now we're back with John Goodman. And it's been great since he's been back. The work ethic has definitely picked up a lot. Kids are getting better every single day. We're just trying to get a little bit better every day. We're not trying to finish the race in August. We're just trying to, it's a process. We're trying to get to the finish line at the end of the year, not the beginning.
0: Are you specific to either pitching or hitting or
2: pitching?
0: You're a pitching coach.
2: I do a lot of the fungo swinging, a lot of the BP throwing, but kind of a workhorse. In that aspect.
1: He's the youngest guy, basically.
0: They're going to make you do all the grunt.
2: Yeah, absolutely. That's how that works. I'm the one pouring sweat when I leave.
0: So let me ask you this question, because I get into conversations. I used to kind of help with pitching because I had a son that was a pitcher when he was growing up, and I had the opinion you keep it simple. Now we're getting into all kind of stuff about whether or not you should throw breaking balls, whether or not you should throw this kind of pitch. I mean, how are you on all of that?
2: So – I believe in keeping it simple, but you have to keep it simple to the kid. Not every kid's the same. Abram throws a lot different than I throw, so I'm not going to teach Abram how I threw. I'm going to teach Abram how Abram needs to throw.
0: Right.
2: So in a sense of that, like every kid's, they're different. So they're all going to need different things. They're not all need to do the same drill. They all need to do their drill that is specific to them and their mechanics and what's going to make them better. And as far as the curveballs go, I'm trying to do a little research into that. Just, the only thing that I've come up with really is there was a study with Dr. Andrews. I can't remember the main guy that did the study, but with Dr. Andrews, they did a study, and they talked about the strain that you're putting on your arm with
0: pronation.
2: With every pitch. Mm-hmm. And, of course, everybody knows this, but the only pitch that doesn't cause a lot of strain is a changeup.
0: Right.
2: That is significantly lower, but a fastball at 100% is the same. You're putting the same strain that you're putting on a curveball on your arm, so it's the same pitch, it's just different movement. So it's just more your output,
0: sure,
2: what effort you're putting into it is what it really comes down to. I don't think it necessarily has a specific pitch is what's going to blow your arm. It's just, when is it going to blow? When is the time for it to blow?
0: And I trained my son, when it's not, he did not have a lot of velocity on his fastball. And I trained him, or I taught him when he was little, I said, it's placement. Mm-hmm. You find the spot and you hit the spot. Now, unfortunately, when you're playing Little League or whatever, you don't have a chart on all these hitters. But I guess, and I'll ask you, since you're a pitcher, what have you learned? And I don't even know how old are you, about 17?
3: I'm 17.
0: 17. So you've been pitching. Have you been pitching pretty much your whole time?
3: Yes, sir, about 9 years old.
0: So how much have you learned now as opposed to when you were growing up?
3: Oh, I've learned so much more through Gibby, and I go to lessons with Trey Cockingill here now all the time. It's a lot different because, again, yes, at a higher level, everybody can hit. You got to try to find zones where they can't, because in Little League, you just put down the middle, let people work and stuff. But, like, in high school, especially now, people are hitting the ball out left and right here and there. So you got to learn how to tunnel pitches and hit your locations, hit your spots, different pitches, different times. And that's what's so good with Gibby and different people that help you. They will call the pitches that you need, what time. Because as a kid, you might think you know stuff, but I promise you, you don't. So
0: you got a brace on your – I'm assuming you're a right-hander?
3: Oh, yes, sir.
0: What happened to your
3: – Well, my first pitch of summer ball, guy threw it up and in on me, and I kind of just turned the wrong way and then got hit, broke my ulna. But
0: so it did have a break.
3: Oh, yes,
0: sir. Tough. Tough that's break, tough. No pun intended. But so what? You just been there was the rim shot. You couldn't hear it. So what have you done? Are you just trying to keep in shape or what?
3: Yes, sir. I play football, so I've been trying to do as much as I can with football. I've been playing like defensive back because I can't really catch, and I had a cast on. I just got my cast off like a week or two ago, which is good. It's been a lot better with a brace, and I'm starting to throw, so I'm trying to get that back. My wrist mobility and everything back like that. So
0: have they given you a time frame?
3: Hopefully next Tuesday I get it off and it's completely healed. Because this happened like a month ago, maybe.
0: Have you been doing a little PT with it? Or?
3: Oh, yes, sir. Yeah. I've been doing some.
0: Well, good. I'm hogging all of this. I didn't know if you
4: had. We just took a nap. We'll head.
0: Okay.
4: I
0: mean, no. I wasn't that kidding. Boring, was I?
4: No, I'm just playing. I want to talk about you two guys. We've been pretty good in baseball the last several years. We would love to get over the hump and maybe get to a championship level. What do you think the chances are with a pretty good team coming back?
3: I think we have a good chance this year. We have JB for sure confirmed coming here, some other talks of some other people coming here.
4: And you need to – that's the Upton kid. Is that a sure thing that he's coming over to Tallahassee? He was at Lakeside last year. He's one of the best players around. Yeah.
3: Yes, sir. Hopefully that will help Brew out a little bit with intentional walks. They'll stop intentionally walk Brew as much because of a better hitter behind him. But I think even if – we have a good team. Everybody's pretty much coming back other than a few pitchers that helped us a really good bit, Jack and Avery and Brandon, and a good little team left, but we have a good team coming back.
4: Coach Gibson, you want to make any guarantees about anything?
2: I do not.
4: Yeah. Good move.
2: Leave that to John Goodman. We'll get him on the radio at the beginning of baseball season.
0: Well, listen, guys, good luck, and I know you're enjoying your – well, you fixed to start school again. When is that?
2: Don't remind us.
0: I'm sorry. I have to. I mean, it's just – it's around the corner. We're less than a month, right? A
4: couple of weeks.
0: I know Montgomery's starting in August 10. Is that when y'all start? Or?
2: No, well, I can't remember the specific day when the kids come
0: back. Well, you get it there early.
2: Teachers, though. We got to come back. When is it? 11th.
0: Oh, I didn't
2: kids
0: miss
2: come
0: by,
2: back
0: 11th.
2: We got to go back the whole first week. Yeah. The teachers
0: don't you love starting in August? Isn't that fun?
2: No.
0: Well, and it's – Tim and I, we're the oldest, by far the oldest here, and, I mean, our school didn't start till Labor Day, and then you ended on Memorial Day. And now, I don't think did we get as many days out during the school year? I don't think we did. But I want to get it in, get it out. I don't want any of that stuff. Good luck to y'all coming up here as the season begins.
2: Yes, sir. Thank you. Thank you.
0: All right.
4: Thank y'all.
0: Again, we're at the zone. Do you want to – would it be easier if I look over your shoulder and tell you what to – guys, we're going to have to hold off on y'all because we're about to take a break. But you can sit there right there. That'd be good. They got individual rates, daily $15, monthly $50, and an annual of $500. If you're like Tim Gale, you'll get that one because you want to come in here every single day and work on – he works on bunting more than he does on swinging. So, that's how that works. Anyway, and they got team rate, $60 and $120, whether it be an hour or 2.5 hours. And that's pretty neat, but they are on Facebook, The Zone Tallahassee. The Zone Tallahassee. Check them out. All right, we'll take a break, and we'll be back, and we've got two future stars waiting to talk to us. Oh, they got a smile out of them. Wow. All right, we'll see what they've got to say. Did y'all watch the All-Star game the other night? All right, I got a no and a yes. Well, I guess you got to leave. Sorry, because that's what we're going to talk about. Anyway, we'll come back. Stay tuned.

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0: Welcome back, River Reaches Sports. I'm Graham Dunn. Tim Gale is here. Michael Butler's here. And two of the most famous children in the city of Tallahassee, one of which is already asking. This is the second time that he's been on our show. He was at the, I guess that was our last remote, wasn't it, that we did with.
1: It was at Tallahassee Power, yes.
0: Yeah.
1: Simply Southern. Simply Southern. And, you know, they're basically merged now, so, yeah.
0: Right. And so, of course, he showed up there for the hot dogs.
1: Yes.
0: How many hot dogs did you end up eating?
2: I think maybe two.
0: Come on. You ate more than two. I know you ate more than two.
3: Graham ate more than two.
0: No, I didn't. I ate two. But, so, anyway, and then you brought your friend here, Vance?
4: Yes, sir.
0: How old are you, Vance?
4: I'm 11. And just turned 11
0: July 1st. You got blue teeth. Are you chewing? I hope you're chewing blue candy.
4: I'm eating a Jolly Rancher.
0: Okay, thank you. Phew, I was worried about that. So, and anyway, Michael, I handled the last interview, so I'm going to let Michael handle this interview.
1: I've done too much talking to Tim. Go ahead.
0: Tim, you want to handle this
1: one? You
0: want
1: to? Never mind.
0: Well, I mean, you got a guy over here you're practically brothers with because he was here before.
1: He's
0: did
1: family.
0: A good job.
1: This is my nephew, Tillman Scarborough.
0: Yeah, so, Tillman. Tillman is you got it in your blood. I can tell.
1: He's a fan of the radio station. So he might.
0: Is he a fan of the show? Is my question.
1: Are you? You can say it.
0: You like it?
1: Yes.
0: What's your favorite part of this show?
2: The sports.
0: Okay.
2: I like the sports.
0: So if we, you know, I got a little thing called Factor Crap. You know what? Have you ever heard of that before?
2: I've heard of it.
0: Okay. Well, we typically do that when we go on remotes. And am I allowed to use that word with a child?
1: You just did.
0: Okay. You know, when we go, like, we're going to be, now you'll probably be in school, so I don't know that you'll be able to join us, but, you know, we do a remote at a local a restaurant, and that's part of one of the things that we do. Tim Gale, by the way, is the biggest fan of that segment. And so I brought a couple along today. I might even try. Can we try them on these guys and see if how they do?
1: Go for it. I'd love to hear.
0: I think we should. But how much, if I remember correctly, you're an Alabama fan?
2: Yes, sir.
0: Okay. What about you?
5: Auburn.
0: This is perfect. We got one on each side. And we may work on y'all to do that, see how y'all do. But y'all like the place here?
2: Yes.
0: One of you got a free T-shirt. I say free. They may have made. I don't know.
2: I think so.
0: You think?
1: He didn't pay for it.
2: I just showed up.
0: You just showed up and they handed it to you. Mm-hmm. Is that how it worked? Well, what happened with you?
2: I don't know.
1: They might have gotten your last
2: one. He was late.
0: Now, yeah. I got to say, your color coordination, I like the pink and the blue. That's pretty cool. Where'd you get that from?
4: Baseball 101.
0: Okay. That's a cool. That's kind of a half. What do you call that?
4: It's a hoodie.
0: Pullover hoodie with short sleeves.
1: Those are new and popular.
0: Is that new?
1: Yeah, that's a new thing.
0: I'll be honest, you're a first. I've never seen that. And I'm usually keeping up on the styles, especially in the sports world. So you got one up on me there. So who's your favorite major league team?
4: Cincinnati Reds, and my favorite player is Ellie De La Cruz.
0: What a shock. Not the Cincinnati part. That is a shock, but I didn't realize. Why are a Reds fan? What made you become a Reds fan?
4: Because of Ellie De La Cruz.
0: So it was one guy. Before him, did you pull for a team, or that was it?
4: Before him, probably the Braves.
0: Probably the Braves. So you gave up on the Braves for the Reds.
4: Yep.
0: Because of one player.
4: Yep.
0: Okay.
1: What if he trades?
0: Yeah, what if he ends up with the Yankees?
4: I'm going with them.
1: There you go.
0: Yeah, well, get ready.
1: No, get here.
0: In a couple of years.
1: So you get on the radio.
0: See,
1: you get the perks of the business.
0: You owe me. You owe me. All right. Anyway, so all right. What about you two? I don't think we went over that the last time.
2: I'm a Braves fan because when I was seven, it was my first time in like coach pitch and not T-ball, and we went to see a Braves game
0: at the new stadium, Truist Park. So you've done something I've never done.
1: Well, I want to get him to talk about this. This is a cool thing that he gets to do. That every year after the season's over, the team that he was on, his dad will take him to a game with that team.
0: Anywhere Braves,
1: in the country.
0: Go to San Francisco. It's great.
1: Now, last season, was it the Rockies? Who was it last year?
2: Yeah, this season it was Rockies.
1: All right,
2: and
1: so
2: then,
1: you went to Colorado. Mm-hmm. Yeah. Go ahead. Give the list of the places you've been able to go.
0: This is
2: so
0: interesting.
2: When I was seven, I was Braves, and then when I was eight, I was on the Biscuits, actually. And then
1: Joy, his dad's like, boy, Montgomery Biscuits, Montgomery Biscuits. I mean, come on, one more time. What team's he on? He's on the, the Seattle team. Oh, my gosh. The Mariners?
5: So let me get this straight. Go. Are you
1: I want him to pick a
5: list?
1: Team in another country, Tokyo or something.
5: Well,
1: Japanese.
5: Yeah, the Yamamori Giants. Did I hear you say you went to Colorado?
2: I did.
1: Now, what are all the places you've been? I'm sorry I interrupted.
2: So after Biscuits, it was Phillies.
1: Philadelphia, okay.
5: So you went to Philadelphia.
2: It was a Mudcats game, and that's in Raleigh, North Carolina.
5: Yes, I know about the Mudcats.
2: And then this year was Rockies.
5: So you,
1: where do you want to go in the world? If you had one place to pick.
5: To watch a baseball game. Don't say Alaska. They have baseball there, too. But
1: they do.
2: Maybe.
5: I just gave you a hint. I want to go Oracle Park. I was there a couple of weeks ago.
1: Well, I was going to say, I could ask if they'd let us have a team, Graham, and we could pick the team name and
5: well,
1: make them travel all the way.
5: If we get to go, I mean, that's part of it. If we're part of the traveling squad, don't you think?
1: I think so.
5: I think we should at least.
1: Sure.
5: And I've done Yankee Stadium. Nothing. Have you been to Yankee Stadium, Tim?
3: Never been in it, no.
5: Okay. Not impressed. Now, I went to the old one. The new one may be better. We went to a Giants game. And it was awesome.
2: I've always wanted to go there and see one of them get a splash hit.
5: Yeah, we didn't see one of those. In fact, we didn't see many hits at all. But the fact of the matter is we wouldn't have seen it from where we were anyway. It's hard. In fact, there were kayaks out there. We didn't even see them. I said, where are the kayaks? He said, oh, they're out there. I couldn't see them. They were too close to the wall. But, yeah, there's a lot of great parks you can go to. But you better hurry because it looks like they may not be playing next year because of the strike or the lockout, one or the other. So, y'all heard about that? Yeah. Your Ellie De La Cruz may not be on the field next year because of the greed of both sides?
1: That's a good word for it, yes.
5: So you're ready to start back school? I understand now August 11th, which is less than a month. Mm-hmm. Yeah, I can tell y'all are real excited. I got a big no over here. Do you do well in school?
6: Pretty good, yeah.
5: Yeah, hand him the mic and let him. You do well?
6: Yes.
5: What is that considered? A's, B's, C's, what?
6: Like A's and B's.
5: Okay. Do you even put your heart into it, or it just comes natural?
6: Oh.
5: How much do you study is the question.
6: A little bit.
5: A little.
6: I don't
5: then,
6: like
5: then,
6: it. I don't
5: then
6: like
5: in
6: it
5: that either. Case, it comes easy. It comes easy. It didn't come easy to me, and I didn't study, and that's why I made the grades that we won't talk about. So just keep that in mind.
1: See, when he was in school, F was for fine and D was for dandy.
5: Well, there were other
1: issues,
5: too.
1: He thought he did
5: well. There was a thing called skipping class. Don't do like I did. Okay, don't do that. But I was a rambunctious. Y'all know what ADD is, you know, where you can't stand still and you got to do all that stuff. Well, I had it, but they didn't have a name for it yet. So I didn't like sitting in a desk. I was like, get me out of here. I'm going crazy. I'd rather been on a ball field, basketball court, something. So, but I made it. Here I am. Look at where it brought me to you. I'm in Tallahassee, Alabama. Isn't that wonderful?
1: Hit the big time, didn't he?
5: I did hit the big time. You better believe it. So. Well, guys, what are you doing this afternoon? What's on the docket for a Friday afternoon? You going home to watch baseball? Or?
6: Well, I'm going pitching after this.
5: Oh, you got a session, as we say.
1: What are you, righty or lefty?
6: Righty.
1: Yeah. What's your best pitch?
6: Fastball.
1: Oh, yeah.
5: I like it. Is that – will we be on the air? When that
1: we will. They
5: place?
1: Start at 1 o'clock.
5: They start at 1. All right. Yeah. So we're gonna
1: we'll put Graham in there and see if you can throw one by him. How about
5: well,
1: that?
5: Well, that's not – that's no big deal. Considering I hadn't picked up a bat since I played softball in 1994, I don't even know how to hold one anymore. So, tell me, what about you? What do you do on the baseball?
2: Wait, pitching?
5: Well, do you pitch?
2: I do.
5: Of course you do. What else do you do?
2: I play shortstop, second base. Some catcher, not that
5: wherever
2: much.
5: Your team needs you, that's what it is. Yeah. Okay. What's your favorite of all those?
2: Probably second base.
5: Second base. Why?
2: It a lot of balls get hit to you, and it's shorter to first base.
7: Gotcha.
1: It's a good answer.
5: Who is your favorite second baseman playing right now in the majors?
2: Probably Ozzie Albies.
5: Well, of course, he's with the Braves. Who's the Reds second baseman?
1: He doesn't care. It's just
5: he doesn't
1: recruit.
5: Know.
1: Yeah.
5: He's a Reds fan because of one player.
4: Yep.
5: And that's it. That's all you need to know.
4: Yep.
5: If I named you
1: yes, Tim, do you know who the second baseman is for the Reds?
3: I'm sitting here trying to think.
1: I don't know
3: who the second baseman
1: I'm sorry,
3: is for
1: I don't
3: any
1: know.
3: Team.
1: Who
5: well,
1: is?
5: I'm going to give you a
1: I knew
5: name
1: Albies
5: of a player.
1: For the Braves.
5: Here's your – this is a more – this is not fact or crap. This is a question.
4: Quiz of the day.
5: If I give you a name of a second baseman, can you tell me what team he plays for?
4: Maybe.
5: Lars Nootbaar.
4: No idea.
5: And you can't forget that name.
4: Is he from Mars?
1: Yeah. Lars from Mars.
5: Lars from Mars.
2: Maybe.
5: It's a team in the National League, and they wear red. And no, it's not the Reds.
2: St. Louis Cardinals.
5: He got it. Oh, don't change your answer. You got it right.
2: Wait, is that the rookie?
5: He's not a rookie anymore. He's only been in the league, though, a couple of years. So there you go. Congratulations. You got it. I'm impressed. But that's the only one I know. So we'll move on. Is there anything else you want to ask these two gentlemen?
1: I thought we had Factor Crap.
5: You're right.
1: That's what I'm waiting for.
5: That's what you're waiting for. You want to see if they can get this.
1: Yeah.
5: Okay. All right. Now, I will say, these are all geared toward football. You know what's happening next week, guys? Do y'all ever heard of the SEC Media Days?
2: Oh, yeah.
5: Okay. That's when all the teams go to one place, they get interviewed, all that kind of stuff. All right. Well, this is kind of having to do with that. I'm going to give you a couple that may blow your mind, but let's see if you have to tell me it's either fact or crap. I'm going to read the statement, and you have to say fact or crap, fact meaning it's right or crap meaning it's not right, okay? So since you're an Alabama fan, I'm going to give you one from Alabama. All right, fact or crap, Nick Saban once brought his dog to media days. Is that fact or crap?
2: Fact.
5: You just guessed.
1: No, he's right. I remember it.
5: I do, too.
1: He was at LSU at the time.
5: That's exactly right.
1: But do we remember the name of the dog?
5: I do not remember the name of the dog.
1: I don't. It was a boxer, I believe. He not only
5: brought his dog, he brought his wife, he brought his daughter.
1: Ooh, you could have made a
5: He
1: bad
5: brought
1: joke
5: his
1: there.
5: Aunt. What?
1: Nothing.
5: Okay. Yeah,
1: I was surprised, but who's going to tell Nick Saban you can't bring a dog in here? I was surprised he brought it in there.
5: Well, I read about it. Again this morning, because I was trying to think of some weird stuff about media days, and I remembered him taking it.
1: Oh, yeah.
5: But do you know why?
1: Service dog.
5: No. It could have been.
3: That's
5: Tim, were you there?
3: Said.
5: Were you there when that happened?
1: Yeah.
3: I was there. Dog got loose.
5: And it got loose, and it's running all over the place. But the funny thing was, why he had, because they were late to get somewhere. They
1: couldn't take it where they needed to take
5: they
1: it.
5: Couldn't take it where they – so they come. Ended up had to bring it with them.
1: I get it.
5: So that's what happened. All right, well, you got yours. All right, you ready for yours?
4: Yes.
5: All right, have I got an Auburn one? I know I do. Let's see here. All right, how about this? You know they bring all the coaches every year, right, the head coaches, okay? There is – let's see. Wait, let me make sure I read this right.
3: Fact or –
5: easy now. Well, I know I have it. Why can't I find it on the list here? Anyway, the basic statement is, you know, they have coaching changes all the time. So, and this is going back a long way, back in 1988, your parents probably weren't even born then. How old are your parents?
4: Oh.
5: You don't even
4: how
5: know.
4: How old are you? How old are you?
5: Oh, she's don't do that. No,
1: they're
5: no,
1: not old.
5: No.
1: Yeah, she can.
5: Don't.
1: And your dad is AJ, right?
4: Yes,
1: I know him.
5: So, about how old are they?
1: Is he about 40?
4: Yeah.
5: So that'll be about the time that they were born.
1: Yeah.
5: The 1988.
4: 41.
5: Which was years ago. Since that year, Auburn has brought more coaches, meaning. You know, however many years, what did we say that was, 41 years ago?
1: Hard to believe. It's been about that, but
5: not
1: quite.
5: Let's just say the 40 years that we're talking about, Auburn has brought more different coaches than any other school in the Southeastern Conference. Is that fact or crap? So you're saying it's fact.
4: Fact.
5: Any one of y'all want to take a crack at that one?
1: There may be one team with more, but it may be, I don't know, Auburn's got to be up there near the top.
5: But is it on the top?
1: Well, first off, Arkansas wasn't in the SEC in 92. I was thinking of them.
5: In 88.
1: So it's 88, so there's four more years possible.
3: It takes out South Carolina.
5: Anybody else here want to take a crack at that one? Anyone?
1: Couldn't be Kentucky because Stoops has been there so long.
3: Right.
1: Vanderbilt, maybe.
3: I thought about Vanderbilt.
1: Maybe Vandy. I'm going to say it's Auburn, though. I'm sticking with Auburn.
5: Now, we're not including interim coaches. Of course, they didn't come to media days. So, all right, so your answer's fact?
1: That's your choice.
5: That's your answer?
1: I'm going
5: fact. It's crap.
1: Darn.
2: Aww.
5: And y'all mentioned Arkansas, but they've actually brought
1: more,
5: 10.
1: Even though they haven't been in the whole
5: So has Ole Miss. 10 is the number that have been brought.
1: How many for Auburn? 9?
5: 8.
1: Okay.
5: Alabama, you want to take a shot at how many they brought?
4: 6.
1: Well,
5: that's a good guess.
1: Probably about 5.
3: I can count that up
2: 4.
3: Pretty quick.
5: No, it's not
1: well,
5: 4.
1: Let's see if we can count them up. Curry,
3: Stallings,
1: Dubose, Franchione. Now, Mike Price didn't come.
5: He did not make
3: Shula.
5: It.
1: Shula and then Saban and now DeBoer.
5: And now DeBoer.
1: How many is that?
3: 7.
5: 7.
1: Oh. That's right. Wow.
5: I got other ones here, like who's brought the fewest or not. We'll save that.
1: Well, I'll ask one real quick.
5: Yeah,
1: I know
5: sure.
1: We're running out of time, but who has attended the most media days as a head coach?
5: That was one of mine. So
1: I stole it from you.
5: I'll let anybody here. You want to answer that? He did it with
1: Spurrier
5: two.
1: Spurrier is correct.
5: He
1: Josh
5: is correct.
1: Got it. Who's number two? Most attendances as a head coach at media days.
2: Wait, is there any time period?
3: Saban's right there.
1: Nick Saban's number
5: Nick
1: two.
5: Nick Saban is number two.
1: Who's the current leader of the active coaches? Think about it. Who? Stoops is gone now. He just got fired, so he would have been. He would have been the answer. Nobody wants to give.
2: Lane Kiffin.
1: No, it's got to be with the same school, too.
5: Oh, you're doing same school.
1: Same school.
3: Okay. I guess Kirby.
1: Kirby Smart is the correct
5: answer.
1: 10th appearance at Georgia now.
5: How about that? All right, guys, thank you. Appreciate you sharing your thoughts. Good luck in school, even if you don't like going to school. All right, we'll come back.
1: By the way, Brian says hey.
5: Hello to Brian.
1: BLT. That's the Andy Griffith reference of the day. Gomer says hey.
5: Gomer
1: Hello
5: says
1: to Gomer. BLT
5: we got to have at least one. We'll come back, and we got other things to do. We might even do a little factor crap. We'll see. Thank you.
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8: I'm Ed Donahue with an AP News Minute. Homeland Security Secretary Mark Wayne Mullen says the department is ramping up enforcement and hitting records.
9: Our arrests are up. We're hitting single-day records every single day.
8: At the White House, Mullen says he is turning down the temperature without boiling over.
9: Let me clarify, when I say turn down the temperature, when I turn down the temperature with you guys, we're turning up the heat on the streets. We're out there working harder than we ever have because we've empowered our law enforcement to do their job. What I'm trying to do is remove us from the headlines every single day. But everybody will be held accountable.
8: Mullen has attempted to keep a lower profile for immigration enforcement operations, but the recent shooting deaths of two people in Maine and Texas who were killed by ICE officers during operations has brought the department back into the spotlight. More information at apnews.com. I'm Ed Donahue.
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5: The World Cup final on Sunday between Spain and Argentina is a chance for history. Argentina could be just the third team to win back-to-back World Cup trophies, and Spain could become the only team to give up one goal the entire tournament if they shut out Argentina. Messi is tied with 8 goals with Kylian Mbappe for the Golden Boot race and needs just one more to win it. Argentina is once again an underdog, as Spain were one of the favorites heading into the tournament. I'm Adam Abdallah.
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0: All right, back for more here at The Zone. River Region Sports on location here in Tallahassee. Batting cages, pitching. I'm sure they'll teach you how to catch and run bases. And maybe even, I'm not going to go there. I was going to say something else, but I don't want to get in trouble. But we're happy to, if you want to come by, and they've got great rates and very reasonable. As somebody who knows all about these places, I can tell you those are quite reasonable rates. So it'll be a good idea to come by and see us. We're here for another hour or so.
1: Now, man, I was going to mention this real quick.
0: Yeah.
1: Zeke Rigsby is here, who's getting his work as a pitcher. Well, Coach Gibson and his dad, Brandon, is here, who helped coach. They won the state championship, and he threw a no-hitter. He and Cole Hillier combined for that, for the state title when they won it, beating Scottsboro.
0: Wow.
1: How about that?
0: That's pretty awesome.
1: Since you're throwing out Mel Allen's today, I figured I'd do that, too.
0: Yeah, that one works. What year was that?
1: Mel Allen and this week in baseball.
0: you're
1: it no-hitter. Happened this year.
0: It happened
1: it
0: this
1: just
0: year?
1: Happened, just happened.
0: Oh,
1: just
0: I didn't. How did I not know
1: just
0: that?
1: Just wrapped up the season, won the state with a no-hitter.
0: I did not know that.
1: How about that?
0: How about that? Well, that is neat. So to be a part of something like that, I don't care what level you're at. I mean, that's pretty special. But anyway.
1: Uh-oh, I dropped a Frito.
0: Well, you're going to eat it. I know you are.
1: Well, I didn't want Tim to stomp it. I'm going to make sure. Well, I just did. Sorry.
0: Guess we'll be cleaning up after we leave. And they left us the candy. Oh, look at there.
1: Laffy Taffy.
0: Are you a Laffy? You're a Laffy Taffy guy, aren't you?
2: Not me, no.
0: What? Now, I will say this. You've probably never been to Tim's house. And I don't know if he does this for himself or if he does it for his visitors. He keeps a bowl of candy.
1: Some people do
0: on
1: that.
0: His table. I know it's got Jolly Ranchers in it.
1: Well, he paid $100 for it in Austin, Texas.
0: Yeah, that's true.
1: They waited when he got to the counter.
0: Something tells me that candy is not in the bowl.
2: No, that candy didn't make it to the bowl.
1: I'm curious about the Austin trip.
2: Okay.
1: I mean,
0: time you got?
1: How many Texas fans were you around out there?
2: Not many.
1: Really? They got more things to worry
0: and
1: about.
0: And he was in Austin.
2: I told Graham that the thing that was – I don't know if I went the wrong time of year or I went the wrong day or what. But
1: did you see Arch?
2: I did not see Arch.
1: Oh,
2: but I didn't go inside.

0: stadium or anything. But I stopped at one barbecue place and found about two or three students that were there. But other than that, I didn't find any Texas people roaming around. Well, I was on Sixth Street. I was on campus.
1: I saw some Facebook posts you made. You were in the barbecue spots out there.
0: Yeah,
1: sure.
0: Yeah. But I was also on Sixth Street. I was also on campus, and I'm like, man, this place is kind of deserted. Now, it is summer, but you would think.
2: You've covered a game out there, though, haven't you?
0: Yeah, well, I've been to a game out there.
2: Okay,
0: yeah.
2: You've been to a game. Because I've never been to Austin. I've been through Austin, but I've never actually stopped and done anything there. And, I mean, it's doesn't it has a pretty good reputation as being kind of a party town, doesn't it?
0: Yeah, I guess.
2: I thought so, anyway.
0: Yeah.
1: And it's huge now, isn't it?
0: Yes. Yeah, but Austin is huge, so it's like a UAB on steroids is what Texas is, I guess.
2: Yeah, and when I went through, we didn't go to the campus, so I really don't know what I saw it from the interstate, I guess, is what I'm trying to say.
0: Yeah.
2: And so, you know, and yeah, you pick up, I think we saw the Capitol building, if I'm not mistaken.
0: Yeah.
2: You can see it from the interstate.
0: Cool story, I will say, is that we went and was looking at the French legation, I think that's what they call it, home. It's like when Texas was a republic, you know, its own country, that the only people that really recognized it was France and obviously the United States. And so there is a French, for the ambassador or whatever, there is a French home, several miles away from the state capital. And among the other things, I mean, there may be other buildings or whatever like this, but this house that sits up there, it's like mandated or whatever that the sight lines between it and the state capitol must be maintained.
2: Really?
0: I was like, that is the craziest thing
2: ever.
0: Well,
2: you just brought up something interesting. Because Texas was technically its own country. For about how long?
0: Well, not technically, it was.
2: Well, I mean, how long did that last?
0: March 2nd, something like that, 1836, and it was admitted in 1845.
2: So you're looking at 10 years or
0: yeah.
2: so.
0: Yeah.
2: So in order to be a country, quote unquote, does somebody have to recognize you as a country? Is that not how it works? Because if they just said they were a country, but nobody acknowledged it, are you still a country? You see where I'm going?
0: Yeah, if a tree falls in the woods, yeah.
2: Well, yeah, that's kind of what I'm wondering. So I had to get that off
1: my
2: chest.
1: I was just curious if everywhere you went and you did this, bump, bump, bump, bump, there you go, deep in the heart of Texas, in homage to the one and only Pee Wee Herman.
2: That's what I was thinking of.
1: That's what
2: that scares me that that's what you thought of.
1: Is it?
2: I mean, come on.
1: I think he was in San Antonio looking for the Alamo, though.
2: I know
1: no basement in the Alamo.
2: I know we're amongst children. But he did tell me a story about going into this place. It wasn't his idea. What was the name of it? Crazy Cowboy?
0: The
2: something like that?
0: Rowdy Cowboy.
2: Rowdy Cowboy. It's a bar in a...
0: It's a sports bar. It's a sports bar.
2: But the young ladies working there apparently were not dressed in sports apparel, if you know what I mean.
1: No.
0: They were dressed in... I told him, think Hooters and then think of less than that.
1: Wow.
2: As in less clothing.
0: So. Still covering, but less. But
1: left
2: and
1: a lot
2: then
1: of
2: you
1: imagination.
2: You got waited by on one of your waitress. Are we allowed to call them waitress anymore?
0: That's,
2: anyway,
0: yeah.
2: You said she was 20, but she looked older than that.
0: She had a lot of makeup on. She was you know, but yeah, she was 20. And at some point, I'm making a conversation. You like this part of the conversation. That at some point, I'm making conversation with her about, so you've grown up around here or whatever.
2: Yeah.
0: Oh, yeah. Oh, yeah. I've lived in Austin all 20 years of my life. And said, can't wait to get out.
1: Oh, yeah. Why?
0: And I'm like, that's what I'm like. Okay. Why? Well, it doesn't do anything for me. Okay, so...
1: Where you want to go?
0: Where would you like to go? And she goes, anywhere that is not in the United States.
1: Oh.
0: I was like, oh, you're one of those. Okay.
1: What, are your boys interested? Because they're young, eligible men, correct, for this woman?
0: Well, she was 20, and my youngest was 20, and so they kept – I wasn't paying attention
2: there
0: to him.
2: There was a conversation.
0: She kept making eye contact with him every time she answered a question. But
1: he was the tipper.
0: But he I don't think he paid much attention to her after she said that.
2: I did ask. I said, you know, when it had first started, because apparently they were having this conversation that it lasted a little while. I said, so did one of you say, hey, we'll just catch an Uber. You come back to the hotel whenever you're ready.
1: Or, oh, God.
2: I was wondering about that, but no, that's not happened. But anyway, I'm just glad you.
0: No, I'm gonna clear. I'm gonna take up for my kids now. Since he said that, I said I walked in the middle of a conversation where I was sat down and I heard one of them talking to the other and like. Would you let your girlfriend work in a place like this? Heck no. So they automatically tuned out any of the waitresses.
1: This place served brisket? What was the kind
0: it
1: of
0: did.
1: Fare there?
0: It okay. did. But
2: it was I didn't even ask about the food.
0: It was a sports bar, so yeah. it served a lot of
1: so the,
0: Tex-Mex
1: the food
0: stuff.
1: Was good. You got a lot of barbecue out there. I know I saw the pictures. So.
0: Yeah. Yeah, we did a lot of research on that.
1: Well, I appreciate you sending the park that they named after me out there and. That was pretty impressive.
0: Well, we could not find a spot. Terry Black's Barbecue was rated by the kids as the best place to go. And it's got a parking lot about this big, which isn't nearly big enough. And so across the street, we parked at the park. And it was like, Michael Butler Park. I was like, okay.
2: Did you already know about that one?
1: No, I've never heard of it. Not in my life. I didn't realize they admired me so much in Austin.
2: I believe it or not. There is a store or a bar or something in either London or somewhere in England called Graham Dunn's.
1: Wow.
2: And I've had three people send me a picture.
1: That's cool.
2: Over the last however many years. And I'm like, wow, that's pretty neat. And they spell it the same way I spell my name. Because you know Graham spelled in England is different from, it's G-R-A-M-E or something like that.
1: Yeah, I've seen it.
2: And then. All of a sudden, you got a park named after you. So I would start calling tomorrow and find out, you know, do I get any residuals?
1: Curious to know the man that they named it after for real.
2: Yeah.
1: Yeah.
2: Might be
1: really
2: a long
1: a
2: lost
1: timer.
2: Cousin or something.
1: Yeah, he probably paid for it. That'd be my guess. That's usually how you get your name on something.
2: That's
1: isn't
2: usually
1: it.
2: Yes, of course. All right. Well, we got a little bit here before our first break of the second hour. We hadn't talked a whole lot about sports, and we do have media days coming up this coming week. I came up with some questions, some of the more pertinent questions that I'm sure everybody will be asked about, at least the coaches, certainly Greg Sankey. And I thought I would I don't want your opinion. What do you think the consensus is going to be when they're asked this question? As an example, the 9-game schedule, who likes it and who doesn't?
1: You know, wasn't it a thing for years that they talked about it and the only guy that ever voted for it was Nick Saban? You know what I'm talking about. Would you rather have an 8 or 9 game? And it seemed like he was the only guy that said, I'd like a 9-game schedule. But
2: that's because he wasn't afraid of it because he knew he'd win all 11
1: that's
2: games.
1: Just it. I don't think most people, if you're asking coaches, would be too excited about it, honestly.
0: But I don't think they'd say no. I mean, I don't. Because I think
2: well, they
0: it's
2: didn't.
0: Done. Because it's done.
1: Yeah it's so not think, like you're going to stop it now.
0: Yeah,
1: it's
0: you're
1: happening.
0: Not going
2: to
0: say,
2: but
0: oh,
2: you would,
0: I hate that.
2: You would agree with me. The premise was that we were going to go to a 16-team or 24-team playoff, and that didn't happen.
1: But it might still.
2: Before this year.
1: Yeah, but I'm just saying it's probably coming very soon. It probably next year we're going to see one or the other, I would guess.
2: So here's the problem.
0: I know what's coming before he gets there.
2: What's coming?
1: Well, it's going to be harder to get in.
2: It's going to be harder to get in because
0: – How many teams get in from the SEC with,
1: exactly,
0: like, say, three losses?
2: They had three last year.
1: Because you give yourself one more shot, a very good shot at losing.
0: And so when you start the conversation with how many teams from the SEC can get in with three losses, then you get the ACC to go, well, we got a team with three losses. Why can't we get in? Or you get the Big 12, you know, and it snowballs from there.
2: But you're close what I was going to ask, but – No, that's not quite what I was where I was going to go. I'm going to take an example of a team. South Carolina, let's use them as an example. I don't think they've got a big chance of going to the play, but let's just say they put it all together and they go 9-3.
1: They weren't far off a couple of years ago.
2: But they're not going to go ahead of a Georgia or a Texas if they go 10-2, 11-1.
1: No.
2: Is my point. They play in the SEC championship. So South Carolina, 16 teams, they're in. 12 teams, they may not be.
1: I know.
2: And so that's why I'm saying this year is going to be very interesting to see how these teams handle these nine-game conference season.
1: Well, there's overwhelming support, I think, across the board to expand it because coaches know their jobs have a little bit more, backing when you make the playoff. Whether you're, because if you're 15th and there's a 12-team playoff and you're not in, it's not as good as being in a 16-team plan you make. You just could check that off the list.
2: Sure.
1: There's incentives for coaches and contracts. You make the playoff. So, I mean, they're not going to fire you if you make the playoff, probably, most places. Right?
2: So I don't know. Let's check Kellen DeBoer at the end of the season and find out.
1: Yeah, right. But to me, I mean, it's the more the merrier. And that's why, I remember reading the survey when they went to 12 teams, and it was four. And it was like 90-something percent said, expand it. Well, because most people don't make it. There's 138 teams in college football, and when you only had four or you only got 12 as today, I mean, your chances of making, and you need to make the playoff to have a chance to win it. And I'll give you a great example. Last year, Miami.
2: Last team in.
1: Or Ohio State the year before that. Miami made it to the national championship game. Was very close to winning. Didn't even win their conference title last year. Didn't even make it. And then Ohio State, their coach might have been fired the year before that.
2: Yeah.
1: Had they not expanded the field because it was a 14 field that went to 12, he made the playoff, and then he won. And all of a sudden, he's a great coach. If the format's different, he's on the chopping block.
2: Anything to add, Tim?
0: That was pretty good.
2: He's still thinking about that waitress at the Cowboy place. All right, next question. The NIL, the headache of the NIL, what twerks are needed? Not from you. What do you think you'll hear? You won't hear anything from the players. They love it. They can make as much money as they can. But what about the coaches? I knew I should have prepped off of this.
0: I think, because I hadn't really thought about that one except to say I'm trying to think of what's been the common theme. I think the common theme has been, do we have some type of cap or some type of regulations in place to keep it from being a bidding war? I think that's what most coaches.
2: But that's what it's become. And I'll give you an example. This is from basketball. Today, no, I'm sorry, it's from football.
1: The flip.
2: The top receiver.
1: Oh, okay.
2: Munchen something. I don't remember
1: the
2: his
1: one
2: last
1: that's
2: name.
1: Probably
2: the number one receiver. Okay. He announced today. His nickname is Bama.
1: He's going to Indiana.
2: But he's going to Indiana.
1: Because they paid him
2: more. Because they paid him more.
1: Sure. And Alabama said, you could win it and you could brag about it, but are you willing to sacrifice the money?
2: And there's no guarantee that, first of all, you're giving a guy who hasn't played a down in college football, you're giving him more money than just about two-thirds of the team.
1: Yeah.
2: And that's the kind of thing that I have a problem with.
1: Well, they just had a flip from Auburn to Alabama, and I know it was because Alabama offered him more money.
2: You think?
1: He was a three-star, another player. So,
2: but, and Alabama got the quarterback from Benjamin Russell. So, I don't know. I know this, and I've talked to other people that agree with this thought, is that the coaches, they're under a lot of scrutiny. They're under a lot of pressure to win. They have no idea who their team is going to be from year to year.
1: Yeah, it's you got to pick your battles. Which guys do you want to go all in with and pay the kind of money? Is it worth, to me, it comes, we were talking about what's it worth to get a five-star player now? $1 million out of high school? $1 million or more?
2: Oh, I think it's more than that.
1: It depends on who you're going after.
2: Yeah.
1: What kind of five-star? I mean, what position does he play? That kind of thing.
0: But you still have all the other headaches that go along with it. Like if he doesn't get as much playing time, start, I guess.
1: Is he going to leave? Invested that for nothing.
0: You put threw that money out there for nothing.
1: So you have to realize, and that's where I am on Keelan Russell for Alabama. Is he ever going to play? How much have they had to pay to keep him on the roster when he's really only played mop-up duty? If he's not the starter this year, will he be there next year? And how much did you invested for nothing? Because that's really what you've had. And that's what that's the dilemma for a coach. You said they get scrutinized. So certainly. Alabama's coach right now, who's recruited very well up until this year, is getting scrutinized. But I said he might be playing chess right now because do you really want to go all in on high school players? when a lot of them aren't going to see the field much. How many of those great rosters that you had out of high school, those number one, number two recruiting classes, are still intact 2 and 3 years later?
2: I don't know if this is correct or not, but I read where of his recruiting classes, he's only lost one player.
1: Well, he's dead last in recruiting right now in the SEC.
2: Yeah.
1: But I don't know that that's a bad thing, because I think you have to look at everything, the transfer portal and where you're going to invest in your guys. Do you want to invest in college players, high school players? And I think there's going to be less interest in high school players, because guys with experience that you're going to have to buy are going to be better for the program. You know, and you have to live in a year-by-year, mindset.
2: Well, I got a question to ask when we come back. It has to do with, you can think about it, you'll have a break to think about it. Who is going to be the starting quarterback at Alabama when they play East Carolina? And will he be the starting quarterback for most, if not all, of the season?
1: I did see this yesterday, that East Carolina is the highest-rated FPI Group of Five. I guess you saw that
2: as well.
1: I don't know if that means anything, but it could be a struggle for Alabama.
2: I think it will be, whether they are ranked that high or not.
1: Yeah, I think they're a decent program. It's not a gimme.
2: That's right. All right, we are at the Zone. Great place to pick up a bat, swing away, learn how to pitch, all kind of stuff. We got a couple of, what will we call it, having some lessons, I guess, pitching lessons going on right now. Come by and see us. We're in Tallahassee. Again, it's The Zone.
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4: With another ARN News update, I'm Leah Brandon. Talks about a data center project are underway in Fairfield. One neighborhood association president, Jenny Craig, says the city's moving too fast.
5: We already have a lack of resources in the city, and yes, we're wanting economic development, we're wanting better businesses, but I don't think this is the way to go.
4: A town hall meeting is planned for later this month. Alabama has secured more than $203 million in federal funding. This to address a health care crisis that affects around 200,000 residents. Cover Alabama Coalition Savings Report says residents that are affected are the ones that earn too much to qualify for Medicaid, but not enough to afford the marketplace insurance. Governor Kay Ivey announcing the latest round of Rebuild Alabama. The cities of Sampson and Gordon each getting $350,000. I'm Leah Brandon, and you're up to date around the world, around your state. 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
9: I'm Frank Miller with Your Money Now. Well, American consumer confidence is rebounding faster than economists expected. The University of Michigan's Consumer Sentiment Index jumped to a reading of 54.4 in July. That's according to this morning's report, which was easily able to blow past economist expectations. Now, the numbers were mainly driven by recent declines in gas prices, and sentiment is now climbing 10% for two straight months. That's its highest level since February. The index did show a massive 20% spike in year-ahead business expectations and also big gains in buying conditions for durable goods. However, the survey's director warns that the momentum may be short-lived. High inflation does remain a major pain point, and over 70% of the survey interviews were conducted before the recent resumption of airstrikes against Iran. Those sent pump prices moving higher again. Meanwhile, short-term inflation expectations edged down to a still elevated 4.2%, which keeps pressure on household budgets. On Wall Street, stocks remain lower. The NASDAQ again leading the way. That is Your Money Now.
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0: Welcome back, River Region Sports. It is Friday. Hope you're having a good day. Not too terribly hot. Of course, I haven't been outside in a couple hours. Maybe that's changed, but should be an interesting week. Do we have? Is there anything that I need to know about that's going on this weekend that I have missed? Or
1: I don't know
0: that anything's going on. Anyway, we will. Of course, we got SEC Media Days next week. We're kind of getting you prepped today as we sit here at the Zone here in Tallahassee, trying to get ready for the Media Day that starts Monday. Of course, Greg Sankey will kick it off. Have either Tim? I know the answer is no from you, but have you caught any of the other Media Days?
2: I've heard you a little bit on Chuck Oliver as well with Dabo and.
0: I missed Dabo, but ACC. Apparently he went off.
2: Oh, yeah, somebody asked him about do you have to be better? You got to, you know, dang right we do. Or so, I can't remember. You know, he kind of had his Dabo stuff going on that he's got to improve. But the buyout is still over $50 million. So if he didn't have another good year, which would be a 7-5-like year, basically what he did last year, they're probably not firing him because he's got too much good stuff behind him. And I know that only lasts for a little while, but – it'd be his own expectations that he have to raise the bar, but I'm not sure that Clemson's got the roster to get there, to where, you know, he was, or at least make strides to get in that.
0: Hasn't that been the problem, though? He just hadn't had what he's had
2: in the
0: past?
2: I don't think they've upgraded the roster. That's my
0: point. They put all their money in on Klubnik, right?
2: Yeah, and
0: he
2: never was
0: a disappointment.
2: He just wasn't all that good.
0: What do you think, Tim?
1: They have not had a quarterback since Watson.
2: I mean, how many – You know,
0: well,
2: I mean,
0: they had what's his name, Stringhaired.
2: Yeah, Trevor Lawrence is what I'm saying. How many games can you win when you got guys like that? I mean, a bunch.
0: Right.
2: Especially
0: two
2: of the best quarterbacks we've seen in a while.
1: But that's part of the problem. I think everywhere.
2: It is. You got to get a guy like that.
1: Graham went to a commercial break talking about Alabama's quarterback. Well,
0: that was what I was leading into.
1: Whoever it is, better show out because that's the difference in how many games you win.
0: All right.
1: Ask Ole Miss.
0: None of us are going to be sitting at practice watching these guys, and we're not even going to know anybody who does. But who is the starter?
2: Everybody seems to be leaning towards Russell. And I don't know if that's because of the fact that he had the good spring game and Mack was limited because he is kind of banged up in that spring scrimmage. But he was third string to second string, Mack, last year. But I think people feel like the ceiling's higher because he was such a highly touted guy out of high school. The best, you know, highest-ranked quarterback, even I think higher than Bryce Young than Alabama's ever got.
0: All right, Tim, in your wisdom of covering Alabama football over the years, when you could go to practice, is there a quarterback? I have one in mind, but let's see if it's the same one that you have, that tore it up in practice – and then when the regular season came along, he didn't live up to that. Do you have one in mind?
1: I don't know that it was any one of the last, you know, two or three or whatever out of that group.
0: Let me take you back to the Mike DuBose days or maybe even before that. Was there anybody in that time frame where – because Alabama was getting – highly ranked quarterbacks out of high school, but very few of them lived up to the billing. I mean, Brody Croyle's about the only one that I can think of. But I'm thinking of Vince Sutton because all I heard about Vince Sutton was this guy is going to be – he's going to win three Heismans.
1: Well, if you go back before that – I mean, not before that, I'm sorry. If you go back before Brody, I was going to say, you get back to a point – that we're kind of in that situation now, although I don't think Andrew Zell was ever that highly recruited, but you wound up giving it to John David Phillips because he was the next guy in line.
2: I'll give you one. It seems like every year it was a new one. Every time they got a new quarterback, he was the next greatest thing, but Billy Ray.
0: Ah, I knew you were going there.
2: Who went to Duke.
0: Yeah, and was 2-year starter.
1: Man, then. Y'all are going way back.
0: Yeah,
1: you don't have to go that far back. You go back to
2: there's plenty of them.
1: You go back to when Jalen Hurts beat out the whole quartet of highly regarded
2: Blake Barnett.
1: Blake Barnett
0: was – but here's the difference in that situation versus what you had before that. Nick Saban wasn't going to let a quarterback's accolades, preseason accolades, change his mind about who he was going to start. I mean – you go back to, well, Jalen Hurts. I mean, Jalen Hurts may not have been the best overall quarterback that he had that first year, but by golly, they gave – I forgot who started that, that
2: Barnett.
1: Barnett.
0: Did he start?
2: Yeah. Yes. I thought against USC, yes.
0: Yeah, okay. I was thinking there was somebody else. But
2: Hurts finished, though.
0: Yeah, but Hurts ended up and showed everybody, okay, this is the guy.
2: Is that the last time Alabama's had two guys playing the opener, or was Tua and Jalen, even though it was really Tua's job after that? You know what I mean? Where they kind of didn't know who they were going to really start? Because that's the last time I really felt like they've had a race like this where you didn't know. I think most people felt like Tua was going to be the guy after
0: when Blake Sims, was there not a
2: Jake
0: little
2: Coker,
0: bit of,
2: yeah.
0: Was there not a little bit of that
2: A little
0: going
2: bit
0: on?
2: Of that, a little then, yeah.
0: Well,
2: there's been a few here recently because some thought maybe, you know, Ty Simpson might not even start, or maybe,
1: right.
2: Before that. I mean, there's a little doubt after Bryce Young with
0: Jalen Milroe. I'm just to the opinion, and this is kind of what I'm thinking, and I'm basing this kind of on what I've watched DeBoer do his first 2 years. I'm thinking Austin Mack's going to be the starter of the first game. Now, I think you're going to see a lot of Russell, but I think he is somewhat – he has a little bit of a – well, first of all, he was with him at Washington, was he not?
2: Yeah.
0: Mack.
1: Yeah.
0: So, you know, he followed him all the way to Alabama. I'm sure he thought he was, you know, a shoe-in to be the next quarterback for Alabama once he got here, but now he's in competition. That's just kind of where I am on this. Now, will he be the starter the rest of the year? I have no idea. But at least the first game, I'm thinking he'll be the starter.
2: I'm just not sure. You feel like you want him to get his opportunity maybe, but that's just not the way things go.
0: Not anymore.
2: And I know some of these guys waited their turn. You can go back and look at Mac Jones and look at, you know, Ty Simpson. But I just think you got to put, you know, you're fighting for your job as a coach. You got to put the best player out there. Whomever that may be, it may be Austin Mack, but that's what you do.
0: I know Tim doesn't like to speculate, but he's going to have to. What do you think?
1: Well, first thing you start off with is you said –
0: you're going to break the tie, by the way.
1: You said both of them get out there and could play in the first game. I don't know that it's going to be a 52-3 game, so may not have that opportunity to play one. You may have to – stick with one, and if he's not struggling or he's doing well enough, you just got to go with him. I don't know. I just think the upside of Keelon Russell, I think, is a little bit too much to ignore. But I certainly understand. I certainly understand how Kalen DeBoer could side with Austin Mack. I'm just kind of going Russell.
0: So your opinion is. You go with you go what you think is the most the has the highest upside.
1: Well, Mack has to be that much better, I think, than Russell, because Russell is the one that has more playing time, more what am I trying to say, more
2: ceiling.
1: Yeah,
0: but higher ceiling.
1: But he's got more years in front of him. That you go with the youth movement a little bit, I think.
2: But how many more years would he have? Because Mack would be – I think he still would have another year after this year.
1: Yeah, he would.
2: And how many more years would Russell even play? I mean, you expect him to play 3 years? He might not – if he started this year, he may only play one more year.
0: Yeah, but how many – I mean, they got five-star coming in year after year.
2: Every year.
0: I'm real curious about Trent Seaborn. You know, he's –
2: Well, they're going crazy over
0: here. They are going nuts about this guy.
2: Seeing his stats all over.
0: Yeah. I mean, so and then they got this other guy that they just – got an I don't remember his name, but it's almost like, well, if you decide to leave, we should be okay. I don't know that you need to think that way. But
1: no, because nothing replaces game experience.
2: But you never know until they get in there. I think you got to pick the best guy, whoever the best player is, and I don't know, there may be an element of, well, he's best down the road. Whoever wins the battle, I would hope that's what you do. That's the way it ought to be. I would think at this level, that's the way it's going to be.
0: And I would point out, we've watched all these great quarterbacks at other schools. Guy at Texas A&M who, you know, he can look great. Hard to tackle.
1: I thought he was going to say the guy at Texas.
0: Well, the guy at Texas.
3: Oh,
0: although he looked pretty good towards the end of the season.
2: Hey, we they're sending in quarterbacks from years gone by. Jason Jack.
0: Jason Jack. There you go.
2: Where's Jeff Dunn? I see Brandon Avalos made the list.
0: Wow.
2: I mean, it's golly.
0: Oh, yes, indeed. We'll be back.
3: Call now. 877-329-0197 or 283-8200.
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0: right, back here at the Zone here in Tallahassee. It's a batting cage. They've got daily rates. They've got monthly rates. They got annual rates. Also team rates. So we got pitching lessons going on, both softball and baseball. So, Tim, whenever you're ready, I think he's calling for you. Coming in from the bullpen.
1: To do Tim what, Gill. Softball pitching?
0: Or? Well, I was thinking baseball, but you could do either one.
2: Wow, dang.
1: I've been watching those Montana Fouts videos. I got it down.
0: Really? Who does she play for, by the way? There was a softball game on the other night, the Pro League, and I forgot who. Does she play for the team in Texas?
2: I can't remember.
1: She didn't play for the Vols. By the way, they have billboards out in Texas.
0: I believe it.
2: When I was in Tuscaloosa the last time, and my son was pitching, we were senior year. We went up there for a summer thing. Montana Fouts was at the same hotel we were in, the Capstone.
0: Is that right?
2: And we walked right by her, and I said, wait a minute. I know her. Didn't get a picture.
0: Oh, too bad.
2: Yeah, but she was playing that thing in Tuscaloosa where they went the roads and played, you know, some pro ball there,
0: yeah,
2: whatever you call it.
0: I think they've kind of done a tour.
2: That's right. And there was a lot of folks over there watching that.
0: Yeah.
2: We should have gone to watch it.
0: You should have. I imagine you could have flashed a badge and said, hey, I'm Michael Butler.
2: Media.
0: They named a park after me.
2: I knew you were going to do that.
0: Anyway, we were talking about football, and we were talking about college football and what to look for at Media Day. Let me throw a couple. I'm gonna do this, and I'm going to give you – I don't have many factor crap, so we don't have a whole lot for it. Another question. How much pressure is on Steve Sarkisian this year? You just came from Texas. What do you think? You're in his backyard.
1: As much as on Kalen DeBoer or, I mean, a lot of these guys these days.
0: So you think he has as much as – you think DeBoer has as much as Sarkisian?
1: Well, how many games do you think Sarkisian's going to win?
0: How many think he's going to win?
1: Didn't he get him in
0: I'm the host here. I get to ask the question.
1: Didn't he get him in the SEC championship game last year?
2: No.
1: No?
2: Which one are you talking about? Sark?
0: Sark
2: yeah.
0: or
2: – No, remember Alabama played Georgia.
1: Okay.
2: That was 2 years
1: ago. You're right.
0: 2 years ago he was in it.
1: 2 years ago.
0: But he also lost to Ohio State in the first game last year. They get him again this year in the first game, right?
2: If they hadn't played him, they'd have made the playoff.
0: Well, some people believe that.
2: It's true.
0: You think he would have? If everything stayed the same?
2: Yeah, if he played a chump, he would have been in.
0: I think they did finish strong, but I still can't help but think about that Mississippi State game. And I believe State blew it more than Texas won it. But that game stands out to me more than losing to Ohio State. Because Mississippi State was not that great a team.
1: Well, I think – I mean, but to answer your question, I think there's rumblings, always will be, with just about whoever is going to be the coach at Texas.
0: True.
1: There's as much money invested in it and everything that, hey, we need to win more games than that. What degree of grumbling and rumbling? I don't know.
0: All right, well, let's play the what-if game. They lose to Ohio State, start the season. Grumbling's going to start again, right? Because this one will be at home.
2: Yeah, I don't think that.
0: They also have a tougher schedule this year, I think.
2: Yeah, I feel like that they are probably going to be, you know, okay, even if they lose that game, because I feel like they've got a team that's going to go 10-2 at worst,
1: right?
2: With the loss, even.
0: Yeah, I know you're high on Texas.
2: I am, because they spent the money. This is the time. I think, you know, people are going to be upset if he doesn't do that. Yes, rightly so. They have to always think about too the fact that this is a program that wasn't in very good shape,
1: right?
0: True.
2: Prior to him getting there, you know,
0: true,
2: they hadn't been all that good since you know, Mack Brown had Vince Young. It's been a while. And you know, when they at least faced Alabama in the championship. But I just say this is the year. You got Arch one more year, and I do believe he's going to have a banner year. I think it was too early last season. He had not played enough. He started finally flexing his muscle down the stretch. They have invested in this team. They have the most expensive roster in college football. They have the best team. They have a guy who can cut best offense based on the players they picked up, and some of them in the portal this year. And a coach that's as good as anybody calling plays. He is a great offensive coordinator.
0: I like him as a coordinator.
1: So now it's back to Graham's question. Now you just got through talking about they had the most money invested in this. They got all this. They got the highest payroll. They got a, is 10-2 good enough?
2: Well, they make the playoff, and I think that gives them a chance to make.
0: But if they lose the first round.
1: Or they lose the second round. I mean, is that,
0: that's what I'm wondering.
1: Is that enough when you got
2: the most
1: money?
2: They're not going to fire him, no.
0: So it's not national championship or bust.
2: It'll be a disappointment, but it's not going to cost him his job.
0: What about Kirby? Is there starting to be a little grumbling with him?
2: I don't think so either. Same reason. I mean, Georgia is – they're maybe not where they were, and this is kind of a Dabo thing. You have to know where he brought you to.
1: I was about to say, but they're wherever they're at this year is where they were 15 years ago. So
0: that's a good lead into a couple of factor crap comments. And I'm going to go back to that thing we talked about, schools that have brought the most
1: head coaches
0: to SEC Media Day since 1988. And the only reason I went back there is because that's when they kind of they made it firm that it was going to be in Birmingham until a few years ago. So here's the next one. I don't care who answers it. There have been three coaches that have represented their school just once at SEC Media Days. Is that fact or crap?
2: Three coaches who have represented their team.
0: Just one year,
2: one
0: season.
2: Only one time and done.
0: And that was it.
2: I will go back.
0: None of them were interim. They were
2: okay,
0: all
2: 1985 is when this thing started, supposedly, right?
0: Yeah, but I'm starting in 89.
2: Okay, all right.
0: Or 88, I'm sorry, 88.
2: Sheesh. Is this your question,
0: it's
2: Tim,
0: a fact or crap. I don't care.
1: No, he said either one of us.
0: Either one of you.
2: Well, I mean, that's just a guess, but I assume it's fact.
1: You know,
2: we went in together.
0: Can you name, that is right, can you name the three? One of them's easy. Lane Kiffin.
2: Tennessee, right, okay.
0: Okay. The other two you may not get.
2: Who was fired after one year?
1: I keep one at Ole Miss.
0: There wasn't one at Ole Miss.
1: Okay.
0: One of them was at Vandy. One of them was at Arkansas. And they were the same year.
2: 2012. Chad Morris at Arkansas.
0: Nope.
2: He did 2 years?
0: He did 2 years. John L. Smith.
2: Oh, okay.
1: God,
2: forgot about him.
1: Forgotten all about him.
0: There's a reason. He sucked.
2: Dang, 1 year.
0: The other one you may not ever get, although he was quite entertaining at Media Days, Robbie Caldwell. He told a bunch of jokes. And
2: Robbie Caldwell.
0: Yeah, he was there one season. And I think they went 1-11 or 1-10 or something.
2: Where?
0: Vandy.
2: Robbie or Bobby? Was it Robbie Caldwell?
0: Well, that's what they had on the list.
2: Who was Robbie Caldwell? I don't even remember this
0: Yeah,
2: guy.
0: Nobody remembers him.
1: You must remember.
0: But I looked it up. I mean, I did.
2: When did he coach there? What year?
0: 2012.
2: What's the guy that looked like Donahue? Wasn't his name Bobby Johnson? That's who I'm thinking
0: of. You're thinking of Bobby Johnson.
2: I don't remember Robbie Caldwell. But you know what? Now that you say the joke thing, I do remember somebody doing a stand-up act.
0: That was him. He was up there cutting up and having jokes, and everybody loved him. They say, I hope this guy does a good job. Nope, he did. He did not. But those three have 1 year. Now,
2: I forgot.
0: Back to the number of coaches that each school has had since 1988 coming to Media Day. The one school that has brought the fewest, and the number is six. The number is five, is Mississippi State. Fact or crap?
2: The fewest coaches by Mississippi State with only five
0: since
2: 1988?
0: With only six.
2: Oh, gosh.
0: You think, no way, right?
2: Well, I mean, Jackie Sherrill.
1: Well, you're setting yourself up for us to go
2: fast.
1: To
2: think. Of course, Mike Leach comes to mind. And yeah. I had Arnett 1 year. And whoever the guy is now.
0: Lebby?
2: Lebby, yeah, thank you. I'm trying to think all the coaches they've had. Seems like they had maybe more than that. It's only five?
0: Six.
2: Six.
0: And I will tell you that's how many they've had. Is that the lowest number? And
2: what
0: no,
2: about
0: Rocky
2: Georgia?
0: Felker wasn't.
2: What about Georgia? One. Haven't they had just Rick, Smart? Who was before that? Wasn't Goff, was it?
1: But Goff's in it.
0: But Goff is in there.
1: Yeah.
2: Vince Dooley was not quite finished yet, was he, in 1988?
0: That's right when he left.
2: I'm thinking they may be on the level with them.
0: And you're right.
2: So it is Georgia?
0: Georgia has the least with 5.
2: Okay.
0: And State is second with 6.
2: And you hadn't had the greatest years either.
0: Oh, you haven't.
2: The standards aren't so high.
0: It kind of goes to show you, just because you're winning or not winning doesn't mean you're going to change coaches every other year. Yeah. By the way, I did say Auburn had 8 and Alabama had 7. Florida's at 9.
2: And that's just 9 it. And you have coaches. Urban Meyer and Steve Spurrier in that mix.
0: Yes, exactly. National championship coaches, and they still had 9 coaching changes. To me, that may be the hardest place to keep your job.
2: They're Jekyll and Hyde. I think
0: they are
2: either really good or, you know, it's just not near as good enough. That's why we've seen so much turnover lately, especially. So.
0: LSU has had 8. Kentucky has had 8, and that's with Mark Stoops staying
2: there
0: for 10, 11 years. So they went through a stretch. Tennessee's had 7. I thought it would have been more than that. But, yeah, the number of coaches – now, I did not include Texas or – A&M or any of them because they haven't been in the league long enough. But, very interesting. All right, here's one for you. There's only one head coach in the SEC today that played football in the conference.
2: Oh.
0: Fact or crap. That's a good one.
2: That is a good question. Now we're trying to track them all down here. Let's see.
1: But we can't tell
2: Kirby Smart is one.
0: But is he the only one?
2: I'm trying to think. LSU, Ole Miss.
1: Vanderbilt.
0: No, he played at Notre Dame.
1: Did he play Notre
2: Clark
1: Dame?
2: Clark Lee, yeah.
1: Yeah, okay.
2: I guess Texas, Oklahoma, I'm trying to think. Well, you are counting, by the way.
0: I'm counting everybody.
2: And you're counting it was the SEC when they played.
0: Right.
2: Not SEC today.
0: I don't understand the question.
2: Well, I'm just saying if it's Oklahoma.
0: First of all, some of these guys didn't play football.
2: Yeah.
0: And I've run out of time. I'll save that one for another day. But, yeah, they played their football in the Southeastern Conference, and now they're a head coach.
2: Okay.
0: We know Kirby Smart is one. There's two of them. John Sumrall is the other.
2: Where did Venables he play?
0: Kentucky.
2: Was Venables at Oklahoma?
0: Venables played at Kansas State.
2: Okay, he coached at Oklahoma, but he never played.
0: Well, who pays attention
2: before he got the head coach?
0: I mean, it's amazing where some of these guys. You know where Eli Drinkwitz played?
2: Some small school. Yeah.
0: Some little bitty school like Eberholt State or something like that. So,
1: I already counted out Sumrall, but so is a lot of other people.
0: Well, you're talking about his coaching or his play?
2: I'm not as high on them being so good as everybody else is for some reason. I don't know why they are.
0: Well, as we close out here.
2: Not yet, at least.
0: A lot of pressure. Hey, we enjoyed it. We'll talk to you Monday. Come see us at
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4: I'm Ed Donahue with an AP News Minute. Homeland Security Secretary Mark Wayne Mullen says the department is ramping up enforcement and hitting records.
5: Our arrests are up. We're hitting single-day records every single day.
4: At the White House, Mullen says he is turning down the temperature without boiling over.
5: Let me clarify, when I say turn down the temperature, when I turn down the temperature with you guys, we're turning up the heat on the streets. We're out there working harder than we ever have because we've empowered our law enforcement to do their job. What I'm trying to do is remove us from the headlines every single day. But everybody will be held accountable.
4: Mullen has attempted to keep a lower profile for immigration enforcement operations, but the recent shooting deaths of 2 people in Maine and Texas who were killed by ICE officers during operations has brought the department back into the spotlight. More information at apnews.com. I'm Ed Donahue.
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16: And one more day before the weekend. Thank goodness. It is Friday, the 17th of July, 2026. Thanks for joining us. Let me say happy birthday to my son, Jack. He's having a birthday today. I doubt he's up. But maybe you'll hear it on the replay. Or watch it on Facebook at some point today. Happy birthday, Jack. Coming up on the program, the Friday edition, Chris Whittington, the pastor at Living Water here in Talis, is going to join us. He's written a book. He'll be around 7:15 this morning. Also, we got our Friday Fun Day games this week at Community Hospital between now and 8. And then at 9 o'clock, we'll wrap it all up. Man, I don't know what happened, but pain or something. Sleep on it wrong. Right shoulder. I have to be careful to turn, like whiplash effect here. I don't know what's going on. No complaints. All right, we just move on. Weather as we get ready for the show ahead today. And the weekend as well. Here it is. Forecast. Looking like a 30% chance of showers and thunderstorms today. High 93. Tonight, 20%. Low 74. Tomorrow, 40%, high 94. It's 30% tomorrow night and 40% Sunday. Temps will be in the lower 90s this weekend. And that forecast has changed. It does this pretty regularly. So right now, it says it's 75 degrees. All right. Good morning, Sean. Welcome in, sir. Watching on Facebook. Today, the 17th, on the National Day calendar. It says National Lottery Day. We don't have one here, but if you want to drive across the border somewhere, scratch a ticket for National Lottery Day. Quick pick ticket or the massive weekend drawing or a simple dollar scratch off from the corner store. Today is the day about fun, thrill, and collective daydreaming. National Peach Ice Cream Day. I was in Birmingham yesterday, so I was driving back down 65, and you know what? I had to stop, didn't I? Clanton, that is a haven for travelers rolling through, going to the beach or leaving the beach, I think. You know, so many cars from up north that commute down 65 to hit the beaches, especially this time of year. Man, that place, I went to the Peach Park. You know, there's two of them. I like them both, but that's where we went yesterday, and place was packed out, and for $5 for ice cream or more, they're racking up, it looks like. National Tattoo Day, Wrong Way Corrigan Day, and Yellow Pig Day. Let's see who has a birthday other than Jack Butler. Let's see. James Cagney, the actor, born 1899. You know, I always think of him because they depicted him in some of these Bugs Bunny things. You know what I'm talking about? Looney Tunes. Cagney, James Cagney was one of the guys they emulated or in cartoon form in some of those things. You might remember that. Born 1899, this date, July the 17th. Art Linkletter, the radio and TV personality, born 1912. Phyllis Diller, remember her on comedy sketches all the time on The Tonight Show and elsewhere. She was born 1917. Vince Guaraldi, the guy that played, yes, the Charlie Brown music, born 1928, which still stands the test of time. Great musician. Linus and Lucy, among his great tunes. Wonderful at Christmas time. We think about Charlie Brown's Christmas, you know, that we play all his music. Historical events, July the 17th. Congress authorizes paper money in the United States, the year 1861, right at the beginning of the Civil War. The Harvard School of Dental Medicine established, 1867. The first ship arrives in Seattle carrying gold from the Yukon in the year 1897. Klondike gold. The Klondike gold rush. Here's that Corgan thing. I was wondering about the wrong way. Wrong way, Bo. You remember that?

0: It's so easy to do. My daughter tells my wife she's directionally challenged. You know, sometimes you got a sense of it and you can lose it. I've certainly made plenty of mistakes trying to navigate, but I think the funniest one is speaking of my daughter. We were all down to see her. It was this parent weekend thing. And when she was in college and my parents came down and they got back on the interstate and they went the wrong way. And they said, wait a minute, Spring Hill. Didn't we just cause they had stopped to get gas. They got back on the interstate and they came right back to where they were. I'm not going to knock them cause I'll do it myself if I'm not careful. Disneyland dedicated and opened on this day, 1955. This date in history, July the 17th, 1955. 1972, two women are sworn in as the first FBI agents at Quantico. And 1984, the National Minimum Age for Drinking Age Act is put into effect. It was the Reagan era, and they made it 21 years of age. Hello to Gary watching on Facebook. Thank you, sir. Good morning to Christy. Thank you, ma'am. Ken PC. That's where he's headed today. All right. Good morning from PC Beach, Panama City. And good morning to Susan and Trey, who have arrived.
1: Good morning.
0: Welcome to both of you. Glad y'all can make it today.
1: Thank you.
0: Yes. And there you are, this day in history.
2: Why Susan don't sit over here? She's a lot prettier than I am.
0: Well, y'all both on the camera. Ready? Voila, there they are.
1: Thank you.
0: Yeah, she would be in both shots, you're right.
2: Okay.
0: But that's all right. That's your spot. She didn't want to take your spot.
2: Well, that's fine. They may want to look at her. I mean, you know, everybody's got enough of me. I've been here 59 years. I mean, so... They get to see my ugly face all the time.
1: What are we singing today?
2: I don't know.
0: Let's see. I had a couple of them that came through. Let me go to the karaoke bag. Thought about this one the other day. Kind of a yacht rock thing, since we're in the summertime. Love Will Find a Way. Be a tough song to sing. Mm. Pablo Cruz, do you remember this one?
1: I don't know what I was doing in the 70s.
0: It was obviously not. Every time I bring up
1: radio,
0: a 70s song, you don't know it. Yeah.
1: I was like, what?
2: Did you drink back in those days?
1: No.
0: I figured with all her time in the business, she would have played some of these records at some point.
1: Well, I was on the radio, but I don't know that I was. Well, now in the 70s, I was not on the radio. I didn't get on the radio until 1988.
0: But, you know, you're playing songs from the 70s is what I was saying.
1: Well, you'd think.
0: Heat of the Moment was requested by Brandon Fombie last week, and I said he needed to come and sing it with us.
2: Oh, yeah.
0: He said he was going on vacation.
1: Well,
0: got one just sent in by Todd Thornton. Angel by Shaggy. Ha ha. We could do that version, yeah. You know, the song is originally done by Juice Newton. You remember the song? Angel in the Morning.
1: Oh, that I remember.
0: Just call me Angel. Well, I say that. Actually, I think that song is older. The very first one was done before Juice Newton did it, I believe, but it's been kind of taken on, and Shaggy does that part in the newer version where he goes, just call me Angel of the Morning. You know, he's kind of rapping it in his reggae-type style. We could do that one. Might want to do the original.
2: I don't even know who Shaggy is. It's kind of a Jamaican type. I don't know.
1: You know, I'll just sit back and enjoy the two of y'all.
2: I can't do Shaggy now.
1: Find a girl song, maybe?
0: We could do the Juice Newton version. Yeah, good morning to BLT's watching from Miles this morning. Enough of Trey, Tom Selleck. He says, you're the Timu Tom Selleck. Just give us a picture of the wall. We'd rather see that instead.
1: Oh.
2: Who said that?
0: Miles.
1: Wow.
2: Look, don't mind Miles.
0: Timu Tom Selleck. I think we figured it out. That's what we should call you. Mark Fombi. Happy birthday to Kalen Cohen. His knee baby. That's what they call him. All right. Well, happy birthday, Kalen. Thank you very much, Mark. One of our, you know, he recommended a karaoke tune yesterday, the Bee Gees, and we gave it to him.
2: Oh, we did too. Yeah. I thought that was pretty good.
0: You know, I

0: got to hear it on the replay when I was getting back in town yesterday.
1: And?
0: No.
1: Trash.
0: Yes, exactly. It was bad.
2: Well, you gotta go, you know, sometimes you just gotta get that ain't my, what do you call it, genre? That ain't my game.
1: Well, tell me what's happening with you two. I don't get to see you but once a week. Last week I was on my way to Auburn when I left here.
2: Oh yeah.
1: And had that wonderful week.
2: How did that go for you?
1: Oh, it's incredible.
2: Well, was it?
1: Oh, it is so wonderful that you are in the midst of hundreds of incredible musicians who love music as much as I love music, as much as you love music.
2: Mm-hmm.
1: They play it. They're awesome musicians. And we get to see each other once a year. It's like a family reunion for me.
0: And so all went well there?
1: Yeah, I got to sing the...
0: Tony Tennille.
1: Got to sing Tony Tennille.
0: Now, we could do some Tony Tennille. We could do Muskrat Love. We've done that before. Last week, we did a Tony Tennille song. We did the Captain and Tennille, Love Will Keep Us Together.
1: Oh, okay.
0: Great
1: song. Yeah, we did.
0: Yeah.
1: And then I sang that Nicolette Larson song, Rumba Girl.
0: Let's see, we could do Nicolette Larson did Gonna Take a Lot of Love.
2: Hmm.
0: Another great song.
1: But I had a wonderful time.
2: I was thinking some Cooling the Gang, maybe Joanna.
0: They give you standing ovation?
1: No, we don't do standing ovations.
2: Y'all don't do standing ovations?
1: No, these are musicians listening to musicians and musicians' wives and girlfriends and children listening to musicians.
2: Yeah.
1: We just are proud to relate to one another.
0: Well, we've already done Joanna. Right?
2: Oh, yeah. Okay. Is there any
0: other? I'm just going to do the two that I had sent in, the Love Will Find a Way and Angel of the Morning. And if somebody says something better, they can send it in or post it. We'll cut them off when we've had enough.
2: Well, see, and when I walk around town, I was thinking that people
0: would be saying, hey, do this, do that.
2: They were giving me the bow. You know, and I realized they were throwing up when they saw me.
0: Oh.
1: Oh, no. Well, look, there we are.
2: There you go.
1: There we are. You just popped up on my Facebook, on my phone. Every day you do.
2: Every day? Oh, you watch us every day?
1: Yeah.
2: You get up that early in the morning?
1: Well, yeah.
2: Oh, okay.
0: Good morning, Robert in Real Town. Hello to you, sir. All right, you ready?
2: I'm ready.
0: All right, let's do it. Juice Newton.
1: Oh, we're singing now.
0: We're going to try.
2: Is it playing with the queen of hearts?
0: That's a great song.
2: Oh, yeah.
0: She had some good music.
2: She did.
0: Angel of the Morning. You know how it starts, Trey?
2: No.
0: Susan?
1: No.
0: All right, I'll try. This is for you, Todd, even though you asked for Shaggy.
3: There'll be no strings to bind your hands. Not if my love can't find your heart.
0: It's hard to sing her. Yeah.
3: There's no need to take a stand, for it was I who chose to start.
0: Go ahead, Susan.
1: I see no need to take me home. Is that right?
0: Yeah.

0: in me. I'm doing my Shaggy.
1: And slowly turn away from me.
0: Right, you want to try or you want to just cut it off?
2: Y'all go. This is
3: way out of my range.

0: that's a very...
1: She gets up there into another stratosphere right there, which Trey was amazing. I couldn't believe he hit those notes.
0: Very romantic song.
2: Yeah.
0: Ooh. You know, a lot of times we listen to a song over and over and over and over and over again. We don't really...
2: Really don't know what to say. And there's a lot of songs I'm just, you know, I'm shum shum shum shum.
1: Doing the CW treatment on that. You know this one, Trey?
2: I don't know.
1: Here we try.
2: I'll have to hear. You start it off. I'm tone deaf, you know.
1: Another toughie.
3: Someone's done you wrong. You thought that your love was strong.

0: strange being there.
1: Pablo Cruz.
2: This is Pablo Cruz.
0: Yeah, I like this song.
1: Big Finish.
2: Go ahead.
1: We'll just jump in there all together here.
2: All right, we're good.
0: Just the chorus again?
1: I think so, yeah. Well, not really.

0: All right, we did get a request.
1: That was fun.
2: We did get a request.
0: Yeah, say, shut up. Now, actually, Jared Jones says, do Islands in the Stream. Oh, it said you're using licensed music. They must have thought that was very good.
2: Yeah.
0: Facebook.
2: Yeah.
0: Unbelievable.
2: It's probably the harmony.
0: Must be. Golly, it was so right on, wasn't it?
1: It was a pretty song.
0: Maybe.
1: Like
0: it is a good song, though. We didn't do it justice. Wrong song, Angel. Yeah, I know, Todd. I know. Had to pick one we could maybe try. We should have done the Shaggy thing. He does say some of the real Angel in it. All right, Islands in the Stream. I know we've done this, but we've not done it with Susan and Trey.
2: Oh.
0: This song written by the one and only Bee Gees, Barry Gibb and Company.
2: Oh, really?
0: Yes, they wrote Islands in the Stream.
1: I thought Dolly and...
0: They did it, but it was written by the Bee Gees.
1: I did not know that.
0: Now you...
2: I was thinking that Lionel Richie did it.
0: He did Lady.
2: Oh, Lady.
0: Yeah, by Kenny.
2: Lady.
0: Lady.
2: Yeah, that on our promo.
0: Yeah. All right, so obviously you know that you'll be doing, I assume, Kenny's part.
2: Y'all
0: she'll be doing Dolly's part. No, I think we better let you two have that.
1: No, you're the one with a pretty high voice.
0: Yeah. Oh, my gosh. No, I'm not going to try to sing this. This is your song. This is you and Trey. This was meant for the two of you. Here we go. All right. This is
1: a high voice. You're singing higher than I do now.
0: No, I'm very flat. Here we go.
1: You are not. Well, I'll tell you if you were.

0: Let's play the second side, honey.
1: All right, so they did a warm up. Now let's do it again. No, I will not do that to everybody. Definitely not. That was just their first try. And last. I'm sorry. I won't do it twice.
0: No. I think we're done.
1: Yeah.
2: You think?
1: Yeah, we've done on the karaoke. We've done three.
0: Right, and if you're still listening, we're in love to have you here.
1: Sure. Come on down and join us. Good morning, Ruth Ann, watching on Facebook. Thanks for checking us out. Yes. Thanks for the request there, Jared. We had a couple of comments.
0: Oh, don't read them out loud.
1: Probably shouldn't. Yeah, maybe I shouldn't read them out loud. Trey, he said you can even do the sick cat note, said Miles. On cats, Scott Ledbetter, my cat just climbed up a tree and jumped out backwards when he heard that song. One more request. All right, we'll do this one for you, Mark. I'm sorry. Barry Manilow.
2: Oh, wow. There y'all go, Eddie. Barry Manilow. That's a Barry Manilow thing on Fridays. Y'all got to bring him up.
1: No, we won't. Maybe next week. He was joking. Maybe next week.
0: I sang a Barry Manilow song this past weekend.
1: Let's see.
2: Did you?
1: Which one?
0: Singing with the Big Band.
1: Singing with the Big Band. We're going one hopping. Did you do any of that in that song?
0: What?
1: You know, the Bandstand Boogie.
0: No, that's not singing with the Big Band.
1: Well, I figured he might incorporate that in there.
0: No, he did not. He wrote a different song. It was wonderful. Talking about what it's like singing in the Big Band.
1: You want to sing a little bit to Trey since he's such a big Barry Manilow fan? Or
2: See
0: if it's in the karaoke list.
1: Karaoke this morning from Joy. Sounds like the death of an angel this morning. On the, call me angel.
0: In the morning.
1: You never find another love like that, sounding like that on the Love Will Find a Way. I think he went ahead and jumped off that tree with a cat on the third song.
2: Did you show Susan my picture of what I really look like?
1: Do you want to see
2: shirt.
1: It? Yeah,
2: in the purple shirt.
1: I'll show it to her.
2: Back in the day.
1: This is actually, you were in the studio one day right after we hired him. And you ready?
0: Yeah. Oh, come on.
1: He does look a lot like Tom Selleck, doesn't he?
0: Looks exactly like Tom Selleck. Little AI involved there, I believe.
1: Best mustache in the business, though, right?
2: Yeah, he had the best mustache.
0: He did, and I watch him even now on the Chicago police thing. Blue Bloods.
1: Is that what it is?
0: Yeah, and he's chunky and he's big and
1: he's older. But he's hanging in there. There's this Trey. That's the true Trey.
0: But Tom Selleck, he's still attractive, but back in the day when he was Hawaii 5 or whatever he was. Yeah.
1: Magnum P.I.
0: Yeah. Good Lord. He was as gorgeous as any man I've ever seen. Mm. Except for, of course, when I met you.
2: Yeah, exactly. I mean,
0: he's attractive, but he's not hot like he was back in the day.
2: Did you like mustaches though?
0: I didn't have a problem with mustaches.
2: Oh, you didn't have a problem with mustaches?
0: I don't know that I ever dated anybody with a mustache.
2: Well, see, I've had a goatee, but I never had a mustache.
0: What I don't understand these days, and I'm not saying anything negative here, but the long, long beards seem to be a popular thing.
1: Oh yeah, it is. It's definitely a thing.
0: So to me, for the person wearing that beard, it seems that it would be scratchy and hot.
1: I can't imagine having one.
0: For the woman, having to plow through that or deal with it in other
1: ways. Apparently they like it. I assume they like it.
2: If it's like that, I mean, what my question about it is, do you wash it like your hair? Because you've got food and stuff is probably going to get caught up in it. What I'm saying is, do you put conditioner on it?
1: You groom it or whatever, maybe?
2: Or is that not the man thing?
1: Usually, if you see a guy with a beard like that, he's always got his fingers in there rubbing it.
2: Scratching.
1: Yeah. Or scratching.
2: Yeah.
0: Well, you know what? There might be someone listening who does have a beard like that, and we'd like you to answer those questions, if you would.
2: There you go.
0: Do you throw out our telephone number?
1: We can, but
2: 334-283-8200.
1: Let me bring this up. Tubapalooza Meet us at the river. Grab your tubes, kayaks, boats, or anything that floats. The Tuckabatchee River Drifters will be meeting at the boat ramp behind AES, right behind us here at WTLS. Mm. Tomorrow at 8 in the morning, don't forget trash bags, extra float, and food to drink. You are responsible for yourself. Plan ahead. Be, again, putting the floats in the water about 7:30 at the AES boat ramp and float down to the 229 bridge. How about that? You're welcome to go, said Jamie Thompson, if you want to join them.
2: I got seven floats. Y'all want to go?
1: There you go.
2: You want to go?
1: Might be a plan.
0: Sure, why not? Wasn't the mayor talking about that last week?
2: I think so.
1: He was talking about doing something on the river, yes.
0: Yeah.
1: Let me mention this. We got this today for lunch. If you want to join us, folks, we'll be popping in for a live show at The Zone. It's right here in Tallahassee, right up there past the Y, you know, on 229 going up towards the lake, right across from what used to be Charles Sears Auto Parts, which was a junkyard, if you're going up to the lake. But The Zone, big building right there, they do baseball, softball training. They'll be doing some clinic-type stuff today. We'll be there live with River Region Sports. Join us 12 till 2. And I told Josh, I said, I'm going to get in there and pitch to Graham Dunn. I want to
2: make sure y'all got that on video.
1: Right. I said, and we want to see, maybe we'll flip it around, let him pitch to me. Tim Gale's coming. We could get him in the cage and see if, you know, Graham throws a baseball like he does a turkey or a football.
0: Is this a senior sports event? Yeah,
1: right. It might as well be.
2: Oh, man.
0: How's Jack doing, by the way?
1: He's great. Doing great. That's why I went to Birmingham yesterday. I had to check that shoulder, but everything is progressing splendidly.
2: That's an inside joke, by the way. He's trying to make fun of
1: Graham. Yeah. Just good morning.
3: Morning, it's Jamie Thompson. How y'all doing this morning?
1: There he is, ladies and gents. Asking, ye shall receive. You'll be down on the river tomorrow, Jamie.
3: Oh, yeah. I'll be there bright and early about 6 o'clock trying to get things, you know, just make sure people know what's going on and helping people park their trucks and boats. And if they bring a fiberglass boat, I'm going to have to turn around and tell them to go the other way because I really don't want to have to pull a boat back off the water with my boat. Because it's not boat-friendly one on the fiberglass.
0: Do you have to wear bathing suits?
2: No, you don't have to wear bathing suits. No.
1: Yeah, I would recommend it.
3: Sometimes, yes.
1: Yes.
0: Okay.
3: But, yeah, so we put this together. We're putting things together to – like I said, the mayor wants to. He wants to open up the river, which I've always wanted. We've floated. Trey's done it for years and years and years. We're trying to bring back people getting on the river. And we used to float the river. And Trey will tell you, this is a very long float if you're floating by inner tube. Your longest float is going to be from your AES boat ramp, which is the lower side, not in the rapids.
1: Yes.
3: Below the rapids. All the way down to what they call the Ufabi Creek or the Macon County Waterway. From there, that's what we call the dead water. It's very flat. It's not moving real fast. It takes you about 4 to 5 hours just to get through that.
1: That's what I was going to ask. It will take you, if you're planning to do this, you plan to be there till around lunchtime, right?
2: Yeah, well, no, at least 6 hours.
1: You think six?
2: Six to seven. Now, if you stop, in which a lot of people is, there's sandbars.
1: Yeah.
2: And a lot of people stop and get out, walk, because, you know, you're sitting out there. And
1: just make a day of it.
2: Yeah, just make a day of it. Make sure you bring your coolers and something and a lot to drink. And you better bring you some
3: sunscreen.
1: Yeah.
2: Sunscreen.
1: You don't want to get sunburned. No, you will.
2: Yeah, you'll need that. If you don't, you'll look like a big lobster when you get down there to the bridge.
3: Yes. So and a lot of folks don't know the river or stuff like that. You can pretty much go from the Ufabi Creek all the way down to the 229 bridge, probably pass it still, and walk that river. That's how shallow it is.
2: Yeah.
0: Wow. Well, let me ask a stupid girl question. Because I've never done this before. So if you're in your inner tube, you're sitting in your inner tube. Is that correct?
2: You can sit in it, or you can, you know, put it up around your arms. You know, kind of walk that way. And, you know, they got these new floats that you can kind of sit like in a lounge chair.
0: Okay. Now, do you have a partner? I mean, do you talk to each other or do you float in groups?
2: You can do a chain. You can kind of get some rope tie them together.
0: Okay.
2: And, you know, just float down. That would be probably the best thing to bring you some rope. I got some out here in the truck. I'll I'll donate right here.
0: You'd have to be quiet for 4 or 5 hours.
2: No, you don't have to be quiet.
0: I know you can't.
2: Oh, you can't. Well, the thing of it, you can drink your beer and start raising cane. Woo! Yeah! Woo! Water's cold. Yeah.
3: The biggest thing we ask for is everybody bring a trash can, trash bag, something like that right there. Do not put trash in our river, and do not go on people's sandbars and trash it and stuff like that, which I'll be up on my boat, and I'll be coming through and checking sandbars and checking on people and stuff like that. I'm not their lifeguard. We're not going to have any lifeguards. Everybody's got to fend for themselves. When you get down to the 29 Bridge, yes, it is a steep climb up the riprap rocks to get up there. What they'll do is they'll come in that morning, they'll carpool, they'll take a car down to the 229 Bridge below it, park it, get in the car, go back up to the AES boat ramp, and when they're done, they carpool back up. Somebody go back up there, get all the cars, and go home. No. The mayor said they was going to put some trash cans out at the AES boat ramp, and they can dispose of the garbage there. If they don't have anywhere to put it, my truck will be out there somewhere. They can put it in the back of it.
0: Y'all have done some serious planning for this event. Good for you.
2: Well, this is a big event. I mean, this really, a lot of people don't know what the beauty of the Tallapoosa River, especially right behind here. There's a waterfall back here. Wow. And it's called the Big Eddy. And It's very majestic. It's very beautiful, and we just want people to enjoy it and make it better.
3: Yeah, it's like I said, just everybody's paying for themselves, and you know, just go down through there, and you know, I'm not gonna be a taxi boat or anything like that, because I can't put anybody inside the boat when I'm going down that river, because it's shallow, it's rocky, it's shallow, stuff like so, and trying to tell you, it's not for bass boats, pontoon boats, which I have taken a pontoon boat down there years and years ago. That wasn't real fun, but it was fun because I almost lost it. But it's okay. we just want everybody to get out. We want everybody to get out of the house, come down there, see what this end of the Tallapoosa is all about. You know, we just don't share a bridge and a meal that torn down and stuff like that. Right below that is where it all starts, and it goes down to 29 Bridge. People that go that are from Wetumpka and stuff like that, when they go, the only time they go up the 229 Bridge, they cross it. They don't go under it. So it's just, you don't see boats like at Lake Martin up there. You will, but this is going to be beach right there at the boat ramp. It ain't going nowhere.
2: And if you can't swim, bring a life jacket, because you might slip out of it or whatever, but bring your if you can't swim, bring a life jacket.
1: Good point. Yeah.
2: And what I'm saying is, there is spots that you can fall off and it'll be over your head, but there's not many of them, but usually right. you can maneuver your way. If you want to put it up on your arms and stuff like that, you can probably just kind of paddle and, you know, with your legs and stuff like that, and you'll hit ground every so often.
0: Are there critters?
2: Are there what?
0: Critters in the water.
2: Gators. Gators and stuff like that. The last 13-footer gator down there, I mean, he was taken care of. So. I mean, really, literally, he was taken care of. I mean, we moved him to a different location.
1: These days, you got to watch out for the bears when you get back on the shoreline.
2: Yeah.
3: Yeah.
1: All right. Jamie, y'all have fun down there tomorrow. Appreciate you giving this update on it. Let us know how things go, man. I'm sure this is something y'all plan to do more of in the future.
3: Absolutely. Yeah. Thank you for the instant call, and we'll go from there.
1: Always. Yeah, thank you, Jamie. Appreciate it, Jamie Thompson.
2: You don't remember the old, what was it, the Alabama River Raft Race? You ever remember that?
0: No.
2: You don't remember that?
1: Where did they do it?
2: They did it. It was somewhere, I think it started in downtown, and if I'm not mistaken, and they pulled a rope across, and it was just, I mean, it was some kind of, I don't know where, I didn't ever get to go.
1: It was in Tallahassee, right?
2: No. The Alabama River was in the Alabama River.
1: It was in the Alabama River. Okay. What did we do here where we put people in rafts down there? Was that Tallahassee Now weekend thing we did? Maybe that was just a joy, you know, float.
2: They did the duck thing.
1: Maybe that's what I'm thinking of. They dropped them off the duck. That's what it was.
0: The only time I've ever played in a river of any sort was when I was in college. We used to skinny dip there at Fort Toulouse.
2: Well, heck yeah.
0: Fort Toulouse?
1: Yeah, I was at Fort Toulouse this past week.
2: Now I used to skinny dip.
0: Yeah.
2: Mm, all right. You're a rebel, Susan.
0: I was. Not anymore.
1: I'll throw one thing at you here. One more thing that I got information on yesterday. The mayor let me know that next week, next Thursday, the rec center will be coming down. They're doing basically a demolition countdown 8:30 in the morning. They're already taking down some of the city shop behind it. They've taken out the windows. They're doing some remediation of the center, which has been there for, 50-plus years now?
0: Around
1: 50
0: located?
1: Years?
0: What's the
1: Talisay Recreation Center. We're going to build a brand-new rec center.
0: Okay, but where
1: right is there next to the football stadium in Talisay.
0: Okay. I know where that
2: is. It's been there as long as I can remember.
1: Yeah. Well, it was an armory before, and then it became a rec center in the late 70s, maybe, somewhere around there. Is when they converted it, 80s, somewhere. I didn't find that information.
2: Yeah, the rec center, it had to be somewhere around 78 that they switched over.
1: Yeah. So that sounds right.
0: I remember the armory.
1: Yeah, it was the armory before that.
0: Right.
1: And I don't know when the armory was built.
2: Something 66 sounds like I've heard that number before. I may have heard it.
1: So the building is at least 50, probably 60 years old, somewhere in that range.
2: Yeah, it's about as old as I am.
1: But it's coming down next week again, Thursday at 8:30. And I think I'm going to go over and put on the Facebook Live on the Talisay Times and let you see it come down.
0: That'd be fun.
1: It'd be interesting. We can count it down. Can't wait to see the new center in the future, hopefully the near future.
0: A lot coming up. That Alabama Has Talent is coming up on August the 1st. That's just
2: That looks ugly right there. I see somebody did some AI with a beard.
1: It's you.
2: Oh, goodness.
0: Ooh. Oh! Please show that.
2: Oh, goodness gracious. Now we know why I don't wear one, Susan. That is no. Can't
0: great.
2: Do it.
1: Golly, that is bad, isn't it?
2: That is bad.
1: I mean, that would probably be what you would look like with a beard like that.
2: It would.
0: You'd make a great Santa. Have you ever played Santa Claus?
2: I have.
1: He does look like Santa Claus, though, doesn't he?
0: He does, and he is like Santa Claus.
2: Yeah.
0: He's happy and he's sweet and fun.
2: Jolly, yeah.
0: And jolly.
1: You're not going to say chubby or anything like that.
2: Back in college, I used to do a gig get pictures taken at Susanna Solomon's Photoshop.
0: How fun.
2: But, you know, I just because, you know. What I want the kids to understand is that sometimes Santa couldn't be there and you had to hire people to come in and play like they were then. He was Santa. Yeah. So.
0: Well, I've told you one of the most amazing moments of my life, I've shared it here, is when I got to ride along Santa in the sleigh onto the ice at Eastdale Mall and see the faces of all those little children looking at Santa Claus.
1: Were you playing Miss Claus? Mrs. Claus?
0: I was dressed up as Mrs. Claus.
1: Okay, that's pretty cool.
0: I was a radio person at that point, and that was my job.
1: Do people still go to the mall to see Santa at Christmas time?
0: I do not know.
1: I'm curious. Do they even go to the mall anymore? That's another question.
0: That is a good question. Well, not Eastdale.
2: Or does like the new places over there in East Chase have a place where Santa comes to?
0: I'm pretty sure that.
2: They have a big parade.
0: Yes, they do. But I'm pretty sure there's a Santa thing there.
2: Like we have a big parade here too.
0: Do you?
2: Yes.
1: First Saturday in December at 10:00.
0: Oh my!
1: So you should come. We should put you in. Maybe you and Trey can go. We get Trey to get the beard. He starts now. He gets the beard out. You can dress as Miss Claus.
0: Well,
1: Mrs. Paul.
0: I have a picture here that I was helping. This is early radio when I was cute. And they had me working at the mall, Montgomery Mall. That's how long ago it was.
1: Oh, yeah.
2: That was a long time ago.
0: And I, dressed just normally to go there. It was a live deal for the radio, and the manager of the mall said, I ordered you an outfit to wear.
1: Mm-hmm.
0: Okay. Mm-hmm. So I put it on, and it was Santa's cocktail waitress.
1: Oh, Lord.
0: I was a little uncomfortable.
2: Oh, you still got it? You got a picture?
1: She's finding the picture now.
2: Yeah. Look at that net.
1: Put it in the camera so people can see it on the Facebook video.
2: Word, okay.
1: Yeah, there you go.
2: Yeah, look at that. Ho, ho, ho.
0: I I didn't mean to be quite that.
2: I like it, Susan.
1: What year?
0: Be quite that short.
1: You remember?
2: Look at Susan. I mean, yeah. She was rocking it, man.
1: 90s?
0: Oh, well, it had to have been the 90s.
1: Yeah.
0: Because I just started. This was Sunny 103. So that would have been. They had not
1: made their change, yeah. That's the dog. Is that Kyle in the dog costume? That's Kyle Kessler? Yes, he is.
0: It sure is. Sunny dog.
1: Yes. Well, we've got a spot as a chamber member in the parade if y'all want to do it. We just got to get you a sleigh and throw it. But of course, there's one thing they don't do, and you know this, Trey.
2: Yeah.
1: They do not allow other Santa Clauses to be in the parade other than the real man.
2: Exactly.
0: Well, that's okay.
1: Because he's the last truck. Just like the Macy's parade, you know, so we can't have duplicates.
2: We can maybe do the Grinch, though.
1: There, you can come up with something like that, yeah. But I kind of like the idea of you growing that beard.
0: Oh, it could be
2: an elf. Oh, yeah, the big elf, like the elf movie. Yeah, that's it.
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2: So this has already picked out my uniform.
1: Yeah, I'll let y'all work on that. I say we do it. Of course, I'm saying we for you two.
0: Oh, look, here's. That
2: looks like a troll.
0: Oh, okay.
1: 6:55, time for the local news.

0: Here's a report today from the Tallahassee Police Department. A short report, 24 items. We'll start with the day shift yesterday. There was a domestic dispute happened yesterday afternoon on New Quarters Road. Some extra patrol calls, a couple of traffic stops, business checks as well. Page two, the night shift. Domestic incident back at New Quarters. And another one at Wall Street, domestic incident.
1: Well, New Quarters is way out there. That's jurisdiction.
0: Yeah.
1: That's on out there.
0: And the rest were business checks and extra patrol calls. That's all. That's the news.
2: Wow.
3: Sports.
4: Score!
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6: 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Yes.
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8: Touchdown.
9: He will hit it deep to right. That
10: nice
9: ball's got
10: shot.
9: A chance.
10: That's gone.
9: It is gone.
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12: You celebrate, Tigers. You celebrate, baby. 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
0: In sports, we remind you, next week it begins SEC Football Media Days, and we'll be live with all the coverage beginning Monday. 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We look forward to that. Yesterday, I saw a couple of new things come out. One was another pick'em. And this is the Pick 6 previews. They are, parading around that they're the best pickers, prediction people in the business. They have got a running record that says for the past 10 years, and this is their quote, rated the number one most accurate college football preview. So when they put it down, it's the gospel, at least close to it, at least the best in the business.
1: Okay.
0: Now, Swami would have something to say about that. Now, he's still got about 11 teams to reveal, and his pick'em as we're counting down the days to kickoff, which is now 43 to college football, 43 days.
1: Mm. Well, so, you know, Brian's in that 90 percentile, I think.
0: Yeah.
1: You know, he.
0: Well, he's, you know, as long as he's picking after the score's posted and the game is in the books, it's final. He's always pretty good with those.
1: Yeah. I mean, after the game, I mean...
0: That's just it. That's why he's the best in the business.
1: Yeah, that's what I'm saying. That's what's so phenomenal about him is that he picks after the game and gets them mostly right. I mean, if the bookie people would let us do that, I mean, I'd be a gajillionaire.
0: Wouldn't you? You'd have Biff's book. Who needs it? You got it. 2026 playoff predictions. Here are the picks from Pick 6.
1: Okay.
0: Big Ten champ.
1: I'm going to have to say Ohio State.
0: Oregon.
1: Hmm?
0: I think they might be onto something here. Let's just see. All ACC, right. Last year's champ was not Miami, but Miami made it to the championship game.
1: Hmm.
0: Didn't they? The national champ. They got in. They kind of snuck in there. Wasn't it Virginia? Or is Duke, remember, Duke and Virginia had that crazy game, and Miami was left out, but Miami said, we deserve. Neither of those teams made the playoff, but Miami did, and didn't even make their own championship, but made it to the championship of the national championship game, which is crazy.
1: Yeah.
0: They picked Miami this year to win the ACC.
1: Okay.
0: SEC, he's got Georgia.
1: Okay.
0: Big 12, still Texas Tech, even minus the quarterback. It's still got money to throw around.
1: Mm-hmm.
0: So, the other teams, and this is who they have making the playoff. Remember, it's a 12-team playoff, probably for the final year. I think they're going to change it. Question is, will it be 16 or 24? But I believe it will change or expand. The other teams, they have Texas from the SEC. They have Ole Miss from the SEC. And they have added USC, Boise, Notre Dame, Indiana, and one more SEC team, Oklahoma. They do not have Alabama in. This is the most accurate college football preview for the past 10 years. Pick 6 previews, no Alabama. And I'm not sure they're wrong. Of course, there's going to be some mistakes. He does have Boise in there, you know, as the group of, what do they call them, group of five. I think it's, you know, it's not a power four. Although I would argue that neither is Texas Tech from the Big 12. But anyway, the matchups, yes, in the first round, Texas and Texas Tech, USC and Notre Dame. There's a rivalry game that they were trying to get rid of them, now trying to bring back. Boise and Oklahoma. Remember that great game? If you want to have fun with one and going back, that's one of, regarded as one of the great games in a bowl. When a bowl game really didn't matter, they say, yeah, it did. That was the one they did the Statue of Liberty play and they went for two at the end and won. Ole Miss and Indiana would be a playoff matchup, according to Pick 6.
1: Well, I tell you, that'd be a good game. I mean, just saying over history of football, you know, the what was it? The Southwestern Conference used to go to the Cotton Bowl, and the other one, and it was usually Nebraska, somebody went to the Orange Bowl, but they never met. Like, Texas and Oklahoma could meet in the national championship for the first time.
0: Yeah, that one day we're going to get one of those, where we get a rivalry rematch. I've always talked about, what would people do if they got Alabama and Auburn in the national championship? That one, in anything.
1: Yeah.
0: And, you know, we talked about it. Could it happen in basketball? Could it happen in baseball? Both of those teams were playoff, you know, our postseason teams. But can you imagine an Iron Bowl rematch? I know we've talked about this, where Auburn beat Alabama 1 year in the Iron Bowl. Alabama still made the playoff and won the national championship. And I asked the question, would you rather win the Iron Bowl or a national championship? And Alabama had it happen, you know, where they did not win the Iron Bowl and won the national championship. And I would say 10 times out of 10, every time, I want the national championship. Now, you want to win that game, but people always throw this, I don't care about the rest of them as long as we win that game in November. I was like, yeah, that's not accurate in this case. Certainly, you wouldn't turn down a national title for that game. I know you want to win them both, but that's a ridiculous statement. No. I don't care. And here's another ridiculous statement you hear from people. I don't care if we go 1-10 as long as we win that game. I'd rather be 1-10 than 10-1. I was like, they used to say that too.
1: Mm-hmm.
0: And I'm like, you're a bozo. I mean, I would certainly rather be 11-1 than 1-11. Go ahead, right, Susan. I'm sorry. I had you mic'd down. Go ahead, Susan.
2: On purpose?
0: No, I wasn't. I just didn't. I'm so used to just turning up that one. I'm not used to two people being over there.
2: Okay. I know a lot of people in my life who would love to have a knob to turn down. Shut up. Calm down. I have a friend who worked on staff with Coach Bryant.
0: Wow.
2: Back in the day. And he has this humongous gold ring that he was given by Coach Bryant. I guess it might have been the year that they won the national championship, but I mean,
0: which one? He has so many, you know what I mean?
1: Yeah.
2: Well, that's true, but it's huge.
0: What years did he work with him? The late 70s, probably, maybe?
2: Probably.
0: Yeah. All right, so the last one was what, Trey? 79.
1: 79.
0: It's the last one he won.
1: Jeff Rutledge.
2: But the Coach Bryant gave all of his...
1: Or Jeff Rutledge first, second.
2: Staff.
0: Steve Stokes might know this answer since he's such a big Bama fan. Yeah.
2: It's incredible.
0: Does he wear it around?
2: He does.
0: You know, that's just it. A lot of people get these rings. They're bulky. They're like, I don't wear them. They're just bulky. I just keep them in a drawer.
2: Oh, but he's so proud to have it.
0: Yeah. I mean, you almost want to show it off.
2: This is certainly an Alabama alum.
1: Well, that's kind of like the young man that won state titles here in Towson. A bunch of them won multiple state championships and got big rings. You have to put.
0: That's right. You know, it's wrestling, baseball, whatever it might be.
1: Yeah.
2: Are we still talking sports?
0: I think we are. Let me say a couple of hellos to people just logging in. Good morning, Jamel. You're on Facebook watching. Gene Randolph says, from 1970 to 1980, they had the River Rat races. Do you remember these? Speaking of rafting.
2: No.
1: The River Raft race?
0: River Raft. I thought it was River Rat.
1: No, it's River Raft.
0: I can't see it from way back.
1: Yeah, that was a...
0: Is that the one you were trying to refer to?
1: And it ended at Jackson Island, and they always had a big band there to, play.
0: Hello, Cynthia and Steve Stokes. He's down at PC Beach. You're down there with Ken? Ken's at PC as well. Good morning.
3: Hi. Good morning. How y'all doing?
0: Have you seen Ken Baker, Steve Stokes?
3: All right.
0: Good morning,
3: Trey.
1: Morning.
3: Good morning, Susan.
2: Good morning.
3: I'm trying to get close enough to the beach so y'all can hear the waves.
0: Please do. I want to hear crashing of the waves on the beach there.
2: That would be great.
0: All right, we'll listen up real closely. Go ahead.
3: Just wait a minute.
0: It takes him a while. He moves at a snail's pace.
1: Slow. Hey, you might roll better, you know, like a beach whale. Just do that.
3: I do have that problem, Trey. When I'm out in the water, they keep trying to roll me back up on the beach.
1: Yeah. Hey, don't go out in the water right now. You know, that's when sharks feed is early in the morning.
3: Oh, yeah. Early in the morning. It's 7 o'clock. They done fed, baby.
1: They see you roll up out there. They start a lot of them start licking their lips and going, look at this morsel coming out here swimming.
3: Let's see if I can, if y'all can hear it.
1: I can hear it. I can hear it now.
5: I can. Are you, how close are you to the water? Your feet in the water now or no?
3: No, I ain't in the water, man. Yeah. I'm in my truck. I'm trying to get close enough to where y'all can really hear it.
5: That's right. The sea breeze a little bit.
3: But by the way, to answer your question, beat the heck out of Alabama. I'd do that anytime, baby.
5: You would take a 1-11 over 11-1 or a national championship?
3: Well, you know, if we win, if we beat the heck out of Bama, we're going to go to the national championship.
5: Well, there have been cases where Auburn has beaten Alabama, and they weren't that great that year.
3: Well, that's Alabama. I mean, you know, I can't help Alabama, but I can help Auburn. And the times Auburn's beat Bama, they won the national championship, like the comeback 2010. So
5: it worked that year. That's right. It's nice to do both. I just, if you had an either or, you would take Auburn beating Alabama over a national championship.
3: I would.
5: Golly.
3: Well, let's see what we got going on here. There's not a sign up says I can't go up there.
2: With your truck on the beach, probably not.
3: Well,
5: yeah, Baywatch. David Hasselhoff's going to come running after him in just a minute. You know, the lifeguard.
2: Yeah, Pamela Anderson.
5: Yeah. Hey, you can't bring that down here.
1: Yeah, you can't come down here.
5: I'll be ready. I'm ready.
1: You're a redneck with all them stickers on the back of your truck. Look at this.
5: He's going to sink it out there.
1: Yeah. Look at this redneck out here. Somebody go and write him a ticket. He's an Auburn fan, I believe.
3: Fans too loose. You darn tootin' I'm an Auburn fan, man. Darn tootin' I'm an Auburn fan.
2: Don't get stuck in the sand, for heaven's sake.
3: I'm not. I chose not.
2: Okay.
3: I got enough weight in the rear end of my truck. This is going to have to be the closest we can get.
1: Well, let your wife drive and you get in the back.
5: Here it goes, y'all. Listen up. Steve Stokes making his way towards the water. Mr. Baywatch.

0: You know, the lead singer is the guy that was in Survivor. Jamie Jameson.
1: Oh, yeah, really? Yeah. Yes.
0: Singing the theme here. Hey, y'all to do that. Like Christmas, you know, in July, we do July and Christmas. Y'all can go as Baywatch lifeguards to the Christmas parade. Wearing the red bathing suit. Yeah, Trey could be David Hasselhoff.
2: I can see that now. Everybody would be throwing up going down the side of the road.
3: No, they'd be putting their hand over their children's eyes.
0: Steve hung up. he's back. You there, Steve? Steve?
4: What is that music, man?
0: Well, I'm playing the Baywatch theme. Since you're down on the beach like David Hasselhoff, I mean, I figured I'd let everybody get the effect since you're trying to find beach water.
4: Yeah. Well, listen good now. I cut my truck off.
0: Go down and walk and flap around in the water for a minute so we can hear that effect, if you would.
4: Come on, dude.
0: You're not going to?
4: Well,
2: I get some.
4: Let me park.
2: Get some.
4: Let me park.
2: Get some of your Egg McMuffin and feed some seagulls and get them right over the top of you going.
3: They'll come steal it from you if you have it out. Mm-hmm. If you don't grab hold of it. I've had that happen before.
2: You ever given them an Alka-Seltzer?
3: They just
2: blow up in the air.
0: Oh, no, God, don't do that. Yeah, no.
2: That's against the law.
4: Trey, it would be you would come up with something like that.
2: I wouldn't want to come up with it.
0: Good morning, Cindy, watching on Facebook. Mark Fobby says you can drive out on the beach at Amelia Island, but you can't do it down in Panama City.
2: Go ahead, Steve. You're,
0: no, he's walking down there.
4: You can drive out there at Grayton Beach. You got to get a license to be able to go out and do it, but that's on 38. So.
2: You ain't got a license to drive?
4: No, a license to be able to drive out on the beach.
2: Oh, I was going
4: to
2: say, you ride around driver's license?
4: It's a beach tax, man. You know what it is.
2: Oh, yeah, I know.
4: All right. Well,
0: here we go.
4: Let me see if I can make my way out there.
0: All right.
4: You want me to call you back? Let me call you back.
3: Probably a good idea.
2: Yeah, but we're
4: all right, well,
0: riveting radio right now.
2: Yeah, Graham comes on at noon. That's about how long it's going to take him to get out there.
3: Okay, on this date back in 1955, what do you think may have happened? One of the most amazing things ever in America.
0: Elvis Presley was on the Sullivan Show.
3: Well, that's probably a big deal.
0: It wasn't that.
3: No.
0: No. Try your chance.
2: Marilyn Monroe was standing over that vent thing.
0: Yeah.
3: No, Walt Disney opened the original Disneyland Park.
0: Well, doggone.
3: Anaheim, California.
0: I read that one. I should have remembered it.
2: I heard it this morning. Yeah, I forgot about that.
3: You already said it?
0: Oh, yeah. I do the same thing you're doing in the mornings.
3: Disneyland
0: debuted in 1955.
3: You must have been driving up. I was a little bit late.
0: I wasn't paying attention, I guess, to my own thing when I read it. I should have remembered.
2: Well, it reminded me of it. But have you ever been to Disneyland? You ever been to Disneyland?
0: You know, I wish that we had gone when we went out to... Last time.
2: Yeah.
0: But I enjoyed Universal. I've been twice to Universal. I would have liked to have tried Disneyland. I've never been to Disney World.
2: Oh, good.
0: You know, I've never done either one.
2: You are behind, dude.
0: I know. I'm big time behind.
3: I've been to Disney.
0: They said they were sold out online when I tried to buy tickets to Disneyland. Can you sell out Disneyland?
2: Yeah, there's a capacity to it.
0: Good gosh.
3: I think you can buy, if you're an old person, you can buy a special ticket to in Disney World so you could get to the front of the line.
0: By the way, Ashley Merritt, a logical thinking fella, says, I'm taking the natty all day, WDE, but I want the national championship. That's what he said, Steve Stokes. Are you in the water yet?
5: No, I'm not in the water, but I'm in the sand, toward the water.
0: All right, we're listening.
2: Mm-hmm. Don't fall.
0: Is there a lot of seaweed down there?
5: Nah.
0: Not too bad?
5: Well, I ain't got there yet.
0: Oh.
5: We had some, but they were just clumps. It's the water's been real rough.
2: Oh, really? Is it windy down there?
0: Well, Trey's right. It might take Steve till the time River Region Sports starts to get to the water.
5: But it's a 50-yard walk just about to the water.
0: How long does it take to walk 50 yards?
2: I'll be there.
0: It's a football field, you know?
5: You'll be able to hear it now.
0: All right, I'm listening. I'm hearing nothing.
2: All I'm hearing is...
0: I think he might have sunk in the sand.
2: Okay?
0: I might have dropped down in like a sinkhole out
2: there. Steve?
5: I'm fine.
0: No.
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5: I can't hear any waves.
0: I can't hear anything. No, can you hear anything?
2: Uh-uh.
0: It's so silent, I can't hear anything but noise, like a hum.
2: It's like you're in a closet and there's nothing around. It's